0: married. They got married at Madison Square Garden in New York, probably about an hour or so ago. Southland weather from KFI, low clouds and fog again in the morning, then partly cloudy, highs mid-70s to mid-80s, metro LA, mid-80s to around 90 in the valleys in the high desert, windy in the high desert, low 70s for the beaches, upper 70s to low 80s inland OC, 80s to low 90s in the IE. Right now, 71 in Dana Point, it's 80 in Anaheim, 85 Diamond Bar, 80 in Simi Valley. The stock market is closed today. We are checking out a crash on the 5 in Commerce.
1: Well, the good news we're going to start off with is that it is not blocking right now, but the location of this incident is on the southbound side at Atlantic. We are seeing some pretty slow traffic for that 5 southbound coming out of Boyle Heights from a Val Grande Vista. It's slowing on the 110. This is southbound in downtown Los Angeles. Well, make that Elysian Park. From Stadium Way, delays in stretches all the way towards Slauson in South LA. Kind of slow out of Studio City, South 101 from Coldwater Canyon to the 170-134 split. And ahead in Hollywood from Santa Monica Boulevard into downtown Los Angeles. The drive on the 15 into the Cajon Pass, I expected it to be a lot worse this afternoon. It's wide open in both directions between the 215 and the 138. With Southern California's most accurate traffic reports, I'm Angel Martinez.
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10: 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John Cobalt Show, welcome. We're on every day from 3 to 6. And if you miss anything after 6 o'clock, John Cobalt Show on demand. That's the podcast. And let's get right into talking with the Secretary of Housing and Urban Development in the Trump administration, Scott Turner. They have an Office of Inspector General. And after they did investigations and audits, they found that LASA here in L.A., is an absolute disaster. That's the Los Angeles Homeless Services Authority. The county of LA is already pulled out of it. We talk about it frequently. This is the jointly run homeless agency that controls billions of dollars in homeless spending. And a fair amount used to come from the federal government. Over the last 5 years, $1 billion from the feds. And now we're going to talk with Scott Turner because he's shut the spigot off. Welcome, Secretary. How are you?
11: Doing great, John. Thank you so much. I appreciate that introduction.
10: I'm glad you did what you did. I'm sure you're well aware, but we've been talking about this for many years now, how just corrupt and wasteful and fraudulent the whole homeless industry is out here. Talk about what Housing and Urban Development used to do for Lhasa and why you cut it off.
11: Okay, great. So as you alluded to, you know, we did our investigation of Lhasa and found a lot of waste and fraud and abuse. And under President Trump, you know, the paradigm shift here is this. We're not just going to fund an industrial homeless complex. We're going to fund results, John. And when you look at Lhasa, Lhasa has received $1 billion over the last 5 years as it pertains to homelessness and hundreds of millions of dollars a year with no results. And not only do they not have results, but through our investigation, we found fraud. For example, the agency's former CEO had to resign because of a conflict of interest violation where they funneled $2 million of federal funds that was under Lhasa's control to her husband's employer. And there's other things. There's no results. There's no accountability. And so we suspended Lhasa. We cut off the funding and continue our investigation.
10: Some of the numbers that you found have been eye-popping. Since they've been getting all this funding, I guess, just over the last, let's say, 12, 13 years, homelessness in L.A. has increased 100%?
11: That's right. Yeah, so in spite of them, you know, L.A. is the epicenter, if you will, of homelessness. L.A.'s problem is a drug addiction and a mental illness problem, not a homelessness problem. And the leadership there, as you know, has been less than admirable. They have not been good stewards of the taxpayer dollars, $1 billion over the last 5 years, hundreds of millions of dollars per year. Homelessness has gone up 100% since 2013, since the federal government adopted the Housing First model, which is a failed model. And L.A. literally is the epicenter for that. And so because of that, we have to cut off the spigot, take inventory, and run a new play, because the plays they've been running have been failing the people there in California.
10: Why do you think they're so resistant to actually helping people who are severely drug addicted and mentally ill? You can see it with your own eyes. You don't need a study. Why don't they want to help these people? We have 2,200 people a year who die in the streets in L.A. County. 2,200. Yeah. That's 25,000 in the last 12 years.
11: Right. Well, because the government since 2013 set up this Housing First model. They said, you know what, we can just house people, warehouse them, you know, inside of, you know, these living conditions, apartments or what have you. And then people in there still drug addicted, opioid, dying. There's no continuum of care. It's all in the name. There's no continuum of assistance. But, you know, you pop up 400 COCs around the country. You follow the people, create boards. They have CEOs. They have leadership. There's waste. There's fraud. That's why they're against it. Just follow the money and follow the fraud and the abuse. We have now, under President Trump, because of this fraud, we said, listen, Housing First has failed. We're going to concentrate on getting people treated, transformed into a life of self-sufficiency. There's $4.04 billion in a COC program. That is the most funding ever, and yet homelessness has increased dramatically. So there's a shift here. We're going to care about the people that are experiencing homelessness, that are drug addicted, have mental illness, get wraparound services around them, and get people treated, transformed, and back to a life of self-sufficiency.
10: Do you, I think they set up this Housing First ideology in order to cover all the theft and corruption, because they have stuck with it so long and it's so obviously a failure.
11: Right. And it is, you know, we talk as a staff here, and I have such a wonderful team here at HUD that cares about the mission, that cares about the people that we serve. And, you know, when you run into the buzzsaw of ideology and activism, you know, from the courts, you know, from people that are in this industry, you know you're doing something right. When you actually want to go in and take, rip the Band-Aid off, expose the failures, put the care of the people first, then that's when you run up against resistance. But we are laser focused on bringing these transformations to the COC program.
10: Right. I wanted to get into a little detail here, since, you know, there is a pool of money available for LA to use. So what are the demands that you're going to make on LASA or the successor to LASA, whatever agency the city and county comes up with to handle the funding? What are you going to tell them must be done and how they're going to have to prove it?
11: Well, you know, again, right now it is under investigation. We have just published our 2026 NOFO for our continuum of care, and all of those, the language in there has been laid out about the transformation and that I explained to you about. This is no longer housing first. This is wraparound service. That's about $1.3 billion for wraparound services. This is treatment, transformation, transition out of homelessness to self-sufficiency. But the number one thing that we're looking for, which LASA has not provided, is results. We're not just funding programs or, you know, awarding units filled. The results is what we're looking for. And success is not how many people you have in the complex, but the success is how many people you get out of homelessness, treated, transformed, and to self-sufficiency. That's what we're looking for.
10: You know what I noticed in some of the information sheets that you sent us is that you often they simply don't have the proper information. They don't have answers to your question, or they have false answers, or they don't have records that they kept. They can't explain where a lot of this money went.
11: That's exactly right. That's the fraud. You know, they can't even determine, you know, who's who, you know, how are you paying for empty rooms? You know, who's there? Who's living there? And when you can't nail that down and give us information on that, then you know what? The light is shining on you. And that's what happened here at LASA. That's why our funding has been pulled.
10: How long is it going to take to change the system out here so the money ends up actually helping people who are drug addicted and mentally ill? How long will this process take before you think something good will happen?
11: Well, you know, right here at HUD, we're ready right now. You know, that's why we published our new NOFO, you know, very succinct, very clear, you know, about how we want this to go. And so, you know, well, again, you know, it's in litigation, there's investigations going on, but we're ready to implement this right now. And we have a great team and great partners around the country that are doing the work. So I would say, you know, it was yesterday is when it needed to happen. But this is of top urgency for us.
10: Is LASA, what's left of it, are they cooperating with your department now?
11: Well, that is yet to be determined. Again, you know, we're investigating them now, but it's a serious issue that they can no longer hide behind.
10: All right. Well, Scott Turner, the Secretary for Housing and Urban Development in the Trump administration, thank you for coming on. And it is really great that your agency is doing this and that this is going to be the beginning of the great cleanup, I hope.
11: Indeed. Thank you so much for your encouragement. I appreciate it, John.
10: All right. Scott Turner, Housing and Urban Development Secretary. We got more coming up. Deborah Mark is live in the KFI 24-hour newsroom.
0: Here is the latest. An autistic boy has been charged with murdering an infant at a daycare facility in Claremont. Air quality officials are warning that we're going to have some awful air this holiday weekend. We'll have more at the bottom of the hour. Southland weather from KFI, partly cloudy tomorrow, high 70s to the 90s. 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Slow on the 5 in East LA.
1: It's the southbound side, and that's where traffic is starting to load up, getting away from Calzona. You're on the brakes and stretches all the way towards Washington and Commerce. On the northbound side of the 5, it's actually moving nicely. A little bit of slowing out of East LA, looking better just past the 60 freeway. It's tough in downtown, 110 northbound between the 10 and about Stadium Way in Elysian Park. The drive in Pomona looking better for both directions of the 71 as you make your way towards Mission Boulevard. With Southern California's most accurate traffic reports, I'm Angel Martinez.
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15: 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They beat Australia in penalty kicks to secure a spot in the next round. They'll face the winner of this evening's Argentina and Cape Verde matchup. The final match of the day is at 9:30 p.m. in Kansas City, with Ghana taking on Colombia.
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16: 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We're on from 3 to 6 on the radio and streaming. And after 6 o'clock, it's the podcast, John Cobalt Show on Demand. And the big story was hung jury in the case of Jonathan Rinderknecht, accused of arson in the Palisades fire. We talked with his attorney, Steve Haney, at 3:30. We're going to replay it. It was a most unusual interview. And I laid out some of the what I thought is the obvious evidence against his client. And wait till you hear his reaction. Let's talk now with an extremely interested observer, Jeremy Padower. He is a businessman who's on our show a number of times. He's been one of the leading voices and activists about the Palisades fire and the massive failure of all the government agencies. And we're going to talk to him, start off with his reaction to this hung jury in the criminal trial. Jeremy, how are you?
17: I'm doing all right. How are you? Good to hear from you.
16: Oh, it's good to have you on. What was your reaction after hearing this morning that it's a hung jury and a likely retrial?
17: I wasn't surprised. I wasn't surprised that the jury came back 10-2 in a scenario where they have been provided an enormous, essentially, task to find this person responsible for literally everything in a scenario where the government, our city, our state has taken zero accountability, learned nothing, and decided to find a scapegoat. Of course, the first scapegoat was climate change or a natural disaster like a wind condition, hurricane force winds, both of which, is not true. And so this is their next scapegoat, and that's the way it played out.
16: Do you think he's guilty of anything?
17: Sure. You know, I think he's guilty of potentially having set the fire intentionally or accidentally. He certainly was there, okay? Is he guilty of anything? My initial reaction to say, sure, maybe that's going too far. Maybe the truth is, maybe he didn't do it, okay? And if he did it intentionally, it's a very unusual thing to do something intentionally after manifesting a dream come true, because, of course, they showed that he had been at least thinking about this over the course of time.
16: Oh, yeah. I mean, extensive ChatGPT creativity, creating a painting showing a forest on fire and people running screaming and rich people laughing on the other side of the wall. I would think there were definite, and he did that 5 months ahead of the fire. That was a definite message to a place like the Palisades, in my mind.
17: I get it, and let's put it this way: maybe he did do it, and maybe he did it intentionally. But it is very unusual for someone who takes an intentional act and to immediately call authorities. To call authorities 12 times, something to that effect, seems to be unusual. At the very least, you'd have to admit that's unusual. Now, after that occurred, he had a choice to make. He chose to reach out. And in fact, the irony of all of this is that if he is culpable, if he is the guy that set the fire, he showed more, second guessing and accountability than our mayor and our governor have post fire. And I realize that saying that is a bombastic statement, but think about what has occurred here. You have a guy that called 12 times, then you have a city and a state that are grossly negligent for all of their activity or inactivity, and they haven't admitted square one.
16: It is astonishing. He made way more. I'll give you that. He made way more calls than Karen Bass did, because Karen Bass was in Africa. So she didn't know what it was going on. She had less involvement than he did in trying to rectify things.
17: Yeah. Look, I have compassion, and my heart tells me that even if this was an individual that set out to do a bad thing, that at the very least he attempted to mitigate this. And by the way, under those circumstances, if found guilty, I do believe someone like that should go to jail for life, because it did result in the deaths of many people and losing my house and losing thousands of homes. With that said, there is a difference, and we should be treating individuals. We should be telling individuals, we should be displaying and modeling that if you do something and you are immediately accountable for it, that should mitigate to some extent. You still may go to jail for your life, but at the very least, the villainization and tagging absolutely everything on this guy as a result of what may have been purposeful, may have been accidental, but as of today, 10 out of 12 people said there wasn't enough there. You shouldn't tag everything on him.
16: I imagine you don't want this to distract from the culpability of everybody in local government and the DWP and state government.
17: Yeah, I think two things can be true simultaneously. I think that you can have a bad actor, and I think you can also have a grossly negligent second actor. And in this particular case, I mean, imagine you have someone that may or may not have set a fire intentionally or accidentally. I mean, they didn't even get in anything from the jury that would say
18: that they believed he did it, despite evidence. And yet, after that occurrence, you had 7 days to remedy this. You had a, you had state grounds where there were very specific rules of engagement that the citizens that lived, the taxpayers lived around those rules of engagement were completely unaware of these rules of engagement around the milk vetch plant. Okay. You couldn't attack it from above. You couldn't drop a fire retardant on it. You couldn't dig or mud it out from below. So you were limited to observation and you were limited to imaging.
16: Yeah.
18: So some sort of imaging. And they did none of that except for throwing some water on it and then leaving shortly after, despite rocks too hot to touch and smoke billowing from tree stumps. All right. Of those things are also true.
16: Jeremy, thank you for coming on with us again. We'll talk soon.
18: Okay. Thank you.
16: Jeremy Padower, and he's a homeowner in the Palisades. Deborah Mark live, KFI 24-hour newsroom.
0: Sheriff Luna and other officials in L.A. are warning people that all fireworks are illegal in unincorporated parts of the county and in many cities.
19: Our message is pretty simple. Celebrate, but celebrate responsibly and celebrate safely.
0: Those caught setting off fireworks face fines of up to $1,000. Officials say anyone in possession of dangerous fireworks in violation of the state fireworks law could see fines ranging from $500 to more than $50,000. California is stepping up boat patrols this 4th of July weekend as part of a nationwide crackdown on boating under the influence. Operation Dry Water runs through Sunday with more safety checks and enforcement at lakes, rivers, and boat launches. State officials are urging boaters to have a sober operator and make sure everyone on board wears a life jacket. Air quality officials are warning that smoke from tomorrow's fireworks is expected to produce hazardous levels of particle pollution. The air quality index could reach the hazardous category at times in southern LA County and northern Orange County. An autistic boy has been charged with murdering an infant at a daycare facility in Claremont.
20: The parents of four-month-old Troy May Elaine Cohn say they believe staff left their daughter unsupervised with the 17-year-old. Police say they were called to the home just before noon Monday and determined the boy had thrown the infant to the floor. She died at the hospital. The little girl's parents say they believe the autistic boy was being cared for by the owner of the daycare despite it being intended for children 8 and younger, and the daycare should be shut down. A GoFundMe has been set up to cover medical and funeral expenses and to seek justice for their daughter. Michael Crozier, KFI News.
0: The Coast Guard has posted a new video online of the moment the agency recovered a boat allegedly owned by Brian and Lynette Hooker. ABC's Victor Oquendo says the American woman has been missing since April when her husband claimed she fell overboard and was swept away in the Bahamas.
21: The Coast Guard boarding the sailboat on May 9th, 1 month after Brian says Lynette fell from their dinghy. The two men, who are not identified, tell the Coast Guard they are taking that boat to Fernandina Beach in North Florida.
0: Last month, Coast Guard divers searched for Lynette Hooker in a new area near where that boat had been anchored. Southland weather from KFI, low clouds and fog again in the morning, then partly cloudy, highs mid-70s to mid-80s, metro LA, mid-80s to around 90 in the valleys in the high desert, windy in the high desert, low 70s at the beaches, upper 70s to low 80s for inland OC, 80s to low 90s in the IE. Right now, 76 in Laguna Woods and 82 in Rancho Santa Margarita. Crash on the 101 in Hollywood.
1: This is along the southbound side coming up on Western, where the two right lanes have been blocked and the drive is slow moving, getting away from Gower. Northbound, a little crowded right at the scene. You got to slow down and take a look at all the action on the southbound side. We're also taking a look at the 5. This is southbound slowing out of Griffith Park and stretches from the 134 freeway all the way to Stadium Way. And it's also slowing down in Anaheim, 57 southbound. And that drive is backing up from about the 91 freeway. Looks like there's been reports of a crash ahead. This is just before Ball Road with Southern California's most accurate traffic reports. I'm Angel Martinez.
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16: 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The Free Press, Sam Quinones, and we have had Sam on a few times over the years. He covered a lot of the story of the border, the immigration, and the drugs. And he is one of the more reasonable, thoughtful, intelligent people we've had on the show, both in his writing and when he comes on the radio as a guest. He wrote a piece for the Free Press about Spencer Pratt and says, don't dismiss Spencer Pratt's loss. And it's long, and I wish I had time to read the whole thing for you. The Free Press is a subscription because they have a paywall, but boy, it's worth it just to read this story. Let me tell you this, though. What he distilled to the heart of the problem, that the city of Los Angeles and the state, their housing first policy, where you put drug addicts in a house before you treat them, is outdated and wrong. And the reason for this is, in the past 13 years or so, there are two new drugs out on the market. Pratt referred to one as super meth. And that's as good a name as any. It is a hyper-pure form of meth coming out of Mexico. And it quickly drives users to psychosis. And psychosis leads to homelessness. And those meth addicts on the street, and there are thousands of them, they weren't squeezed out because of the economy. They were squeezed out because the meth started destroying their brains. And I remember, and I've said this often, that I don't remember homelessness outside of the little Skid Row box being a problem. Even when Garcetti ran for office the first time in 2013, I don't remember that being an issue. I don't remember them debating it very much, talking about it very much, because it wasn't. But he says the super meth started invading Los Angeles beginning in the 2012-2014 time frame. And Mexican, hyper-pure Mexican meth arrived to dethrone crack around 2013-2014. That became the number one drug. Then the homeless tents start to spread. Then in 2018, fentanyl arrived, combined with the meth. And he said that's when homelessness became skid-rowified. If he's coining a term there. Skid-rowified. So it was in that period from about 2013, 2014 to 2018, maybe 5-6 years, where the thing exploded and everybody's going, what the hell? And Karen Bass and Garcetti and Newsom clung to, well, we have to have housing first. Now, they conveniently clung to that because they could get a lot more money for it. And then their developer friends could come in and steal the money, which they had by the billions. So I think that's their impetus. They must know by now that Housing First doesn't work because we've tried this for 12 years. It's been a failure. So they know, but they don't care. Don't ever say, oh, they care. It's good intentions. They're just misguided. No, they don't care. And this is really lucrative. The old theory is that homelessness has economic roots. No, our homelessness in LA is almost entirely due to the super meth and the fentanyl. And there's no real solution to their homelessness. You have to first consider what those drugs do to a human being's mind and body. Giving needles is just asking for trouble. And he said, the problem is nobody's been allowed to talk about this. And he says the tent encampments are one long public death row. They are. He says 2,200 homeless people die on county streets every year. Think about that. 2,200. So over the last 12 years of the scourge, about 25,000 people have died in our streets just in LA County. 25,000. Pratt spoke bluntly about issues that hadn't been discussed plainly in LA for some time. And many Angelenos, he writes, thirsted for this. And much of what burdens the city today is connected to the meth and fentanyl. Homelessness, encampments, disease in the encampments, typhus, rape, pimping, trash, the streetlights stripped of copper, the fire department energy drained by the enormous number of calls to the deranged homeless people, and it goes on and on. And Pratt channeled the anger of many Angelenos who experience this daily homelessness firsthand. And Quinonia said something that's very disturbing to me. They all told Quinonia's that they're seeing the same thing Pratt is talking about, and they're angry about it. But few of those that Quinonia spoke to said they would vote for him. But they appreciated his frank talk. That's where the breakdown is that I don't understand. Bass and Rahman created this situation. It's metastasized into stage four society cancer in L.A. Pratt is coming and saying, this is what's going on. Everybody goes, yeah, yeah, I agree. You're right. I'm as angry as you are, Spencer. But few said they would vote for him. Now, what kind of psychosis is that? Because he was loosely associated with Trump? That's probably a big part of it. Not only does meth cause psychosis, but the existence of Trump causes psychosis in people's brains. Trump had nothing to do with the meth and fentanyl. In fact, by closing the border, according to Quinones, meth and fentanyl has supplies have dropped. Fentanyl supplies have been dropping since 2023. Overdose deaths began falling at the same time. But the meth, still, it's really easy and cheap to make. It's so abundant, he writes, that he's interviewed people in MacArthur Park who said it's basically free. The meth is so plentiful, it's selling for practically nothing. And instead, people voted for Bass with the failed homeless policy, who burned down the Palisades. Rahman got a lot of fake votes, but some voted for her when she fought against getting rid of encampments. Pratt, they agreed with, but, well, I'm not going to vote for him. That is a psychosis that's worse than the meth psychosis that the homeless have. All right, we come back. Got a round of the Moist Line coming up. And all right, Deborah's going to make an appearance on YouTube.
0: That's just so exciting. I'm sure people can hardly wait.
16: It is. I heard you caused quite a sensation yesterday. People were reacting to you. I'm not going to mention it because I don't want to start it up again. And then I'll eat this vegan thing you have. Deborah Mark is live in the KFI 24-hour newsroom.
0: Here is the latest. A man allegedly shot a tow truck driver on the freeway in Glendora. And a federal appeals court has cleared the way for the Trump administration to replace the slavery exhibit in Philadelphia. We'll have more at the top of the hour from the Odoo.com Weather Center. Odoo, the only business software you need. Partly cloudy tomorrow, highs in the 70s to the 90s. 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Angel, it's not looking too bad out there, is it?
1: Not in most places, but there are a couple little hot spots. This one is in Anaheim on that southbound side of the 57. Just before Ball Road, they're clearing a crash out of a couple of middle lanes. That drive loads up away from the 91 freeway. And they're also trying to get this wreck in Hollywood out of lanes on that south 101 before Western. Two right were plugged up at last check with a backup away from just before Gower. Now, other places, it's pretty wide open right now. We're looking at the Cajon Pass. Both directions moving well between the 215 and the 138. And the drive into San Diego starting to ease up. You're still on the brakes almost into Oceanside, just on the south end of Pendleton. And you're on the brakes ahead towards Highway 78 with Southern California's most accurate traffic reports. I'm Angel Martinez.
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12: Three staccato cries of Mayday and an eyewitness report of a mid-air explosion is about all that is known this morning of the British Columbia air disaster, which yesterday claimed 52 lives.
13: I really want to know what happened, and it makes me extraordinarily angry, but it's always been a big secret.
14: You look at the four leading suspects.
15: Gambler on plane insured for $125,000, jury told.
3: He had one or two murder charges against him and was acquitted.
5: They knew what had happened, but they didn't know why.
3: Appeared to be a fairly normal boy, quote-unquote single, who didn't have many friends.
15: We were told nothing.
17: This man that I wasn't sure even existed, but Joe, I found him today.
18: Like the guy?
17: The guy.
5: I said, do you know who did it? And he said, we have a very good idea who the responsible person was.

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3: Three staccato cries of Mayday and an eyewitness report of a mid-air explosion is about all that is known this morning of the British Columbia air disaster, which yesterday claimed 52 lives.
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13: 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She served up some more. Apparently, Don Lemon, you talk about a conversation between two vegetables. Don Lemon talking with Kamala Harris on his video podcast. And it's hard to explain some of this, so we're just going to play it and see what you think. Play cut number 8.
14: I believe, you know, Don, I really, truly believe this. We each have light inside of us. And we need to know that that is what inspires our hope as much as anything external to ourselves. And when we feel that and not allow an election or an individual to dampen that light, and instead let that light kind of carry us, in particular through moments of darkness, that we not only act on that hope, but we inspire that hope in each other. And in particular at this moment, it is so important that we not only have hope, but that we understand that that should be a verb, which means that hope has to go hand in hand with action.
13: Stop a second. Hope is a verb. It is a noun. You can have hope, right? Or you can hope something good will happen.

0: which makes it a verb. She, I guess, doesn't know that hope is a verb. She said it should be a verb. Now, what do you think the rest of that was? Had she run for governor, you know, she would have gotten the nomination. And we'd be looking at that right now. People would actually vote for this lady. And I'm going to die, and no one's ever going to explain why anybody would vote for her. I'm not going to know. There's more to this clip, right? Play some more.
1: Has to go hand in hand with action. And that action includes the overcoming the obstacles they're trying to throw in front of us in terms of access to the ballot. That hope combined with the action will result in us winning the midterms. That hope combined with action will allow us to celebrate Juneteenth in all of the traditions that involve good food and dance and laughter and family and community. And that we will also understand that that hope is consistent with a commitment to the fight. The fight for equality and for freedom and for justice.
0: And if you watch the video, Lemon is sitting there and just like nodding along as if this makes sense. Wait, we've got more. We have another bowl. She hasn't decided whether she's going to run for president or not. Oh, my.
1: I have not decided, to be honest with you. But I've been spending a lot of time traveling the country, as we talked about earlier, and listening to folks. And, you know, I think that people want a leader who is willing to take risks as opposed to just doing what is popular. I think people want to know that they are being seen and heard, and that, you know, that their leaders, whether they're at a local, state, federal level or in the White House, are looking first at the people, you know, not looking at themselves in the mirror, but looking at the people and listening. And
0: I want to be looked at. That,
1: you know, what I'm hearing, what people really want is that their first priorities are the first priority of their president and their leaders. And that really does start with affordability, you know, regardless of the age of the person, whether you're talking about Gen Z to, you know, to seniors, affordability around housing, affordability around healthcare, you know, for so many, affordability around childcare. That's what people want.
0: Wow. It leaves you stunned. I'm speechless. What's wrong? There's something wrong. I don't know if it's the Chardonnay. She could be taking big puffs. She might have gotten hold of some of your gummies. Maybe too many of them.
2: Maybe.
0: When you pop a gummy, do you talk like that?
2: No. I just don't speak.
0: Wow. Don Lemon sits there goo-goo-eyed. Like he's starstruck. He can't believe. Maybe it makes sense to him. There you go. Could have been the governor of California. Could have been the governor of California. All right. Now here's an update from the KFI 24-hour newsroom.
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2: I'm Michael Crozier, live from the KFI 24-hour newsroom. Cleanup of the burned-out Lineage warehouse in Boyle Heights is on hold because of a dispute with Altus Power, the company that owns the building's solar panels. According to a letter addressed to the city and county leaders obtained by CBSLA, Lineage says Altus, that solar company, asked crews to delay the demolition, even though Lineage says the work would not interfere with the fire investigation. LA City Councilmember Isabel Jurado says if there are legitimate evidence preservation concerns, they should be addressed through a clear plan that allows the cleanup to keep going. Residents are continuing to complain about the foul odors and rodents from millions of pounds of spoiled food left inside the warehouse. All eastbound lanes of the 210 freeway in the San Gabriel Valley have reopened after a police shooting investigation shut them down. CHP says officers responded early this morning after a man allegedly shot a tow truck driver in Glendora. Police later shot the suspect in Covina. Authorities say he's dead.
8: And the driver was down on the ground with major injuries.
2: He says other officers spotted the accused shooter's car and the guy took off.
9: The vehicle stopped at the gas station. The subject exited the vehicle and produced a firearm, and an officer-involved shooting did occur.
2: Tow truck driver is in critical condition. The ex-wife of a retired LAPD officer says in new court papers he secretly took about 20,000 intimate photos and videos of her and shared them on the internet. She says Brady Lamas also showed hundreds of them to other officers. The woman filed for divorce in 2022, sued him in 23. That trial set for October. Lamas pleaded no contest in 24 to a criminal charge of distributing a private image to cause emotional distress. A federal appeals court says President Trump can remove the slavery exhibit at the president's house in on Philadelphia's Independence Mall. ABC Stephen Portnoy says critics argue the administration's whitewashing history by removing images depicting the beating and shooting of enslaved black men.
10: Critics say it's offensive for the new panels to highlight George Washington's apparent discomfort with slavery and claim that his servants had a modicum of autonomy in Philadelphia.
2: City of Philadelphia has appealed the federal court's decision. Officials in Monaco are searching for a Ukrainian woman accused of setting off a parcel bomb that injured three people. Prosecutors say Anastasia Berasovska placed the explosive earlier this week outside an apartment building, apparently targeting a Ukrainian businessman. ABC's Marcus Moore says the businessman was his partner and his teenage son, who were hurt.
11: They had been eating at a restaurant together before walking home. Authorities said the suspect was sitting near the building and set off the device remotely. Investigators also noted that the device was so advanced that they believe the suspect had help and wasn't acting alone.
2: Investigators say she escaped into Germany, where police later raided her apartment near Frankfurt. A woman is on the verge of setting a record as she rose from California to Hawaii.
12: A sunburnt Kelsey Vendler has been chronicling her historic journey online.
13: Day 43, becoming the first American woman to row solo from California to Hawaii.
12: She says when she started, her goal was to become the fastest woman to ever do it. But now it looks like she'll be the fastest person, beating the men's record by about a week if she lands in Hawaii by tonight as expected. Fendler's been rowing for almost a month and a half, and she'll land in Honolulu a day or two before her 32nd birthday.
13: And I want to say thank you to the people that believed in me, because I didn't for a while.
14: Jason Nathanson, KFI News.
2: Oh my God, it's over. Travis Kelce and Taylor Swift are married. According to Swift's publicist and signs outside Madison Square Garden, a couple have officially tied the knot in New York City. The guest list at the Garden included Hugh Grant, Ethan Hawke, Jason Sudeikis, along with NFL Commissioner Roger Goodell. SUVs were seen lined up in front of the Garden, most of the attendants being hidden with huge tents set up in the front. Southline weather from KFI Clouds. Patchy fog out there tonight. Lows below 50 degrees. Looks like the clouds are going to hang around during the day tomorrow in many places in the Southland. A couple degrees warmer for the 4th. High 70 and up at the beaches. 80 and up Metro LA, Orange County. Above 100 out there near Palm Springs still. Low 80s in the valley. Mid 90s in the high desert. Degree or two cooler on Sunday, and then a smidge hotter again Monday into next week. Right now, 77 in Garden Grove, 76 in Laguna Niguel, 85 in Chatsworth, 88 in Van Nuys. There's a crash in Anaheim.
15: This is on the 57. It's making your way southbound coming up on Ball Road. That's where the two middle lanes had been blocked. And I'm just going to take a quick check with the Highway Patrol right now, see what kind of progress they've made. It looks like this crash is being cleared off to the shoulder, and the delays there are looking a lot better coming off of the 91. Still a little crowded. So if you see that they are off to the shoulder, pound 250, keyword KFI traffic. Kind of crowded in Commerce on that 5 southbound. This is slowing from Gage as you make your way towards the 605. And in Hollywood, South 101 backs up from about Sunset into downtown LA. With Southern California's most accurate traffic reports, I'm Angel Martinez.
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21: 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They beat Australia in penalty kicks to secure a spot in the next round. They'll face the winner of this evening's Argentina and Cape Verde matchup. The final match of the day is at 9:30 p.m. in Kansas City, with Ghana taking on Colombia.
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0: I've known Charlie Fox, Mr. Fox, I should say, since I was in seventh grade, which is probably, 12 years old or something like that, 12 or 13.
24: You call me Mr. Fox. I wouldn't know who you're talking about.
0: All right, okay. Sorry. But I, Robbie Fox, who's a great writer in Hollywood, he and I became friends, and then I met Charlie Fox, and Charlie Fox is the world's greatest composer, period.
25: Yeah, I mean, his stuff is everywhere.
0: Yes!
25: I mean, he's done some of the biggest songs you've ever heard, but he's also done some of the greatest theme songs in the history of television.
0: And the greatest movies ever as well. All right, let's start at the beginning. You're in fifth grade. All right, we have to go back that far. But, you know, the theme songs that you've written are associated with our lives. We grew up, you know, back before there were DVRs and, you know, and VHS machines, you had to be home on a Tuesday night to watch, you know, Laverne and Shirley or Happy Days, or Saturday night to watch The Love Boat. And now we don't have those common experiences anymore, but you made those our common experiences through music.
24: You know what's interesting? It just reminded me, Tuesday night was my Uncle Milty night.
0: Okay.
24: Milton Berle.
0: All right.
24: Everything shut down America. When Uncle Milton, and I remember that.
0: Yeah.
24: I was just a kid.
0: Yeah, Tuesday for me was Happy Days.
24: And you know what? There was a theme song for Texaco, where the men from Texaco, we worked for Maine to Mexico, something like that. Right. And they all wore like petroleum out for like the pumping gas guys with hats.
0: Oh, that's great.
24: Yeah, so I guess maybe that stuck with me.
0: But also, I think the world's greatest song, and if you go to BMI or ASCAP, I think it's the most played song in the history of the world, and you wrote it, Killing Me Softly.
24: In the history of the world.
0: It's got to be the most played song. I know for 20 years it was the most played song nationally and internationally for 20 straight years.
24: Well, it's been, I must say, that's been wonderful. Yeah,
0: I bet. Absolutely. Are you still getting residuals for that?
24: Oh, yeah.
0: Oh, my God. I can't imagine what that's like.
25: It was sampled, too, right? Wasn't it? They did a remix of it. They did
0: yeah.
25: It, right.
0: Everyone has stolen it.
25: Yeah.
0: And I hope you got all the money
25: for
0: it.
25: No, that's true for you, too, right, Charlie? When they use it again in another form, in a hip-hop song or whatever, you get that.
24: Well, when they use a song and they sell records or it's on the air or single, if you're going to sing it, I'll probably get a few pennies. You know, it's just.
0: Yeah. But it's such a beautiful song. That did that song come to you naturally, or was it? Have you ever had to fight to get a song? You know, just something, it's not coming to you, or does everything just come naturally?
24: So for me, really, the music doesn't stop.
0: Okay.
24: I hear music all the time.
0: Is that right? In your head, you hear it?
24: All the time.
0: So you wake up sometimes in the middle of the night and you have to write something down because you don't want to forget it?
24: I will. Wow. But I always feel if I don't write it down, then it's probably not worth keeping anyway, you know?
0: Okay. You know, so I'm that way with dance. If I think of a dance move and I'm dreaming of a dance move, I'll get up and record it so I don't forget that.
24: Oh, will you get up and dance?
0: That's right, I will. And my wife will be like, what are you doing? It's 3 o'clock in the morning. I'm like, well, I thought of a dance move, and yeah. I didn't know if I could remember it.
25: Sure, once a hoofer, always a hoofer, you know?
0: That's right.
25: Yeah.
0: But Killing Me Softly, the world's greatest song. And then you go on to write these theme songs, Laverne and Shirley, Happy Days, you know, The Love Boat, and it goes on and on and on. Did all those also come to you naturally? I mean, The Love Boat?
24: Well, first of all, you know, I worked to a story. The story is the beginning of The Love Boat. It's about these people who are on the boat. And they, Happy Days is a period story about people in the 50, young guys. So there's always a raison d'etre for the story and for the song.
0: Right.
24: And I don't write the lyrics. I work with lyricists who do. I mean, I'll give an example. Norman Gimbel, who I wrote a lot of songs with, including Killing Me Softly. We came to Happy Days. They were using, actually, I did the main title for the pilot.
0: Right.
24: But ABC did, when they put it on the air, they were afraid to use that song. They didn't know because American Graffiti was about the 50s, which kind of spurned them on for trusting that the 50s would have a home on television.
0: Right.
24: They had Rock Around the Clock.
0: Oh, okay.
24: So they used Rock Around the Clock, even though I had written Happy Days. They used Happy Days as an end title.
0: Oh, okay.
24: In the first year.
0: All right.
24: And when we wrote Happy Days, Norman was sitting around the piano saying, what do we do now? He said, well, you know, they like Rock Around the Clock and, you know, Sunday, 1 o'clock, 2 o'clock, 3 o'clock, rock, 4 o'clock. We said, why don't we do the same thing in a song? Monday, Tuesday, Wednesday, Happy Days, Thursday. So we really kind of used that as a model. And of course, the song is new. The melody is new. But it wasn't new. It was meant to sound like a...
25: Sure,
24: like
25: it's a throw to... Yeah, so it sounds like the 50s, like a sock hop type thing. Yeah,
24: right. So believe it or not, even though I grew up in the 50s, that was not my music.
0: Right.
24: I didn't care for it. I didn't dance, among other things.
0: Right, but we did. I mean, growing up in the 70s, this song... I'm going to play it a little for kids out there who have never heard this. This song was part of my childhood.

0: It was a huge part of my childhood growing up, and all my friends, you know, that was the show that we all watched every Tuesday night, you know, and then Laverne and Shirley. But there are people today, you know, I think Love Boat came out in the 70s.
1: Yeah.
0: And there's a commercial that runs today for the cruise line. I think it's Princess Cruise Line, who uses that song. And they attribute that song with the explosion of the cruise industry. Well, your song.
2: You know what? It could very well have had a lot of influence. When we did the show, there were just two boats, Princess Lines.
0: Oh, wow. And now there's two built every month.
2: It's 2,000 or something like that, you know.
0: But if you don't mind, I know that, you know, we have a new audience, and I know that, you know, you're very respectful of not telling the same story twice like my dad. But can you tell that story? It's one of my favorites, about you writing the theme song for Love Boat and then having to play it for Aaron Spelling.
2: Sure.
0: Okay.
2: So when I met with Aaron Spelling and Doug Kramer, his partner, they said, so we have a show that's like Love American Style, which is the other show I did, and I work with Doug Kramer at Paramount. And they said, basically, it's Love American Style, different segments, but on a boat. But we have the same cast every week of people who work on the boat, the captain and, you know, the people who run the ship and the entertainment people. But we have different stories, different people coming on the boat. So I met with Aaron, and when I showed up with the song, with the Love Boat, that Paul Williams wrote this wonderful lyric for, he rubbed his two hands together like this and said, "Oh boy, what'd you bring me?" Of course, I was hard to write the song and do the show and do the score. So I said, I think we have a good song. I said, I made a demo with the band, singers. I said, "Do you have a tape machine?" This is the 70s now, where tape machines existed, you know. And he looked around his huge office on the lot at Fox, and he said, no tape machine.
3: So I said, "All right." A reel-to-reel tape machine.
2: Reel-to-reel, right. So I said, "All right, no problem. How about a cassette machine?" So he goes on his intercom with his assistant and says, "Would you bring in a cassette machine?" And she came back in a minute and said, "I'm sorry, Mr. Spelling, there's no cassette machine."
0: On the whole Fox lot, there's nothing.
2: Nothing. So I said, well, here we are at the lot of 20th Century Fox. There's lots of pianos around.
0: Right.
2: You know, let's just get a piano in one of the studios. Mel Brooks had a piano in his office. I say, sometimes let me use it.
0: Right.
2: And play songs for people. And I said, "How about that?" And everything came back. I'm sorry, Mr. Stein, there's no piano available. So I look at him and kind of shrug my shoulders. And he looks at me like, "What do we do now?" You know, and I said, "All right, here goes, Aaron." And I just started singing, "Love, exciting and new. Come about with me," snapping my fingers like, "The Love Boat." And he listens to the whole thing and he said, "I like it."
0: Oh, that's great.
3: That's wild.
0: That's fantastic.
3: That's a great story.
0: This is the song that cruise lines all over the world attribute the popularity of current day cruising on the ocean. This is it.

0: It is so great to, you know, to listen to that music, because you remember where you were, or at least I was when I was a child, you know, watching these shows. But every one of them sounded different. Like, Love American Style wouldn't be the same show without that theme song. And because it was divided into, you know, shorter, you know, pieces, it wasn't a half hour comedy. I think it was like 10 minutes or so. You heard that theme song throughout the show. And that, again, that theme song made the show. Without that theme song, I don't think the show lasts.
1: So great to hear that.
0: It's true. Yeah. It is absolutely true.
2: Love American Style.
0: Redder than the red, white, and blue. And we all know the lyrics from that. And I don't think I've heard that song in 35 years. But I still remember it.
1: You know, talking about the Love Boat, when they would have inaugurate the new Love Boats,
0: right?
1: They very often asked Jack Jones, who was a great singer, did it, to come down and inaugurate the boat and sing the song. And I one time they asked me, and I went with Jack, and I kind of played the piano, and he sang, and that was a real trip. They used that song on all their commercials.
0: Yeah, that's right. Yeah,
1: all this time, and it denotes a happy, adventurous time. You know what I love the most about having been part of that those shows? I hear from a lot of people, and I know this is true because I had this time experience. Go back 20 years to 30, 40 years, in fact.
0: Right.
1: Kids growing up with their family sitting around the living room watching, turning on their favorite show. And it's more than just hearing the song, more than watching the show. It denotes a kind of family time.
0: 100%.
2: Right.
0: Yeah.
2: Right.
1: And people relate as part of their growing up.
0: Yeah. Know? And when we heard this, like this song, Love American Style, when you heard this coming from the other room, you ran into the room to watch the show.

0: I haven't heard that song in 45 years, and I still know every lyric.
1: Who is singing that, Charlie?
2: Originally, we had the Cowsills. They were a very big group.
1: Big band, yeah, sure.
2: This followed their record of Hair. It's on the Greatest Hits album.
0: Okay. We got to take a quick break here. When we come back, we'll talk about your newest album.
2: Great.
0: That you have out. You're like a 25-year-old banging these albums out. It's unbelievable. All right, very good. We're live on KFI AM 640. More now with Crouch.
3: 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And Taylor Swift and Travis Kelce have officially tied the knot at Madison Square Garden in New York City. 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
4: You're checking out the drive on the 110, and that drive is loading up northbound, getting away from just about Slauson Avenue. You're on the brakes and stretches all the way to the 101. Southbound delays out of Elysian Park from Stadium Way as you make your way back towards the 10. 10 eastbound, pushing along in Mid-City. This is from just about Robertson, delays all the way to the 5 in Boyle Heights. And crowding up on the 55 northbound, this is in Irvine from the 405 freeway all the way to the 5. With Southern California's most accurate traffic reports, I'm Angel Martinez.
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23: Taylor Swift and Travis Kelce donating $26 million to various charities this week ahead of their Madison Square Garden wedding in New York City. The charities include 9 food banks, an animal cruelty organization, 7 educational programs, and 3 children's hospitals. 2 of the charities, Children's Mercy Hospital and Harvesters, the Community Food Network, have personal ties to Kelce as he's made unannounced visits to patients in the hospital and has previously donated to Harvesters. The 7th installment in the Despicable Me franchise, Minions and Monsters, expected to make between $80 and $90 million over the extended holiday weekend.
24: Don't be scared, though. They're such good guys. Just try not to look too delicious.
23: Also new this weekend is Young Washington, which is expected to bring in $15 to $20 million in its debut. Meantime, Toy Story 5 expected to make between $35 to $45 million in its third weekend.
25: I never knew this is what...
23: Hannah Harper is officially hitting the road after revealing that she's purchased her own tour bus. In a post on Instagram, the American Idol Season 24 winner sharing the news while giving fans a glimpse of her life on the road. More Hannah Harper dates can be found on her official website. Snow Patrol and Kylie Minogue are sharing their first collaboration together. The band has released their new song, These Alarms, featuring the singer. The new track follows the release of Snow Patrol's 2024 album, The Forest is the Path. It's available to stream. That's entertainment. I'm Jennifer Polsoni.
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0: Charlie Fox joins us, the world's greatest composer, and I think he finally admitted that during the break, so I think we're getting somewhere with
1: I mean,
0: Charlie.
1: You know, Killing Me Softly, we talked about the Love Boat theme, Love American Style, all of this other stuff, but I wanted to ask you about Jim Croce's song, I Got a Name. You wrote that?
0: I did not. Oh.
1: I'm asking Charlie.
0: Yeah, sorry. Yeah, I'm sorry. I should have known that.
2: You know, we wrote that, Norman Gimbel and I wrote that. For a picture called The Last American Hero.
0: Oh, wow.
2: Sure. With Jeff Bridges. And we wrote a song for this kind of tough character who had a kind of a gravelly voice. He was a race car driver in the movie. His father had been sent away for having an illegal still. And he used to drive his father's illegal booze. And the cops were always chasing after him. And so he became his father was sent away. He became a race car driver. So we wrote this song, and we needed a singer to sing it. And actually, it was close to the time that we had to have a record out to promote the film and to get into the film itself. So there was this young singer coming up named Jim Croce. He had a song out called Operator.
1: Oh, that's
2: right. That was being played. It was all over the charts. And we thought that his voice perfectly matched the character in the film and our song.
0: Oh, that's great.
2: So we called Jim over the phone and played the song for him right over the phone. And he said, yeah, I'll do it. I like that song.
0: This is the song. This is the song Charlie wrote.
1: This song was huge.
0: An unbelievable, huge hit.

0: Charlie, when you hear that song that we just played, are you critical of the quality?
1: I think it sounds beautiful.
0: Okay, but I mean, like, the quality of the recording? Because I remember being with you. You owned Evergreen at the time, a recording studio in Burbank. Right. And you had I think it was a 70-piece orchestra. You were scoring some movie.
1: Right.
0: And then you stopped and you said, oh, there's just something not right. And you said, let me hear the horns. No, it's not there. Let me hear the brass. It's not there. Let me hear the violin, the piano. Wait, let's go back to the violins, the four violins. Now you two, and you picked out one string and one violin that was off. And you stopped and she said, you're exactly right. I don't know where that comes from. And that's not a party trick, too, because I saw you do it in person. It was crazy.
1: What a story that is.
2: Yeah, that's great. I was going to ask you, did Conway just
0: make
2: that up?
0: It's a true story.
1: I never heard a story like that.
0: It's a true story. I was with Robbie Fox in the studio when you said there's something on one of the violins.
1: I singled out one person. Yeah, really?
0: You singled out a violin player.
1: Don't tell me who that was.
2: That's great.
1: But let me tell you about Jim Croce.
2: Yeah.
1: So when I heard his voice and when he agreed to do it, I listened to his record. I got an idea of his range of his voice, what notes.
0: Right.
1: And I wrote a full arrangement, and I went to the studio 20th Century Fox with an orchestra.
0: Right.
1: Strings and everything. I made a track, and I brought it to work with Jim.
0: Right.
1: And I came to his office, and we said, hello, hello. And he said, let me hear that song again, because I only heard it over the phone. So I sat at the piano, and I played it for him. And he said to me, I knew I'd have to sing this song because I knew it would make me feel closer to my father.
0: Wow.
1: Who died before really his important years, you know. And he was a young child. Tragically, happened to Jim. Jim died. Actually, he was just, his record of my song was just released. And he was in a small plane that went down.
0: Wow. Oh, that's so what a story.
1: Here's a nice little part of the new story now. AJ, his son, is a great guitarist.
0: Oh, that's great.
1: And a great singer. And it took him years to come around to wanting to sing as their song because of all the emotional aspect of it. And he does an evening now of Croce Sings Croce.
0: Wow.
1: And he'll ask me to play with him sometime.
2: Oh, that's terrific.
0: Is your son, Robbie Fox, going to do the same with The Love Boat and Laverne and Shirley?
1: He does it, yes.
0: He's going to come with his own album.
1: In his own way.
0: That's right. Okay. All right. Very good. We're live on KFI AM 640. More now with Crouch.
3: Officials in L.A. spreading the word about illegal fireworks ahead of the 4th of July weekend. L.A. County Fire Chief Anthony Maroney has joined L.A. Fire Department Chief Jamie Moore and others to warn fireworks are dangerous and should be avoided.
4: It is illegal to store, manufacture, sell, or handle all forms of fireworks.
3: He's urging people to watch professional fireworks or drone shows, which can be found at fire.lacounty.gov. President Trump's latest financial disclosure shows he made 327 stock purchases one day before his first pause on tariffs.
5: None of the stock purchases had been disclosed before Tuesday, despite a 45-day deadline to report financial transactions. The disclosure is fueling demands from both Republicans and Democrats for greater scrutiny of his financial interests. Trump's purchases of more than 300 stocks came on April 8, 2025, before he backtracked on his aggressive tariff regime, pausing them for 90 days. The White House says neither the president nor his family has ever engaged or will ever engage in conflicts of interest. Tammy Trujillo, KFI News.
3: And two local airports are getting a makeover.
6: Hollywood Burbank and Long Beach airports are among 16 in California that will benefit from federal grants aimed at modernizing the facilities. Senators Alex Padilla and Adam Schiff announced a total of $107 million in Federal Aviation Administration grants. The Hollywood Burbank airport will receive $2.7 million for the removal of an existing terminal and parking structure, which the FAA has identified as hazards. Long Beach airport will get $15 million for the reconstruction of 4,200 feet of an existing paved taxiway, which has been worn down over the years. Debra Mark, KFI News.
3: Clouds, fog, cool temps tonight, a mix of clouds and some sun, depending on where you are tomorrow. Temperatures a lot like today. Then a bit cooler Sunday, a little warmer into next week. Right now, 74 in San Juan, Capistrano, 79 in Stanton. Let's check your Friday traffic.
7: It's going to be slow making your way through mid-city on that 10. Heading eastbound, that's where pocket delays roll up right about Robertson as you continue into downtown Los Angeles. Also, the 101 in Studio City, it's looking crowded between Coldwater Canyon and the 170-134 split. Hollywood's loading up on that 101 southbound from Santa Monica Boulevard into downtown Los Angeles. Griffith Park on the 5 southbound is looking crowded, leaving the 134 all the way towards the 2. And the drive on the 55 northbound through Irvine, it's a little crowded leaving the 405, and it looks a lot better by the time you make your way to Dyer Road. With Southern California's most accurate traffic reports, I'm Angel Martinez.
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18: Lisa Skye Hain loved working with people.
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19: Day one, literally 8 a.m., I have an email that says, "Good morning, let's create the largest networking community on the planet."
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0: 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It's Conway Show. Mark Thompson's here. Charlie Fox's brand new album.
1: That's the music from it, right?
0: That's the music from it. Yeah, you might remember Killing Me Softly, the theme song to Laverne and Shirley, Love Boat, Happy Days, Wonder Woman, Paper Chase, and of course, The Long Shot that you did with Ice-T and Tim Conway. I think that was your only rap song you've ever done.
2: The only rap song. Tim and I wrote a song. He sang.
0: Yes.
2: With Ice-T. It was one of my great moments.
0: Huge hit. Yeah. I'm going to play it. Then we'll talk about the salsa album. Here is Tim Conway, Ice-T, singing a song that Charlie Fox wrote for a movie called The Long Shot.
2: Wrote with Tim Conway.
0: Okay. Here we go. The Long Shot. About horse racing, Mark. Oh, okay.
1: It's got that 70s funk to it.
0: Yeah.

0: I remember that like it was yesterday, Charlie.
1: When was that?
2: I had fun doing that, I'll be honest. It sounds fun to hear it again. It must
0: yeah,
2: be.
0: That had to be late 80s, early 90s.
1: Oh, really? Okay, it's getting out of that.
0: All right, your brand new album is taking off. A huge, huge success.
2: So this is an album of salsa. Latin music.
0: Is this your first salsa album?
2: No, it's my first album in 50 years, though.
0: Oh, really? Is that right? Wow. Yeah. Man.
2: My very first album when I was 22.
0: Okay.
2: Was a salsa album.
0: Wow, is that right? I didn't know that.
2: Charanga been all Spanish. Didn't speak Spanish, but got the beat.
0: That's great.
2: And that record is what spurred me on to do a new album. And that was in 1962. I hate to say it was that long ago. 60 years. What am I saying?
0: Wow.
2: Oh, my God.
0: Yeah, almost 64.
2: I released a record in 1962, and it was, I don't know who was listening to it. I was into Latin music.
0: How did you get into Latin music?
2: When I was about 15 or 16 years old, I had my first band in the Catskill Mountains. And the band, a couple guys came up who were with one of the big Latin bands. They came through our hotel. I was there for the summer. And the band was Randy Carlos. They invited us to hear Randy Carlos back. He was kind of a big deal those days.
0: Right.
2: And we went back to hear him in his hotel, which is a big hotel. And I saw these gorgeous women dancing, the cool guys just sweeping them off the feet, and the rhythm of the conga drum and the bongos and the Latin music. And I said, oh, my God, I want to do this. This is what I want to do with music. So as crazy as it sounds, I devoted myself to Latin music, and I spent the next few years buying records, listening, learning, and eventually I got to play with some of the great Latin bands, right from Tito Puente.
0: Oh, that's great.
2: Ray Barreto, yes, I really got into that.
0: By the way, that's the sound of Mark opening the album. It's taking 25 minutes to get the plastic off.
2: So I made my first record, 1962, with what they call the Charanga Band, which is a band you see a lot in Cuba. They have violins and flute, no trumpets or saxophones.
0: Right.
2: About 4 or 5 years ago, I put my name and the word salsa into the computer. And it came up with all these young people dancing to my record I made all those years ago in 30 countries.
0: Oh, that's wild.
2: Yeah. So the same record just kept alive.
0: So people for the last 30 years have been dancing to and playing your record that you released in 1962?
2: Exactly right.
0: Wow, I didn't know that. Your son tells me nothing about your life.
2: I didn't know that either, to be honest with you. I really didn't. Why would I think so?
0: That is wild.
2: So I said, you know what, I want to do a new Latin record. That's what I want to do.
0: So if you went to Brazil or maybe Central America or South America and you said, well, I'm going to do a concert, Charlie Fox playing this album, it'll probably be sold out.
2: That's a nice thought.
0: Yeah, I mean, been listening for 30 years, and the guy who wrote it is in town.
2: So this record I made in Havana. I did a concert in Havana.
0: Is that right?
2: This music was recorded live in Havana. And actually, what happened was I had a very good friend. Tragically passed away recently, Edesio Alejandro, who's one of the leading guys, composers in Cuba. And I told him, I want to make a new record. And next thing I thought I'd record maybe New York and Puerto Rico with all the great players. I just love playing them. If you want to know the truth, I just love playing the piano in a Latin band.
0: Oh, that's so
2: my
0: great.
2: Sole reason for doing it. If someone called me and asked me to play on a Saturday night, I may have never made a record.
0: Whose idea was it to do the concert in Havana? Was that yours?
2: I got a call from the Minister of Culture of Cuba.
0: Oh, wow.
2: Asking me if I'd come to Cuba and do some concerts.
0: And then the record label said, can you pick something more complicated than playing in Havana?
2: So they made it all possible. They put the fantastic band, all the great players. Had a big band, 5 singers, and I did 2 concerts at the Opera House.
0: Wow. Did they tape those? I mean, are those on video somewhere?
2: Well, yes. And actually, some of the scenes were in the documentary film of my life.
0: Oh, that's right. Yes. I remember that.
2: Yeah.
0: Still
2: called Killing Me Softly with the songs.
0: Yeah. That was a great documentary.
2: People could see it's on
1: Amazon, right? You can stream it, yeah.
2: And Apple and all that.
0: Oh, that's right. We got to take a break. Can you come back? I mean, can you stay with us? Okay, Charlie Fox is here. He's not going anywhere. All right, very good. We're live on KFI AM 640. More now with Crouch.
3: A Garden Grove police officer has been arrested on suspicion of having a so-called inappropriate interaction with an underage girl in the department's Explorer program. And the Department of Justice says it will not release any more files from the investigation of convicted sex offender Jeffrey Epstein, as ordered by the judge. 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
4: Preston is slowing down on the 5 northbound leaving Jamboree, heading to the 55 freeway. Also, it's looking crowded in Santa Fe Springs. This is the South 605. Delays from Telegraph Road heading towards the 5 where they're clearing a crash out of lanes. Southbound side of the 5, crowding up in Commerce, getting away from Washington, traveling back towards the 605. And delays in Hollywood, South 101, from about Santa Monica Boulevard to the 110. With Southern California's most accurate traffic reports, I'm Angel Martinez.
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9: 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They'll face the winner of this evening's Argentina and Cape Verde matchup. The final match of the day is at 9:30 p.m. in Kansas City, with Ghana taking on Colombia.
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13: In 2005, investigators in Palm Beach, Florida, began uncovering a dark secret.
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15: If anybody asks if you're over the age of 18, just go ahead and go with it.
13: There was a wealthy man in Palm Beach who was offering young girls a way to make money. That man was Jeffrey Epstein, and he had set up a system designed to bring him underage girls. Local police and the federal government would investigate and, by their count, find dozens of victims. Epstein would become one of the world's most infamous predators, a man who could have faced decades in prison but served just 13 months in his own wing of a county jail.
16: Why would you cut this deal with Jeffrey Epstein?
13: Epstein's abuse would span years and cross state lines.
17: New York, Palm Beach, New Mexico, Paris, Virgin Islands, and each one of those

0: Is there a salsa version of American Love Style?
1: No. But
0: didn't make the cut.
1: But Wonder Woman is on this album.
0: Oh, I like to play that. This is the salsa version of Wonder Woman
1: in Spanish.
0: Oh, wow! All right, let's see what this sounds like. Here we go.

0: That's great.
1: Son tu esclavo hasta el final. Te iluminas al hablar.
0: I like the salsa version better. They should go back and retool the movie.
2: You know what? I always wanted to do a Latin version of that. A lot of people say they hear my Latin music in my American music because of the syncopations. It's just become part of my language, you know. But I'll tell you this. When I wrote the song, I got a call one night, late at night, maybe midnight, from Doug Kramer,
0: Brian,
2: who was the producer. And he said, "How's the song coming?" I said, "Great." He said, "Can I hear it?" I said, "Yeah, but I'm hearing music playing in the background that's pretty loud." He says, "Yeah, I'm at a party." I said, "Well, how are you going to hear it?" He said, "Play it." He says, "I'll hear it."
0: Oh, that's great.
2: So I played it and sang it into the phone. He said, "I love it. It's great. Okay, goodbye."
0: Wow, that's great, man. What a history of you just, you know, playing, you know, having to sing the theme songs to people. You know, that's great.
2: It's always stories.
0: You have so many great stories. You did 9 to 5, right? The music for 9 to 5.
2: I did, yeah.
0: And did you meet Dolly Parton? Did you do anything with her? Did you ever work with her?
2: I did not work with her. I've met her, but I did not work with her. She wrote the song. She wrote a wonderful song, 9 to 5.
0: You wrote that?
2: No, she wrote that.
3: He wrote that song, but he did the score. Right.
2: I did the score.
0: But for the radio, let's just say you wrote it. So you wrote 9 to 5. That's great.
2: You wrote it?
0: Yeah, somebody wrote that. But also you worked with Barry Manilow as well.
2: But I have to say this, though. Dolly and I did the score for 9 to 5. She did the song, and we were nominated together.
0: Oh, that's great.
2: For a Grammy Award.
0: Oh, that's awesome.
3: And you also were nominated for the Oscar, weren't you, for the theme from the movie that Tim's talking about? Am I wrong?
0: The Long Shot. Wasn't that an Oscar winner?
2: That would have been nice to think so.
3: Was it a Grammy or an Oscar? The one was it Foul Play? What was it?
2: Foul Play. Yeah, well, I was nominated for an Oscar. Yeah. Oh. That was for Barry Manilow, Ready to Take a Chance Again.
0: Yeah. Oh, that's one of the great songs of all time. Ready to Take a Chance Again.
3: You wrote that.
0: That's one of the only Barry Manilow songs I know. So,
3: but that was a nice rendition.
0: I still have my masculine card.
2: Yeah. Barry was great. I love Barry Manilow. He's a great singer.
0: Yeah. What about
2: Nicest Man, by the way.
0: How many Grammys do you have?
2: Just one.
0: For Killing Me Softly?
2: Yeah, for Best Song of the Year.
0: You know. They've ripped you off then. You should have 12. You should have 20.
3: It does feel like you should have, well, you have a lot of awards, but it feels like you should have more Grammys.
2: Well, maybe you could speak.
3: I'll talk to somebody about that.
0: Maybe the Grammy, you know, the nominating board is pissed that you ripped off Vin Scully's luggage. Isn't that a true story?
2: He did mine.
0: Wait,
2: he took my suitcase.
0: Wait, Vin Scully took your suitcase, my suitcase home from the airport.
2: Yes.
0: That's crazy. Yeah,
2: I don't think he did it on purpose or to get even or anything. It's just accidental, but I had to get it back.
0: Are you going to be performing anywhere locally? Can people come out and see you on
2: You know what? I do from time to time. I do an evening at Vibrato.
3: That's right.
0: Oh, up on Beverly Glen?
2: Beverly Glen, yeah.
0: I saw you up there. That was a great show.
2: I think you were
0: there
2: once.
0: Yes, I was there.
2: When I feel like playing the piano with the Latin band and, you know, do my songs and bring in too many singers and do too big a band for the stage.
0: Charlie, I love that you came in. When you called me the other day, you personally called me the other day, I felt like my dad was calling me.
2: Oh, that's
0: I really nice. Did. That's I felt nice. Like, wow, you know, Charlie Fox is calling me, and I saw the number light up. I'm like, that's exactly like it's close to my dad's number. You're very close in age and just, you know, likability and talent like my dad. And I felt like this is a guy I've known my entire life, and I felt like my dad was
2: that's
0: calling me.
2: That's the nicest thing you could say.
0: It's really true.
2: I loved your dad. And I'll tell you this, I used to call him from time to time, and I used to hope he didn't pick up the phone because his message machine, was the greatest message ever.
0: That's right.
2: He'd whisper into the phone, "I can't talk very loud because Charlene is singing in the background."
0: Thank you for coming in, Charlie. I really appreciate it. People can buy the album on Amazon. Give us the title again for the album.
2: Salsa Till Dawn.
0: Salsa Till Dawn. And you can go purchase that and
2: all the usual places.
0: And you can download it, or old fashioned like me, you can get the CD.
2: Absolutely. And great.
0: Do you have a CD player in your car?
2: I don't.
0: I do.
2: Well, you have a 20-year-old car.
0: Yes. I have a Lincoln Navigator, and we have the CD player.
2: So you know what? When I need to hear a CD, I'll come in your car.
0: I'll come over to your house and
2: bring the car.
0: Thank you so much for coming in.
2: A great pleasure. You guys are wonderful.
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7: Hold up. Let me put some stop in it. I'm Michael Crozier, live from the KFI 24-hour newsroom. Cleanup of the burned Boyle Heights warehouse is being delayed by a dispute between the warehouse operator and the company that owns the building's solar panels. According to a letter obtained by CBS LA, Lineage, the building owner, tells LA Mayor Karen Bass and Supervisor Hilda Solis the delay is preventing crews from demolishing the fire-damaged building and removing the millions of pounds of spoiled food. Residents have been complaining for days about the foul odors and rodents, while city officials are working to resolve the dispute. A sewage spill in Orange County is just one problem keeping people out of the water on Southland beaches this 4th of July.
8: Pollution problems as SoCal beaches prepare for packed crowds this holiday weekend. Orange County's popular Thalia Beach and Laguna Beach is closed because of a 2,000-gallon sewage spill thanks to a malfunctioning pump. The water's closed for a quarter mile up and down the coast. And a warning to stay out of the water at several L.A. County beaches because of high bacteria levels that could make you sick in parts of Redondo Beach, Marina Del Rey, San Pedro, Malibu, and Santa Monica. Jason Nathanson, KFI News.
7: We're getting reports from the LAPD that they're speaking to a woman about 65 years old on the edge of a bluff in San Pedro. That's according to the LA Fire Department. We'll give you more details as it comes in. Senator Mitch McConnell has released a statement about his health.
9: This comes as questions have been swirling about the former Senate Majority Leader's health after reports say he was found unconscious last month at his home due to a possible heart attack. In a statement released on Thursday, his team says Senator McConnell appreciates the outpouring of support he's receiving while he continues his recovery in the hospital. The senator continues to improve and is working closely with his staff on Kentucky and Senate matters while the Senate is out of session. The statement does not address the news reports and comes as Kentucky Governor Andy Beshear says he has been kept in the dark about McConnell's health. Mark Mayfield, KFI News.
7: A mission's finally gotten underway to rescue an aging NASA telescope. ABC's Jim Ryan says the spacecraft for the mission launched this morning from an atoll in the Pacific carrying a three-armed robot called Link.
10: In the coming days, Link will rendezvous with the Neil Gehrels Swift Observatory, and if everything works, it'll hoist that space telescope into higher orbit, buying it several more years of life, sending back incredible images of the universe.
7: Plans to have the robot pull the telescope up about 100 miles, up being deeper into space, to keep it from falling back down to Earth. Get your kicks on Route 66. See, of all the versions of Route 66, we got to play the Depeche Mode version. Boom. Route 66 is turning 100 this year. The highway runs through 8 states, well, kind of, starting in Chicago, Illinois, ending at Santa Monica Pier here in California. Oklahoma Route 66 Association President Reese Martin says the road is in its second act since it was removed from the U.S. highway system in 1985 and replaced by the interstates.
11: By bypassing some of these communities, yes, it was very devastating from an economic standpoint, but it also helped preserve some things. And now that we're in this revitalization era, it has quite a bit of historic integrity that wouldn't exist if it was still a major highway.
7: Many towns, communities have been holding celebrations to mark the anniversary of Route 66, including Albuquerque, New Mexico, Route 66 Summerfest in July on the 18th. Southland weather from KFI, clouds, patchy fog out there tonight, below 50 degrees. Looks like the clouds are going to hang around in a lot of places through the Southland tomorrow. So a lot of mostly cloudy in some areas, a couple degrees warmer as well for the 4th. High 70 and up at the beaches, 80 and up Metro LA, Orange County, above 100 out there near Palm Springs, low 80s San Fernando Valley, mid 90s in the Antelope Valley. Degree or two cooler on Sunday and then a little bit hotter again, smidge hotter on Monday and into next week. Right now, 67 Dana Point, 80 in Anaheim, 86 in Diamond Bar, 85 in Simi Valley. Let's get to a crash in Downey.
12: This one's on the northbound side of the 5, just past the 605. These guys landed in the left lane, and that drive is going to be slow moving. I'm backing up from just about Pioneer Boulevard, so heads up here. It looks like it's also affecting the northbound side of the 605. That connector to the 5 North is all jammed up and traffic slowing down away from Firestone. We're also looking at Mid-City, 10 eastbound. It's getting kind of crowded from about Crenshaw as you make your way to San Pedro Street in downtown. Also in Hollywood, South 101 slows from Santa Monica Boulevard into downtown Los Angeles. With Southern California's most accurate traffic reports, I'm Angel Martinez.
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0: Joel McHale is one of my favorite guys of all time.
1: Super talented.
0: That talk soup show was hysterical.
1: Yeah, it really
0: that
1: was.
0: That he did.
1: Well, you know, it started with Kinnear, then it went to
0: I didn't know that.
1: John Henson, and then it went to McHale. And they were all that. Really, really good.
0: I thought he was the first guy to do it.
1: No. It started with Greg Kinnear, yeah.
0: I stand corrected. I feel like I discovered Joel McHale. Maybe I didn't. I'm going to put him down as I did.
1: He's a darling right now. He's got a game show, new game show on Fox, and he's also doing that animal. It's like a
0: oh, when animals go bad?
1: It's like called animal. I forget. Like it's called Animal Rescue or something. It's a comedy.
0: Oh, I see. Okay.
1: You know, he plays like an animal control person.
0: Crozier, you should have been up for those jobs. You remind me of Joel McHale. Did anyone ever tell you that?
2: Yeah, a little bit. Some of the talk show hosts over the year, I've grown an affinity for. Hal Sparks was another great one.
1: Yeah.
0: Oh, yeah.
2: He was in
0: there
2: for a few years too. But yes, exactly. That cynicism and the
0: Yeah. You know who was up for that talk soup job? This guy, Mark Thompson.
2: Really?
1: That's true. I had a pretty good audition too. That was after Greg Kinnear. So they gave it to John Henson. John Henson, yeah. Henson was better than I would have been, I think.
2: Was the one that everybody knew that had like the white stripe in his hair, right?
1: Yeah. He was really good. I thought he was really good. I enjoyed him.
0: What was the audition like? Was it in front of a bunch of people and you had to make people laugh?
1: It was maybe there were a handful of people there, but you know, they rolled clips and you reacted to them. I thought it was pretty good, but I think Henson was better. And I think Joel McHale was better.
0: You know, it's a really brutal audition, I guess, is for Saturday Night Live. You know, you go up there, you give 3 minutes and
1: there's no laughter. And
0: there's people that they don't want to laugh at your crap.
1: Right.
0: You know? Yeah. They want their friends to come in.
1: What's wild is seeing on YouTube now all of those auditions. We always heard about them.
0: Right.
1: Now you can actually see them.
0: Well, the reason why I brought this up, Joel McHale was on a radio show, and I think he was on with Rich Eisen. Let me see if this is it. And Rich Eisen asked him, what's the craziest, hilarious moment or time you remember from that show, Talk Soup? Let me play this for you and see if there's anything here. I think we are onto something.
3: What was the craziest thing on Talk Soup?
0: This is Rich Eisen. You know who he is, right?
1: Sure.
0: The sports guy?
1: Very popular, yeah.
0: Bellio, did you ever meet Rich Eisen? You're a sports lady.
4: Yes.
0: Yeah? Where did he hang out with the Lakers?
4: Yeah, his wife used to cover him.
0: By the way, we have 4 hours to fill. You know that, right?
4: I know, but you only spoke to me right as I took a bite of something.
0: Oh, I see.
1: It's
0: okay.
1: Tough when the show gets in the way of your dinner. Mm-hmm.
0: I mean, but yes, and then blank is God Almighty. What are you eating?
4: A taco.
2: Ooh, crunchy or soft?
4: Soft.
0: Yeah, you get caught in your
5: that
0: throat.
5: Sounds yummy.
4: Yep.
0: Yeah. All right, we'll go deal with that. I don't want you to choke out.
4: Now you don't.
0: Yeah. Think about it.
4: I have met Rich Eisen though, but his wife Susie Schuster used to cover the Lakers.
0: Oh, I didn't know that. Are they currently married still? Are they still married?
4: I believe so, yeah.
0: Oh, that's cool. I like that call. Can you book him on the show?
4: You got it, Tim.
1: Yeah.
0: Once you're done with the snack tacos.
1: Yeah, offer him a taco.
0: Yeah. Would you homemade taco or did you go like Taco Bell?
4: It's one of the mini beef tacos from 7-Eleven.
0: Oh, God almighty. Really? What's going on?
4: Sushi.
0: This is so uncharacteristic.
4: The sushi's at the gas station.
0: I know. It's so uncharacteristic that you keep downing all this 7-Eleven food.
4: Why?
0: I don't know. It's just odd.
4: You are like admonishing someone on their food choices.
0: No, not someone. You. You know, because you always make good choices for yourself and now you're sliding.
4: Not so fabulous, Conway.
0: But
4: not so fabulous.
0: I mean,
4: Move on.
0: I don't know who goes to 7-Eleven and goes, I'm not leaving without those two tacos.
4: They're really delicious.
0: Really? Yeah. You know that 7-Eleven with the hot dogs and the slices and the wings and everything, now it's self-serve?
1: Oh, yeah.
0: You know, before the guy,
2: what?
0: Yeah, before the guy had to do it.
2: People are putting that grubby mitts in
1: there.
2: That's
1: bad. Yep. That's a bad decision.
0: Yep. I saw it last night in Burbank one. You have to pull out the tongs and.
1: Oh, that. Those. I don't.
4: Ew.
2: What's stopping people from just grabbing a wiener right off the roller barehanded?
0: At that 7-Eleven, nothing. Oof. Nothing was stopping them. But yeah, what about a homeless guy coming in grabbing his wiener? Or, you know, grabbing the 7-Eleven wieners? Yes.
1: No, that was just a cheap, that was a cheap joke.
2: That.
1: Really?
0: Sorry.
1: So you try to class it up on the nights I'm
0: here. All right, all right. Well, after 9, I'll tell that joke again. All right, here it is. Joel McHale on with Rich Eisen. Very funny dude.
3: What was the craziest thing on Talk Soup in the history of Talk Soup?
5: I think when...
3: For you.
5: Danny Bonaducci came on, and he was sober, but we were... He had, because he was in on the show, he was did a lot of martial arts stuff. Mm-hmm. And so he was like, I want to come on the show and break a board over my head. Mm. And we're like, okay, that's great. And then this seems safe. And there was a time, folks, when the basic cable, you could just do anything.
1: Right.
5: There was no rules. And
0: well, I think you could still do that. Mm. You break a board over somebody's head, yeah. You know, balsa wood or whatever, you know.
5: He brought the board himself.
3: Oh, see, BYOB.
5: Which was smart. Like, you don't get someone else's board.
3: You're never not just going to show up. The E channel's going to be in charge of the board. You're yeah. smashing your head.
5: And it was okay. A solid 2x4.
3: Okay.
5: And the first time I hit him over the head with it, it didn't break.
3: Ooh. Oh, wait a minute. I thought he
5: no, like I hit this. Him. And then
3: hit him with a. He wait a minute.
5: And he was so he was like, "I want you to break it over my head, over the top of my head." And
0: by the way, this does sound like something Danny Bonaducci would do.
1: Oh my God! What a misguided
0: 100%.
5: I hit him. It didn't break. Mm-hmm. And then he was like, "Hit me again." And then it did break, but he was clearly dazed. And
3: blue tent, if there was a blue tent on the on the soup,
5: oh, he was so concussed,
3: you'd have been in the blue tent.
5: It was, and I okay. to his great credit, yeah. he stayed on camera. Mm. But I was like, I think we've injured him. Mm-hmm. I have I guess I could be but it would that
0: not we injured him, you injured him.
5: Was that popped into mind as like, wow, he really went for it, and it worked. Oh. I remember.
0: Why did he ever stop doing Book Soup? It was my favorite show, and when he stopped Talk doing Soup, it, yeah. I mean Talk Soup. Sorry, Talk yeah. Soup, and I was so bummed when it was over.
1: I mean,
0: it was you know, in that half hour, was it a half hour show?
1: I think it was a half hour. Yeah, it was. Really,
0: there were like five or six really laugh out loud moments.
1: Well, there were great clips, and he was funny, and they were all funny. Kinnear, Hanson, and Joel McHale in this case. But I think he was the last host. Didn't they cancel the show after that?
0: I think
1: that?
0: You're right.
1: Yeah.
0: Yeah. But it was
2: Aisha Tyler was there till 2002.
1: Oh, Aisha Tyler. She was very good also.
0: Yeah. I missed that show. Yeah.
1: That was a good show. Tim's right.
0: Great show.
5: Tila Tequila came on. Mm. We gave her Artist of the Year, and I said, I will. I'm sorry that we never gave it to you. Artist of the Year.
3: That is so funny.
5: And I wore a hazmat suit to give her the award. I handed it to her with tongs because I didn't want to, and she agreed to all of it. And then I remember we had the cast of Mad Men on.
3: Mm.
5: And then LeVar Burton was also available.
3: Okay.
5: And then we were like, we'll just have you all on. And then he improvised it. Like, the cast introduced themselves. And then LeVar Burton goes, I'm the redhead. And and it was so funny.
3: Ham was part of it?
5: Ham was not. No, okay. Ham was not there. Okay. He was busy receiving many awards.
3: I'm sure.
5: Yeah, at the time.
3: Okay.
5: The creator was that. Yeah, it was great. So, wacky. Dude. Oh, I think
0: that's funny. Funny guy. Funny show.
1: Very good.
0: I missed that show. All right. My cousin Dan Dalton got at my uncle's funeral, at Wally's funeral. There's a close talker, and Danny's not into close talkers, my cousin. And this guy was a close talker with me for about 10 minutes. And I go, hey, have you met my cousin Danny? And I handed him off to Danny, and he talked an inch from his face for 10 minutes. And then Danny kept backing up and backing up, backing up. And the guy followed him. And he said to me, he goes, buddy, he goes, you hooked me up with a guy like that. There's going to be two memorials here. That's a funny line, you know. There's going to be two memorials here. All right. Very good. We're live on KFI AM 640. More now with Crouch.
2: LA County Sheriff's Department's looking into three deputies hit by bottles, maybe fireworks, during street celebrations after Mexico's World Cup win over Ecuador. And a couple of corpse flowers are expected to bloom anytime at the Huntington Library and Botanical Gardens in San Marino. Each bloom is expected to last 24 to 48 hours. 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Cloudy, foggy, cool tonight. Mostly clouds, but some sun peeking through in the Southland tomorrow. Teeny bit cooler on Sunday. 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Let's head out to, let's go to downtown.
4: This is the northbound side of the 110 that slows down. Leaving the 10 freeway, heading to the 101, southbound 110. Delays in Elysian Park from Stadium Way back to the 101. Also, the 101. This is in Silver Lake. That's where it slows down at Silver Lake Boulevard, heading back to the 110. And let's check out the drive into Santa Fe Springs. 5 northbound, just past the 605. They're clearing a crash out of the left lane. That drive loads up out of Norwalk, getting away from Imperial Highway. With Southern California's most accurate traffic reports, I'm Angel Martinez.
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0: Coming up on the next Gary and Shannon show.
17: Apple pie, the 4th of July, and soccer? Is it going to be part of the fabric of our society now?
0: Gary and Shannon show starts Monday morning at 9.

0: Clark Thompson is in the house.
1: Yes, sir.
0: And I was just telling Mark that my wife gets pissed at me for a very good reason, too. And I get pissed at myself for doing this, too. But I'd say 10 times in the last 3 years, maybe more, that I've been cooking something at night. And I eat it. I go to bed, wash the dish, throw it in the dishwasher, whatever. And then my wife wakes up the next day and the gas stove is still on. The burner's still on. It's on low, extremely low, but it's still
1: dangerous, though. Yeah.
0: Yeah, it's really dangerous. And I did it at my father-in-law's house. I was outside barbecuing right next to his house, boiling corn, and I forgot. Everybody went to bed, and the water all evaporated. Now the corn was on fire, and that could have burned the house down with, you know, 5 or 6 people inside.
1: Yeah,
0: that's horrible. But you'd think there'd be a kill switch on it.
1: Yeah, actually, that's actually a really good idea.
0: Why isn't there?
1: Yeah, after some time, there should be some kind of
0: switch. My TV goes off after 2 hours if nobody's watching.
1: Yeah, I think it's a good idea.
0: I bet there is a kill switch out there. It's just on expensive crap. You know, stuff that we are not buying.
1: Last night, it was 3 a.m., and I'm awakened by my darling Courtney, who says that the switch, what do you call it, outlet in the kitchen is making a sound.
0: Like clicking?
1: A click sound, yeah. Like, you know, where when the thing, and you push it back in because it's pop because of the fuse, that kind of sound. And
0: right to the internet to see what the problem is.
1: Well, I first said it's fine. Go back to sleep. It's supposed to do that. It's supposed to make that sense. No. It's making it over and over and over again. And I said, honey, go back to sleep. It's 3 a.m. We're jet lagged from Columbia. I don't.
0: Wait, did you get home yesterday?
1: We got home over the weekend.
0: Okay,
1: you're jet lagged.
0: Yeah, sure. Yeah.
1: So we got home like Saturday.
0: Okay.
1: So I'm awakened again by her like 10 minutes later. And she goes, no, it's still happening. It's making this pop, pop, pop sound. And I said, okay. I said, let me go get up. I go out there. And sure enough, she's right. It's making a popping sound, like as though it's tripping some kind of whatever that is, the circuit behind it, whatever. I know nothing. I thought of you, Conway, because you know all of this stuff.
0: I know anything about that.
1: And I said, look, you know what? It's fine. It's supposed to do that. I don't know why it's making that sound. And she goes to the internet. And the internet says, if it's making that sound, you need to take power off of that. You need to turn the power off that's feeding that outlet. So I go out to the panel.
0: Do you know where the panel is?
1: I barely know where the panel is. This is, again, where I thought of you. Oh. And Crozier. Both of you could do this without thinking about it. And I'm now trying to decipher at 3:30 in the morning exactly, you know, through the writing, what is the appropriate breaker to turn off. So I turn off a bunch of them. And I get back into bed. And I said, okay, it's done. You're fine. We'll deal with this in the morning. And then I can't really get to sleep at this point because now I've been up, but she won't let it go. She's on the internet and she said, okay, we need to start calling electricians. It says we need to call electricians. I said, really? And then I go to the internet and it's true. You need to call an electrician if this is a repeated issue, but having turned off the circuit breaker, you're probably in no danger. So we start calling electricians, and fortunately in Los Angeles, because it's a big city, 24/7, just one right after the other, available 24/7, 24/7, 24/7.
0: Did you look on the internet or Yellow Pages?
1: We looked on the internet.
0: Okay.
1: And there they all are. And we just started at the top, 24/7. We called the next place, 24/7, next place, 24/7. And 15 places we called. And none of them answered the phone or could you actually reach an electrician who was available. We've got no one available at this hour. Well, this hour is within the 24 hours that you say you're there.
0: It's not 24. It's 24 straight hours.
1: Exactly.
0: And you know, people should be up because they could charge you double, triple, quadruple overtime.
1: I would have. Yeah, exactly. So, but none of them were up. And so we end up finally reaching someone, but it wasn't until morning. Daybreak, USA Repairs. Steve at USA Repairs, and thank God for Steve. He comes out and he said, wow, your whole panel is fried. He said, there's like been a fire. And then I look and I smell, and you can smell all the smoke and stuff. There's been a fire in there. And he said, and your sub panel is fried also, which is supposed to, what is that, Tim? That's supposed to catch if the main panel gets overrun?
0: Buddy, I don't know who you think you're talking to.
1: He said because of a power surge, clearly, this is what happened. So right. sure but, enough.
0: Oh, so you had a power surge in the area. So the other homes were affected too.
1: Right, exactly. The other homes were affected.
0: And you don't have a power surge
1: protector, apparently, or it wasn't sufficient or whatever. That's what he was saying. So we had to replace the entire thing. The temperature in the home now is like 59 degrees.
0: Yeah, it's freezing.
1: Freezing. We haven't slept. Thanks to Steve from USA Repairs, he came out, he cleared his schedule, he did, he replaced it, had another panel right there in the car that we could, in his truck, and so he did all the work.
0: All right, don't give me the price yet. Let's save that for the next break.
1: I'm not going to tell you how much it cost. It was expensive.
0: Oh, you're not going to say how much it was?
1: I don't think so. I think he was fair.
0: Okay.
1: But I also don't want to go, oh, my God. I don't want to hear that. Oh, man, he saw you coming. I don't need that.
0: I don't know what the price was.
1: I don't need that. But the last thing I'll say is the DWP, who caused the problem to begin with, you know DWP with the city of Los Angeles.
0: Sure, yeah. That's why I moved.
1: Yeah, they turned all the power surge in the neighborhood, as you say. All the power is off in the neighborhood and will be for another 12 hours.
0: No way. Is that right?
1: It is 50. It's not even 60 degrees in my home.
0: It was freezing last night in the valley.
1: It is brutal, man. It's unacceptable. It really is. And there was nobody out there working on it at all. Okay. The DWP guy said, oh, we're timed out. We got to go. So there's like another shift coming.
0: I got two questions for you. Okay. How long do you think I've been on the radio in LA?
1: 30 years.
0: Almost 30 years. You're right. Yeah. Okay. How many years have I been telling people not to move into the city of LA because of the services?
1: I'm guessing almost 30 years.
0: 30 years.
1: Yeah.
0: Yeah. So that's on you, bub. We're live on KFI AM 640. More now with Crozier.
2: A woman and her mother reported missing while hiking have been found.
3: 21-year-old Alexis Myers Martinez and her mom, 41-year-old Crystal Myers, were hiking on the Vivian Creek Trail in the San Gorgonio Wilderness area near Forest Falls and were reported missing late Thursday night. ABC 7 reports the San Bernardino County Sheriff's Department says the women have been located but didn't release any details about how, what happened to them, or their condition. The department had set up a command post at the Forest Falls substation while search and rescue, aviation, and others helped look for the hikers. Mark Rauner, KFI News.
2: The roughly 65-year-old woman we told you about was on the edge of a bluff at One Point Furman in San Pedro is safely on the park side of the wall, out of danger, and currently being assessed by the fire department paramedics. That's according to LA Fire Department. Former special counsel Jack Smith says he's very concerned about what's going to happen next election.
4: Former federal prosecutor Jack Smith investigated Trump in 2022 for his alleged efforts to reverse the 2020 election and for keeping classified documents. The cases were dropped after Trump was reelected president. Smith gave his first interview Thursday since resigning as special counsel and said it angers him to see public servants demonized for doing their jobs and that we are facing an attack on the rule of law that is different in kind and scope to anything I've seen in my lifetime. Mark Mayfield, KFI News.
2: And the World Cup's round of 32 ends today with three games. Earlier, Egypt defeated Australia in a penalty shootout in Arlington, Texas. The official score was 1-0. Argentina beat Cape Verde in Miami 3-2. And Colombia is currently up on Ghana 1-0 in Kansas City, where it's currently at halftime. Clouds, fog, and cool temps tonight. Mix of clouds and some sun, depending on where you are. Temperatures much like today. This is all tomorrow. Then a bit cooler on Sunday. A little warmer into next week. Right now in Fullerton, 81, Costa Mesa, 75 degrees. Let's hit your freeways.
5: Got an update in Downey with this crash on the 5 northbound just past the 605. It's been cleared out of lanes and traffic's picking up quickly. Just a little crowded coming off at the 605. We're also heading out to the 110. This is in downtown Los Angeles. Northbound slowing leaving the 10 to the 101 and southbound delays in Elysian Park from the 5 heading back to the 101. Looking kind of crowded as well in Inglewood. This is the northbound side of the 405. Delays slowing down right around La Tijera. And that continues ahead, looking better. By the time you make your way to, looks like, Howard Hughes Parkway. With Southern California's most accurate traffic reports, I'm Angel Martinez.
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0: You just told me a story during the break. I didn't know what second acting was.
1: Oh, yeah, second acting. We used to second act shows in New York. I was in Washington, D.C., where I grew up, but we'd go up, and the only way to... we had no money. Right. So we were all kind of doing community theater at the time, me and a couple of buddies. We went up, and we... what they call second act a show. That means at the intermission. Remember, most of the shows in New York break around the same time. And you could go back into the theater, even though you hadn't seen the first act, you would second act it. Right. You'd get in for free. You're just literally walking back in with everybody else because people spill out onto the street and they don't check tickets on the way back in. So the trick is, you know, you want to see a good show, but most of the good shows are sold out. So you go back in, maybe you can find, so you have to do this very quickly. There's almost an art to it. And we got pretty good at it. And again, we had no money, and we were hoping to just see some of whatever production it was. And if you know the story, you can kind of pick it up. So there was a sold-out show called Equus, and it starred Anthony Hopkins. And we really wanted to see that. So we thought, well, we'll second act it, but it's sold out. There's no way there's even a seat left. But we found out that the seating for Equus, it takes place in and around a stable where there are horses and stuff. There's a semicircular riding ring that they set up on stage with bench seating. So it's tiered bench seating. And that is important because we thought, we can second act it, go back in with everybody. We don't really need seats. We can go back up, and it's on stage, so it's a little tricky, but you go up and just sit there at the end of the bench, and everybody will scoot over a little bit. Right. I mean, no one's going to make a scene over there. You know, there's probably sufficient room. And sure enough, that's what we did, and that's exactly what happened. Everybody just scooted over, and we sat there on stage, you know, a few feet from Anthony Hopkins, watching this incredible performance and second acting Equus. But the other thing that happened is, as we left the stage, we realized, wait a minute, we're on stage right now. That is backstage, 2 feet from where we are. And we just turned left and we walked right into the backstage area. And then we walked up some stairs. I had way more guts back then than I do now. And to Anthony Hopkins' dressing room. We knock on the door. There's no security or anything. It was, you know, before the advent of security.
0: Right.
1: And knocked on the door, and he comes to the door. Anthony Hopkins and me and my buddy, who's an actor.
0: Wow.
1: And we said, look, we're actors from Washington, D.C. We just came up, and we just want to tell you how incredible the performance was. And he said, you must come across the street and have a drink with me at Charlie's.
0: No way.
1: And I wasn't even old enough to drink. I was not old enough to drink. We went across the street. We go to Charlie's. We're waiting, and I'm thinking, he's not going to show up. Boom. Anthony Hopkins comes right in the door. He sits right down next to us, and we're drinking with him for, I don't know, 2 hours.
0: Wow.
1: And then
0: how come you've never told me that?
1: I'm surprised I haven't. But I confessed to him, or one of us did, I forget, we confessed to him that we had second acted the show. And he said, I insist you come tomorrow night as my guests.
0: Oh, my God.
1: And we went the next night. It was terrific, yeah.
0: That's unbelievable. Yeah, great story.
1: Yeah, it was really terrific. Really, really terrific.
0: I don't have experience with second acting, but I went to, when my wife and I were in New York with my daughter, we went to see Chicago. And because my mom loved that play, Chicago. And all the songs that I knew, they played them in the first act.
1: Razzle Dazzle.
0: Yeah, and, all that stuff.
1: Yeah, that's great. Yeah.
0: You know, the gun, all that. It was in the first act.
1: Some great songs.
0: I know all the songs in the first act. That means I'm not going to know anything in the second act. So I said to her, I said, hey, Jen, I'll buy you a nice dinner or something, but can we leave at halftime? And her response was great. Because I was whispering to her, I'm like, hey, can we leave at halftime? And she said, if you make me a deal, we'll leave at halftime. Okay, what's the deal? She goes, you got to stop calling it halftime. I said, well, you know what I meant. She goes, Tim, it's intermission. It's not halftime.
1: It is funny that you called it halftime.
0: Well, it was halftime.
1: Yeah, you know, it is that. You know, yeah.
0: We
1: You're not wrong. The dwarf character, can I just ask you? I don't think I've ever asked you. Your dad.
0: I have all dwarf knowledge for you.
1: Your dad.
0: There's nothing I don't know about.
1: Came them. Up with that.
0: Yep. A guy named Tony DeFranco.
1: Okay.
0: No. I'm sorry. The guys at the Carol Burnett Show came up with that.
1: Okay.
0: And when they started, he was going to be who's the shorter guy on Fantasy Island?
1: Oh yeah, Mr.
2: Hervé.
0: Hervé. Yeah. And
1: tattoo.
0: Yeah, tattoo.
1: Yeah. Mr. Rourke and Tattoo.
0: Right, yeah. And they did, Harvey was Mr. Rourke, and oh, my dad was great, Tattoo.
1: Man. I gotta find that sketch.
0: And then Tony DeFranco, one of my dad's best friends, said, hey, you should do a direct-to-video Dorf on Golf. And my dad said, that's the dumbest idea I've ever heard in my life. And they didn't do it for like a year. And then somebody heard the idea, got some financing. It was only like $30,000 to do it. And they shot it up in Thousand Oaks at a North Ranch Country Club. And it sold them. It was direct-to-video. It was the first direct-to-video comedy ever. And it sold 1 million copies.
1: Wow.
0: 1 million copies at $29.95 a copy.
1: Wow.
0: And you know how much my dad got out of that?
1: Oh, my God. Please tell me.
0: Zero.
1: Come on. He didn't get zero.
0: He was...
1: but he didn't have a piece of, you're saying, the sales.
0: No, there was...
1: They just paid him, like, for his time?
0: There was corruption and craziness.
1: Oh, he was supposed to have a piece of it.
0: It's a long story, but...
1: Oh, but that's an interesting story.
0: I think it all ended up at Santa Anita.
1: Oh. Do you think your dad got it and just doesn't want to tell you that he lost
0: Maybe. I don't know if he did. No, he wouldn't do that. But he...
1: Oh, that's too bad.
0: You know, man. He had... look...
1: It was so clever. He was so good.
0: I know. Oh. And then they did a bunch of other videos. Dorf on racing, Dorf on fishing. Stop me when you've heard them all.
1: Dorf on getting screwed out of the profits.
0: Dorf on the... they called it the Greek Games. They couldn't call it the Olympics. They had a whole series. I will say this, though. And I've said this to my dad, and he thought it was funny. So don't think I'm being mean, okay? But the girlfriends that I had during the Carol Burnett show were a little higher end than the Dorf on Fishing era.
1: No.
0: Just saying. All right, very good. We're live on KFI AM 640. More now with Crouch.
2: LA's gotten a $14 million grant from two organizations to support its 6 animal shelters. President Trump's gone to Mount Rushmore to give a speech before going back to D.C. for tomorrow's 250th celebration of the USA. Cloudy, foggy, cool tonight, mostly clouds. Some sun peeking through in some areas tomorrow, but lots of clouds. Teeny bit cooler on Sunday. 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
3: Delays in Elysian Park. This is on the 110 southbound. Coming up on Stadium Way, that's where the right lane is off limits until about 12:30 tomorrow morning. And that's due to an event happening right now at Dodger Stadium. Big delays off of the 5. We're also heading out to Rancho Cucamonga with a crash. 15 southbound at Sierra. Middle lane is blocked, sending you back from Glen Helen Parkway. Car fire in Riverside, 215 southbound before Box Springs Road. Off to the shoulder, you're on the brakes from Martin Luther King Boulevard. With Southern California's most accurate traffic reports, I'm Angel Martinez.
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6: AAA projecting over 72 million Americans traveling at least 50 miles from home through Monday, July 6th, an increase of close to 2 million over last year. 61 million traveling by car, the highest on record. Yes, summer is road trip season, but for more than 40% of the population, it's also car sick season. Kaiser Permanente pediatrician Dr. Lisa DeNike says motion sickness happens when our brains get mixed signals from our eyes, inner ear, and muscles, but looking out the front window can help.
11: So if you are a parent with motion sickness history, up to a 50% risk for your kids to have the same. But kids can outgrow it. And as they get older, obviously, when they can sit in the front seat of the car, that can be really helpful.
6: She also says keeping the car at a cool temperature and making sure everyone stays hydrated helps. A few Democratic colleagues are sponsoring a bill that would increase the national minimum wage to $25 an hour. It's currently $7.25 an hour, which hasn't changed since 2009. Under the bill, corporations would have to reach the new minimum wage by 2032, and smaller employers would have until 2039. In 2009, the minimum wage increase drew heavy opposition from some lawmakers who say it hurts small businesses and does cost jobs. 25 states are involved in a lawsuit against the federal government that claims the Medicaid work requirement is unconstitutional. Brad Ford reports.
16: While the Medicaid change was part of the president's big, beautiful bill passed last year, the government this month issued rules for its implementation. The lawsuit argues the work requirement unduly affects frail Medicaid recipients, violates the Administrative Procedure Act, and fails

0: Oscar Smooch is his name.
1: Yeah.
0: And he just passed away last year. I was so sad. He was such a wonderful guy. And we bumped into your dad in a stationery store. I remember in Beverly Hills, and I was with Oscar. And it was just a great thing because they were really, you know, and of course, Oscar asked, you know, are you a student speaking Spanish? And your dad, as recalled, your dad said, no.
2: My dad took 6 years of Spanish and couldn't read an El Torito menu.
0: He was committed to it, though.
2: Yeah. And like he would ask me, what's queso? What's queso? I'm like, it's a cheese, Dad.
0: Your dad was loved by Oscar, though.
2: Yeah, I think my dad only stayed with him because he liked that guy so much.
0: I'll tell you, this app, EWA, it's called, they hit you for $19 a month.
2: How long did you have signed for a year?
0: I guess they're going to come after me or something. I thought it was just month to month because I wasn't sure. So I deliberately signed up just month to month. And they took the first 19, then they took the second 19. And after that, I was like, dude, I don't want to do this anymore. And so I looked to cancel. And I went on the laptop to cancel. You know, sometimes you can't do it on your phone.
2: Right.
0: I do it on my phone looking for EWF. And they don't make it in any way that I can see possible for you to cancel. It looks like an absolute scam. And so I'm, you know, this EWA Learn Languages, they farm it out to a third party called Paddle. And Paddle is the company that bills you. This happens in a lot of different apps. That's why it's worth even just mentioning it. And so now I'm trying to cancel it through the third party. And the third party says, you can't cancel it. Where does the billing? You'll have to cancel it with the app. So I go back to the app and you can't do it. So the only way I could do it, and it's still not possible because they're saying I'm overdue, is I called the credit card company and I said, I don't want this to be honored anymore.
2: Right.
0: And they said, well, we can do that. That's fine. No problem. But now these people at Paddle are going, oh, you owe us another $19. Dude, I you know, and they're saying, you know, we'll threaten you with credit and blah, blah, blah.
2: Really?
0: Blah. Yeah.
2: Oh, that's a lot of fun.
0: Not cool.
2: Yeah. It sucks.
0: Yeah. It does. It's pretty bad.
2: Have you learned any Spanish, though? un poquito?
0: Es un crimen. That means it's a crime.
2: Yo no tengo tiempo para ti.
0: What does that mean? I don't have time for you?
2: That's right.
3: Tim knows that and cheese.
2: That's right.
0: No tengo tiempo para ti.
2: Yo no tengo tiempo para ti. And I only know that from Rick Dees. You know, he was saying that on the show.
4: You mean Ricardo Diaz?
2: Yeah, that's right.
0: Oh, Ricardo.
2: Ricardo. Sam, do you speak Spanish?
4: No.
2: You know who speaks the least amount of Spanish on the show?
4: Probably me.
2: Angel Martinez.
0: No.
3: Really?
2: Angel can't read an El Torito menu either. Mm. Which I respect. I totally respect.
3: Thank you. Yeah. Thank you.
2: Because, you know, her dad said, you know, you're an American, you're speaking English, and we're going to become Americans, and we're going to be...
0: Well, why? Does her dad speak English? Speak Spanish?
2: I think so. Was your dad... did your dad speak Spanish?
3: Yeah, he spoke Spanish, and he was teaching me how, so I know, like, two words.
2: Oh, is that right?
0: Wow. Yeah. I guess the lessons didn't go too well.
2: Yeah, my grandfather had
3: didn't have a lot of time.
2: Oh, that's right. Your dad passed away when you were 12?
3: Seven.
0: Oh, well, God, that was kind of sad. I'm sorry then.
2: Oh, that's horrible.
0: So, yeah.
3: That's okay.
2: My grandfather had a really thick Irish accent, and I used to spend summers with him. And then I would come home, and my mom's like, what's, you know... Hi, dilly dee, dilly dee, dilly dee. What's going on with you? And I said, no. I said, occasionally, my grandfather wanted to be an American and wanted to lose that accent. But occasionally, if he, you know, had a couple of beers and he slipped in, you know, he could say some Irish. And I thought it was really endearing. You know, hi, I know, going down to the down to the market to get some more, you know, that kind of crap. And I think he did it on purpose, you know, because he thought it was funny. But you know who else speaks almost no Spanish? Is Stefush.
0: Wow.
2: Yeah.
0: Oh, I thought he...
2: Who's Argentinian.
0: I thought he's got a couple of words, though, for us along the way.
3: He didn't speak English until he was 5, I think.
2: I don't think he still speaks it. I mean...
0: He's down
2: at... Sorry to take a shot at him while he's...
0: Yeah,
2: he's
0: where is he?
2: Disney California Adventure.
0: Oh, yeah.
2: With the Woody Show.
0: Oh, the Woody Show. He loves that Woody Show.
2: Yeah,
3: wearing
2: he does.
3: His ding-dong socks.
2: Is that right?
3: Yeah, he posted.

0: Ding Dong Socks.
1: Oh, okay. But yeah, if he had an opportunity to work on the Woody Show, he'd be gone. Mm-hmm. He'd leave. Do you know that all, Belly, I don't know if I told you this, all three women on that Woody Show, Gina, Sammy, and Morgan, all three of them started with me.
0: Look all three at of you. Them.
1: Gina Grad.
0: Wow.
1: Sam, and also Morgan. All of them. All three.
0: Pretty cool.
1: And so people, you know, say that I'm anti-women and, you know, I get down on women. I started all three of those.
2: Sure. Careers. No, you lifted them up.
1: That's right.
0: You're a star maker.
1: And I don't do inventory. I don't do a lot of, you know, look at me. I did this. I did that. But I started.
0: You are on this one, huh?
1: Yes, I'm definitely doing it on this one. Yeah. You nailed it, Belio. And I also hold, you know, Belio and Angel's careers together, too. So there's five women who work in radio because of me. So you're welcome.
0: That is true.
1: Thank you very much.
2: Mm-hmm. Yeah, you're something of a champion.
1: That's right. I feel like I'm a woman, you know?
2: Yeah. No.
3: I think you are sometimes, too.
4: You're every woman.
1: You know what? I was telling Neil Sebastian. I swear to God, Sammy, I'll knock the crap out of you.
2: That isn't the, that's not the woman's side. Yeah, that's he'll not, do it as a woman.
1: That's not the lady side. Lady. I know, that's not the lady side of me. But I was telling Neil Saavedra over the weekend, Neil Saavedra does this Fork Report, 2 to 5 p.m., and he uses the term fabulous to describe meals.
2: Yeah.
1: And I said, buddy, you are so great. You're so comfortable with your sexuality, you can use the term like fabulous. Like, oh, this meal was fabulous. I would never use that word. I would think people would judge me if I used that word.
2: Oh, that's interesting.
1: How was your weekend? Oh, it's fabulous.
0: Yeah, you're right.
1: Doesn't sound like me.
0: No, it's not you.
1: But he gets away with it. You know, it works for him.
2: I mean, I think within the context of food, it's probably a great descriptive word.
1: Do you use that in your daily life? Or weekly life?
2: I don't know. I don't think so, but I might.
1: Like if you're playing poker, like, oh, I was dealt this fabulous hand. Is that something you would say?
2: No, I don't think. I don't know. Probably not. Oh. But I might say I saw a movie or something. It was maybe. I don't know.
1: I don't think you do.
0: Tim, how's the chili at the track?
1: Oh, it's fabulous.
0: There you go.
1: It was really good. I made homemade chili this week, and which was actually really fabulous. Okay.
0: So there you have it.
1: Yeah, I guess.
2: Oh, that's very funny. All right,
1: now the talkbacks.
0: You are a lady.
1: Yeah. Now the talkbacks are going to be, "Hey, Mrs. Conway, you fabulous."
2: Yeah, you're fabulous.
1: F off.
2: Yeah. I never associated the word fabulous as a particularly female word, though, I guess is what I'm saying.
1: But I think when, you know, like, fabulous!
2: Yeah, I think that's how you say it, right? Yeah. Exactly. How was the chili at the track, Tim?
1: Yeah, fabulous! You like skiing in Mammoth?
2: I used to love skiing. I've kind of hung up the skis pretty
1: really?
2: Much.
1: Why is
2: I
1: that? Used,
2: I was a bonsai skier. I don't know.
1: Now you're at home learning Spanish.
2: Now I'm at home trying to stop the payment on credit cards. Yeah.
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7: Somebody just needed a tow. I'm Michael Crozier, live from the KFI 24-hour newsroom. A tow truck driver is fighting for his life after being shot responding to a service call on the eastbound 210 in Glendora. CHP says it happened about 3 this morning when an altercation broke out on the side of the freeway. It's unclear what led up to the shooting. The tow truck driver was hit by gunfire and then taken to the hospital in critical condition. CHP says the suspect later led officers to a gas station in Covina where police shot and killed him after what they described as an armed confrontation. This woman tells KTLA she heard 4 or 5 shots.
8: I told my son, it's not fireworks. It's one at a time. And this one was like, poof, poof, poof, poof.
7: The investigation shut down that eastbound 210 for hours before all the lanes reopened this afternoon. Officials in L.A. are spreading the word about illegal fireworks ahead of the 4th of July weekend. L.A. County Fire Chief Anthony Maroney joined L.A. Fire Department Chief Jamie Moore and others to warn fireworks are dangerous and should be avoided.
9: It is illegal to store, manufacture, sell, or handle
4: all forms of fireworks.
7: He says you can watch professional fireworks or drone shows. They can be found at fire.lacounty.gov. Extreme heat, nearly triple digits in D.C., has sent folks packing from the Great American State Fair. Fair organizers asking everyone, they told them to leave in the afternoon, then return this evening when they hoped it would be cooler. ABC's Karen Hua says organizers postponed tomorrow's main event, billed to be the largest fireworks show in history, pushing it from 1 o'clock to 5 o'clock.
9: Looking at other parts of the country, we know Philadelphia, they had to cancel their parade today, also due to heat concerns. In New York City, they tied for the hottest morning on record, but they're going ahead with their Times Square ball drop.
7: It's dropping eight times to mark the eight American time zones where it's going to be midnight. The Justice Department's refusing to release additional unredacted files from the Jeffrey Epstein investigation despite a federal judge's order. DOJ says releasing more records could expose victims' identities, and it's already met the requirements of the Epstein Files Transparency Act. The department's asking for a 60-day delay while it considers an appeal as a lawsuit over access to the records moves forward. Crews from around the world are racing against the clock in Venezuela to find more survivors of last week's back-to-back quakes. The acting president is defending the government's response, as critics are calling it too slow. IRC Emergency Response Director Rafael Velasquez Garcia says teams are starting to think about how best to start picking up the pieces.
10: I was visiting a site and a golf course that has become a temporary displacement center. And what we're saying is that many people refuse to leave because they're afraid of looting and they're afraid of leaving their belongings behind.
7: Up to 40,000 people are still missing. A lot of celebrations going on today that have nothing to do with the 4th of July.
3: Today is National Chocolate Wafer Day, Eat Your Beans Day, Fried Clam Day, and Air Conditioning Appreciation Day. But it's also National Independent Beer Run Day. Now you're listening. The day is set out to get people to buy local brews from their areas for the 4th. So celebrate America's independence the way our forefathers did while signing the Declaration of Independence with local beer and designate a driver. Bree Tennis, KFI News.
7: Southland weather, clouds, patchy fog tonight, lows below 50 degrees. Looks like clouds in the Southland a lot tomorrow during the day. Some sun will peek through in some areas. And a little bit warmer for the 4th, but temperatures very similar to today. High 70 and up at the beaches, 80 and up Metro LA, Orange County, above 100 near Palm Springs. Low 80s, San Fernando Valley, mid-90s in the high desert, Antelope Valley. A degree or two cooler on Sunday, a smidge hotter again on Monday and into next week. Right now, Lake Forest 90, Westminster 74, Claremont 84, Santa Clarita 92 degrees. PU. So, let's head out to Hollywood where it's slow.
3: The southbound side of the 101, that is backing up away from Melrose, heading to the 110 freeway. Also in downtown LA, the 110 northbound slows from the 10 to the 101, and a little crowded ahead in Elysian Park from Stadium Way, rolling towards the 5. It's also pretty crowded right now along the 105. This is eastbound in Hawthorne from the 405, looking better by Prairie, and on the southbound side of the 405. This is just past Rosecrans. A crash is being cleared out of lanes, and that's keeping the drive slow moving from just before Rosecrans. With Southern California's most accurate traffic reports, I'm Angel Martinez.
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0: you've talked about this on the air before. I'm not saying anything out of school, right?
1: What's that? The getting
0: getting married?
1: Yeah.
0: You're getting married.
1: I guess. I don't know. I don't think I've talked about it on the air, but all right.
0: Oh.
1: No, I don't think I really have actually talked about it. But it is going to happen. Right. So it's going to happen. But I don't want to do a big thing, and you think I should do a big thing.
0: Buddy, you got to calm down when you talk about it. You're the excitement, and you're losing your breath, and you know, you're like a teenager.
1: We've been together a long time.
0: And you're going to do it at the house? It's going to be like 100 people?
1: I don't think there's going to be anybody.
0: No.
2: You're really selling it. We've been together a long time.
1: Yeah. That's the way I feel about it, to be honest.
0: Buddy, that attitude is reserved for a guy who's been married for 30 years. You can't steal that from us.
1: She's really great. But I'm just not excited about some big thing, you know.
2: Yeah, she's really great.
0: Buddy, you gotta do it for her. You gotta spend a couple hundred grand for the wedding.
1: I'm spending a lot already supporting her in many ways. And I'm happy to spend on whatever she wants on some, a couple hundred grand. I'm happy to spend, if she wants to do something, I'm happy to do it.
0: How many people could you have at your house? 50?
1: I feel completely like it's Stockholm syndrome now. Whatever she wants, I'm now, my captors, I've now completely bonded with. So it's whatever they want. And but whatever she wants.
0: You have a big enough house where you could conceivably have 50 people in the house in the backyard.
1: Oh, man, that just sounds horrible.
0: Really?
3: How about you throw a huge poker game?
0: Yeah.
1: No. I mean, what I'd like to do is throw a party like I used to throw a party, but I can't do it anymore because she doesn't like parties. And that's what I miss, is the party that I used to throw.
0: Ah, okay.
1: But the party for the wedding reception... We could do it why don't we do it at your house? You've moved to a bigger house now.
0: Yeah, we could do it at Bellio's.
1: Yeah.
0: In Irvine.
3: What? Huh?
0: We're going to do it at your house in Irvine.
3: I think he meant your house.
1: I did mean your house.
3: Nice try, pal.
0: Now, I have that easement where they're taking 30 feet of my backyard.
3: Well, that's right.
1: Oh, that's right. I got to get it in before the easement goes through.
3: Crozier has a huge backyard.
0: Oh, Crozier.
1: Great house.
0: Oh, Crozier.
1: Great house. With those floating.
0: Oh, my God.
1: The floating light up balls that are in the various pools. I love that.
2: I did spend the last 2 weeks working on the backyard. So
0: Crozier's got the perfect swingers backyard, too. Oh. Like a swingers party.
1: It does look like you'd have a swingers party back there.
2: Yeah.
0: So let's do that. That's an odd wedding, but we could do that.
1: a swinger's wedding.
3: Put it down. Yeah. Put it down.
0: I don't think anyone's ever done. Has anyone ever done a swinger's wedding?
1: People would be talking about it.
0: Where it's like, where is Courtney? She's upstairs. You want us to grab her?
4: Oh, my God.
1: I wonder.
2: Who did she grab this time?
3: Wow.
0: Look, I'm just saying it's an interesting way to go.
1: I have, I'm going to look at this, swingers wedding.
4: Maybe swingers got married and had a swingers
0: wedding. Yeah, that's totally possible. You seem more interested in the swingers wedding than you were than just to go to the courthouse.
1: there was a movie about it.
0: About a swingers wedding?
1: Well, wedding swingers.
0: Oh. Well, I don't know if that's...
1: No, you're right. It's, it doesn't sound like it's exactly what we wanted. No.
2: What, you seeing pictures?
0: Could you?
1: No, just reading the description.
0: Could you talk Courtney into a swingers wedding?
1: I don't think I can talk Courtney into that at all. She's very not about that.
0: Right.
1: Yeah. I don't think you can talk. You probably couldn't talk me into that. I think it would. Yeah.
2: Nice save. Good catch.
1: It's hard, you know, when you've been together a while, and you know. But I think you're right.
2: That's
1: you probably
2: second
1: need to
2: reference
1: do
2: to that.
1: Yeah, the whole thing is difficult.
2: You know, when you've been together a long time,
1: I feel like I'm kind of. I'll be honest, sort of tapping out. I feel like that's what I'm doing.
0: Are you being held hostage?
1: I feel
2: blink twice.
1: I feel like I could blink out SOS. I really could. Maybe that would be something to do at the wedding.
0: Do you want a cheeseburger?
2: Help me.
0: Mark, do you want a cheeseburger?
2: Kidnapped.
0: All right. Well, I think it's going to be great when you're married. Are you going to wear a wedding ring?
1: Oh, I guess I got to do that, man. Oh.
0: Young love. It's so great.
1: I'm not super... I do love her, but I don't love the whole institution.
2: Do you like what I did, man?
0: Yeah, do exactly what Crozier did.
2: Go to New Orleans.
0: He went to New Orleans and got married in a
2: voodoo priestess.
0: Yeah.
1: No, that's cool.
0: And
1: how much was it?
2: Zero.
1: Well, that's my number.
2: Yeah.
1: Yeah, that's my, that's my, that's,
0: you gotta
1: my
0: go to
1: number.
0: New Orleans.
2: The trip to get out there. Yeah, that's it.
1: Yeah.
0: You should do that, buddy.
1: New Orleans would be great. I'd love to go there.
0: You ever been to New Orleans? I've never been there.
1: Many, many years. I was in college, and I barely remember it. Yeah.
0: Crozier said it's the greatest city ever.
2: It is a phenomenal city.
0: Yeah.
1: Seems like it's great.
2: Food, music, people. That's
1: yeah, that's exactly what it seems like. It's a really cool place that way.
0: Sammy, you're a psychologist or a psychiatrist? Oh.
5: Psychologist. I do not sling medication.
0: Okay. When we come back, I want you to digest all of the information that you've gotten over the last 5 minutes of Mark's wedding and tell us your thoughts.
5: Okay.
0: Okay.
1: All right.
0: All right. I was talking psychologist.
1: Wow.
5: Yes.
0: Sammy. And we'll see what Mark's future looks
1: Sammy like. Seems like a solid. Yeah. I really mean it. He seems like a.
0: Kind of, he is. Great dad. He's got a great dog.
2: You're more enthusiastic about upping him than you are about his wedding.
1: Yeah, Sammy.
0: All right. When we come back, Sam, I want you to analyze Mark's future with, getting married and all that stuff. And give us give him some tools.
2: Analyze this.
0: Yeah. All right. Very good. We're live on KFI AM at 640. More now with Crouch.
2: California's Stop the Hate program is getting $30 million in the new state budget. Governor Newsom says the new money is a one-time payment. And, hey, Taylor Swift and Travis Kelce have celebrated their wedding nuptials in New York's Madison Square Garden. 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Let's head to downtown.
4: 110 northbound, that crowds up, leaving the 10, heading towards the 101. And on the 101 southbound, also crowding up out of Echo Park, heading away from Alvarado to the 110 freeway. Seeing some slowing along the 60 currently. This is in Roland Heights, and it's approaching Nogales Street. Looks like it's backing up from just about Fullerton Road. Better after that as you continue into Diamond Bar with Southern California's most accurate traffic reports. I'm Angel Martinez.
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0: Sammy, psychologist, how long have you been practicing?
1: I graduated in 2011. I've been practicing since about 9-10 years now.
0: Okay. Wow. All right, so you have some experience.
1: Yes.
0: The enthusiasm that Mark is showing for his wedding, is that common?
1: A lot of times, yes, because of the amount of stress that usually goes with it.
2: Thank you, Sammy.
1: A lot of times people willingly relinquish control of the decision making of the stuff to avoid having to feel that kind of pressure and just to feel the good stuff of it. But, okay.
0: Do you have any tips?
1: You have your heart in it and stuff. But if you're willing to give up control over the whole process and not worry about how much it's going to cost, then just ride the wave and have fun with it. But
0: that's a good tip.
1: It sounds like other things came up in that conversation in that last segment that had me like thinking a little bit. And that was stuff like the willingness to party when you're not, or when you're a partier and she's not.
2: Yeah.
1: And
0: you're the partier of the two of you?
2: I'm the one who likes to, I like to have people over to host parties.
0: Oh, that's cool. Okay.
2: Yeah. But we don't do it anymore. I haven't done it in years.
1: Yeah.
2: Because she doesn't like that.
1: Now, weddings, obviously, you're going to be hosting, and you don't necessarily want anything huge. You want something that's more intimate. What's going on?
2: Yeah.
1: Okay. And does she want something big and extravagant?
2: No, I don't think she wants something low key too. I don't know what she wants, but she just knows that I'm so hard no on something big that I think it's not, and I don't think it's an issue for her.
0: You know what she should look into? And this will make her life so much better, is she comes in, and you're going to figure out how to do it at your house, but she comes in at with a horse-drawn carriage.
2: Oh, yeah. That's a very strong choice.
0: With at least two horses.
2: I was at a wedding where they do that. I mean, they do that. I think they do that at quite a few.
0: Yeah, I'm telling you, it'll make her very happy.
2: Yeah.
0: So we'll put that on the list.
2: Yeah, no.
0: One.
2: That will never happen.
0: Horse-drawn carriage.
2: Absolutely not.
0: No. Minimum two horses.
2: No. No horse should have to draw a carriage. It's not going to happen.
0: All right. Now, if you have...
2: We could both come in on piggyback. That would be cool. That would be a fun little thing.
0: Is it going to be a vegan wedding?
2: I hadn't thought about that. That probably has stuff for everybody. But again...
0: You're not going to have a grill master hitting those ribs?
2: No.
0: Or
2: no.
0: Steaks?
2: I think... I think that we sort of talked about this, and we said we're going to go to the justice of the peace type thing, just go low key. So I mean, I don't know what this wedding planning, it's different if you're 25, but if you're, you know, we've been together for 11 years, there's no need to have a, you know, big thing.
0: How'd you meet her?
2: I met her right here on this show.
0: Wow.
2: She came in on, and I remember Conway actually saying, hey, you ought to ask her out, and I said, I don't think she'd be interested.
0: Sorry.
2: And she reached out to me.
0: Really?
2: Yeah.
0: I didn't know that.
2: Yeah.
0: So, oh, okay.
2: Yeah.
0: Matchmaker.
2: The rest, yeah. But it happened right here at iHeart.
0: And I sort of hooked up Bellio with her guy. So.
2: Well, yeah. I mean, yeah. This station does incubate some romance.
0: Yeah. Well, that was more of a raffle that the guy won.
3: Oh.
0: What was that?
3: It was not a raffle.
2: Well, it was a bidding thing, wasn't it?
3: They didn't have to buy tickets. Did they have to buy tickets?
0: That's so great.
3: Yes, Angel, they had to buy tickets. That's right.
0: Did they have to buy tickets? John bought the most.
3: He had the most tickets.
0: Ten tickets.
3: He won me. It was a win a date with me.
0: Oh, okay.
2: No.
0: And that's what it was. How many dates did you go on?
3: Two.
0: No, with all the whole crew. I mean, with all the bidders.
3: Two.
0: Two.
3: Yeah.
0: What
3: we
0: was
3: broke
0: it
3: down from, you know, it was like
0: where did
3: 50
0: John take
3: people.
0: You on the opening
3: night?
0: Morton's.
3: We went to Morton's.
0: Real down here in Burbank?
3: Yeah.
0: Uh-huh. Oh, okay. Did they videotape that? Was that like part of the thing?
3: No. They didn't videotape it.
0: And was it love at first sight?
3: No. I was a little like, who is this
0: disgusted
3: guy? Why would he go on a radio show and win a date?
0: Oh, really?
3: Yeah, I kind of looked down on him for doing it.
0: Yeah. Good instinct.
2: Did he have a pitch kind of to say, hey, you're probably wondering what this is all about? And like, he has like a kind of a pitch about himself?
3: No.
0: Did he say, oh, I've never done this before?
3: He did say that. Well, I mean, he didn't say it, but it was implied.
2: You're much nicer than the date I bid on Kiss FM.
3: Yeah, that one didn't go well. Yeah.
0: When he saw you at first, did he think you were loaded?
3: When he submitted the date, he thought I was loaded because he knew I worked with the Lakers. So he thought, oh, she's swimming in cash.
0: And you were broke?
3: Well, I wasn't broke, but I wasn't doing great.
0: Oh, is that right?
3: Yeah, that's right.
0: Okay.
3: I don't know why we're on me. We're talking about Mark.
0: I know. But I didn't know some of the details about you and
3: the raffle.
0: And then buying tickets. Right? They have to buy tickets. That's so great.
2: That's pretty great.
0: It is great. All right. Well, Mark, I hope you do get married.
2: Well,
0: I hope it's
2: you,
0: fun.
2: Too.
0: And I hope you know, you guys live happily ever after.
2: Well, thank you. I'm sure it'll be, we've already road tested it, so I'm sure it'll be good.
0: Yeah. We're live on KFI AM 640. More now with Crozier.
4: An investigation is underway into a shooting that left a tow truck driver fighting for his life and a suspected gunman dead. CHP says the driver was contracted with AAA, was responding to a gas call on the eastbound 210 in Glendora early this morning when some kind of altercation broke out on the shoulder. Investigators say the suspect later drove to a gas station in Covina.
5: The subject exited the vehicle and produced a firearm. Officers immediately began providing medical aid after the incident, and the party was transported to a hospital where he was pronounced deceased.
4: The incident shut down the eastbound 210 until about noon. The DMV is apparently warning people they may lose their driver's license.
6: A letter went out to 11,000 driver's license holders in California telling them they have to retake their written test in the next 30 days or they'll lose their licenses. That's according to CBS Sacramento, which says the letter from the DMV claims that the written test from the 11,000 showed irregularities. But so far, no clarification if that means they suspect cheating or what. CBS says the DMV verified that the letter is legit, and in it, the drivers are told that they have to make an appointment to retake the test, no walk-ins, and they have to bring the letter with them.
7: Jason Nathanson, KFI News.
4: And a town in the Jersey Shore is painting the street red, white, and blue. Why? Crewsmen from Monmouth Beach have painted their crosswalks red, white, and blue, complete with stars and stripes in the center of town. The highly visible show of patriotism is part of local events scheduled around the 4th of July weekend, including parade and fireworks display, like many towns in the entire United States. Clouds, fog, cool temps tonight, mix of clouds and some sun, depending on where you are tomorrow. Feeling like today, for the most part, bit cooler Sunday. Right now, 64 in Seal Beach, 75 in Tustin, slow in Silver Lake.
3: This is the southbound side of the 101, and that's where the drive becomes crowded from Silver Lake Boulevard heading to the 110 freeway. Also crowding up on the 110 in Elysian Park, approaching Stadium Way, looking better beyond as you make your way towards the 101. And the drive in Mid-City on the 10 eastbound, it's still kind of crowded from Vermont to the 110. I'm also seeing a little bit of slowing in Commerce. This is on the 5 southbound, leaving Washington. That looks a lot better by the time you make your way to Slauson. With Southern California's most accurate traffic reports, I'm Angel Martinez.
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0: We learned that Sharon Vallio nearly was a cast member on Saturday Night Live.
1: Oh, is that what you took from that conversation?
0: Okay.
1: You don't listen very well.
0: Okay, let me tell you what she told me.
2: Okay.
0: She made it to the third stage of the Groundlings.
2: And how many stages are there?
0: Fourth stage is acting on the Sunday show, and fifth stage is being asked to be to audition for Saturday Night Live. She was a stage and a half away from that, that level. Isn't that true, Bellio?
1: It seems close, but I think it was further apart than you're making it seem. But yeah, I finished three levels, yes.
2: Now, let me just ask you, though, at the end of the finishing the third level, why didn't you go on to the fourth level?
1: I think they recommended that I do the third level.
2: They discouraged you from, I see.
1: You know what it was?
2: They suggested you repeat level three?
1: Yeah, because you work on character development and you do skits in level three. And I did one, and before performance, I questioned myself, and I think they thought I didn't have the confidence that I needed.
2: Oh, yeah. You got to commit.
1: Wow.
2: You got to commit, huh? It's hard, I think. Really hard. Because you've definitely got the chops. I mean,
0: yes.
2: you really do have great improv skills.
1: Thank you.
0: You really do, Bellio. You really knock it out with the improv.
2: And it's funny, too. Did you see the Pee Wee Herman documentary? It was two parts. You ought to see it, because you, as a former Groundling alum, would really appreciate it, because the character of Pee-wee Herman, he put together from different characters that he was doing in the Groundlings.
1: Oh, that's interesting. Yeah, I would love to see
2: There's that. A lot in that movie you'd find interesting.
0: Yeah, it's in two parts. I recommend the first part first, and the second part will follow.
1: Oh,
0: great. Bellio, that was my improv. Bellio, you could have been on Saturday Night Live.
1: I don't think that's true. I don't have that kind of talent.
0: It was just one small confidence fart that blew it for you?
2: I mean, did you have characters? Oh, you did, right?
1: Yeah.
0: What were your characters?
1: Honestly, I don't remember them.
0: Were they like Paul?
2: Yeah, they were like Paul somebody. Yeah. Paul. Great guess.
0: You just did a guy named Paul.
2: You're not going to be at level three, I can tell you that.
1: I think I did a lot of, used a lot of, for my mother, some of her characteristics.
0: Okay. All right. Well, that's good. I mean, that you learn from your family.
1: Like,
0: you
1: know? It's slowly coming back, like some of the stuff that I did for the skits and stuff. When I fully get the memory back, I'll let you know, because I can't remember all.
2: Well, that's something that people can look forward to in this new time period, is that some of her characters are going to be coming to life.
1: Yes.
0: Was it one of the characters was Susan Podasic?
1: Yes, Susan Podasic.
0: Is that right?
1: Yeah.
0: And her sister, Gail?
1: Butch.
2: Oh. Yeah.
1: Butch,
2: I think Gail was her Christian name.
0: I got to tell this story. So Chris Little used to be the news director here on KFI. And he does improv with his family.
2: Oh, that's right. I forgot about that.
0: Yeah. And he came in and he was doing a character. And he did characters, two brothers, Paul Podasic and Butch Podasic.
2: Okay.
0: And they're very distinctly different characters. And he was doing Paul Podasic. And he was, talking, and he's doing improv, and he was, he's funny and stuff. And I said, Chris, that really is that's one of your best performances as Paul Podasic. And he puts his head down. And he goes, that was Butch Podasic. He was so insulted.
2: That's terrific, man.
1: I love that man so
2: much.
1: That
2: is really funny.
0: But just to put your head down, he goes, that was Butch.
1: Yeah. I witnessed that exchange, too.
2: Oh, that's funny.
1: He's telling the truth.
0: Yeah.
2: And I forgot they really got into that improv stuff.
0: The whole family did.
2: Yeah.
0: He did it with his wife and his two kids.
1: Yeah. And he's actually listening right now, so.
0: Oh, is that right? As Butch?
2: Yeah.
1: He's listening as Paul. He's listening as Paul Podasic right now.
2: The whole family was doing improv.
0: Yeah, he was,
2: and they call themselves what? The Aristocrats.
0: No, I think the Kooks Among Us.
1: Yes, the Kooks Among Us.
2: Oh, that's good.
0: Like
2: that's
0: from good. Rancho Cucamonga.
2: Yeah, of course.
0: The Kooks Among Us.
2: That's
0: and
2: very cool.
0: I tell you, that guy has a giant sack, because he said, "Hey, I'll perform at your Morongo party with my wife, and my two kids," and I go, "Oh, I got to see this!"
2: Wow!
0: And he got up on stage with his wife and his two sons, and they did I think like 20 minutes.
2: Wow.
1: Yep.
0: Of improv.
1: Yep. And Chad and Mark and Julie.
0: Yeah. And it was great.
2: Oh, that's terrific.
0: But I mean, to have the balls just get up and do that is wild.
2: Very cool.
1: He is a very, very funny man. The whole family is great.
0: Yeah, that's true.
2: He and his son wiped me out playing poker over at it was Gary Hoffman's house.
0: Really?
2: Yeah, we played like $2 poker.
0: And you know, kid's good at poker.
2: No, I get it. And I'm blasting every pot, you know, and his son hunted me down.
0: You know, I used to do something that I think irritated him. He was the news director here at KFI. And when new people would come in to apply for a job, he had an interview with them. And he would interview behind closed doors for like 20 minutes. And then when the guy or the girl came out of the interview, I would say, hey, do you know that picture that's behind him of the kid in the Speedo? The kid who's wet, holding a ball with a Speedo on and a helmet, and the guy would say, "Yeah." He said, "That's his son, who plays water polo." And then I would say, "He doesn't have any kids." Jeez. And that I think irritated him.
1: Well, yeah. I wonder why.
0: Yeah. Well, it was just, I think he found the humor in it. You know, like he's got a 17-year-old kid who's in a Speedo, wet, holding a ball from water polo. And I hope he did. I hope he did. A very nice guy. Invited us to his helmet. Very nice. Sure. Very nice guy. Maybe that's what got you thrown out, Belia.
1: Wow.
2: Now she's been thrown out of the drama. Right. She went from being close to being on Saturday Night Live to someone who was thrown out of the Groundlings.
0: Yeah. Right. Why'd you leave?
2: I don't know. The whole thing. It was funny. It was funny. Yeah.
1: Oh, it's so good to be back on nights where we can just let loose.
2: Yeah.
1: Be silly.
2: That's great.
0: First letter, last letter coming up with Sharon Belia. All right.
1: Arms expert next.
0: All right, very good. We're live on KFI AM 640. More now with Crouch.
3: A federal judge in L.A. has blocked President Trump from suspending funding to the L.A. Homeless Services Authority. And an 11-year-old boy in Canada has died from rabies after a bat landed on his face. He died 17 days after being admitted to the hospital. From your Toyota Dealers Traffic Center, we make it easy. Let's head out to Anaheim.
4: I'm seeing a little bit of slow traffic on that eastbound side of the 91, and that was coming right up from, looks like State College all the way to the 57 freeway. Opening up after that as you continue into Anaheim Hills. Now, it's also slowing on the 110 in downtown Los Angeles. This is northbound from the 10 to the 101, and the 101 southbound backing up out of Hollywood from Melrose as you make your way towards the 110 freeway. Even a little slowing getting out of Mid-City 10 eastbound. This is from just about Normandy Avenue all the way to the 110. With Southern California's most accurate traffic reports, I'm Angel Martinez.
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0: why, because I knew the teacher would dive in with my parents on what an idiot I was and how I wasn't doing my homework and, you know, the whole run. Yeah. So I used to tell my dad, I go, yeah, I'm English class is down there somewhere. History's over there. Math is over there. I got to get out of here. My stomach's on fire. I got to get out of here. All right. So Craig's is a very popular restaurant in West Hollywood.
1: And so I've been going there since they opened. I really like it. Sometimes we were going for, like, we're going three times a week.
0: Do you have a house account there?
1: Yeah, no, I didn't have a house account, but I did think at the end of the month when I get the Amex bill or whatever, it's like, wow, I didn't realize it's almost like being a member of a country club or something. It's really expensive, but it's really great. So
0: one of the best meals I've ever had in my life.
1: I love everybody there too. And I just, by now I've been going it's got just a great vibe, right? So, but in all the time that I've been going there,
0: How many years?
1: I mean, what has it been? 15 years?
0: Wow.
1: And I never even thought about this until this happened with Conway. I mean, you know, I didn't get a meal paid for or anything like that. Or, hey, you know, it's your birthday. Well, but, you know, whatever. It never really happened before. So I go in with Conway, and Craig is all excited to see Tim.
0: I'd never met him or never been there.
1: Yeah, and he's
0: nice dude.
1: He's very nice, and he's excited. But a lot of stars go through there, you know. So he's but quite friendly and quite engaging and all the rest. So we asked for the bill, and they go, no, Craig is buying you dinner tonight. And I'm thinking, what? Craig is buying dinner tonight? It's so just true. Conway and me, which means that Conway got the dinner paid for. That's because... Right. I clearly have been here many, many, many, many, many, many, many, many, many times.
0: Do you think you've been there hundreds of times?
1: I don't know about hundreds, but I think I've clocked 100.
0: Okay.
1: And to be fair, I never expected him to buy a meal.
0: I get it.
1: I didn't know that was on the table as a possibility.
0: I get it.
1: But all of a sudden.
0: Well, he owns the place. It certainly is a possibility.
1: Yeah, but anyway, so he paid for them. Now, Tim and I took care of the server in a big way.
0: Okay, but we fumbled.
1: Yeah.
0: Because I thought Mark was taking care of the tip. Mark thought I took care of the tip. And I called him on the way home and I said, buddy, let me give you half of what you left. And Mark said, oh my God, let me give you half of what you left. Right. And we drove home and we realized we didn't leave the waitress a dime.
1: That's right. And so then I called the restaurant.
0: And went back the next day.
1: And I went back. I said, I'm coming in tomorrow because I cannot. Please let the server know that it was an oversight. I'm coming in tomorrow. And then I did go in the next night, and we really hooked him up. I might have given him $100 or something like that. You know, something, you know, well in excess of what, you know,
0: right,
1: be a reasonable.
0: So I drove my Lincoln Navigator that I bought in 2006. And this is 2 years ago that we went to this restaurant. So it's 2023, maybe. And so this car is banging on 17, 18 years old. It's got duct tape on it. And I had to drill a hole into one of the doors when it was raining because the door filled up with water. And I have that video to prove that. So there's duct tape on the car, and there's a hole in one of the doors because I drilled through it to drain the water out of it. And then after I drilled that hole in the door, my wife's cousin said, you know, there's pegs on the bottom that are rubber. You can pull those out, and that's how you drain a door. I said, you don't need to drill? He says, I've never heard anyone do that before in my life.
1: That's very funny.
0: So I leave, and I purposely don't valet park at Craig's because I'm embarrassed by the car. And I would have to show the guy how to hit the starter with the hammer to get it rolling if it's off the coils. Sure. You know, you got to go under Bellio. I taught Bellio how to do that. We went out to a party once, and Bellio wanted a ride to her car because she had parked far away. And I said, Bellio, can you go under the car and hit the starter with a hammer because it's not starting? And she said, I think I'll walk to the car. I appreciate it. So I leave Craig's after getting a free meal from Craig, which I appreciate. I'll always remember that. And I walk to my car that's four blocks away in West Hollywood at night, you know, not a very well-lit street. And I see that every car on that street has a parking ticket on it. And, you know, you're not allowed to park on that street after 8 p.m. or something. Every car I walk by, ticket, ticket, ticket, ticket. So now, instead of valet parking for $10, I'm going to get hit with a $70 ticket. I get to my car,

0: no ticket. But I was there, and all those other cars were there. So I see the guy driving around, the meter maid.
1: Yeah.
0: And I stop him, and I say, hey, buddy, I said, I really appreciate you not giving me a ticket on this car. And he goes, oh, I saw your car there. And he goes, I decided not to give you a ticket. And I said, why is that? And he said, because I don't give tickets to cars that I don't think the owner can pay.
1: Wow.
0: Because of the duct tape.
1: I get it.
0: The hole in the side.
1: Yeah.
0: That's the way to go through life.
1: It was working for you.
0: That's the way to go through life. Duct tape your car up. Get some sympathy from these meter men.
1: Wow.
0: Do they still call them that?
1: Yeah, I think that's an old...
2: So you taped your car to prevent water from getting in?
0: I taped the back lights to prevent water from coming in, and it soaked the lights. It stayed in.
2: Oh, but when the woman, the business yesterday on Melrose was taping her door?
0: Okay. Bellio, I think there's a difference between taping a rear light of a car and taping the front doors to a business, don't you think?
2: Maybe.
0: Yeah, a little bit. But yesterday we ran this story where a woman, to prevent water from going into her business on Melrose, she put up sandbags and tape. She taped the sandbags together, taped the door, and then put sandbags up. And I thought that was odd, you know.
1: Yeah. The sandbags, I get.
0: I get the sandbags. But then Steph Oosh brought up that commercial where they have that spray or that tape called Flexitape or whatever that is.
1: Oh, that maybe that's this
0: sealant.
1: Is that.
0: Yeah, that's sealant. Flexiseal, whatever that is. So maybe that was it. Oh, yeah. Maybe she was onto something. I don't know. Who cares? All right. We're on every night from 6 p.m. until 10 p.m. Bellio is thrilled with the hours. She loves being out at night. She had nothing to do at home anyway. And John's a night owl, so he'll be up cooking a meal for her when she gets home. She's thrilled.
2: Everything just worked out so great.
0: So pissed. 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
6: Holding things up for a minute. I'm Michael Crozier, live from the KFI 24-hour newsroom. Cleanup of the burned-up Lineage Warehouse in Boyle Heights is on hold because of a dispute with Altus Power. That's the company that owns the building's rooftop solar panels. According to a letter addressed to the city and county leaders obtained by CBS LA, Lineage says Altus asked crews to delay demolition, even though Lineage says the work would not interfere with the fire investigation. LA City Councilmember Isabel Jurado says if there are legitimate evidence preservation concerns, they should be addressed through a clear plan that allows the cleanup to keep going. Residents continue to complain about the foul odors and the rodents from the millions of pounds of spoiled food that was left inside the warehouse because of the fire. The feds may have some inside info on Governor Newsom and his wife.
7: The investigation centers around some audio tapes that came from Democrat insider Alexis Podesta. The California Post is reporting that Podesta wore a wire. Conversations were held during the criminal investigation of Newsom's then chief of staff, Dana Williamson, who took a plea deal for stealing campaign cash from an account that belonged to Javier Becerra. The outlet also says a group of Sacramento insiders were informed that their conversations were recorded. Jason Campidonia, KFI News.
6: Coast Guard posted a new video online of the moment the agency recovered a boat allegedly owned by Brian and Lynette Hooker. ABC's Victor Oquendo says the American woman's been missing since April when her husband claimed she fell overboard and was swept away in the Bahamas.
8: The Coast Guard boarding the sailboat on May 9th, 1 month after Brian says Lynette fell from their dinghy. The two men, who are not identified, tell the Coast Guard they are taking that boat to Fernandina Beach in North Florida.
6: Last month, Coast Guard divers searched for Lynette in a new area near where the boat had been anchored. Iran has begun a days-long funeral for Supreme Leader Ayatollah Ali Khamenei. Officials urging large crowds to attend ceremonies beginning tomorrow or now in Tehran. There's also growing speculation over whether the new Supreme Leader, Mojtaba Khamenei, will make his first public appearance after reportedly being wounded in the attack that killed his father. ABC News foreign correspondent Britt Clenitz says any announcement will come from the Supreme Leader's office.
9: Really, you know, any appearance by Mojtaba, it would add to this being a moment of resilience for the Iranian regime and really send a message that the regime managed to maintain its strength and unity despite this war.
6: Huron State Media says funeral ceremonies and processions officially start tomorrow, or again today, right now, and last till Thursday. The smell of death could soon fill the air in San Marino.
10: Two rare corpse flowers are getting ready to bloom at the Huntington in the next few weeks. One of the plants is named Adora. It last bloomed in 2024. The other is making its public debut. You can help give it a name through the Huntington Library's Instagram account. The endangered species is native to the rainforests of Indonesia and can grow more than 12 feet tall, sometimes as much as 6 inches in a day. The flowers give off a stench like rotting flesh to attract pollinators like carrion beetles and flies. Once they bloom, each flower only lasts 24 to 48 hours. Tammy Trujillo, KFI News.
6: Southland weather, clouds, patchy fog out there tonight, lows below 50 degrees. Clouds could linger in many areas in the Southland tomorrow. Some sun peeking through in other areas, and a couple degrees warmer for the fourth, but mostly kind of temperatures like today. Highs 70 and up at the beaches, 80 and up Metro LA, Orange County, above 100 out near Palm Springs again, low 80s in the San Fernando Valley, mid 90s in the Antelope Valley. Degree or two cooler on Sunday, but we'll get those degrees back on Monday into next week. Right now, 66 in Laguna Beach, 76 in Orange, 79 in West Covina, 73 in Thousand Oak. Thousand Oaks. There's more than one oak. There's a shutdown in Elysian Park.
11: There's a thousand of them. A 110 freeway southbound between Stadium Way and Sunset Boulevard. You got the right lane blocked because of a ball game. 110 southbound off-ramp to Sunset Boulevard closed as well. This will all probably be going on until about 12:30 in the morning. On the 5 freeway in Buena Park, southbound or northbound 5 at the 91, there's a wreck over on the right shoulder. In Rancho Cucamonga, the 15 southbound at Sierra Avenue, there's a wreck in the middle lane, slows you from Glen Helen Parkway. And in Europa Valley on the 60 eastbound at Pedley Road, that's a right shoulder crash. With Southern California's most accurate traffic reports, I'm Randy Fuller.
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0: All right, Billy Ray is with us. Nice to see you, Bub.
1: It's so good to be
0: buddy,
1: here.
0: Buddy, you are so studly. I was telling a story earlier that you, Matt McDaniel, Todd Crouch, Mike Hennessy, Jerry Gittleson, the first guys that I knew when I moved into that neighborhood, and you guys embraced me like I had lived there my whole life. I really appreciate that.
1: Well, you had a house with a tennis court.
0: well, not until later. We had a house with a pool, and then my mom put a court in like 10 years later,
1: okay,
0: and then never played tennis. You know,
1: but I did.
0: Yeah, that's right. You did. Yeah. and we're much better. You're on the tennis team?
1: I was.
0: For high school?
1: Yes.
0: How'd you do?
1: We got to the city finals.
0: Wow.
1: The Birmingham, it was then the Birmingham Braves.
0: It was Scott Bloom, Robbie Fox.
1: No.
0: That wasn't the team?
1: No. My junior year, we got to the city finals against Pally.
0: Wow.
1: And the Pally team was so loaded that their number one singles player did not play in the finals because he was in the French Open. And they absolutely boat raced us. We got wailed on by Pally.
0: The guy's not there because he's in the French Open. Yep.
1: And it didn't matter.
0: That's so great. Yeah, different crew, different yes. Generation.
1: This was back when Birmingham was great at tennis and lousy at football.
0: Right.
1: Now the opposite is true.
0: I got a call about 15 years ago from these couple of kids, and they said, hey, we go to Birmingham High School in the Valley on Victory and Balboa, and they want to change the mascot from the Braves to the Patriots, and we want to fight it. We think it should still be the Braves. We want you to come on. We want to come on the air and talk about it. And I said, sweetie, when I went to school there, I didn't care what it was called. How could I possibly care 15 years afterwards? I just don't care. Honestly, God, it doesn't mean anything to me. I remember 25 years ago working with Doug Steckler, and I said on the air, I said, look, I don't want to judge this guy. And he stopped me. He goes, Tim, he goes, talk radio is 100% judging people. You can't get by without judging people all day long on radio. You have to. Yeah, that's the job here.
1: But now you've taken it to the next sort of meta level. You're judging the people who are doing the judging.
0: That's right. That's right. Yeah.
1: You've carved out your own niche. I think that's amazing.
0: I think that you and I, we're both born in the early 60s, me early 50s, and there's a long story about that.
1: By the way, early have 70s. You noticed when you are buying something online and it asks you for the year of your birth? And how your finger gets tired when you're like, dung, dung.
0: Oh, my God.
1: You just keep rolling up and like, Jesus, where's my year?
0: I have to have garden hose on that computer to put out the static of my finger racing through. Where is it?
1: Rough.
0: Or when my daughter buys something, bink, moves it like 1 year. Oh, that is rough. That is rough. Well, how about this? There are currently, I think it was 42 hockey players playing in the NHL who were not alive during 9/11. How about that?
1: That's hard to accept.
0: Isn't that crazy?
1: That's really hard to accept.
0: If you were born, you know, if you walk into a 7-Eleven, it says if you're born after this date, you can buy liquor. You know what that date is now?
1: 2005.
0: Yes. Yes, it's 2005. Yeah, 2005. Yeah, 2005.
1: Yeah, so I was 42.
0: Yeah. My daughter was born that year, and yeah, we were 42 years old.
1: Wow.
0: It's crazy. All right, let's talk about, I think, before we get into show business, I think we're the luckiest generation in the history of the world. Yep. We didn't have texting. Nope. We didn't have cell phones, but we had it later on in life. So when we became professionals, we could use it to our advantage. But when we were kids, we had to get on our bikes to find out where everybody was. You know, are they at Hennessy's, at Crouch's, at your house, at sure. McDaniel's, at sure. Fox's, whatever. And now those kids never have to do that. They can just text, where are you? And then everybody knows and everyone just goes to the house.
1: Okay, so let me give
0: There's
1: you
0: something too convenient about that.
1: Let me give you another one. Right. Every minute, right now, every minute, 5,000 minutes of content are uploaded onto YouTube.
0: Is that right?
1: Every minute. So let's just say you're 17 and you want to keep up.
0: Right. You can't.
1: Okay. Every minute, if all you did all day long was watch YouTube,
0: right,
1: you'd be 4,999 minutes farther behind. It's why they're all insane.
0: Right. When we were in high school, Birmingham Braves.
1: Yep.
0: It ended at 2:20 on Friday.
1: That was it.
0: And you didn't know anything over the weekend. Like, there were parties I wasn't invited to. There's parties you weren't invited to. And you didn't know until Monday that you weren't invited to a party. Now you know while it's going on.
1: Yes.
0: They're texting pictures and posting pictures while you're at home alone.
1: Yes. Yeah. Now, in the past, you would have just been watching Love Boat.
0: Right, exactly.
1: Right? And bothering nobody.
0: That's right.
1: And you wouldn't have known the difference. Like, if it was a good episode.
0: Right. But now, I think that's driving kids crazy.
1: Yes. I'll give you another one. All right. That's insane. There's a generation of young men right now that literally doesn't know what to do. They don't know how to ask a girl out without being Me Too'd. They literally don't know what to do.
0: Right.
1: But this statistic blew my mind. The average American male under the age of 30 right now spends less time outside per day than a prison inmate.
0: No way. Is that right?
1: Yes.
0: Wow.
1: Yes.
0: That's sick.
1: What do you think they're doing?
0: Dad, that's going to blow up on us.
1: Yeah.
0: It's going to get great.
1: They're looking at their phone.
0: Yeah.
1: Or they're watching porn on their phone.
0: Right.
1: That's what they're doing.
0: They have 30% King score, by the way. Kings just scored. They have 30% of the testosterone that our dads and grandfathers had.
1: That's
0: 30%.
1: Okay. Here's another one.
0: Okay.
1: In 1960, the average age of a first-time home buyer in America was 23. 23. It's now 40.
0: Wow.
1: 40. You know any 23-year-olds that are out there pricing houses?
0: Yeah.
1: I don't.
0: Right. Unless
1: they're living in the basement.
0: Unless they just signed with the Dodgers or the Yankees. Then right. Yeah, that's the only way to get
1: it. But otherwise, and that, by the way, in America, kind of the only way to get in the game is to build, you know,
0: you have to,
1: generational wealth in that way.
0: 100%.
1: By owning real estate.
0: Yeah.
1: And it's not even a dream for kids in their 20s now.
0: When you and I were growing up, we watched Laverne and Shirley, Happy Days, $6 Million Man, all those shows. And if you wanted to talk about it, about what you saw on Happy Days the night before, you had to be home to watch it.
1: That's right.
0: And if you missed it, you missed out on that conversation as well. Mm-hmm. But now everyone VCR and streaming, there's nobody watching the same show at the same time.
1: Nope.
0: So you can't go to work and say, hey, did you see last night's episode of such and such? Because they're on season 18.
1: That's the reason why sports programming is the most valuable thing on television. Because it's the only thing you have to watch live.
0: Right.
1: There's no such thing as, oh, okay, I'm going to tape this, watch it 3 days later, say to everyone for 3 days, don't tell me what happened in the Super Bowl.
0: Right.
1: That's not going to work.
0: Yeah. And the one other thing is, while it is not as important as sports, another thing you have to watch live on TV or you don't watch it at all, high-speed chases. You can't watch those 2 days later. You know what happened, and it just doesn't, you know, you want to watch it live when it comes flying by your living room.
1: I actually believe that when you get your star on Hollywood Boulevard, that'll be the reason. What you did for high-speed chases. Unbelievable.
0: You know,
1: is your signature.
0: When we started, I don't know what happened here, but we had a text alert where if there was a high-speed chase, we'd text you. And in the first week, we said, hey, send us your, you know, sign up at this, you know, this app. And if we see a high-speed chase, we'll text you. First week, 18,000 people signed up.
1: Unbelievable.
0: Then lawyers got involved. We didn't do it right. We had to shut it down. Okay. But, man, I could have been the king.
1: Well, let me just tell you something that your listeners may not know. Before you were on the radio, you would call me and say, are you watching this chase?
0: That's true.
1: On Channel 5, are you watching this cat?
0: That's 100% true.
1: Like, you really like it.
0: I can't. There's a million reasons why I like it. I know we got to take a break. But what I really enjoy about it is the guy 10 minutes before that chase began was nobody. It was a nobody. Nobody knew who he was. Nobody cared who he was. Now he's a celebrity. He turns into an instant celebrity.
1: You think so?
0: Yes. And everybody is either cheering for him or against him. Nobody's on the fence. You know, either on the cop side or you're on the perpetrator. You're on the, you know, the suspect side.
1: Look, if it's a really good one where they're like passersby injured and like that kind of thing.
0: That happens, you know. And the one that really changed the game, though, is when a dog got run over on live TV. Oh. Everyone's like, oh, man.
1: I like it when they spike the road.
0: Yeah.
1: I'm a big fan of that. And then he has to get out and run.
0: Right. I like the big endings, you know, not a guy pulling over and putting his hands up.
1: No.
0: I like the guy like up near Magic Mountain who decided to go fly into a gas truck at the end and just kaboom. Right? That was it. That's a wrap. All right, Billy Ray's going to come back and talk about your career and the new book you have out.
1: Very exciting. The new novel.
0: It's called Burn the Water. And it's all about the La Brea tar pits.
1: Isn't that right?
0: Okay. All right. Very good. We're live on KFI AM 640. More now with Crouch.
2: California's stepping up boat patrols for the July 4th holiday weekend as part of a nationwide crackdown on boating under the influence. And Disneyland's welcomed its 1 billionth guest ahead of its 71st anniversary. 8-year-old Andres Robles from Arizona was celebrating his birthday. He ended up with a VIP tour, including a visit to Walt's private apartment, and helped unveil a sign at the train station to mark the 1 billionth guest. 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
3: On the 5 freeway, northbound before Branford Street, over on the right shoulder, however, not causing a lot of a problem. In Glendora, the 210 eastbound, the off-ramp to Grand, got a brush fire off the right side. And the 605 freeway in Industry, northbound 605 before the 60, a bumper was in the carpool lane. With Southern California's most accurate traffic reports, I'm Randy Fuller.
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18: Gary and Shannon show starts Monday morning at 9.

0: an extremely talented writer who... You can't hear the headphones? No. Oh, did we unplug him? Who started writing when he was very young. Didn't you win an award... at the Roots Award at Birmingham, is that they called it?
1: No. Unbelievable. Do some homework. God's sakes.
0: What did you win? The essay contest in Birmingham.
1: It's so much more interesting than that.
0: Look, I knew you as a friend, not as a professional guy.
1: That's for sure.
0: Yeah.
1: Okay, so...
0: I could barely tell you your career.
1: Our senior year, Budweiser... decided to sponsor a contest. It was part of the Kings of Africa. Remember, Black History Month was February.
0: Right.
1: And Budweiser decided that they were going to have this citywide competition who could write the best essay about someone from Black history.
0: Right.
1: So everybody chose Martin Luther King, and I wrote about Alex Haley. And I wound up winning the contest.
0: Wow.
1: And I got $1,000.
0: Do you still have it?
1: No, I blew it on speakers. Remember how much those damn things used to cost?
0: Speakers were great. Amplifiers and all things.
1: I was a hero for 5 minutes putting awesome speakers in my Honda Civic.
0: That's it. I remember them coming out to the high school and giving
1: Alex Haley
0: a big award.
1: Yep, Alex Haley came
0: in the auditorium. And, I tried to get chicks off that. I'm like, I know that guy. It didn't work out.
1: It didn't work out for me either, and I'm the guy.
0: But anyway, so you started writing very early on,
1: yes.
0: And you never stopped. You write every single day.
1: Every day.
0: You've written some very successful movies. Captain Phillips is one of them. I don't know if you ever saw this, but there's a video out there. One of these big, huge cargo ships that does a lot of the containers. The Maersk, I believe.
1: Maersk,
0: one of the biggest ships in the world. And the kid who's the captain said that he was in a movie theater when he was young, when he was 9, 10 years old, and he saw Captain Phillips and said, I want to do that. And now he's the captain of the largest cargo ship in the world.
1: That's, look, you get that.
0: Touchdown for you.
1: That's very gratifying.
0: It's got to be.
1: And when
0: he mentions your name.
1: It's unbelievable. When your work means something to somebody, very, very gratifying. Yeah.
0: And then, so you did Captain Phillips, Hunger Games, a billion shows. You did a original show for Amazon.
1: Yep, The Last Tycoon.
0: I remember I golfed at Thousand Oaks. No, at Westlake. I went to Westlake Golf Course, run right off the freeway. This is 25 years ago. And done playing golf. I think it was Kirk Dorr, Jerry Gittleson, you know, the whole gang, Steve Berkery. And halfway home... That was Westlake. I lived in Burbank at the time. Halfway home, I said, I left my clubs at the golf course.
1: Right.
0: Never slowed down. I said, there's somebody else's problem now. And I never went back. Never went back to pick them up.
1: Yeah, and you seem happier.
0: Yes. It's a very, very difficult game.
1: Here's the thing about golf.
0: Didn't you take lessons?
1: No.
0: Oh, you didn't.
1: Okay. I don't have the time to be good at it. And I don't have the personality to be average at it. Like, I'm the guy who won't hit a golf ball for 6 years, and on the first hole, I have already completely cussed myself out. I'm just an idiot.
0: All right, let's get... All right, so that's your showbiz career. Now you're into novels.
1: Well, look, I never stopped writing movies, but what happened was, in 2023, my beloved guild... The Writers Guild went on strike. I was on this program every Friday.
0: That's right. And we appreciate you doing that, by the way.
1: I loved it. But anyway, the day that strike started, we were pencils down. I couldn't write a movie or a TV show.
0: But you could write at home.
1: Yeah.
0: Alone.
1: And so I thought, if I don't write a novel now, I never will. So I started Burn the Water on day one of the Writers Guild strike. And as you remember, the Writers Guild strike and the SAG after strike were at the same time.
0: Right.
1: And I finished that first draft on the last day of the SAG after strike. So I guess that's 133 days to write the first draft.
0: Wait, you took 133 days, you finished the first draft? You must have been writing 6, 7 hours a day.
1: Probably.
0: Wow. That's really...
1: That's my job.
0: I know. But you have a lot more self-control than I do.
1: Look, here's what I tell young writers. If you were a mechanic, you wouldn't go to Starbucks for 2 hours and wait for your muse to land on your shoulders to say, fix the brakes. You would just fix the brakes.
0: Right.
1: Okay. I'm just a mechanic. right?
0: That's not true.
1: I don't start every day saying, be an artist, be a genius. I'm trying to make the engine run right. And that's my job. And you have to realize that 95% of writing is just problem solving. There's a character here, you got to arc him to there.
0: That's not true,
1: buddy. That's it.
0: That's not true. You're reducing what your talent is. Speaking of breaks, though, I got a quick story for you. I'm at a hardware store in Burbank, and I run into a friend, and our daughters are friends, and that's how I met him. A very nice guy. And he's got some, a bag of stuff with him. I said, you planting some new flowers? And he says, no, I'm fixing the brakes on my daughter's car. I'm like, oh, I didn't know you were a mechanic. And he said he's not. But he saw a video on YouTube.
1: That's just a guy who doesn't love his daughter enough.
0: Buddy, so I
1: would
0: said,
1: never want my daughter to be in a car whose brakes were fixed by me.
0: Right. So I said to him, and I don't want to use his name, but let's call him Steve. I said, Steve, what is the most important part of your daughter's car? And he said, oh, I never even thought about it. I said, well, they're in that bag. By a billion light years, the brakes are the most important part of her car.
1: Absolutely.
0: Yeah. And you saw YouTube?
1: No. Like, if you want to fix your daughter's radio, okay. If you want to fix your daughter's ashtray, have at it.
0: I couldn't believe it.
1: Leave the brakes to the professionals. Now, are we going to do that thing tonight where you tell me that these are questions sent in by the audience, but they're written by you?
0: Yeah. No, but we could. All right. Well, you can stay with us. Burn the Water. We'll come back and talk to Billy Ray. He wrote The Hunger Games. He wrote Captain Phillips. He's done a million things. And now he's got a novel out called Burn the Water. When we come back, we'll listen to the whole thing on Books on Tape. I heard there's a British woman who does the books on tape.
1: That is true. I don't have her handy.
0: Really?
1: Okay. You might just have to talk.
0: Why didn't you do it? You didn't want to do it?
1: Nobody wants to hear my voice. I mean,
0: really?
1: I except for maybe talking to you.
0: Was that done on AI or did a woman read the book?
1: It's a real person. I would never, ever have AI do what a person can do.
0: Try to catch you,
1: In the same way that I wouldn't use a Waymo.
0: You're not going to use a Waymo? I'll definitely use a Waymo.
1: I'm not taking jobs away from a person.
0: Really? Well, how about the people that created Waymo? They're people.
1: Oh, Jaguar?
0: Yeah.
1: You're worried about them?
0: They create a lot of cars.
1: Okay.
0: Well, you've never been to a Waymo at all?
1: I will never go to Waymo.
0: I have never been one, but I'd be interested in... You know what I do with Waymos? I brake check them. I get in front of them and I stop on the brakes.
1: Here's my question about Waymo, and I know you got to go. Yeah. But my question is, if you have an accident with a Waymo, and you get out of your car to get the insurance of the other driver.
0: Right.
1: Who are you talking to?
0: I know. You're just having
1: a conversation with yourself.
0: There are some problems.
1: Pass.
0: I would hope, though, that the Waymo would be smart enough to do a hit and run. like everybody else in L.A.
1: Good point.
0: Hit and split. All right, we're live. Billy Ray's with us. We'll come back and talk about Burn the Water, a brand new novel out. We're live on KFI AM 640. 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
2: The air quality in the Southlands expected to, surprise, surprise, be bad because of all the fireworks.
3: The rocket's red glare and the bombs bursting in air will also mean lots of smoke and other nasty stuff in the air this 4th of July weekend. Thanks to fireworks, Southern California could see hazardous levels of particle pollution from Saturday night through Sunday, warns the South Coast Air Quality Management District. That means smoke and toxic metals hanging in the air, which could aggravate asthma and mess with people already dealing with heart and lung problems. If that's an issue, you may want to stay inside.
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2: California is the first state to require large chain restaurants to show if their menu items contain any of the top 9 food allergens.
5: The new legislation is called the Allergen Disclosure for Dining Experiences Act, ADDIE. It'll require restaurants with 20 or more locations now to have a list if foods have any of the big 9 major allergens. Milk, eggs, peanuts, tree nuts, fish, shellfish, wheat, soy, or sesame. Supporters say this bill will help diners avoid dangerous allergic reactions. Advocates also say the new law that took effect Wednesday could eventually apply to all restaurants. The bill's author, Democratic State Senator Caroline Menjivar, says 4 million Californians have food allergies. Mark Rauner, KFI News.
2: And government workers are celebrating the 4th a little early.
6: The 4th of July lands on a Saturday this year, and when a federal holiday lands on a weekend, it's often observed on a Friday or Monday. Most banks, however, will still be open for business today, though expect some branches to close early for the weekend. Most government offices will also be closing early for the holiday. The post office will be open, but don't expect mail or package deliveries on Saturday. The stock market will be closed for the 3-day weekend, with trading to resume on Monday, and you can expect most stores to be open. Tammy Trujillo, KFI News.
2: Clouds, fog, cool temps tonight, a mix of clouds and some sun, depending on where you are tomorrow, and mostly feeling like today. A little cooler Sunday, a little warmer into next week. Right now, 66 in Culver City, 71 in Santa Ana. There's a crash mid-city.
7: From the 10, eastbound at Crenshaw Boulevard, a crash over on the right shoulder, but things are slow from Lincoln. And the 10, the other part of the 10, eastbound at Rosemead Boulevard, that's a carpool lane crash. A wreck on the 5 freeway, northbound at the 91 in Buena Park, that's over on the right shoulder. With Southern California's most accurate traffic reports, I'm Randy Fuller.
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0: 640, it's Conway Show. Oh, what a song. Reminds you of a little childhood, huh? Into the rivers and the lakes.
1: What are you talking about?
0: Well, I guess not 20 childhood. When this came out. Our teens, late teens, early 20s. You know, when we were all going to the Beverly Center and listening to Ride the White Pony, wasn't it? The White Horse. The White Horse.
1: Do you know what that was about?
0: Yeah, it was cocaine.
1: Yeah.
0: Yeah. In the Beverly Center. It was the Beverly Center's cocaine is what that song is about.
1: I don't think that's possible because I don't think anything that interesting ever happened at the Beverly Center.
0: Do you remember what the Beverly Center was when we were growing up?
1: Kiddyland.
0: That's right. Did you ever go there?
1: I got stuck on a ride there once.
0: Oh, is that right?
1: Yeah.
0: That's so great. All of our birthdays were at Kiddyland.
1: Yes.
0: And it was the dream to have your birthday party at Kiddyland. It was just a really stupid little carnival. And next door was the horse ride. You know, you go around it with these horses. And now that's Cedars-Sinai. And the Beverly Center.
1: You know, Cedars-Sinai owns all of that land.
0: Oh, really?
1: Cedars-Sinai owns all the land, like, within 2 miles of the hospital.
0: No way. Is that right?
1: It's incredible.
0: They used to be over on Vermont and Hollywood. It was Cedars of Lebanon.
1: Where I was born.
0: I was born as well. And we were born about the same time.
1: Same week.
0: 5 days apart.
1: Yes.
0: And so we could have... I probably was in the hospital, you know, fighting for my life when you were born. Being Rh negative. That's what that scar is right there. Blood transfusion when I was 2 days old.
1: Is that true?
0: Yeah. And they gave my mom and dad a 50-50 chance of me surviving. Because when, you know, 1963, a blood transfusion for a 2-day-old baby was a big deal. Yes. You got to find those veins and figure out how to do that. You know what else they had in the late 50s, early 60s? They didn't have ultrasound. So quite often, a baby would be born. And then 2 or 3 days later, another baby would find its way out, and that baby would not be alive. And if they would take it and throw it in the trash can, they would call them trash can kids. How about that? That's in our lifetime. And we have a woman who works in sales who was the second of twins. She was, you know, she fell out of her mom and put her in a trash can, saw a leg move, revived her, and she now is in sales at KFI. How about that?
1: Amazing.
0: Yeah.
1: It's not a funny story.
0: No, it's not at all. But it's
1: kind of heartwarming.
0: It's amazing that, you know, that she is there with us.
1: So few trash can baby stories with a happy ending.
0: Right. But
1: so
0: now
1: that's
0: one. Now we have ultimate ultrasound. You can see them smoking in the womb and drinking. All right. Burn the Water, I think, takes place in the future.
1: It's 400 years from now in London.
0: Okay.
1: Okay. So,
0: and the Kings still have not won another Stanley Cup? Is that what's going? That's what it's about?
1: No, I wanted to write something hopeful. So I decided to leave the Kings out of it.
0: All right. So it takes place in London.
1: Yes. So the basic idea of it is that 90% of the English island is underwater.
0: Right.
1: And 90% of London is underwater. And the world is out of communication. There's no power. There's no internet. None of that exists anymore because there have been too many wars and too much damage.
0: And are Republicans still denying global warming at that point?
1: You know, it's not political in any way.
0: There's no Fox News saying, hey, it's just a fluke?
1: No. No, because they all drowned.
0: Okay.
1: Anyway, so there are these two rival gangs in London called the Rogues and the Crowns, and they fight each other over the 10% of land that is livable in London called the Dry Ten.
0: Okay.
1: And the book is about this idea that the fiercest soldier from the Rogues, a captain named Rafe, and the fiercest soldier from the Crowns, a captain named Jewel, fall in love.
0: Oh, okay.
1: So it's Romeo and Juliet.
0: That's funny you say that, because I told Bellio, I read a short synopsis on the book, and I said, it's like Romeo and Juliet. And she said, I wouldn't tell Billy that.
1: And you did, and Billy laughed.
0: That's right. Exactly. Right. All right. And this is going to be part of a trilogy, though.
1: I've written the second one,
0: wow,
1: which I think will be published next year around the same time. And I haven't yet written the third, but the idea is to do three books that will turn into three movies.
0: Okay. And this is a perfect vehicle for you to direct. You should be directing it.
1: I don't think so.
0: You don't think so?
1: No, I'd like to pick somebody to direct the movie who has a bigger visual set of skills than I do. I don't think I'm a particularly gifted shot maker. And I'd like to find somebody who is.
0: Okay. All right.
1: The writer in me would never let a movie be limited by the skill set of the director in me.
0: Okay. This is also typical of you. When these books come out, they're always $30, $40, $50. You had a hand in this and kept it at $19.99. I guarantee you that.
1: You are overestimating my powers in the publishing world, but I appreciate it.
0: But okay, so this is, first of all, it's a big deal to write a novel when you're working on a million other projects.
1: Yes.
0: Do you ever run into, not writer's block, but you forget that you're working on one project and then that character is not in the other project you're working on?
1: No.
0: See, that's why I don't write.
1: Fear of failure is the primary driver of my life.
0: Is that right?
1: In every way possible. And because I'm afraid of failure, because I find failure so unacceptable, even though I've had lots of it.
0: I've embraced it.
1: I have to stay very, very focused at all times.
0: Good for you. And you do. You are a very focused guy. Me, not so much.
1: I'm just an ambitious kid from the Valley.
0: Yeah. But, when your father has a 98% Q rating and he's on the Carol Burnett show, failure is a certainty. So I just have dealt with it. I mean, that's a true story. When my dad was on the Carol Burnett show, he had a 96 or 98% Q rating. Mm-hmm. That means 96% of the people in this country knew who he was.
1: It's extraordinary.
0: That doesn't happen nowadays.
1: No.
0: You know, with social media and people coming and going out of show business, that doesn't happen.
1: Right. But in the same way, I can't compare myself to the screenwriters of the 70s because there were so many more movies getting made at the time and so many more studios at the time.
0: All right. Billy Ray's with us. A great friend of mine. I've known him since third grade when I moved to Magnolia and Balboa, one of the first guys I met in our new area. And we stayed friends since. He's written a book, a beautiful book called Burn the Water. If you don't buy it, I'm going to come and key your car.
1: Can I tell you something really funny really quick?
0: Yeah.
1: Okay. Who was your fourth grade teacher?
0: Mrs. Bernstein.
1: Okay. Yeah. I had Mrs. Leslie.
0: Okay.
1: But Mrs. Bernstein is still alive.
0: No way.
1: Yes. And tells people I was her student.
0: And you weren't.
1: Because she's really proud that I have a career in show business.
0: Okay. But
1: who
0: did you have for third grade?
1: Mrs. Saul.
0: Okay. I had Miss Bernstein in third grade, and I thought I got rid of her, and I go back to fourth grade, and she's moved. I had her for 2 years. Third and fourth.
1: I had her for 0 years, and she's taking credit for my book.
0: All right. Very good. We're live on KFI AM 640. More now with Crouch.
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3: Tunnel 10 eastbound at Rosemead Boulevard. The carpool lane is blocked with the wreck. The 10 eastbound at Crenshaw. That's where the wreck is over on the right shoulder, but things are slow from Lincoln. And the 15 in Rancho Cucamonga, the 15 southbound at Sierra, that's a wreck in the middle lane. It's slow from Glen Helen Parkway. With Southern California's most accurate traffic reports, I'm Randy Fuller.
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21: Out west, hot and dry conditions continue, especially across the desert southwest and Great Basin. Gusty winds and very low humidity are creating critical fire weather conditions, particularly in the Four Corners region. Officials are urging extreme caution heading into the holiday weekend with fireworks. Across the plains and Midwest, a developing frontal system is triggering rounds of thunderstorms. The National Weather Service says strong to severe storms are possible from the central high plains into the upper Midwest. Look for heavy rain and some localized flooding. In the east, that same system pushing storms into the Great Lakes, Mid-Atlantic, and Northeast. Scattered thunderstorms, some producing heavy downpours and gusty winds, raising the potential for some travel delays. Overall, forecasters say a widespread early July heat pattern is developing, driven by a strengthening high-pressure system and seasonal trends. That means the combination of heat, storms, and wildfire risk will remain the main weather story throughout the long holiday weekend. That's your national forecast. I'm Monica Nelson.
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0: You know, from Alex Haley, you know, taking his $1,000 from him, to Love American Style, I believe wrote that. No, you wrote a couple of MASH episodes.
1: Also not true.
0: Laughing, nope. I believe you're involved with that.
1: One episode of The Jetsons.
0: Killing Me Softly, you wrote that.
1: That was Robbie Fox's dad.
0: I got the wrong guy in here, Billy.
1: Yes, you do.
0: But the one thing everyone asked you about is Nicole Kidman.
1: Yes. Okay, so the Nicole Kidman ad on AMC.
0: Which everyone has seen.
1: It's by far the most viewed thing I've ever written in my life. Right? By far. Like, take all the movies, all the Hunger Games, Captain Phillips, all of it. That commercial has been seen just in theaters alone by 500 million people.
0: It's the most successful commercial for theaters in the history of mankind.
1: There's nothing close.
0: Yeah.
1: There's nothing close.
0: Right. And it's done beautifully. Did you direct that too?
1: I did not. It was brilliantly directed. And that is the lesson of that ad is let a movie star be a movie star. Oh, like, she just looks like a movie star. Right.
0: Do you ever, when a movie of yours comes out, do you sneak into theaters and watch the audience reaction?
1: If it's a hit. Right? Nobody,
0: and if it's not?
1: Nobody sneaks in to watch some version of their movie getting the crap kicked out of it.
0: But didn't you go in when Captain Phillips was released? Didn't you go into theaters and watch people's reaction to it?
1: Of course.
0: And that must have felt great.
1: It's amazing.
0: Yeah.
1: Here's the thing. In this business, you are going to take so many knocks. You have to enjoy the wins.
0: 100%.
1: You just have to. They're too hard to get.
0: Would you be bummed? Remember, you know Al Jolson is.
1: Sure.
0: Okay, so he would go into theaters and watch his movies, and if people were eating popcorn, he would take that from him. You don't do that, though.
1: I don't do that, but I understand the impulse. Okay, that was a very important line. Put your Raisinets down for a second.
0: Did you write the line, I'm the captain now?
1: You know, there's a lot of controversy about that. What I will say is I wrote a line that was very similar in the script. Very similar.
0: How similar?
1: But not exactly that line. I'm taking that to my grave with me.
0: Really?
1: Yes.
0: Okay. Let's dock this boat. Is that it?
1: No, it was better than that.
0: Who's got a sandwich?
1: Can we talk about the book?
0: Okay, let's talk about this book.
1: I'm kidding.
0: All right. Okay. But wait, one more question about Captain Phillips. Mm-hmm. That line is universally recognized, and it was even used at the Dodger game on Game 7 last year during the World Series when Páez grabbed the ball.
1: Yes.
0: And the announcer said, he goes, I'm the captain now.
1: Yeah, he is.
0: And everybody knew what that line meant.
1: That's right.
0: That's got to feel great.
1: It's amazing. And by the way, similarly, in the Nicole ad, when she says, somehow heartbreak feels good in a place like this. Like it's that same thing. It's just universal.
0: All right. What's the line?
1: Somehow heartbreak feels good in a place like this.
0: Okay. Was that written by a Somalia pirate?
1: Don't tell anyone. No, that was BR.
0: Okay. All right. Go get Burn the Water. It's on tape as well. There's a British woman doing it.
1: It's not called tape anymore, Tim.
0: It's audio.
1: Yeah.
0: Audio. Well, that's right. It's not tape, but people still use that term. You know, they'll say, hey, you know, can I videotape you? You know, even though there's no tape. You know, it's another term people should stop using? Cell phones. There is no cellular connection anymore. It's digital. It's been digital for 20 years. No, probably 15 years. Those are digital phones. There is no cellular service anymore.
1: That's really interesting.
0: Isn't that crazy? Yeah. But people will still call it. They'll still call it Xerox, you know?
1: Yes. And I do say I'm taping something.
0: That's right.
1: Don't tell me the score. I'm taping the game. Right.
0: We do that. KCAL does that all the time. They say, hey, let's roll the tape. There's never been a piece of tape at KCAL. They moved into that studio 15 years ago, and tape was gone by then. There's not been one piece of tape ever in KCAL's entire studio. It's all digital.
1: I know. Don't you kind of miss it?
0: I do miss it. I do miss the be kind rewind.
1: When I was at UCLA, I was in the film program, and we were learning how to cut on 3/4-inch tape.
0: And splicing it together.
1: It was so hard.
0: That's right.
1: It was so damn hard.
0: I know. These kids have it much easier. Buddy, I really appreciate you coming by. Can you sign this book for me?
1: Of course.
0: All right. Excellent.
1: And I just want to say to your audience, which I guess is in the millions, good.

0: for you. I don't know why Mrs. Bernstein from fourth grade is still embarrassed by you. Because I think you're kicking ass. But I just want to say to your audience out there, it is a rare friend who would do for me what you're doing for me right now.
1: Buddy,
0: I really appreciate it.
1: You are so kind. I just wish I could do more. You know, wish I could have you on tomorrow again.
0: I happen to be free. I'm totally kidding.
1: Oh, Christ. Okay. Is he? Buddy, if you came in that door every night at 8 o'clock, we'd make it work.
0: I'm trying to get my Q rating up so I can match your dad.
1: I really appreciate it. The best of luck with this thing. I want to be the guy in the front row when this is when this turns into a film.
0: And that would spare you the trouble of having to read it.
1: That's right. And might get a free ticket out of it. Now, Belly is going to bang on you for free tickets and free books on the way out. So be prepared. That's coming.
0: Happy to be banged on.
1: Buddy, I really appreciate it. Go buy Billy Ray's book, Burn the Water. Or else. You don't want to know what else. We're live on KFI AM 640.
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5: In case you didn't know, I'm Michael Crozier, live from the KFI 24-hour newsroom. Sheriff Luna and other officials in L.A. warning people all fireworks are illegal in unincorporated parts of the county and in many cities.
6: Our message is pretty simple. 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
5: Those caught setting off fireworks are facing fines up to $1,000. Officials say anyone in possession of dangerous fireworks in violation of the state fireworks law could see fines ranging from $500 to more than $50,000, depending on the gross weight of the fireworks. People are urged to watch a professional fireworks or drone show. An autistic boy has been charged with murdering an infant at a daycare facility in Claremont. The parents of four-month-old Troy May Elaine Cohn say they believe staff left their daughter unsupervised with the 17-year-old on Monday. Police say it appears the boy had thrown the infant to the floor. She died at the hospital. Little girl's parents say they believe the autistic boy was being cared for by the owner of the 8 and younger daycare, and they want it shut down. GoFundMe has been set up to cover medical and funeral expenses and seek justice for their daughter. California avocado growers want limits on Mexican imports, saying they can't compete. They've got a plan, they say, that would let a certain number of Mexican avocados come in without extra taxes during the state's harvest, but any more would face higher tariffs. Rachel Lanham with the California Avocado Commission says costs are rising and they're earning less.
7: We grow a perishable commodity. It's like holding a melting ice cube and saying to somebody, how much are you going to pay me for this?
5: California has about 3,000 avocado growers supporting a $1.5 billion avocado industry. If you watch the men's U.S. soccer team win a World Cup match, you've heard this.
8: But how did it become the unofficial anthem for the team that fans belt out when the Stars and Stripes win a match? FIFA asked teams to submit music for match day use. U.S. Soccer's options included Living on a Prayer, Take Me Home Country Roads, and Sweet Caroline, which was actually the team's first pick. But England adopted Sweet Caroline, so that was out, and FIFA co-opted Living on a Prayer. Take Me Home Country Roads is not only a hit in stadiums, John Denver's hit has hit YouTube's top songs chart 55 years after it topped the charts in 1971. Amy King, KFI News.
5: And the happiest place on earth has welcomed a 1 billionth guest.
9: It took almost 71 years. Disneyland Friday celebrating a billion guests walking through its gates. Young Andres Robles from Arizona was chosen as the honorary billionth guest. He was at the park with his family to celebrate his 8th birthday. Disney says it was a surprise for the boy. He and his parents got a VIP tour of the park and some FaceTime with Mickey and Minnie. Disneyland opened in 1955 and officially turned 71 later this month.
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5: Southland weather, clouds, patchy fog out there tonight, lows below 50. Looks like the clouds are going to hang around in a lot of places in the Southland tomorrow, mostly cloudy. Some sun peeking through in some places, a couple degrees warmer for the 4th. 70 and up at the beaches, 80 and up Metro LA, Orange County, above 100 out there near Palm Springs, low 80s in the valley. Degree or two cooler on Sunday, then a little hotter again into next week. Right now in Irvine, 68, Buena Park, 71, Burbank, 69, Torrance, 65 degrees. That's the latest from the KFI 24-hour newsroom. I'm Michael Crozier.
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7: 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Reduce the amount of water you use in the bathroom by taking shorter showers and turning the water off while you brush

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11: I happened to be in Birmingham, England one night when this journalism student came up to me at an event.
12: It was a tsunami that hit Birmingham. Birmingham does not get national attention. It was a circus, mate. I can't even describe to you.
11: His name was Hamza Syed, and he wanted help on his first ever story about a mystery in Birmingham, his hometown, that no one had ever solved. It had begun a few years earlier when news of a strange letter exploded in the press.
13: The letter looked to be a secret communique between Islamic extremists who'd been infiltrating the city schools in a supposed plot called Operation Trojan Horse. The letter was bizarre, unsigned, incoherent, badly Xeroxed, yet still, it sparked one of the biggest school scandals in British history. Government investigators descended on Birmingham. The country beefed up its counter-terror policy. By the time it all died down, schools were revamped, teachers lost their jobs. But what I always found suspicious about this whole affair is that this dodgy letter suggesting extremists were taking over our schools, nobody ever found out who wrote it or why. Remarkably, none of the investigators even tried. So I convinced Brian Reed over here that we should go for it.
11: Is this about to be the first radio interview you've ever done?
14: Yeah.
11: Hams and I spent years running this down.
15: I'll give you a clue. Who is the letter defending is the question you have to answer.
11: But figuring out who wrote the Trojan Horse letter, that was only the first mystery we were up against. It started to seem like officials knew more than what they were letting on. And that Hams and I were poking at something that people did not want to talk about.
13: Can you give us a bit of details about that situation?
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11: From Serial Productions and the New York Times, I'm Brian Reed.
13: And I'm Hamza Syed.
11: It's The Trojan Horse Affair, a mystery in 8 parts that a lot of people don't want you to hear.
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4: Out west, hot and dry conditions continue, especially across the desert southwest and Great Basin. Gusty winds and very low humidity are creating critical fire weather conditions, particularly in the Four Corners region. Officials are urging extreme caution heading into the holiday weekend with fireworks. Across the plains and Midwest, a developing frontal system is triggering rounds of thunderstorms. The National Weather Service says strong to severe storms are possible from the central high plains into the upper Midwest. Look for heavy rain and some localized flooding. In the east, that same system pushing storms into the Great Lakes, Mid-Atlantic, and Northeast. Scattered thunderstorms, some producing heavy downpours and gusty winds, raising the potential for some travel delays. Overall, forecasters say a widespread early July heat pattern is developing, driven by a strengthening high-pressure system and seasonal trends. That means the combination of heat, storms, and wildfire risk will remain the main weather story throughout the long holiday weekend. That's your national forecast. I'm Monica Nelson.
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0: years ago, and she was a great cryptozoologist. She was absolutely stunning. 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I read them all. I don't answer all of them, but I read them all. But we'll be back in a moment on Coast to Coast AM.
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1: 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He's one of the best I've heard in a long, long time. We're playing one of his new songs on Independence Day in the weekend there. But we'll be back in a moment with Open Lines on Coast to Coast AM. 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

0: And welcome back to Coast, George Norrie with you. I can't believe we're into July already, though. Why, what a fast year. To the phones we go. Susan in Minneapolis is with us. Hello, Suzanne.
1: Hi, George. How are you?
0: I'm great. How are you?
1: I'm good. So, a while back, you had a show about Art Bell. And he came to me really fast, and I don't know if this is going to make sense. But he showed me that he was in a large garage that looked like a barn. It was really nice. And he was making things with wood.
0: He might have been tinkering in his Pahrump garage.
1: Yes, that's exactly what he was doing. He had like a wood piecing, like a wood horse thing or something. That you do woodworking on or something?
0: A lathe, it's called.
1: A what?
0: A wood lathe.
1: Yeah, something like that. That's what he showed me. And he said he's really enjoying himself. And I was supposed to let you know that.
0: All right, well, tell him hi for us, all right?
1: Yes, and I also wanted to tell you that I had a reading with the man that you had on the other night, Mark Nelson.
0: Yeah, he's a good guy, isn't he?
1: Oh, my gosh. He was awesome.
0: Did he talk about John Fetzer at all?
1: He did, actually. He told me that that I need to get on your, it's really important that I get on your 9/11 show this year. He said the book it's going to be really good.
0: Get that book out.
1: It is. It's almost done.
0: All right, keep in touch. Thanks, Suze. Appreciate it. Next up, we go to Tim in Saskatchewan, Canada. Welcome to the show. Hey, Tim.
2: Hey, good evening, George, and Coast to Coast audience. And all the men and women in uniform, police cars, submarines, aircraft carriers, remote looking posts, radar stations, embassies, Semper Fi, all of you. We love you. We love you all dearly.
0: Thank you, Timmy.
2: Yeah. You're having quite a fiesta down at Mount Rushmore, the president's there. Boy, that would be a real great place to be tonight. It's spectacular. The reporters that are reporting from there are saying it's like something they've never seen in their years of reporting. That's really spectacular, really, eh?
0: Sure is. But, Sean Hannity's down that way.
2: Oh, well, yeah, absolutely, folks, yeah. But, and Cornelius, I know you're listening. Your dad from Bangor, Maine. We have a story here from 1996. It was 95 or 96. We'll save that for another time. I got in a little bit of trouble referencing your dad. So anyway, happy birthday, America. We had ours just a few days ago, July the 1st is Canada's birthday.
0: Yeah, you did.
2: And we just did. And hopefully we can sort out all the trade stuff and whatever. It'll all work out in the end. The bottom line is we're brothers and sisters. My wife's brother went to the United States with his company, never came back. All his kids are born in America. So we're the same bloodline. We fought and died on the same beaches in all the world wars. So you know what? We just need to lay back, kick our feet up, and just enjoy. Happy birthday.
0: Thank you, Tim. Appreciate it. And mentioning Cornelius, here he is from Louisiana. Hello there, Corny.
3: Hey there, George. I tell you, that Tim, boy, that's quite a character, I tell you.
0: You're beginning to develop your own following, my friend.
3: Well, it seems like it. And another, I think George and Keith mentioned me the other night on the show. But I want to tell you something, George. I was just telling Donna, the call screener. I'm going to tell you, she's the toughest call screener you've got. But, George, because of you, I've made so many friends. Mayette, Ruthie, Denver, Mike the Millennial, Ruthie on the West Coast. And But you know what? The one I wanted to make friends with was Annie from Alabama. And we just never knew whatever happened to Annie. And the lovely Louise does not call in anymore from Louisville.
0: Our Cleopatra, that's right. And I miss Barry.
3: And I miss Barry. And I talk to Martha about every week. So I keep in touch with Martha Poole in Rock Hill, South Carolina. First, I want to wish America a happy and blessed birthday, George. And I want to tell you one more thing before I get off. you made me cry yesterday. You played Whitney Houston singing the Star Spangled Banner. And that, my mom and dad just loved Whitney Houston. And it was just so tragic the way, just like the Doors guy, it was a tragic way the way these singers go out, you know.
0: I met her a month before she died in Los Angeles. And she was just a delightful lady. She was with her husband at the time.
3: Yeah, Bobby Brown.
0: Bobby Brown.
3: I think that's what ended her. But, you know, her daughter died the same way.
0: That's sad. She was a great talent, wasn't she?
3: Yes. Oh, yeah. And like I said, thank you so much for my getting that request in, because, like I said, she could sing the Star Spangled Banner just so good.
0: She could sing anything so well.
3: Yeah. God bless you, George, and God bless America.
0: Have a great 4th of July, Corny. Enjoy it. Woody's with us in Indianapolis, east of the Rockies. Hello, Woody.
4: Good morning, George, and a belated birthday to your mom, June 27th. And I just want to tell you that I used to work for Zaire, and I went to Framingham, Massachusetts in July 4th of 1976. What a wonderful place to be in Boston for the 200th birthday of our country. I got to see the Elton John concert at Foxborough Stadium and watch him helicopter in. And I just want to give a shout out to John in Wisconsin for caregiving his wife. I did my mom for 53 months. And this caregiver, what a learning curve. And I hats off to John in Wisconsin. And I just want to say, George, when you mentioned St. Louis, I think about my time building Buicks at Wentzville, Missouri in 1982. It just gives me goosebumps every time you mention St. Louis and Creve Coeur and Forest Park. And that was a learning experience. And why don't we get your mom on the show? And, you know, I'd like to also say, Corny, hoodoo, voodoo, and you do.
0: I love it.
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0: Thank you, Woody. Appreciate it. And Mom's birthday is May 28th. And I asked her if she wanted to come on this year, and she said no. She just wants to listen and enjoy. She's one of a kind. Bill in Fresno, California is with us. Hello, Bill.
5: How you doing, George?
0: All well. Thank you.
5: Happy birthday, America.
0: You got it.
5: I'd like to say, George, thank you for your service, Lieutenant. And fair winds and following seas to you, sir.
0: Ah, thank you. Very kind of you.
5: I tried to enlist in the Navy myself. It was pre-9/11, post-Desert Storm. But after 7 years, I couldn't get medically qualified.
0: Ah, you okay now?
5: Oh, yeah. It was a skin condition. That's why I couldn't get in. It wasn't major. It's just I couldn't get qualified. They said that what I had on my skin was hemorrhage. With the gas mask during basic training.
0: Well, they were just looking out for you. That's good, Bill.
5: So I just want to say thank you for your service, Taylor, and fair winds and following seas, sir.
0: You got that right. 9 years in the Navy, had some great friends there. I was a public information officer, folks. I didn't see any action. My unit got called up to Desert Storm a month after I had retired. And they all came back with ribbons and decorations and everything else. They worked with, at the time, General Schwarzkopf, who was in charge of what was going on in Saudi Arabia. Fascinating. Let's go to Tim in Minneapolis, west of the Rockies. Timmy, go ahead.
6: Hi, George. I understand that Jim Morrison was supposed to be a topic tonight, but I...
0: Yeah, it was, the first 2 hours.
6: Okay, I must have missed it, but... I thought I'd mention that people might want to visit his grave in Paris, France. It's kind of noteworthy. I saw it in 1987 before the bust of him was stolen in 1988 and recovered last year.
0: Who took it?
6: They found it in a Paris policeman's home in 2025.
0: Oh, really?
6: Yeah. It was pretty interesting. At the time, in 1987, the place was, as usual, kind of, you know, a wreck, his gravesite.
0: Were you a Doors fan?
6: Oh, yeah, I was a big Doors fan. I still am. Anyhow, I noticed that his bust was kind of loose on his above his grave, and I kind of set it straight, and I noticed that there's nothing holding it down. And I guess that's why it was stolen.
0: They just picked it up and took it off. That's something.
6: Yeah, but they got it back eventually last year. But just thought I'd call in and mention that.
0: It's a good little tidbit. Thanks, Tim. Next up, let's go to Dave in Colorado. Welcome to the show. David, go ahead.
7: Thank you, George. I did make it on the second try here tonight. I wanted to, I forgot to mention my main point the first time I called about Jim Morrison. I knew a guy named Grant Jacobs in San Francisco who had Jim Morrison's last writings. And the last thing Jim Morrison ever wrote before he died was on a jet airliner looking down on the world, and he was lamenting how money has control of everything below.
0: Well, he's right about that. Money does talk, my friend. Richard in Kansas City's with us, Missouri side. Hey, Rich, go ahead. You're losing your football team, right?
8: Yeah. Yes. Hello, George. Just to share with you that my wife that lived in Denver, she died just recently.
0: I'm sorry to hear that.
8: And tearing me to pieces. And when I was in a hospital here for a month in Kansas City, she was in a hospital in Denver, and then she had stomach cancer and then pneumonia, and it just tearing me all apart to pieces, you know, love of my life, and I don't know what to do, and it just hurts.
0: How old was she, Rich?
8: Let's see, 52. August 30th, 52 is when she was born.
0: Did you have any children together?
8: No, we did not. She had endometriosis, and then she had left me for a while, and then she reconnected with me and wanted to get back with me after she got better, so we could live together the rest of our lives. And then now she died, and I'm praying some kind of miracles happen that God can maybe raise her from the dead. It's something to happen.
0: She'll always be with you, Richard.
8: Yeah.
0: You okay? You holding up okay?
8: No. Just falling apart in pieces, and I don't have anyone to talk to and no support. And we both listen to Coast to Coast for the decades.
0: Well, you always have us to call anytime you want, Richard.
8: Okay. Yes, sir.
0: All right. Stay strong, friend. Yeah, that's got to be rough. God love him. Wow. Let's go to Paul in Kansas City, Kansas side now. Let's go. Hey, Paul.
9: From time to time, you talk about manifestation and intention on a group
0: right.
9: effort. I would really like to see the entire American population, citizens, step outside their door at 12:15 today and sing America.
0: Huh. That would be magical, would it not?
9: Pardon?
0: If they can't sing, they can hum it.
9: Well, or they can play Ray Charles, who puts out the best America that's ever been sung.
0: God, he was a great talent, wasn't he?
9: He was. Can you imagine stepping outside and hearing your neighbor down the street singing along with you?
0: It's almost like opening up your door saying, I'm as mad as H and I don't want to take it anymore.
9: There we go. Thank you, George.
0: All right, great idea. Ray Charles was born blind, I think, and just developed his career. God, I would have liked to have interviewed him. That would have been something. Next up, let's go to Mike in Cocoa, Florida, first-time caller. Hey, Michael, go ahead.
10: Hey, George. You're a good man, George, taking that moment with Richard. Isn't it strange, George?
0: Yeah, it is.
10: At what point did you realize in your life all you hear is with dead and God? Because you bring up Whitney Houston, that's strange. You know, I was an extra on The Bodyguard. I stood right next to her.
0: Were you really? That was a great movie. Great movie.
10: Yeah, yeah. Strange. The people you run into in life, and from her and from to Jim Morrison to how many? You know, at what point do you realize, hey, all my heroes are dead and gone. I have to come up with my own. I have to come up on my own. I have to be my own hero.
0: That's something. What was Kevin Costner like? Did you like him?
10: He was a great guy, actually, because he had been an extra. And I didn't mind being called extra, but he was like, dude, you're not an extra. You're atmosphere. You're an artist. You're a background artist. You know, there are no small parts. And I'm like, right on, dude. Good
0: I
10: for
0: love
10: you.
0: That. Can we, are you in, are you in the movie? Could we see you there?
10: Yeah, you know, I floated around in that kind of thing. So there were a lot of like people would call me from high school, like, dude, I saw you. Like, I'd say, how did you see me? Like, no, dude, you can see you walking through, you know, stuff like that. And because I was paying attention, and they would always kind of say, hey, who were you? Like, come over here. And, you know, then I had gone to film school, and I have to tell you, you learn more about making a film just from being an extra on a set. I can tell you, anybody out there listening, you want to learn how to make a film, go be an extra. There was Brad Pitt, there was Tom Cruise, there was Kevin Costner. I looked at the database in the extra service. They were all there. They all did it for a couple few years. And Kevin Costner told me 7 years he was in it. And you just learn. You just learn the craft, how you learn, like, you learn to be calm on the set. And you learn all these things. And other people that come in, they're all, you know, it just becomes natural.
0: Well, Whitney was electrifying, wasn't she?
10: She was dynamic. She was one of those people who, kind of like Cindy Crawford, like I did a film with Richard Gere, and Cindy Crawford walks in, and she's like, oh, my God. Because she's like, so you think, you know, yeah, people don't really look as good in person. You're like, oh, my God. You know, that and I'd say Pamela Anderson. Pamela Anderson has the biggest eyes I'd ever seen.
0: We had Pamela in the set years ago. She came in the studio.
10: Yeah. She was really, really nice, really down to earth.
0: And Richard Gere really was a great guy, isn't he?
10: You know, it's funny because he was. It was a film with Mike Figgis, and so, you know, a lot of musicians on the set and stuff. And in like college, I had this girlfriend, and she had this poster of Richard Gere on her wall, and all the time I used to look at it, and I was like, who's this fantastic guy that she thinks so wonderful? And I'm standing next to him. We were talking back and forth. He's just a regular guy. He's like, hey, do you have a joke? And he told me about when he wanted to be a singer. And he just wasn't getting it together. And everybody was like, you should try to be an actor. You know, and I was a writer at the time. That's why they were keeping me around. But, he was just a really great guy. You know, it's funny. Like I said, it's really funny. Like, when you realize at some point, all these people, you know, like you're great rock stars, you're great people, you outlive them.
0: They're just people.
10: Yeah. Well, they are. It's just a job. You do realize it's just a job. It is just a job. You know? Yeah. So I have to tell you, I'm a Nostradamus guy, and I can answer any Nostradamus question you ever want to ask. Anytime you want to, for like your birthday. I know your birthday's coming up.
0: I had it in June. Last year. It was June 4th.
10: Oh, I'm sorry. I missed it. Sorry. But, yeah, any question you want to ask. I've been really, really in kind of a rabbit hole because I'm just about to put something out. But I do a podcast, and so it's kind of a running ebook more than anything. Because
0: how do people hear you? How do they find you?
10: It's called Understand Nostradamus. It's on, you know, Spotify, Apple, you know, wherever you get yours.
0: All right, good for you. We're going to come back and chat with a special Linda Godfrey update on Coast to Coast AM.
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0: Special tribute tonight to cryptozoologist Linda Godfrey, who passed away 4 years ago. I had a chance to talk with her about monsters and beasts, and she believes in them.
1: Welcome back, Linda Godfrey.
2: Thanks so much for having me. It's great to be back.
1: How have you been?
2: Very well, thank you. A little busy. This book took me a good 3 years, including all the publisher's time, you know, that they need to work their magic upon it. So it's feeling really good to have it out there. The actual release date is tomorrow. Actually, it's today, now that I think about it. Yeah, so it's
1: perfect timing.
2: Exactly.
1: Hey, before we get into it, The Beast of Bray Road, give everybody a little highlight about that, because that was one of our first times we had you on, and what a great story.
2: Well, thank you. Yeah, that's what really catapulted me, although it was a slow catapult at first, it took a while, into this rendezvous with cryptozoology that I've had last 27 years, I think it's been. So it was 91, 92 when I had a job at the local newspaper, and they offered me the job of reporter. I was doing cartoons for them and artwork. And my very first week into the job, somebody said, "Hey, did you hear that people out on Bray Road, which is a 3 to 4 mile long stretch just east of Elkhorn, Wisconsin. Did you hear that out there? They're saying there's something like a werewolf." And I laughed. I thought, what joke is this? They're trying to get the new reporter, ha ha. And as I asked around town, I found out, no, there really were people who were saying there was a werewolf on Bray Road. And I happened to drop in on the county animal control officer about another interesting thing, which was that we were having mutilated dogs found.
1: Jeez.
2: And some other strange things like that. And I said, have you heard about this thing people saying they saw out on Bray Road that looks like a werewolf? And he said, oh, you mean this? And he opened up his file drawer and pulled out a manila folder marked werewolf, which...
1: top of this one, wasn't he?
2: Yeah, he really was. People have been calling him and saying, I saw this thing. I don't know what it is, but if there were such a thing as a werewolf, that's what I saw. It was standing, you know, it was between 5 and 7 feet tall, covered with dark, shaggy hair, pointy ears on top of the head, a long muzzle, and walking on its tiptoes is the way they usually describe people. Excuse me, the way that people usually describe these things walking. And they say it's legs were bent backwards, which means they're looking at the dog's hock, which would be our heel, and it's carried up off the ground because they do walk on their toe pads. And when I went to visit the people who were saying this, I was very impressed. I hadn't expected much, but as it turned out, they were a very diverse bunch, women, children, older, younger, blue-collar, white-collar, several farmers, one man with a very high clearance from an area major air station. And I thought, they don't seem like they're lying. And furthermore, I thought, why would anyone who was just doing a hoax or trying to have some fun leave all their contact information with the authorities? Because, you know, of course, if anything happened or they were charged with fraud or anything, mm-hmm. they would know right where to go find them. People just don't usually do that. So we thought it would just be a short local story. I was thinking, you know, like local folklore or a campfire. And lo and behold, once the story ran with these witness descriptions, it went, well, we can't say that it went viral back then because the internet was not what it is now. It went national, was I think how we put it. People were just very excited about it. They began writing me longhand and typed letters that they had to look up the address to the newspaper and send me, and saying I have seen this myself, or my grandmother's seen it, or somebody. It's not a joke. And 10 years later, after that never stopped happening, where any time that I was on a show of any kind, radio or TV, I would hear from people, and they would tell me their stories, and I felt obligated to keep the lore, as I thought of it, because no one else seemed to be interested. And I decided to write a book, thinking that would just stop, you know, all the speculation about it. People would know what it was, and it, in turn, just fueled more. And so here,
1: right.
2: I've been about, I think this is book 18, on just strange people, places, and things. And every time I write more about these creatures, I hear more...
1: More stories pop up, don't they?
2: Exactly. People are just eager to let me know that it's happened to them too, or they want an explanation. And so here I sit, you know, with another book.
1: Are you convinced, Linda, with all these stories that, one, people are seeing something? Can we all agree on that?
2: Oh, I think so. I do not claim to know precisely what it is, but it's a thing, as they say today. It's a thing, we might say more specifically, it's some type of phenomenon. It's not any sort of collusion. It's not, there's no such thing as mass hallucination. It's something that is happening to people in all walks of life, usually unexpectedly. Usually the people who are actively looking for it are not the ones who normally see it. It's when your guard is down, when you're not thinking of it, when you have no idea what it is, those are the people who seem to come upon it and have the sightings and encounters.
1: And the subtitle of your new book, I Know What I Saw, Modern Day Encounters with Monsters of New Urban Legend and Ancient Lore. The ancient lore really excites me because something happened to the people of ancient indigenous tribes, Native Americans, wherever they may have been. These people saw creatures too, didn't they?
2: They did, and we know that from their art and... from some of the literate ones, the stories that they've engraved, I think back to the Sumerians, and they have this one creature named, it was one of their gods, I believe, named Pazuzu. He was kind of a very difficult character, some people believe. And Pazuzu was sort of a humanoid bird form, and very much like some of the Thunderbird depictions of the Native Americans and others. And why we now, one of the most recent flaps of any type of unknown creature has been this dozens and dozens and dozens of sightings of something that looks like a giant bird bat with sort of a humanoid center. And they've been mostly over the Chicago area, surprisingly enough. And people are comparing it to the Mothman, but we've just had that same issue, same description back in Sumerian times, and then you go to the Egyptians, and they're also having all of the humanoid creatures that we refer to as monsters, things with dog heads or dog bodies, the ibis, a type of a bird man. They all have this idea that somehow there are parts of animals, parts of men that can go together and create these unusual creatures.
1: A lot of people have thought that some of these creatures could be dimensional. I've ruled that out, Linda. How about you?
2: You mean coming from another dimension? Or
1: yeah, that they're coming through portals and things like that.
2: Well, I would not say that I ruled it out, but maybe there's just a better way of putting it, that they're not... I don't believe that they're extraterrestrials from another planet myself. That just doesn't seem to have enough evidence. But there's a way of describing it that many of my Native American friends I've talked to in different tribes, they're not all exactly the same, of course. They have each has their own unique culture, but most of the time it goes something like they believe that particularly the upright canines and the Bigfoot and these big spirit birds, and now lately I've been hearing from them the black panther-like creatures also. They say these are originally spirit beings and that they can come to this place where we are, the earthly place, in order to procreate, eat, have they have all kinds of things to show us that they do have solidity. They leave tracks and footprints. They can certainly leave claw marks or bashes in people's cars, especially some of these larger canine types. And so we know that they're not just ghostly type things. But on the other hand, there are altogether too many incidents where people have somehow emptied a clip of ammunition into one, or hit it with a car or whatever, where nothing happens to the creature. They kind of, you know, redouble and then straighten themselves off and hurry off into the woods. It's not like you would expect, though, with a normal earth creature. If it's like I'm thinking of a bear, you know, especially a grizzly bear or mm-hmm. big cougar. If they want to see you as prey, and they see you as any sort of a menace to their territory or their offspring, they'll come after you. You know, we have that happen all the time. Not super frequently, but every year you hear bear reports or whatever. These other things don't do that. In 27 years, I've only had one person tell me that they actually had bodily harm or physical hurt from it. This was a man who was on a hiking path in a national forest up in Quebec. He was just out for a lark. He didn't have a gun or anything like that with him, and he ran almost literally face to face with an upright wolf-like creature.
1: And it didn't, this in this case, this thing, what, attacked him or defended? What happened?
2: Well, they came face to face, and he said he's just in shock, and his instinct is to just kind of move forward to the right. And unfortunately, he said it was kind of like, it felt sort of like in a supermarket where you're coming down the market with your cart, and somebody else is coming. You kind of go, neither one knows which way to turn. And he said it seemed to be like trying to rush past him, and he sort of jumped a little bit the wrong way, and it ended up grazing him with its mouth had been open, you know, and its fangs were showing, and it grazed him with its fangs, kind of tore his shirt and left a gash in his side. He sent me a photograph of the healed up.
1: But it could have chomped down on him if it wanted to, I bet.
2: He said, you know, if it had wanted to get me, it would have just taken
1: it. It would
2: me
1: have
2: right
1: torn
2: there.
1: Him apart, yeah.
2: Yeah, and instead, it just, you know, ran for the hills. And that's almost always what happens whenever anybody gets close to one of these things. They act like they want to pursue it. They act like they want it. They'll say, I thought I was lunch, you know, but then it doesn't happen. It just runs off.
1: What do you think these creatures are, Linda?
2: Well, they seem to be creatures that can span different energy levels, you know, and it gets into some kind of...
1: Well, and years. They must be breeding because right. What they saw during the ancient days can't be the same creature we're seeing today. It's got to be the offspring of them.
2: Oh, exactly. Yeah, there's new procreation of one type or another going on here. It's not like there's been just, you know, one creature, one of each type of creature since way, way back in ancient days. There are definitely many reports where people will say, there was one with a smaller one, you know, that I thought was probably an offspring of some type. I had one very credible report from a man who saw, this was in the land between the lakes, between Kentucky and Tennessee, where he saw what he took for a female upright canine with three smaller ones about the same size, all walking on their hind legs, all crossing the road in front of him as he was leaving his campground. So they seem to procreate when they're here. And some of my Native American friends think that perhaps is their main reason, and it's almost as if they want to mimic a powerful animal in order to go about their business, whatever that is.
1: Though you don't think they're extraterrestrial per se, might they have been dumped here years ago from extraterrestrials?
2: I would say, you know, knowing what we know about extraterrestrials and the way that the UFOs seem to interact with humans and with other things, with animals too, and since there have been sightings where it appears that some sort of large unknown creature has just debarked from one of these UFOs,

For Dan Galante, Donna Walker, Tom Danheiser, Sue Trikas, Lex Lonehood, Sean Latasseur, Alec Fernandez, Tim Banal, George Knapp, Richard Serrett, and Lisa Garr, I'm George Norrie. Somewhere out there on Coast to Coast AM, we'll see you on our next

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16: Severe thunderstorms are threatening July 4th celebrations across the Midwest and Northeast. The federal storm

0: The reception continued into the night following the Taylor Swift wedding at New York's Madison Square Garden. The pop star married NFL star Travis Kelce Friday night in a ceremony that was officiated by movie star Adam Sandler. Celebrity guests included Selena Gomez, Bradley Cooper, and NFL Commissioner Roger Goodell. Music icons Stevie Nicks and Tim McGraw were expected to perform at the wedding reception. I'm Lisa Taylor. KFI.
1: Reports of several people hurt so far in California this 4th of July weekend because of fireworks. And as we get closer to the big event tonight, Pomona Valley Hospital Medical Center's trauma director, Dr. Michael Jimenez, has some tips to keep things safe.
2: Number one, having adult supervision is key. Number two, refraining from using alcohol during the use of these fireworks is paramount. Also, making sure that there's a maybe a trash can or a container full of water so that once it's done, you can douse them.
1: Missing mother and daughter hikers found. The two were hiking in San Bernardino County Thursday on the strenuous Vivian Creek Trail and never came home. But they were found and able to walk out on their own yesterday. It's not clear what happened. And 31-year-old Kelce Fendler finished her record-breaking row from California to Hawaii last night, arriving in Honolulu in 43 days, the fastest anyone's ever rowed a boat solo across the Pacific Ocean. Those are the headlines. I'm Jason Athenson.
3: They've got a crash in downtown L.A. It's on the 10 eastbound just after Grand Avenue. The carpool and left lanes are blocked. Watch for slowing as you approach. As you head through Diamond Bar, the 57 northbound connector to the eastbound 60, you've got a crash blocking lanes. Traffic slow there as well. A stall in Commerce on the 5 northbound before Garfield. It's a semi taking up the right lane. And the 5 northbound after Slauson, you've got another stall. That's off to the right shoulder. With Southern California's most accurate traffic reports, I'm Dave Joseph.
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0: 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Whatever has you scratching your head about your home, design, construction, DIY, inside, outside, I got you. We'll put our heads together and get it figured out. Let's get to it. Hey, Wayne. Welcome home.
1: Yeah, Dean. Thanks. Got a question. I'm doing a total house rebuild, and in the rebuild, the guys doing the insulation put in ceiling, which I'm not sure if I should call them on it or not. There's a vaulted ceiling in the house, but the bedrooms and kitchen are all lower, I mean, 8-foot ceilings. And they put insulation in the ceilings of all the rooms except the kitchen, where they put it in the rafters by the roof instead. Is that a problem? Does that affect the heating or cooling or what?
0: Okay, so the ceiling in the kitchen is an 8-foot ceiling?
1: Yeah.
0: So they didn't put the insulation in the ceiling. They put it up in the rafters. Did they explain why?
1: No.
0: Okay, and that area, the area directly above the kitchen, that area of attic, does it connect to other areas of attic, open attic space?
1: The attic is all connected, yeah. Connected all across the bedrooms and the kitchen. It's all like attic area.
0: All right, so if I crawl through the attic or walk through the attic, whatever the case may be, if I get up in the attic, and then I've got insulation down on the floor of the attic until I get over the kitchen, then all of a sudden it's up above in the roof rafter.
1: Right, you're correct.
0: Yeah, that's not cool.
1: Oh, what is that effect? How does that change things?
0: Well, what it is that your attic is an unconditioned space. Okay, the whole reason we're insulating on the surface of the ceiling is that we want to keep the conditioned space, the conditioned air, meaning whatever we've heated or whatever we've cooled in the house, we want to keep those temperatures there. Okay, and so, and not in the attic. We don't share conditioned temperatures, controlled temperatures with the attic space. It's cut off. It's a separate space. It's technically kind of outside the house in essence. So we need that diaphragm of insulation to be complete over the whole thing. And so as it is right now, that's why I asked if it's been isolated in the attic with other walls and things in the attic, then if the kitchen area or the area above the kitchen is isolated from the rest of the attic space, then that could be fine, because what we ultimately need is insulation above the kitchen. But the fact that the kitchen ceiling has that heat and cool that's down below in there can just soak right through unimpeded by insulation into the attic and vice versa. It's essentially a hole. It's a hole in your insulation. And so, so that insulation needs to be down over the kitchen ceiling as well, period, because you need a blanket of insulation that seals up the house. So it's kind of a hole in the hull of the boat. The fact that the insulation is up in the rafter space above the kitchen, that's meaningless. It's not doing anything up there. Okay. It's literally not doing anything. It needs to be down on the surface with the rest of the insulation in the attic.
1: Good. Okay, thanks. I'll get them to change it.
0: Get them on it. Thanks, Wayne.
1: Yeah.
0: Great question, buddy. I want to talk to Richard. Hey, Richard, welcome home.
2: Good morning. I just had a question on whether the foundations that are left after a home fire can be reused.
0: That is a really, really good question. Is that just a curiosity, or do you have a foundation that is in question yourself?
2: It's a curiosity, professional and personal. So
0: there are always exceptions to every rule. So I'll just start by saying that. And I'm sure there are a handful of foundations out there that might be salvaged from this disaster, even though the house above them was burnt to the ground. However, I think the proper expectation is that the foundations underneath the house, when it has burnt to the ground, especially in a mass fire event like this, are very, very likely not going to be saved. And it, there's a couple of reasons why. Number one, it has nothing to do with the fact that you know, they didn't catch on fire. But if you take a look at concrete is actually not affected by flame per se, but concrete is affected by high heat. And when an entire house is burning to the point where it's all coming down, the heat inside that zone is intense. 1,500 degrees plus is easily achieved. And when you think about the components of concrete is a recipe. It is cement. That is the actual, you know, adhesive binder in concrete, cement, Portland cement. And then you've got large aggregates like gravel, 3/4-inch gravel, and sand. And it's the sand inside the concrete that at high temperatures turns to glass. As we all know, if you melt sand down, you can turn it to glass. So there's a process that when concrete is exposed to extreme heat, in which the concrete actually becomes siliconized. It actually, even though it looks the same as it did before, it has actually changed its chemical structure and it's become more brittle. The sand, which originally was a fine aggregate inside the cement, is now a glassy component inside the cement. So that's one reason why most of the foundations in the houses that have burnt down are not going to be reusable. And the second reason is that under, again, that high heat, any lines of value that are running underneath that concrete, like plastic ABS drain lines coming off of toilets and sinks and so on, any electrical lines, even though the conduits themselves probably were unaffected, but those conduits heat up, the conductors inside those conduits will absolutely have to be tested and replaced. And the chances are the damage of the lines that are running underneath the slab are such that we'd have to, even if the slab was in perfect shape, we'd have to saw cut the slab open in order to run new lines, or, you know, we wouldn't be yanking out the old ones. We'd just be running new lines. And by the time we have dealt with the fact that the slab has changed its chemical composition somewhat, and we've got to make a lot of saw cuts in it in order to get new drain lines or pull old ones out of the way, now we've pretty much messed up this slab in extreme. So that's why I'm saying, by and large, it will be more cost effective and wiser from a structural perspective to just pull most of those slabs, scrape the lot, and restart from new. Does that help understand the situation?
2: Certainly does.
0: All right, Richard, thank you for your call, sir. All right, more great stuff on the way. You're listening to Home with Dean Sharp, the House Whisperer.
3: Troubles continue in West Covina on the 10 eastbound at Holt. You've got a crash taking up the carpool in left lanes. You're slow from Barranca. Diamond Bar, the 57 northbound connector to the eastbound 60. You've got a crash on that connector road. And now as you make your way through Woodland Hills, the 101 southbound at Ventura Boulevard, look out for a crash that's on the off-ramp. With Southern California's most accurate traffic reports, I'm Dave Joseph.
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0: Dean Sharp, the House Whisperer, here to help you take your home to the next level. It's an all-calls show today. Let's get back to the phones. Let's talk to Rose. Hey, Rose, welcome home.
1: Good morning. We did the horrible mistake of buying a soft water system for our whole house instead of the Life Source water that you guys advertise.
0: Yeah.
1: We have on the upstairs master bathroom, there's some, it used to look like charcoal that used to sit at the bottom of the toilet bowl. Now it just looks like lint that's kind of floating around and eventually makes it to the bottom of the bowl. I know it's not the toilet because we remodeled that bathroom. We thought, well, maybe it's the toilet, but it's not. And it's also now starting to happen to the downstairs bathroom. Any idea what that might be?
0: Couple guesses, but you're probably suspecting the culprit is the water softener, and I would guess that it's probably that as well.
1: Okay.
0: There's a few things that can happen with a water softener. Modern water softener, especially, that something goes wrong with it, it can actually do that. It's strange because people are like, you know what? There's residue in my toilet and I have softened water. I don't think that's supposed to happen. You're right. It's not supposed to happen with a water softener. But sometimes things can go wrong. Here's the most likely thing. And, you know, I don't know for certain because you got to call your water softener company and say, hey, come and check this out. It's not just salt interacting inside a water softener, a modern water softener. Most modern water softeners also have a resin bead bed. And you're like, okay, I don't want to waste your time or anybody else's time explaining exactly what that looks like. But just suffice it to say, it's not something that you replenish in a water softener. You're just in charge of replenishing the salt. But a resin bead bed or chamber are these little tiny resinous beads. They actually look like, what are they? They look like salmon roe. In other words, salmon, fish eggs. They look like fish eggs. And they're usually kind of brown and or black in color. And they're resinous. And they're used to attract mineralization to them. It's like another layer of attracting minerals out of the water. But for some reason, sometimes a water softener can leak their resin beads into the water. And as a result, you either find little fish eggs floating in your toilet, but most often once they get out in the open water areas, they dissolve and then they leave their sticky little kind of either rust or charcoal color residue on toilet bowls or at the bottom of the bowl or whatever. So that's my first guess. I could be wrong about that, but my first guess is that there's probably a resin bead issue with the water softener that, you know, maybe an O-ring failed, maybe something, and it's leaking its resin beads into the water supply there. And so, yeah, you should get that checked out because that can happen. So if you find fish eggs in your toilet, no, you are not growing trout. You probably have a water softener that needs some servicing.
1: Okay. I know when we first got it, they came back out again and said, yeah, we just did some adjustments and then it went away for a while and then it came back again and we've had this problem for a year now.
0: Okay. So that is, if they made some adjustments and it came back again, so it is the water softener then, and it probably is the resin, something in the resin reservoir.
1: All right, we'll give them a call. Can I ask you just one more quick question?
0: Real quick, sure.
1: Do you have a name of a sealer for a sill granite sink? Something to restore it?
0: To restore, okay, a granite sink?
1: A sill granite.
0: Okay.
1: Sill granite, black sill granite sink.
0: Yeah, not off the top of my head. But I'm going to advise that you do the same thing that I do, which is when we run into those situations, because products change over all the time. I wouldn't go to the big box stores in the tile aisle because they're just going to point you to a standard thing. Find your local custom tile and stone shop and go in there and say, here's my situation. What's the best sealer or restorer for that? They've got it. They got you covered. So you talk to those experts and they'll get you pointed in the right direction.
1: Okay. Thank you, Dean.
0: Rose, thank you so much for your call. Thanks for listening to the program. Love it. Okay, a quick break, and then more of your calls. 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
3: Security will be tight for today's 4th of July celebrations in Washington, D.C. A top FBI official told ABC News that it's an all-hands-on-deck situation as there is expected to be unprecedented levels of security for this year's events. Measures include dispatching teams from the National Nuclear Security Administration to scan any hazardous material in Washington, as well as using technology to take control of drones if needed. For those attending the annual 4th of July fireworks display on the National Mall, people will also have to pass through TSA-like screening. President Trump is talking about communism at Mount Rushmore. The president gave a speech at the iconic landmark in South Dakota on Friday.
4: No other country has done more good for this world than the United States of America.
3: The president claimed there was a resurgence of the communist menace in our land, including from newcomers to our country who embrace ideas totally opposed to our way of life. I'm Lisa Taylor.
2: KFI.
5: July 4th celebrations kicking off around the country and at the big celebration at the Coliseum in Los Angeles.
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5: Former Treasury Secretary Rosie Rios is the chair of the nonpartisan America 250 Commission set up by Congress to help celebrate the big U.S. anniversary.
6: All of our programming is focused on service, on giving back, on the values in which our country was founded.
5: Today's celebration at the Coliseum is one of the big America's Block Party events happening around the country. Queen Latifah will host with performances by Chris Stapleton, the Smashing Pumpkins, Chaka Khan, and more. The CHP continuing to crack down on speeding and DUI, a holiday enforcement period in effect with extra DUI checkpoints up and down the state, and extra speeding patrols by officers in low-profile cars designed to catch those going fast. And bacteria levels still high at many Southern California beaches. LA County health officials with warnings to stay out of the water in parts of Malibu, Santa Monica, San Pedro, and more. Those are the headlines. I'm Jason Nathanson.
7: Good news in West Covina. Had an earlier crash on the 10 eastbound at Holt Avenue. That has been cleared. Commerce, the 5 northbound after Slauson. Look out for a stall that's taking up the right lane. Traffic slows as you approach. Now in Woodland Hills, they've just made this a sig alert. The 101 southbound at Ventura Boulevard. You've got a crash blocking that off-ramp. Watch for activity there as well. And as you make your way through Paramount, the 710 northbound just before Alondra Boulevard, you've got an accident. It looks like everything there is now off to the right shoulder. With Southern California's most accurate traffic reports, I'm Dave Joseph.
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18: The average doctor's appointment is just 15 minutes. In that window, you're taking a history, reviewing labs, addressing whatever the patient actually came in for. 15 minutes. I'm Dr. Aditi Narukar. I'm a Harvard physician, and that impossible math is what my new podcast is about. 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

0: Sharp the House Whisperer here to remind you that design matters most. We've been taking your calls today. We still have some more to go. Let's get back to the phones. Antonio, welcome home.
1: Oh, thank you. Welcome home. Thank you.
0: You're welcome. How can I help you?
1: Regarding smoke detectors and carbon monoxide. And I wanted to find out if it's the best place to put them, if I buy the combination of both or buy them separately and put one inside the bedrooms, like the smoke detector and then the carbon monoxide on the outside of each bedroom.
0: Yeah, you don't have to put a carbon monoxide detector on the outside of each bedroom. That's more okay. than you need. Currently, in Southern California, in most municipalities, the code is going to be a smoke detector inside each bedroom, just inside the door mm-hmm. of each bedroom. A smoke okay. detector in the hallway leading to the bedrooms, okay?
1: Okay.
0: And a carbon monoxide detector centrally located on each floor of the house. So typically right. what people do when they want to just be most efficient with their cash is they'll buy a regular smoke detector and put those inside each of the bedrooms. And then they'll mm-hmm. take a smoke detector / carbon monoxide combo detector and put that as the hallway smoke detector on each floor outside the bedroom mm. doors. And that will get you covered.
1: Okay, I appreciate it. Now, one last question, right. if it's possible.
0: Yeah.
1: How can you determine, you know, they have the conservation faucets or fixtures nowadays where, you know, you have to find out how many gallons of water you spend on the faucets? How can you determine yes. if that one is under the guidelines?
0: Like everything that is being sold in stores now legally is under the guidelines. I guarantee it. Unless right. your city has extra stringent guidelines. So the best thing to do mm-hmm. is simply mm-hmm. If you're wondering and you're worried, is call your local city building department and say, hey, okay. for our city, What are the regulations for my toilet as far as how many gallons can my toilet use? How many gallons per minute can my shower head be? How many gallons per minute can my faucets be? They will tell you straight out. They'll be like, it's going to be this, 3.5 gallons per minute, 1.5 gallons per flush, right. so on. And then uh-huh. you can just go shopping. And on the side of every single fixture that you buy, you're going to see mm-hmm. the gallons per minute for that fixture so that you end up getting the right one.
1: I see. I appreciate that.
0: Buddy, thank you so much. Let's talk to David. Hey, David, welcome home.
2: Thank you, Dean. I'm in Venice Beach. I live in an apartment, so I feel like I represent all the apartment renters who don't usually own a home. And the building I live in was built in 1912. There's three stories, and I'm on the top floor, the three stories. And about 7 or 8 months ago, the landlord replaced the water heater. And since then, it wakes me up at night because of, I guess, people taking a shower. Because the pipes are banging for between 5 and 20 seconds sometimes during the week. And I was wondering how I can explain to my landlord, who is, I'm sorry to say, but lazy, doesn't want to admit that it's just bothering and keeping me awake.
0: Right.
2: So how does it make such a noise that I think it's pipe expanding? Do they rub against something? And what can I say?
0: I don't know what you can say with a lazy landlord who doesn't want to do anything. But you can talk to him about the problem, though. And so are we talking about, so there's two kinds of noise that people sometimes experience when it comes to their hot water systems or just water in general. Number one is what a lot of people describe as a creeping or clicking sound, like that happens when hot water is being used. And then there's that banging sound, literally like, you know, this banging sound. Which of the two are you experiencing?
2: It's a mix between the two. It's the sound is like the banging, but the space between the bang is more space out, like dum dum dum dum dum dum dum dum, or sometimes slower, it slows down.
0: All right, so what you get is the new, it's weird. Plumbing systems are even really well-designed systems. They are essentially, it turns out, sometimes like a giant instrument. You know, you got a lot of pipes and you got stuff flowing through it. And depending on the twists and the turns that it makes and so on, you get weird noises out of pipes sometimes. Most common is what we call water hammer, okay? And that's that thudding sound. And you could be in a building for, you know, 100 years and not have water hammer, and then all of a sudden, you know, somebody changes out the water heater, changes the pressure relationship of the building. Maybe the new water heater is outputting hotter water than the previous one. Maybe it's putting it out at slightly a different pressure or flow level. There could all be all these little subtle changes, and all of a sudden now we're getting water hammer. Fortunately, in most cases, it's a pretty simple fix. And that is, and you could tell your landlord this, hey, you put in the new water heater, but now we're getting water hammer really bad in the house. Would you please have a water hammer arrester installed near the water heater? And what a water hammer arrester is, it's an extension of the pipe. You know, it could insert, for instance, in between the water heater hoses and the hot water line feed for the rest of the building. And it's literally got a little kind of a column sticking out from it. And inside that column is essentially a shock absorber for water. There's a big spring and a diaphragm. And as that water comes unevenly flowing through the pipes and that vibration starts to form, this thing will receive a lot of that vibration into itself and not send it knocking down through the pipes. Now, sometimes it takes more than one, and sometimes it's a great idea to install them in different locations. But a water hammer arrester, you can get a two-pack of them for like $25. So, and they're an easy install, okay? And so I think that would be my first line of approach to your landlord, who obviously doesn't want to do a whole lot that often. Just say, listen, it is a problem, and a lot of us hear it, and I don't want to be, you know, complaining about it, but honestly, ever since the new water heater went in, we're hearing this thing. And so, you know, I'm told there's an easy fix for it. Could you please step forward and deal with that? And if it's an easy, inexpensive fix, you know, maybe he'll move on it. Maybe he'll shift and make it happen. But that's ultimately what that is, my friend. Do you happen to have our laundry facilities in each apartment? It's an old apartment building, so I'm guessing not. But do you have like a washer dryer in your unit?
2: No, no one does.
0: Okay, nobody does. Another place where you might be able to help yourself with this is you could install one of these, you know, $12-$15 water hammer devices like underneath your sink in the kitchen. Okay. Because anywhere they're located, anywhere along the lines or underneath the sink in the bathroom, or get a couple of them, put one in each place, anywhere on that system where these shock absorbers are, they will help mute the vibration. So ask your landlord first, but maybe you go out and pop a couple underneath your own sinks and see if that helps as well.
2: Fantastic. I love that information. Thank you so much.
0: David, you are so welcome. Okay, a quick break, and then more of your calls. You're listening to Home with Dean Sharp, the House Whisperer.
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5: Southland weather mostly cloudy and warm today, with highs around 88 in Claremont and 74 in Costa Mesa.
6: Traffic trouble continues in Woodland Hills. It's on the 101 southbound at Ventura Boulevard. You've got a crash blocking that off-ramp. Watch for traffic slowing as you approach. Commerce on the 5 northbound after Slauson. You've got a stall taking up the right lane. And in Montebello, the 60 eastbound before Finley, look out for a refrigerator in the second lane from the left. Compton still have that crash on the 710 northbound before Alondra. That's off to the right shoulder. With Southern California's most accurate traffic reports, I'm Dave Joseph.
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9: A few miles from the glass spires of Midtown Atlanta lies the South River Forest. In 2021 and 2022, the woods became a home to activists from all over the country.
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0: Sharp, the house whisperer, here to help you transform your ordinary house into an extraordinary home. We're doing that today by taking your calls. Let's get back to the phones. I want to talk to Rod. Hey, Rod, welcome home.
1: Okay, I have a question regarding piers or footings. It's underneath the house. My house obviously has a crawl space. And I was down there doing something else because I had a leak on my refrigerator. And when I was down there, I noticed that one of the footings and in the piers, they were like moved over to the left and pretty close to, I don't know how close to maybe coming off from holding the beam. But then I noticed that it wasn't only that one. There was three more like that. But it looks like they're all moved in the same direction, almost like, I could almost say the same distance. They're not leaning. They're not, you know, they just seem to be, somebody just shifted them to the left. So I called the company to come and look at it, and they said that there's really, you know, the house is not going to come down. There's really not much that needs to be done. They said, we have a minimum of $3,000 to do the work, and you don't really need it. He said, you know, what you need to do is, and he looked at me and he says, you could probably go underneath the house and do it yourself with a, just take a car jack, lift them, and I would recommend you put sister footings, he said. So I don't know if it's something that I should be concerned about or what can I do about this.
0: All right, my friend. So who did you call to come out? Who came and looked at it? A foundation company?
1: Yeah, they do foundation repairs. And He came inside the house and he did a plumbing thing. You know, he plumbed the house. And he said everything was fine inside the house. I think in the living room area, he said there was it was off by like about a quarter inch. And he said that that's fine. He says a lot of people would love to have a quarter inch, you know, the off on their house.
0: How old is your home?
1: I don't know,
0: Rod. How old is the house?
1: It's pretty old. It was built in 1938. I've been here with all, you know, the earthquakes that we had since the Northridge earthquake. So I don't know if that happened with the earthquakes. I've never gone underneath the house till recently, and that's when I noticed. So who knows how long that's been like that?
0: Yeah. Well, here's the thing. First of all, that's great news. And if a foundation company has looked under your house and has literally said to you, listen, you don't need us, you could fix this yourself, then, you know, mm-hmm. I would take that as great news. I would not look in the mouth, you know, and I think they're absolutely right. If they've looked at the overall footings, you know, it's a post and beam setup underneath your house, the subfloor. There's beams that are holding up the floor joists, and there are posts going down to concrete piers that are holding up the beams. And quite often in an older home, a 20s home, a 1930s home, those posts are barely attached to the beams that they're holding up and barely attached to the piers that they're sitting on, usually with a couple of nails, a toenail into each one. Sometimes not at all, or sometimes the nail has rusted out. And so over, you know, what are we talking about? 90 years of earthquakes vibrating mm-hmm. that foundation. Sometimes those piers can just literally, the vibration of the ground can cause them to shift left, shift right, and either take the posts with them or not. So here is the thing that I would say, if you've got concern about it, then mm-hmm. you're absolutely right. You could get under there and switch them out. You can put a little car jack underneath the beam, make sure it's supported, switch out the post or slide the post over onto the pier better. Or you could replace the piers and the posts and this is what I would do, with positive mm-hmm. connecting hardware. Okay, so in other words, if you go down to like a place like a big box store like Home Depot right now, look in the building supply department, right? The building materials department, you'll find concrete piers very much like the ones that are underneath your home, except they've got metal galvanized straps coming out of them. Okay. Straps that get positively nailed into the posts that they support. And then if you go over to the hardware section, you can find that same kind of strapping material in a T form, a T shaped strap that would go. The top of the T would get nailed in along the beam that the post is holding up, and the bottom of the T would stretch down and actually connect the top of the post. That's the kind of hardware that we install by code these days for post and beam pier connections. And that's going to guarantee that whatever vibration happens in the future earthquakes, that that post, that pier, and that beam are all going to stay together and nothing's going to fall off or shift sideways. That's all I would recommend. My main concern was going to be, hey, have you had a foundation company look at it? Have they put a level on your floors? And they're absolutely right. You're living in a 1938 house, and if you've got one room that might be a quarter of an inch over the course of the room out of level, that's wonderful. Just that's okay. Wonderful. So just get under there and add some hardware.
1: Okay, so I just use a regular car jack.
0: Yeah, if it'll if it's got a high enough reach. And here's the thing, though, if you bring a car jack underneath, because they're pretty easy to manipulate underneath the house. If it's got a high enough reach, what you want to do is you want to bring in a plank of maybe like a 2x12 that's 3 or 4 feet long, that you set the car jack in. So what you don't want to do is you put the car jack in the dirt under there and start putting pressure on it, because it's just going to push the wheels down into the dirt. So put the car jack on a plank so that you're kind of sitting it on a ski, as it were, and then you can jack up. And you don't need to crank it up like lifting up the house, okay? All you need to do is get it high enough up there so that you hear that little bit of tension form, so that when you move the post over or remove it or replace it, that that the beam isn't going to shift down at all.
1: Great. Okay, well, I'm

0: The reception continued into the night following the Taylor Swift wedding at New York's Madison Square Garden. The pop star married NFL star Travis Kelce Friday night in a ceremony that was officiated by movie star Adam Sandler. Celebrity guests included Selena Gomez, Bradley Cooper, and NFL Commissioner Roger Goodell. Music icons Stevie Nicks and Tim McGraw were expected to perform at the wedding reception. I'm Lisa Taylor. KFI.
1: In many parts of California, the fireworks already started last night. Tonight, there will be big booms, legal and not so legal, in many places. And if you're concerned about the fireworks in your neighborhood, law enforcement expert Dr. Errol Suthers tells NBC Los Angeles.
2: Which suggests that they not call the police department unless there's something they actually see. They really need to be able to triage the calls they get so they can respond to in-progress emergencies as they come in and not just the sound of a firecracker.
1: In San Francisco, the big fireworks show will happen on the Golden Gate Bridge. Fireworks being set off from the bridge's towers for only the third time ever, and tourists from all over the world are loving it.
3: It's different from South Korea, and I love this culture.
4: It's amazing. It's very busy, but I love the celebrations. I love being here. It's different to any sort of celebration in the UK.
1: Traffic in the city expected to be a concern, and also the fog. There's some worry that the fireworks won't be visible. Those are the headlines. I'm Jason Aitkenson.
5: A signaler continues in Woodland Hills, the 101 southbound at Ventura Boulevard. You've got a crash. It's blocking the off-ramp. Now, as you head through Griffith Park on the 134 westbound before Forest Lawn Drive, you've got a fire. That's off to the right shoulder. Industry on the 60 eastbound just before Crossroads Parkway. A crash there. A couple of vehicles off to the right shoulder. And in Paramount, still have a crash on the 710 northbound just before Alondra Boulevard. And that is off to the right shoulder as well. With Southern California's most accurate traffic reports, I'm Dave Joseph.
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0: 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Let's go back to the phones. Hey, Scott, welcome home.
1: Hi, Dean. I have a question about insulation. I want to insulate my rafters, and I can do it myself if I do the fiberglass, but I have to put baffles in. And so my question is, if I have the spray on, I don't have to have baffles. Is that correct?
0: When you say baffles, you mean the space at the bottom to keep your vents clear?
1: Correct. So the rafters can breathe. I understand.
0: Yeah. The rafters don't have to breathe. The attic has to breathe. That's the key. Okay. The attic has to breathe. Okay. And so the spray on doesn't need a baffle in the sense of allowing the rafter line to breathe. But what's critical is that unless you're vaulting the ceiling, in which case, yes, the individual rafter has to breathe a little bit. But with spray foam insulation, no, you don't have the same baffle needs that you do with bats, because bats are very large, they're very puffy, and they're very easy to close over vent openings, especially where the rafters join the bottom wall in the attic. So, I'd say that's a fair assessment. So are you weighing back and forth the idea of fiberglass versus spray foam?
1: You're correct, and I'm wondering what would your, and also, you know, I have soffits in the fascia board. I mean, so if the spray on, what would I do with the soffit vents?
0: Well, those soffit vents, you want to keep them clear. Again, you want to keep them clear. And there are ways of keeping those soffit vents clear and doing the spray. I mean, a spray insulation company, they deal with this all the time. So they'll make sure that still breathes into the attic space. If you're asking my opinion about the two, I mean, there's no question that spray foam insulation provides a tighter air seal and gives you more R value per inch than any other kind of insulation, any other kind at all. But, you know, it also has an associated price attached to it. And so I tend to, let me ask you this. I'm going to get ahead of myself here. I don't want to get ahead of myself. Well, why are we insulating the rafters and not the attic roof? The attic floor.
1: So I have a two-story, and the air conditioner, the venting is all in the attic, on the attic floor. And so I'm two-story, live in Riverside, gets really hot. So I'm just trying to figure out how to get the better air conditioning, cooler air, you know, not going through a 120-degree attic.
0: Gotcha. Okay. That's what I suspected. I just wanted to hear it from you so that I could point you in the right direction. So the newest concept in insulating homes is headed in the direction of that you are headed in. And that is what we call conditioned attic space, in which we're going to now insulate the rafters, the roof rafters themselves, make that the insulation envelope for the home, not the floor of the attic. Okay. Now you can't do that with blown in insulation. You can do it with bats, but quite often fiberglass bats, in order to get a good R30 seal up there, are they're going to be way larger, thicker than your rafters themselves, the depth of the rafters. So that's awkward and weird and difficult. And so that's why we almost always, without exception, when we're doing a conditioned attic space and we're pushing the exterior insulation envelope to the outside edge of the roof, then we're going to use the spray foam insulation to seal that all up and to get the R value that we need. And then we pull insulation out of the floor of the attic so that, and the last step here, we are going to take the air conditioning system and provide in the attic a vent, an actual duct that's going to blow into the attic, and a small return that's going to, you know, allow air that's blown into the attic to also recirculate. In other words, we're going to treat the attic like we treat any other room in the house, so that it's got a return air and a feed ducted. They don't have to be big up there, but just adequately sized, and almost every system can handle adding that to it, generally speaking. In that case, Scott, with one exception of maybe a moisture vent near the top of the ridge, you don't have to have your attic vents open. In fact, you don't want your attic, you don't want a ventilated attic anymore. You want it completely sealed off, completely air sealed. And guess what? If you're doing a conditioned attic, the code allows you to do exactly that, to eliminate all the exterior ducts for the attic space. And then you're essentially, if the second floor is sitting at 70, 72 degrees, the attic is sitting at 72, maybe 74 degrees. The reason that's so brilliant is because, well, you know, during the day, during the summer, that attic is staying cool. It's not putting stress on the AC equipment. Your cool air is not coming out of a zone that's 140 to 160 degrees up there. It doesn't radiate heat down into the house at night. There's a thousand reasons why building of new homes is shifting now in a very definitive way towards no longer insulating the attic floor, but insulating the rafters and making the attic conditioned space. And you also get the benefit that if you've got a little bit of room in your attic, you can now finally throw some plywood up there and store some holiday, lightweight holiday storage up in the attic, because the insulation doesn't have to be on the floor of the attic. That makes sense?
1: That makes a lot of sense. And also, you would not go with a DIY spray foam, would you? Or
0: No. It's worth it. It's a major move for your house, and it's permanent. It's worth talking to, getting multiple bids from pro insulation installers and doing it that way.
1: Thank you, Dean. I appreciate your help.
0: Scott, thank you. Great call. And I love how you're thinking about it. If it fits into your budget, and believe me, it will pay you back in spades. It really, really will. Years and years and years of more comfortable home, better energy savings. Look that up, though. Look into literally conditioned attic space, and you'll see all the theory behind it and all the necessities. And I think you're going to head in that direction. That's my guess. I wish more people would, or at least know about it. But that's why we take calls here on the show. Okay, quick break, and then more of your calls. You're home with Dean Sharp, the House Whisperer.
2: Still have a stall in Commerce, northbound side of the 5, just after Slauson Avenue. That vehicle is taking up the right lane. Could see some slowing as you approach. In South L.A. on the 110 northbound at Manchester, you've got a folding table in the left lane of the on-ramp. Griffith Park still have that fire on the 134 westbound before Forest Lawn Drive. That's off to the shoulder. Fire crews are on the scene. And in Woodland Hills, the 101 southbound at Ventura Boulevard, an accident blocks the off-ramp. With Southern California's most accurate traffic reports, I'm Dave Joseph.
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0: It's Latino USA. I'm Maria Hinojosa. I sit down with New York City Mayor Zohran Mamdani to talk about sports, immigration, politics, and the serious question of what makes a great New York City taco. But Mr. Mayor, as a Mexican,
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23: 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So can the truth ever really be uncovered?
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0: Sharp, the house whisperer, here to help you take your home to the next level. It's an all calls show today. Let's get back to the phones.
1: Let's talk to Ro. Hey, Ro, welcome home.
2: Hi, I heard you talking to Mark Thompson the other day about his shower and how you have to have a certain amount of water in the pee trap so it doesn't smell.
1: Yes.
2: How often should you run water so that you don't have that problem, and how much water?
1: So, all right. So let me just set the stage for everybody else who, you know, may not have heard that conversation with Mark Thompson. So Mark was talking about the fact that he has one bathroom in his home, the guest bathroom, and the sink gets used, and the toilet gets used, but the shower hardly ever gets used. And they started developing this weird smell in the bathroom, kind of sounded like a smelled like a sewer issue. And so I was explaining to Mark that every drain in your home has that squirrely little pipe underneath it. Whether you can see it or not, you can totally see these underneath the sink, because the sink's usually sitting in a cabinet and you look underneath, and it's where the drain goes down, and all of a sudden it curves up and goes up again before it goes down the rest of the way and into the wall and out of the house. That squirrely little piece, which really should be called an S trap because it's sort of S shaped, somebody, I don't know, whenever, whoever, was laying on their side apparently and decided to call it a pee trap. Now, it's not pee like in the bathroom urine. They just thought it looked like the letter P, although it lays on its side. So I don't. Anyway, the pee trap has one job. And people have often asked, why do we have to have that squirrely pipe attached to the bottom of our sink drain? And that is very simply this. The pee trap holds the last little bit of water that goes down the sink. Last little bit, okay? It holds it, and as a result of holding it in that lower pipe, right, in that little droop of the pipe, that water becomes a plug that stops sewer gases from coming up from the main sewer system, from the city, from the street, the whole thing. Keeps those gases from coming up through out of the sink drain and smelling up the bathroom in that way, or whatever room we're in. That's the job of the pee trap. But of course, a sink, and by the way, every drain, the toilet has one built into it, okay? The sink, you can see, the shower, it's underneath the shower drain where you can't see, but they all have them, all of them. And so the thing is, water evaporates, right? So if you haven't used something like the tub or the shower or a sink in a particular room, you haven't used it very much, or it's been, you know, however many days, especially during the summer, right, when it's warm and water is evaporating faster than in cold weather, then that water in the pee trap can start to evaporate. And as soon as it gets to a certain level, it's no longer high enough to block out the sewer gases. The gases will get through it. And as a result, you get that smell. This is why a home that is like up for sale that the seller has already moved out of, so nobody's living there. Every good realtor knows this, that they need to get in there before an open house and flush toilets and run a little water in sinks and showers and tubs. Otherwise, all that evaporation is going to leave the home smelling a little weird. Everybody I think I know has walked into a house that smells an empty house that smells a little weird. That's usually why it smells weird. So to set that stage now, Ro, it's really, really simple. The pee trap is not very big at all. I mean, it's like a cup and a half of water at the most, even on a big drain, maybe 2 cups of water on a big drain. So how much do you have to run it? Hardly at all. You just need to turn it on for a couple, 3 seconds and turn it back off and you're good to go. And as far as how often, you know, you got me on that one, because it really has to do with how warm the house is, how warm the weather is, and so on. But you know what? Once or twice a week is plenty to keep the water in the pee trap, right? But on a really warm day, if it's really warm in the house, you could lose, you know, a quarter inch of water over a 24, 48 hour period. So, you know, let's say just a couple of times a week. Mark's issue, though, just to cap it off, was that it had gone on long enough that some bacterias had kind of taken hold on the lining of the sewer line. So even though he come in after the fact and start running the water, he was still getting the smell. And the reason is that those bacterias had just kind of gotten a little out of control. And to that, what I told him was, you get yourself some enzymatic cleaner, some drain clean, enzymes. Enzymes are the key. Enzymes are these powerful little molecular components that break down organic compounds so they can easily be broken down and disposed of by friendly bacteria. And the one that I recommend the most, which you can find at places like Home Depot or Lowe's or the plumbing supply store, or the hardware store, is called Green Gobbler. Green Gobbler is just a brand, but a really great brand. And I recommend that folks, get some and, send it down their drains every couple of times, maybe twice a year, just to clear out the guck that lines the drains and keep your drains wide open and clear. So anyway, that's it. That's the story, Ro. A couple of times a week, and it only takes, turn it on for 5 seconds and turn it back off, and you have reset the P-trap. Ro, thank you for your question.
0: All right, more great stuff on the way. 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
4: Forecasters say the 4th of July will be a lot hotter than usual this year. It was so hot Friday that big parades in Philadelphia and Washington, D.C., celebrating America's 250th anniversary, had to be canceled because of triple-digit temperatures. And the Great American State Fair on the National Mall had to be postponed until evening. Forecasters say more extreme heat is predicted today, with highs including 108 in New York and 107 in D.C. Extreme heat is expected across the South and into the Southern Plains. A wildfire raging out of control in Southern Colorado is now one of the biggest in the state's history. Jim Forbes has the latest.
5: KUSA in Denver says as of Friday night, the Aspen Acres fire has burned over 81,000 acres and has destroyed nearly 200 buildings southwest of Pueblo, which are mostly homes.
6: We have had a number of hotshot crews come in. Last night we had one crew came in, and as soon as they got here, we put them on the line.
4: I'm Lisa Taylor.
3: KFI.
7: One of the big 4th of July celebrations in California today will be in San Francisco. Fireworks shooting off from the towers of the Golden Gate Bridge. And authorities warn if you're scrambling to get a view from the hills in the area.
8: We want you to stay on the trails, don't go off the trails, and if someone falls or goes down the cliff, to not go and get them and to call 911.
7: Captain Samuel Menchacas with the San Francisco Fire Department in Los Angeles. The big parties at the Coliseum.
9: Queen Latifah as our host, Anthony Ramos doing the national anthem, Miren Morris, Chaka Khan, Chris Stapleton, the Smashing Pumpkins.
7: David Naranjo is one of the organizers of the America 250 Block Party event, where there will be fireworks and a massive drone show, 800 drones. California senators are deeply concerned about Yosemite. They sent a letter this week to the Interior Secretary and Director of the National Park Service saying that dropping the car reservation system has created chaos already, and summer just started. Those are the headlines. I'm Jason Nathanson.
10: The stall continues in Commerce, northbound side of the 5, just after Slauson Avenue. The right lane is blocked. As you head through Vernon, the 710 northbound at Atlantic Bandini, look out for a crash that's off to the right shoulder. South LA, the 110 northbound at Manchester, someone dropped a folding table that's in the left lane of the on-ramp. And as you head through Dana Point, the 5 southbound between just after PCH, I should say, look out for a crash that's blocking the center lane. With Southern California's most accurate traffic reports, I'm Dave Joseph.
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16: In 2005, investigators in Palm Beach, Florida began uncovering a dark secret.
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16: There was a wealthy man in Palm Beach who was offering young girls a way to make money. That man was Jeffrey Epstein, and he had set up a system designed to bring him underage girls. Local police and the federal government would investigate and, by their count, find dozens of victims. Epstein would become one of the world's most infamous predators, a man who could have faced decades in prison but served just 13 months in his own wing of a county jail.
19: Why would you cut this deal with Jeffrey Epstein?
16: Epstein's abuse would span years and cross state lines.
20: New York, Palm Beach, New Mexico, Paris, Virgin Islands, and each one of those residences is an alleged crime scene.
16: I'm ABC's Mark Remillard, and with a team of journalists from the ABC News Investigative Unit, we've traveled around the country to look at Jeffrey Epstein and the allegations of his horrifying abuse, to hear from the girls who suffered it, who are now women fighting to recover from it. Truth and Lies, Jeffrey Epstein.
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0: Gene Sharp, the House Whisperer, here to help you take your home to the next level. It's an all-calls show today. Let's get back to the phones. Ronan, welcome home.
1: Thank you, sir. Thank you for taking my call. Well, we had the house bolters underneath the house, and they told us that the shower in our boys' room was leaking. They could see that where the water damage is, so we brought in a team, and they did the demo on the shower pan. The problem is that the whole bathroom, the house is built probably in the late 20s, early 30s, and the whole bathroom has the same beautiful tile that I want to keep. It's it's not just in the shower, it's in the rest of the bathroom and the floor and the walls and all that stuff. So I was hoping to try to save the tile in the shower, and I had them take off the first couple feet so they can do the hot mop and rebuild the base and do the hot mop, and then we'll just do a different tile, just a black tile on the floor, because there's some black tile already in the shower. But my buddy had me very worried that I'm making a mistake and the water can still potentially get inside. So I don't know if it's a mistake.
0: No, I don't think it's a mistake what you're doing. You just have to make sure that the people who are doing the work know exactly what they're doing. I don't think it's a mistake at all. Because I totally get you. I mean, you got a century home, you want to preserve that beautiful bathroom, but you got to replace the shower pan, right? And so the way to do that is the shower pan has to go, that has to be redone. And then, it sounds like you've done it exactly right. Go a couple of feet up the wall, remove that tile, make a clean break. And then the wall itself, the wall tile has got roofing paper behind it, basically. That is shedding down water. If that has not been a source of leaking or any issues like that, then carefully laying your new hot mop shower pan or whatever material you decide to use tucking it up underneath that upper course of roofing paper and then just sealing the heck out of it and fixing any potential cracks and or tears that occurred in the roofing paper in the whole process. In other words, if you can get that tucked up underneath so that the overlap is solid, then you should be good to go. You really should be good to go. Well, and here's the thing. You don't have to wait until you retile to find out if you've done it right. And that's really, really important for you to know. Again, this is a situation where, the tile was never the thing that was waterproofing the shower. It was simply the first line of defense. But water gets behind tile. Water gets into the grout lines and it gets into the thin set, the mortar behind the tile. Ultimately, the thing that's waterproofing that shower is that paper, is that roofing paper that's running up the walls. So once the new shower pan has been repaired and put in before the new tile goes in, okay? Before any tile goes in, you can run the water in that shower and run it at length. Let water just directly hit that roofing paper and the tie-in and the new hot mop or whatever it is that you're doing there. Let it run. Get somebody underneath the house to make sure that there are no leaks, no sign whatsoever. You could run it for an hour or two and simply let the water run to make sure that the tie-in has no leaks in it. And if you don't see any water intrusion after that period of time, then you've got the green light to go ahead and put the mortar and finish tiling up that job.
1: That's a great idea. I never would have thought of that, and I feel so much better. Yes.
0: There you go.
1: Thank you.
0: Yeah, you don't have to go into it blind. Just go ahead and test it once you're at the membrane stage. Because the membrane is the thing that's doing the work anyway. And that way, if you get a leak, you can deal with it right then and there and not be, worried about it. But yeah, we do that kind of thing all the time. Just FYI, especially when it comes to a century home restoration and repair. So I understand your friend's concerns. Totally understand it. But it can be done right. It can be done properly. And it shouldn't be a problem down the road. Ronan, thanks for your question and for your call. I want to talk to Shannon. Hey, Shannon, welcome home.
2: Hi. Thanks for taking my call. Well, I have a pervasive gopher problem in my yard, in my back and my front, which has prevented me from planting anything. And mostly weeds are popping up and weeds die. And I have all these hills and mounds and holes. And so I wanted to do a native garden, but I don't know where to begin and how to get rid of the gopher.
0: Ah, gophers. Nature's annoying, adorable rodent. Okay, so, Shannon, here's the thing. Here's what I don't want you to do. Please do not poison your gophers with, rat poison, blood-thinning rat poison, because it is not only doing damage to them, and yes, it will, knock out your gophers in general, but it will end up damaging the entire ecosystem around you. I'm not going to get on my soapbox and talk about that. I'm just going to say, don't do it. Blood thinners end up in all the predators that eat the gophers as well, and it affects everything well beyond the edge of your house. Now, you can live trap gophers, or you can just kill them dead with the mechanical traps, but that doesn't solve the problem because, you know, it's just an ongoing war. So in your situation, and for everybody who has a gopher issue, what I'm about to suggest may sound extreme, but in reality, it is actually the easiest, most stress-free, permanent way to deal with gophers in your yard. And that is simply to not allow them in the first place. Now, how do you do that? Well, you do that by, again, having a strong commitment. We don't want gophers in this yard. What it means is this. Let's take your lawn, your planter bed areas, wherever it is that you are planning on planting and don't want gophers coming up. You're going to remove some soil, okay? 2-3, sometimes as much as 4 inches of soil in an area, and you're going to stake down and bury gopher cloth. And what do I mean by gopher cloth? I mean either a nylon cloth that is, and I say cloth, it's actually full of holes, okay? It's more like a mesh. But basically, think of chicken wire, but on a much, much smaller scale opening so that a gopher can't get through. A layer of chicken wire, essentially, and please forgive me for using it. I just want everybody to picture what it is that I'm saying. A layer of chicken wire buried a couple of inches underneath the soil of everywhere in your yard. Okay. The simple truth of the matter is the gophers can tunnel underneath your house all they want and all around, but they're not going to be popping up, and they're not going to be doing as much, if any, damage to the roots of everything that's going down. Now, will they occasionally gnaw on a deeper root? Sure, but not to the extent that they're going to destroy anything. So without question, the once and for all solution for gophers is actually to just put a fence in between them and being able to pop up in your yard.
2: Awesome. That sounds so simple. Thank you.
0: It is simple. I mean, simple for me to say. It's like, oh yeah, just to dig up all the dirt in your whole backyard and completely cover it over with seamless fencing. It's a task. It's a chore. But honestly, when you think about, well, do we want to do that, or do we just want to forever have gophers making holes in the backyard? So this way the gophers don't die, your plants don't die, your yard stays lovely, you just have a barrier. So it's a gopher barrier. If you go online, you're going to find all sorts of options in that regard. Subterranean buried gopher barriers. You're going to find them. You can price them out. You can make your own decisions, but they work. I know they work. We've seen them work. And at the end of the day, boom, you do it once, you do it right, and you don't have to worry about it again. So Shannon, thank you. Good luck on that. Thanks for the call. More of your calls on the way. You're listening to Home with Dean Sharp, the House Whisperer.
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5: Southland weather, mostly cloudy and warm today, with highs around 87 in Santa Clarita and 72 in Newport Beach.
6: Got a new stall. It's in Hawthorne on the 105 eastbound before Crenshaw. That vehicle is blocking the center lane. Watch for slowing as you approach. Heading through Glendora, the 210 westbound before Grand. It's a tire in the carpool lane. Culver City, the 405 northbound at the 90. A brush fire is burning. That's off to the right shoulder. And a stall continues in Commerce on the 5 northbound after Slauson. That vehicle was blocking the right lane. with Southern California's most accurate traffic reports. I'm Dave Joseph.
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0: Dean Sharp, the House Whisperer, here to help you take your home to the next level, which we're doing today by going to the phones. Let's get back to him. Hey, Jeff, welcome home.
1: Hi, Dean. Yes, I had a question for you. I've got this crack that's going across my slab. I've got poured concrete slab on my house foundation, and it's in the hallway, and it goes a little bit into the bedroom. So it's just like a crack, and I've been wanting to lay some flooring there. I had a flooring person in there checking it out, and they said they couldn't do it because they had the kind of flooring that sticks to the slab. So I just wondered, is that something I need to get fixed before I can lay some flooring? Like,
2: okay, so you're going to be using floating flooring, a laminate or a luxury vinyl plank, something that floats, something that doesn't stick down?
1: I'd like to use something, you know, a crosshair or even get it repaired.
2: Okay. All right.
1: If that makes sense.
2: Yeah, yeah. A couple of questions now about the crack. You say it runs down the hallway and then into a bedroom. How wide is the crack? Is it what we call a spider crack, just a nice, long, ugly crack? Or has it spread open? And is there uplift, meaning is one side now taller than the other? Or has it just opened up? You know, that's what we need to know about this crack, because not all cracks are created equal. And not all cracks are actually a concern from a structural perspective. And the way that we approach filling them up or ignoring them has everything to do with the nature of the concrete crack itself. So describe it to me a little bit more detailed.
1: Well, it's been covered with some cheap carpet for the last couple of years. And when I last looked at it, I would have to say it was just a bit uneven, you know, not open or anything, just a crack across the floor and just a tiny bit uneven on each side. If that makes sense.
2: Okay, so it hasn't actually opened up. It's just a crack that's running, and you know the cracks can typically be a little uneven with each other. I mean, you know, once a crack occurs, but when I'm talking about uplift, is one side like an eighth of an inch or a quarter inch or worse, higher than the other, or is it just, you know, uneven concrete, you know, on each side of the crack?
1: Not even an eighth of an inch or quarter of an inch right in that area.
2: Okay. It sounds to me like this is not an issue of any significant concern. People are always shocked when they find cracks in their concrete slab, and people quite often get really concerned that, oh, no, okay, my foundation is failing. But here's the thing that we say in the industry. there are only two kinds of concrete in the world. Concrete with cracks and concrete that hasn't cracked yet. It's just the nature of concrete for it to experience that kind of stuff. Probably everybody listening to us right now who has a concrete slab in their house has got a crack somewhere, if not more than one place. That doesn't mean the house is failing. So what we look for when we get word of a crack that has to be repaired, we want to hear if the crack has opened up. I mean, like if there's a gap from one side to the other, that's something that is that has to be looked at. Or if one side of the concrete has raised up above the other side of the concrete, what we call uplift, then that's something to be concerned about, that at least has to be looked at. Even those, by the way, does not mean that it's a failure and that can't be fixed. When there is a spreading of a crack, an opening of a gap, but there's no uplift and the spreading of the crack is minimal, but there is a gap there, then we can come in with high pressure concrete epoxy and simply fill that crack over, and you end up making that crack actually stronger than the concrete around it once it gets filled. If this, though, is not opened up, if there's no gap and there's barely any disturbance or uplift at all, then It's what we would call a spider crack. And if you're concerned at all about like an uneven level there, then a little bit of flooring leveler can be applied to the concrete just to hit the edge that's a little disrupted and then feathered out over a foot or so to nothing. So that any flooring that you want, be it tile or hardwood or something that glues down, will have a smooth surface to work on. But if you're planning on putting in a floating floor, you know, carpet was a floating floor. It lays there, floats over the surface of the concrete and only connects on the edges. A luxury vinyl plank floor is a floating floor, basically lays there like a carpet. So is a laminate floor. If that's the plan, and this is a minimal disturbance edge, then the fact of the matter is you probably don't have to do anything at all or worry about it in any way, shape, or form, because the floor is just going to float over it, cover it over, and it shouldn't be an issue. So don't be alarmed just because there's a crack. Only be alarmed if we have a crack in which the concrete is gaping open or one side is uplifting from the other, because that becomes an indication that there may be some deeper concerns that have to be looked at by a professional, but not just typical spider cracking, especially on an older slab, because it's gonna happen, my friend. It's going to happen.
1: Thank you so much. I appreciate all that information.
2: You are so welcome, Jeff. Thank you for the call. Hey, don't forget to follow us on social media. All the usual suspects, Instagram, TikTok, Facebook, X, At Home with Dean, same handle for them all. 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Thanks for joining us on the program today. We will see you right back here next weekend.

0: security for this year's events. Measures include dispatching teams from the National Nuclear Security Administration to scan any hazardous material in Washington, as well as using technology to take control of drones if needed. For those attending the annual 4th of July fireworks display on the National Mall, people will also have to pass through TSA-like screening. President Trump is talking about communism at Mount Rushmore.
1: No other country has done more good for this world than the United States of America.
0: The president claimed there was a resurgence of the communist menace in our land, including from newcomers to our country who embrace ideas totally opposed to our way of life. Team USA's World Cup victory over Bosnia-Herzegovina was the most watched English-language soccer broadcast in history. Fox Sports says more than 24 million people tuned in Wednesday night to watch the U.S. men advance to the round of 16. The Americans' first knockout round in over two decades surpassed the audience for the FIFA Women's World Cup final in 2015. Minions and Monsters is off to a banana start at the box office.
2: You wrote a monster movie?
3: What are you going to use for your monster?
0: The seventh installment in the Despicable Me franchise made over $14 million on its opening day Wednesday. It's expected to make between $80 and $90 million over the extended holiday weekend. Also new this weekend is Young Washington, which is expected to bring in $15 to $20 million in its debut. Meanwhile, Toy Story 5 is expected to make between $35 to $45 million in its third weekend. Supergirl is projected to drop by 60% from its first weekend, and it's on track to lose over $100 million in its theatrical run. I'm Lisa Taylor.
4: KFI.
5: Kelsey Fenley greeted by cheering fans in Honolulu last night as she became the fastest person to row solo across the Pacific Ocean, leaving Monterey, California 44 days ago. As she spotted land yesterday for the first time in a month and a half, she had some words of inspiration.
6: Think about trying to find your own big, hard, scary thing. You might not think that you are strong enough to finish it right now, but you're definitely strong enough to start it, and you'll find everything else along the way.
5: She beat the men's solo row record by over a week and the women's record by over 40 days. She turns 32 tomorrow. Missing mother-daughter hikers from Southern California found safe. The two were hiking in San Bernardino County Thursday on the strenuous Vivian Creek Trail and never came home. They were found and able to walk out on their own yesterday. It's not clear what happened. And tonight's America 250 block party at the Coliseum in Los Angeles
7: culminates with a drone show, 800 drones,
5: as well as performances by Chris Stapleton, Smashing Pumpkins, and more. Those are the headlines. I'm Jason Athanson.
8: Good morning. Starting in a problem in Fontana, 10 westbound past Sierra Avenue. It's a big rig that crashed into the right shoulder wall. Now you have diesel spilled all over the roadway. The two right-hand lanes are closed until further notice for a cleanup operation, but there are no delays leaving Colton and Rialto on the West San Bernardino Freeway, the 10 West. 710 northbound before Atlantic Boulevard, an earlier crash cleared away. This is where a vehicle went over the side of the roadway. We had a problem earlier this morning. Ventura Boulevard off-ramp from the West 101 was shut down because of an accident. Well, that accident has been cleared, and there's no slowing either direction of the 101. This is the Ventura Freeway between the North Hollywood Freeway split and Ventura County. Anime Expo 2026 continues at the Los Angeles Convention Center. Now, this could cause heavier than usual delays heading to downtown L.A. a little later today, but for right now, the ride to downtown looks pretty good. East L.A. Interchange, 10 westbound transition to the 5 northbound. Watch for wood splintered on this connector road. With Southern California's most accurate traffic reports, I'm Mike Morris.
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0: handle on the law of marginal legal advice where I tell you you have absolutely no case. The Supreme Court fight that President Trump had on the birthright citizenship, as you know, the president, and I mean for decades, has been arguing that there should be no birthright citizenship. 14th Amendment of the Constitution simply says anybody born in this country is a citizen, notwithstanding any other reason. It doesn't matter why someone is here. If they're born here, they're a citizen. Well, the president's position and others say that if you have a child born of illegal immigrants, then birthright citizenship does not occur. And a lot of countries in the world have that position, take that position. So that went up. This was an executive order that President Trump signed his first day of his second term. And so, as we would expect, that went up to the Supreme Court. Actually, I'm surprised the Supreme Court even took it because the appeals court, the lower court said no. The appeals court said no to Trump. And I don't know why the Supreme Court said, yeah, we'll take it up. Maybe to make a definitive statement. You never know why the court takes up a case. So they decided to take it up. And the court said, 6-3, said, if you look at the Constitution, it's pretty clear. Anybody born in the United States is a citizen. The 14th Amendment, the first line of the 14th Amendment, Section 1, says that anybody born here is a citizen. And the interesting part about this, at least in my opinion, because I thought this was going to be unanimous, I mean, it's so clear cut, is the president had three Supreme Court justices that agreed with him. And the argument was, if you look at the 14th Amendment, it was historically passed to enfranchise African Americans, black people that heretofore were slaves, and to simply say there is no such thing as slavery. I mean, it ended slavery, and anybody born in the United States was basically everybody at that time was a citizen. So I didn't get the Supreme Court taking it up, for starters. I didn't get how three justices agreed with President Trump. And it was a given that he was going to lose. So now, what's he going to do as a result of this? Well, he is calling on Congress to pass a law banning birthright citizenship. You know where that one's going to go? No place. I mean, this is, you know, some of the stuff Trump does has validity to it. His legal positions, you may not agree with them, but they're valid. This one is ridiculous. For him to, after the Supreme Court has upheld the language of the 14th Amendment, to then say to Congress, pass a law banning birthright citizenship. You know what? There's one way to do it, and that is to pass a constitutional amendment, which ain't easy to do. Three quarters of the state legislatures or three quarters of Congress or two thirds of the state legislatures. I mix those two up. I conflate those. But that's not going to happen. It's not going to happen at all. Okay, let's take some phone calls. Dee. Hello, Dee. Welcome.
1: Hello, sir. Yes. I have a question. I work for a pretty much large, one of the large hardware companies. I've been there for 4 years. I work part-time. I made a complaint to HR about an individual who's a team leader, I guess you can say, about his BO. His religion does not believe in deodorant or clean hygiene. This has been going on for 4 years.
0: What? Hold on. What? Yeah, I'm just curious. What religion is that?
1: Muslim.
0: Muslim? Apparently they don't believe in clean hygiene?
1: That's what he told HR, and that's why they don't do nothing. He's been there for 5 years or six. And I Googled it, and I did find something that, like you said, they do believe in highly cleanliness.
0: Of course they believe in cleanliness. Exactly, yeah, so, sir. I mean, the guy's lying to you. He's just clearly saying that he doesn't have to shower or use armpit deodorant or brush his teeth. Yeah, go ahead.
1: Right. I took it to HR because after 4 years working that, I mean, even customers would complain. Like, they look at me, it was me, and I said, no, I found offensive that they thought it was me. And they said they talked to the assistant manager. This was about 2 weeks ago. And then 2 days later, I had to work with the individual again, and nothing changed. Well, on my new schedule, they cut my hours for the next week. I don't work at all. Even though I'm part-time, I'm not scheduled for any hours.
0: Oh, okay. And you're you're trying to connect you complaining about his BO to your hours being cut. Is that correct?
1: I see that, because if nothing was done, nothing ever...
0: No, I understand. No, and that may be, by the way, that may be legitimate. And it could be one of several things. And the first thing that comes to mind is he is considered so valuable to the company, they just sort of suck it up and allow him to do that for whatever reason. The other thing I can think of is his supervisor has even stronger BO than he does, so he's not going to be offended. And if you go up the line, maybe the BO factor increases all the way up, maybe to the president of the company that can't walk in a room without people literally going unconscious. I don't think that's the case, but they could. What state are you in? Are you in California?
1: No, sir. New Mexico.
0: New Mexico. Okay. I don't, see, this is what happens all the time. All I can say is, if New Mexico, and probably New Mexico is like California, although considering California is a liberal state and it's not in this regard, is they can fire you for any reason. And if they come up with, we just don't like him, he complains, his attitude is such, that D is not a team player and the other one is a team player, there's not much you can do about it. There really isn't. Get a job someplace else. Or you can stink even more than he does. Don't shower for a month and see what they do. Then you talk about, wait a second, they're forcing me to shower, but not forcing him to shower. But saying that, I'm a Muslim and I don't have to take care of myself in terms of personal hygiene. I don't think so. Talking about, let's not talk about privacy, but talking about you being injured. 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
2: KFI traffic starting in Anaheim, 57 northbound past Lincoln. It's an accident involving a car and a motorcycle on the right-hand lane is blocked. 5 southbound before Pacific Coast Highway, an earlier accident has cleared. The right-hand lanes were blocked after an SUV crashed into the right shoulder wall. No delays heading to San Diego County on the South 5. 405 northbound right at the 90 Marina Freeway is a brush fire burning on the right-hand shoulder. Flames are starting to spread, so the Culver City Fire Department is on the scene right now. With Southern California's most active traffic reports, I'm Mike Morris.
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0: This is Handle on the Law, marginal legal advice, where I tell you, you have absolutely no case. Rabu, do I have that right?
24: Yes.
0: All right, Rabu, where's that from? That's an interesting name.
24: Romania.
0: Oh, Romania. Okay. Rabu the Romanian. Yeah. All right, fair enough.
1: Yes, sir. All right, go ahead. I'll be short because I know your patience runs short. So
0: it runs very short.
1: I bought a container from this company, right? And the container was to store water. It got rusty, and I asked for a replacement. They sent me a replacement, and the replacement got rusty too. So I asked for my money back. They said they're going to send me the money back, and they ghosted me for a few months. And when I reached out to them again, they said, it's too late to send you the money.
0: Okay, so let me ask you this. Okay, hold on. I get it. They're just trying to get out of it. Let's start with how much money was this water thing?
1: It was $120.
0: Okay, $120. Where is this company located?
1: Florida. Florida.
0: Don't even pretend you're going to get your money back.
1: I understand. Thank you so much, Bill.
0: Okay, it's not that you don't deserve it. I mean, you do. You know, they sell you a defective product, costs you $120. It doesn't work. I want my money back. And they say, of course, and they did the right thing. They sent you replacement, and that went south. So you're entitled to your money back in Florida. What do? Well, you suck it up, or you serve rusty water. What the hell do you care? You know, it's someone else is drinking it. Just don't you drink it. Hey, Doug, welcome to Handle on the Law.
2: Hi, Bill.
0: Yes.
2: It's my pleasure to talk to you for the third time now.
0: Oh, excellent.
2: I'm calling because I have an issue, and I know you know a little bit about credit. I financed a brand new truck several years ago to try to get my credit back to where it should be after an embezzlement. My credit went from the 800s down to 5-something. Anyway, long story short, I have a truck payment that I made for 6 years, and I had a couple of questions during the course of the loan and called them and said, it didn't seem like you're applying my loan right. I ended up with getting a refund check for $2,420 out of the blue. They sent it to a Doug in Michigan. It took me 6 months to get that resolved. Long story short, after I thought the truck was paid off, I called them. Where's my pink slip? Oh, you still owe one more payment. Well, I paid them just to get the pink slip, and they said there will be no charge off. They charged off $297 and ruined my credit, 117 points.
0: Yeah. Wow. Okay.
2: Okay. Yeah. And then in the meantime, I have received 6 checks since I've had my pink slip over the course of 18 months. The last check was for over $5,000.
0: That they have sent to you?
2: Yes. I have received a total of 10 checks on a car loan for their errors. And they say, we're sorry. And we added extra interest for your inconvenience. Now, I called the TransUnion, and they said, you don't have anything on our record with it. It's disappeared.
0: Okay.
2: So, file for claim for monetary damages.
0: Well, wait a second. Hold on a minute. If you don't have anything with TransUnion, then your credit should be fine. So, maybe I'm missing something here.
2: Well, no, but you want to show on your credit that you actually had an installment loan and you paid it satisfactorily. That helps your credit.
0: And they don't, okay, so, they don't, you did that, and you don't have it, they don't show it on the credit report. How does that negatively affect your credit?
2: It negatively affects my credit because it's better to have.
0: No, I understand. So how does that negatively affect your credit? I get it. If I have 4 loans and it shows only 3 loans and the three loans are timely, my credit's not going to be affected whether or not the loan shows or not. Now, if the loan shows that I'm not paid it, that's a problem. If it shows a charge off, that's a problem. But what you're saying is that it doesn't even exist, the fact that you had a loan. Okay, I grant that. From what I understand, if I get it correctly, yeah, you had a loan that doesn't show that it had a loan. How does that negatively affect your credit?
2: It negatively affects my credit for future borrowing because it shows that I have no proof that I've had any installment loans.
0: Is that the only loan that that existed in your life?
2: No. I had $900,000 mortgage on my house.
0: Okay, and that shows that you pay timely. How does your credit change?
2: My credit.
0: Doug, we're missing something here. The fact that credit report or that indication that you did pay it correctly, the fact that it's not there, how many points does that cost you?
2: A hundred and some points, because they never report it correctly that I was current the whole time.
0: They didn't. It doesn't exist now.
2: I know, but that doesn't help me, because it would help me if that's why people say to get an installment loan, it helps your credit.
0: Oh, I understand, but how do you know how much it's going to help? You said 117 points. Well, that was the embezzlement. So let me ask you this.
2: No.
0: It would help your credit. How much would it help your credit?
2: I think 100 points.
0: You think it's going to, what is your credit report? What is your credit score now?
2: It's about 670, and it was 770.
0: It was 770 at what point? Is it before they eliminated it?
2: No. The moment they said that when I settled with them to get my pink slip, that's all I really wanted was a pink slip. And they said, okay.
0: No, I understand that. I get it. You make the payment. You made the payments. They send you a pile of money, and they've removed your existence from the credit report. I get it. Okay? And you're saying, I want it brought back to show that I make a timely payment. Okay?
2: Right.
0: I understand that. The fact that you took it off cost me 117 points. How do you prove that? How do you know that that's what cost you 117 points? Did they tell you?
2: I can show from the credit agency when they reported it that it was a charge off.
0: But it doesn't exist anymore. But it doesn't exist.
2: I know, but it never came back up.
0: Well, that's a different issue. That is a whole different issue. And then you want to find out, I don't have any negative credit. What am I only doing with a 600 or a 700? I don't have any negative credit. What are you guys doing?
2: Well,
0: my credit is, let me ask you, do you have other credit, Doug?
2: Yes, I do.
0: Okay, and you've paid all of them. And all of them are current.
2: 100%.
0: Then how do you lose credit when all of your credit is great, and then you have one creditor that just removes you completely, so it never existed? So let's say you have six accounts, six credit accounts, where you're scoring big, and one of those eliminated. It was even negative, and it was eliminated. Now only you have five perfect payment records, and somehow that has cost you 117 points. You got me on that one, Doug.
2: Well, no, but it's never gone back up.
0: That's a different issue. I understand that. Now, you get to work with them on that one, because what are you going to do? Hire a lawyer?
2: Well, no. Then Wells Fargo asked if I want to mediate this for additional funds.
0: Yes, mediate it. Do whatever you can. Sit down in front of anybody. Of course. Of course, but you know, you made no sense. But then, how unusual is that? Now, you've heard me talk about privacy online. I just did that with a previous caller. There's no such thing as privacy online. It doesn't exist. Everything about you is out there, is available. Your home address, where you work, where you bank, what you buy, where you buy it, court records, accident history, insurance information. Let me go on and on. DMV information, credit score, social media. Oh, I could go on for an hour on that one. It's all out there, all very easy to get. And let me tell you that your information is then collected by hundreds of data brokers, and then it gets sold to anyone who wants to buy it. And your privacy, well, it doesn't exist. 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
5: Taking place under heavy security. A top FBI official called it an all-hands-on-deck situation for this year's events. Measures include teams from the National Nuclear Security Administration scanning any hazardous material in Washington, as well as using technology to take control of drones if needed. For those attending the annual 4th of July fireworks display on the National Mall, people will also have to pass through TSA-like screening. Massive crowds turned out in Tehran for today's official start of the funeral for Iran's late Supreme Leader Ayatollah Khamenei. Iran is holding a six-day state funeral with millions expected to gather at the city's Grand Mosque ahead of his burial on July 9th. The ceremonies are being held nearly 4 months after he was killed in a U.S.-Israeli airstrike on his compound in Tehran. Peace talks between the U.S. and Iran are set to resume after the funeral. I'm Lisa Taylor.
3: KFI. July 4th celebrations kicking off around the country and at the big celebration at the Coliseum in Los Angeles.
18: I want as many Americans as possible to feel like this is the land of opportunity all over again.
3: Former Treasury Secretary Rosie Rios is the chair of the nonpartisan America 250 Commission set up by Congress to help celebrate the big U.S. anniversary.
18: All of our programming is focused on service, on giving back, on the values in which our country was founded.
3: Today's celebration at the Coliseum is one of the big America's Block Party events happening around the country. Queen Latifah will host with performances by Chris Stapleton, the Smashing Pumpkins, Chaka Khan, and more. The CHP continue to crack down on speeding and DUI. Holiday enforcement period in effect with extra DUI checkpoints up and down the state and extra speeding patrols by officers in low-profile cars designed to catch those going too fast. And bacteria levels still high at many Southern California beaches. LA County health officials with warnings to stay out of the water in parts of Malibu, Santa Monica, San Pedro, and more. Those are the headlines. I'm Jason Ames.
23: KFI traffic, 10 westbound past Sierra Avenue. A big rig crashed into the right shoulder wall and spilled diesel fuel all over the roadway. The right-hand lane is shut down for a cleanup operation, but no delays leaving Colton and Rialto heading to Ontario on the West 10. We have Caltrans on the West 134. The left-hand lane shut down for emergency repairs between the 5 and Victory Boulevard until further notice. Now, of course, Caltrans isn't working today because of the 4th of July holiday. With Southern California's most accurate traffic reports, I'm Mike Morris.
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0: Welcome back. Handle on the law, marginal legal advice. Kim. Hello, Kim. Welcome. Yeah, Kim, hello. You there?
8: Yes.
0: Okay, yes, ma'am. What can I do for you?
8: Okay, I'm going to try to condense this as much as I can. So my father had a living trust, right? And me and my sister were in it. I was the executor. He had passed, and I asked the lawyer during the time that we were reassessing the trust to, I want my own trust after my dad's is dissolved. So he
0: Hold on a minute. So you're the trustee, okay? And does the trust call for you and your sister to split the proceeds of the trust, or split the split the balance that's in the trust?
8: Yeah, 50-50 between me and my sister.
0: Okay, and you are the trustee, correct?
8: I was. I mean, yes, he's passed, but yes, I was.
0: No, I understand. Makes you the trustee.
8: Okay.
0: I mean, has the money been has the money been distributed yet?
8: Yes.
0: Okay, and you distributed it to your sister and yourself.
8: Right, I got property, she got money.
0: Okay, but that was in the trust, right? It was all specified in the trust.
8: Yes.
0: Or the two of you agreed. All right, so now money's been distributed, you were the trustee, all of it's gone, trust is gone too. If there's no more money in the trust, trust dissolves. There's nothing there. So what is your question?
8: Right.
0: Okay.
8: I wanted a trust of my own so I can keep my, right. So he created what he called a sub-trust. And my dad's name it says, you know, the trustee of my name created under my dad's name on the certain date. And I realized I never got paperwork after
0: Kim, something is not making sense here. Let me explain why.
8: Mm-hmm.
0: If you and your sister were the beneficiaries under the trust, then I don't understand which this sub-trust is unless the sub-trust is also a beneficiary.
8: Okay, I don't understand that. That's what
0: Here it is. Here's the trust. Dad dies. The trust says, here's what I want to do. This is dead dad who's now talking. Here's what I want to do. Mm-hmm. I have two daughters, and I want the money to go there and to be split between the two of them. One of my daughters is the trustee. So the trustee, you, did a good job and split the money according to the terms of the trust. So all the money from the trust is now gone, right?
8: Yes.
0: Where is a sub-trust come into? I have no idea where even a sub-trust is involved here.
8: Right. That's what my question is. It's like I wanted my own trust created.
0: Well, wait. That's totally separate. You have the money. You can do whatever the hell you want with the money. You can do a trust. You can invest it in popsicle sticks. It doesn't matter. So, but you know, creating a trust has nothing to do with receiving money under your dad's trust. It's two separate things. You can do whatever you want with your money. Trust, no trust.
8: No,
0: leave it to charity. Give it to your friends. It doesn't matter.
8: No, I get that. But because I have property, I wanted to put the property in my trust for my children.
0: That's what you do. You create You create a trust and put the property in your trust. It has nothing to do with your dad's trust. Your dad's trust is over.
8: But why did he create a sub-trust?
0: I have no idea. But if there's no money there, then it doesn't matter. He could create 10,000 trusts, and there is no money in the trust, which means there's nothing to be distributed. And according to what you said,
8: so there was no reason for him to be doing that.
0: No,
8: right?
0: There's no reason. Unless he said, a part of my money goes into this trust, into a separate trust. You can always leave, you can write a trust where money goes into another trust. You can do that all the time. And the second trust becomes a beneficiary. For example, what your dad could have done is say, I want it split three ways. I want it split between my two daughters and this trust that exists out there, too. I want the money to go into that. But if there is no money to go into that, because you've already taken all of the money out of the trust and split it between you and your sister, it's over. It's done. And then separately, you take your money and write a trust with it. Put your money in trust. You can do whatever the hell you want.
8: Yeah. Okay, because he's saying that, it was created because it was to protect the assets that you inherited.
0: Fine. It doesn't protect any assets.
8: No.
0: Unless the money went into a separate trust of which, hold on, unless the money went into a separate trust of which the two of you are beneficiaries, which I think you can do. But since the money is all gone and you distributed, you can have all the sub-trusts you want. And who's telling you this? A lawyer?
8: The lawyer that helped, yeah.
0: Okay, I don't understand. I don't get it. You want to tell the lawyer and ask, what does the sub-trust mean? There is no money at all. It's all gone. What? Tell me why we need any other trust. That's what you want to ask.
8: Yeah,
0: and I'm willing to bet that the lawyer
8: wants
0: to write a sub-trust. Okay, does the lawyer want to write a sub-trust?
8: He's saying he did, and I said, well, give
0: okay,
8: me the
0: hold
8: paperwork
0: on. He
8: so
0: said
8: I know
0: he
8: what
0: wrote,
8: it is.
0: Okay, he said he wrote a sub-trust, correct?
8: Mm-hmm, yeah.
0: Okay, and what is and how much money does he want for the sub-trust?
8: It was part of the cost.
0: It doesn't make any sense. Kim, I'm telling you, none of this makes sense, at least to me.
8: Okay.
0: I'm not a trust attorney, but the way I understand trusts, is here it is. I want my daughters to have all the money. And by the way, here's a sub-trust of which is going to get no money.
8: Yeah,
0: you
8: know, that was
0: not
8: built that way.
0: Yeah, so I don't think there's an issue there unless I'm wrong. And you can email me. And lawyers email me all the time and say, Bill, you were wrong. And I always email back. I don't care. And I go, well, I wouldn't have done it that way. I go, then get a radio show. Leave me alone. You know, you handle it. You know, I'll get, you know, you know what I do actually, and this I actually do when lawyers come up to me or judges and say, you know, you were wrong here, you were wrong there. And I say, get a radio show. And I go further than that. I said, you know what? You record a segment and send it to me, and I will send it to my program director, who I promise you will listen to it. And they'll give you a radio show, or my program director will. So in the meantime, leave me alone. But let me tell you what was not easy for me. I put my mom into an assisted living facility before she died. And I didn't know where to go. I mean, literally, what do I know from assisted living facilities? Where are the good ones? So I ended up putting one near my house, conveniently. And it didn't work out at all. It was horrible. So I had to get another one, and I put her in that one, and that one barely worked out. I didn't know where to go. So do you know where to go if you're going to put your senior loved one into an assisted living facility? 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
23: KFI traffic, 405 northbound, right at the 90 Marina Freeway. A brush fire that burned on the right shoulder has been extinguished. Flames were starting to spread to nearby trees, so the Culver City Fire Department got there very quickly and took care of the problem. No delays on the North 405 as you make the drive toward the west side. 210 westbound before Rosemead Boulevard, a fire of a different sort is cooking over on the right shoulder. It's a vehicle fire. In Anaheim, 57 northbound past Lincoln, an accident involving a car and a motorcycle clearing from the right lane. With Southern California's most accurate traffic reports, I'm Mike Morris.
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17: 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That's followed by the debut of Sugar Season 2 on Apple TV. Spider-Noir on Amazon Prime Video slips back to 8 this week. The final season of The Bear on FX on Hulu leaps in this week at 7. Larry David's new show Life, Larry, and the Pursuit of Unhappiness on HBO Max grabs the 6th spot. 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House of the Dragon on HBO Max roars into the top 3. The new Harlan Coben mystery I Will Find You on Netflix remains at 2. And Widow's Bay on Apple TV is on top for the 4th straight week, your number one stream show.
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19: In the history of cinema, few films have been as successful as The Godfather. Francis Ford Coppola's gangster epic set a new standard not just for movies about the mafia, but for movies in general. Although, if you talk to the people who made it, The Godfather's prospects for success were far from assured. In fact, before its release, they were pretty bleak.
20: And they said, we're finished, this is over. The movie's not going to work. You gotta get rid of those guys, it's a disaster.
19: Then Leave the Gun, Take the Cannoli, my co-host Mark Seal and I strip back the varnish of movie history and talk to never-before-heard-from sources to get at what really made the process so arduous. Leave the Gun, Take the Cannoli is based on my co-host Mark's best-selling book of the same title. And on this show, we call upon his years of research to help unpack the story behind The Godfather's birth from start to finish. We sift through innumerable accounts, many of them conflicting, and try to get to the truth of what really happened. Leave the Gun, Take the Cannoli features new and archival interviews with Francis Ford Coppola.
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0: Welcome back. Marginal Legal Advice, where I tell you, you have no case. Oh, let me see. Lena. Hello, Lena. Welcome.
3: Hi, how are you? Thank you.
0: Yes, ma'am.
3: So we purchased a truck, only had 700 miles on it. We purchased it in Arizona, but we, you know, were living in California. And the truck went out of control, and we were staying with an aunt who lives on 2 acres. So they have cameras, and the cameras caught the accident, and you can see that the brake lights are on, and the truck still took off. We reached out. They had me send them all these photos and a big packet of everything. And the truck airborne and landed in the neighbor's pool. But we have tried to get lawyers, and no one wants to.
0: Was anybody injured, Lena?
3: So my honey did not die, did not lose a limb, but he was in the hospital for 3 days. He had 7 fractured ribs and then his left hand, and that's it. Mm. And that's what they said.
0: Yeah. Okay. Here's why no lawyer is going to take that. That's an easy one. Because you're going against for a defect, a manufacturing defect. They don't just roll over on those. And they don't settle those usually. Because their position is maybe they'll settle. But it's you're up against lawyers and their attorneys who are arguing it wasn't, it was you, you did something wrong. It wasn't, it's, I have to tell you, it's no fun. That's why I'd rather have your spouse or partner have lost a leg or two, or maybe even a leg or two and an arm. That makes it that gets easier to get an attorney.
3: Right.
0: Yeah, that's legally right-handed or left-handed. Are you married, by the way, or
3: no?
0: Okay. All right. What's your partner's name?
3: Robert.
0: Okay, so is Robert left-handed or right-handed?
3: Right-handed.
0: Okay, so he should have lost his right hand, because that is even a better case, because of eating and hitchhiking and all of that. You know, it just makes for a better case. But since he didn't, uh-huh. he wasn't hurt all that much. You may just have to turn it over to your insurance and just pick up on your insurance. I'm assuming you have comprehensive insurance. You would have to almost for a new car.
3: Right, and we did. And the thing is that we were living with his aunt, so he paid out of pocket all the damage that happened on her land, and he only had $50,000 for the neighbor's pool.
0: And how much damage to her land?
3: I would say, I don't know, like $12,000.
0: $12,000, and then the value of the car. All right, two things. Number one, if no lawyer's going to take it, and I can see why, you're really stuck between a rock and a hard place. Also, it's a really good lesson that you get much more than $50,000 worth of coverage. And I do this over and over and over again when I tell people, my coverage mm-hmm. is $250,000 for multiple, and I have an umbrella policy on top of that, just in case I run through a bunch of kindergartners in a crosswalk, because I don't want them going after me, and I have to declare bankruptcy. So at this point, and you went through the insurance, and you got, I'm assuming they paid out the $50,000, right?
3: Yes.
0: Yeah. I don't know where else you go on this one. And by the way, accepting that, I don't think you can get more money because I believe they probably said, no, you can still go. You can still after a third party. You can go beyond what your coverage is because it's not the other party suing you. Yeah, I can see the problem. The only answer is lots and lots and lots of insurance. Linda. Hi, Linda. Welcome.
4: I did a kitchen remodel, and I chose a Mexican Saltillo tile from an example I saw on a tile company website in Texas. And I followed the instructions on how to do the install and seal the tile and everything. And, you know, this was probably a year and a half ago or so, and I sent and there was delays in the install because of, you know, the order of how they wanted to put the floor in comparison to the cabinetry and all this. But anyway, so I sent some pictures because it started to change or look just didn't look like the pictures that I saw on their website as far as like the natural.
0: Okay, the tile itself, you had the tile physically at your home. Did you install it?
4: Yes.
0: Okay, good.
4: It's been installed.
0: All right. And what ended up, what was wrong here was not the installation. It was simply the tile simply changed color.
4: Right. It just looks very odd.
0: No, I understand. Did it look that way when you installed it?
4: Well, it because of my, I guess, passivity and thinking that it was in some areas of the tile it's supposed to look that way, like a natural look.
0: All right, but so some areas did and some areas
4: didn't.
0: It does
4: seem like it has, pardon me?
0: In some areas it looked like it was supposed to look and some areas did not. Is that correct?
4: Right, exactly.
0: Okay, all right, got it.
4: So I sent them some photographs of the sections of the tile after the install. In an email, I sent them some pictures of what I wasn't happy with, and she sent me back a reply saying, "Oh, you know, it's a natural look. It's
0: okay.
4: Supposed to
0: what's
4: look
0: your
4: this
0: okay?
4: Way.
0: Got it. So, Linda, what's your question?
4: Well, I mean, even though it's been all this time that's passed, is there some way do you think that I have some type of
0: okay? So, let me, when you say all this time, how long has it been, Linda?
4: It's been since the actual install has probably been like a year and a half.
0: No, you're fine. No, you're well within the statute. Are you in California and the tile company's in Texas?
4: That's correct, yes.
0: Okay, did they ship the tile to you?
4: Yes.
0: Okay. The issue here is not the possible breach. I mean, it sounds like it could be a breach, although they're going to argue you didn't complain, you should have complained. I mean, there's all kinds of issues here. But that the problem is they're in Texas, and you're here.
4: Right.
0: And you get to hire a lawyer in Texas. How much money was this install, Linda?
4: Between the tile and probably $10,000.
0: Yeah. Well... okay. Do you have a breach on your hand? Yeah. The argument's going to be on their side. Let me be the devil's advocate. When they installed it, before they installed it, you knew the tiles were different colors. Why were you installing it then? Why didn't you complain at that point? Question number one. The other question is, and I'm willing to bet, somewhere on their website, there has to be a disclaimer that says there are variations in tile, particularly in a Mexican tile coming up, because they're not even manufactured in the United States, that there has to be some

0: That list goes on forever. It's all out there online, and it is not hard to get. 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
5: This year, it was so hot Friday that big parades in Philadelphia and Washington, D.C., celebrating America's 250th anniversary, had to be canceled because of triple-digit temperatures. And the Great American State Fair on the National Mall had to be postponed until evening. Forecasters say more extreme heat is predicted today, with highs including 108 in New York and 107 in D.C. Extreme heat is expected across the South and into the Southern Plains. A wildfire raging out of control in southern Colorado is now one of the biggest in the state's history. Jim Forbes has the latest.
6: KUSA in Denver says as of Friday night, the Aspen Acres fire has burned over 81,000 acres and has destroyed nearly 200 buildings southwest of Pueblo, which are mostly homes.
7: We have had a number of hotshot crews come in. Last night we had one crew came in, and as soon as they got here, we put them on the line.
6: That was Alaska Complex Incident Management Team Chief Brad Washa. The fire is still 0% contained. Hot and dry conditions remain in the forecast, although humidity levels could tick up slightly.
5: Pop star Taylor Swift has married NFL star Travis Kelce at a ceremony that was officiated by movie star Adam Sandler. Hundreds of invited guests turned out for Friday's gala event at New York's Madison Square Garden. Celebrity guests included Selena Gomez, Bradley Cooper, and NFL commissioner Roger Goodell. Music icons Stevie Nicks and Tim McGraw were scheduled to perform at the wedding reception, which lasted until the early morning. Joey Chestnut will be defending his mustard belt today at the Nathan's Famous Hot Dog Eating Contest in New York City. Chestnut's looking for his 18th belt and holds the men's world record with 76 hot dogs, including buns. In the women's competition, Miki Sudo will be vying for her fifth straight championship, and she'll be trying to top her record of consuming 51 hot dogs. I'm Lisa Taylor.
1: KFI.
8: In many parts of California, the fireworks already started last night, and tonight officials are urging everyone to be safe.
9: Number one, having adult supervision is key.
8: Dr. Michael Jimenez is the trauma director at Pomona Valley Hospital Medical Center.
9: Number two, refraining from using alcohol during the use of these fireworks is paramount. Also, making sure that there's maybe a trash can or a container full of water so that once it's done, you can douse them.
8: And while most fireworks you'll see in the street are illegal,
10: which suggests that they not call the police department unless there's something they actually see.
8: Law enforcement expert Dr. Errol Souther says emergency responders will be very busy tonight.
10: They really need to be able to triage the calls they get so they can respond to in-progress emergencies as they come in and not just the sound of a firecracker.
8: They say leave it to the experts, like the big shows at the Golden Gate Bridge in San Francisco and the Coliseum in Los Angeles. Those are the headlines. I'm Jason Athenson.
11: KFI traffic, starting with good news out of Fontana, 10 westbound past Sierra Avenue. An earlier accident has been cleared away. This is where a big rig crashed into the right shoulder wall and then spilled diesel fuel into the roadway. Everything has been cleaned up and cleared up. All lanes have been reopened, and there are no delays leaving Colton and Rialto on the west end. More good news out of Anaheim, 57 northbound past Lincoln. An accident involving a car and a motorcycle cleared from the right-hand lane and off the freeway. No slowing coming away from the Orange Crush interchange. 405 northbound before Irvine. Irvine Center Drive. Watch for a vehicle with a flat tire. You'll find the vehicle over in the center divider area. Traveling way farther north on the 405 northbound side, right

0: the 90 Marina Freeway. A brush fire that burned over on the right-hand shoulder has been extinguished. Flames were starting to spread to nearby trees, so the Culver City Fire Department got there in a hurry and took care of the problem. No delays on the North 405 heading to the Sepulveda Pass on the west side. 605 southbound before Del Amo Boulevard. Watch for a bicycle in lanes. With Southern California's most accurate traffic reports, I'm Mike Morris.
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8: This is Handle on the Law. Marginal legal advice where I tell you, you have absolutely no case. Now, if you go to the Netherlands, Netherlands is kind of interesting place. Holland. And it's pretty liberal. I mean, they, well, I'll tell you where they're really liberal. Great safety net, socialist country, et cetera. And that is, it was the first country that allowed assisted death, where people could go in and request to die, have a doctor help them die. Now, heretofore, it would never have happened. First of all, anybody helping anybody else die is considered murder, if they have any part of it. And the Netherlands and a lot of the medical community, as well as me, as well as I, believe that people should have the right to pull the plug and have a doctor help them. Because I believe that death is part of life. And there are plenty of people that go, nope, life is sacrosanct and you do all the heroic measures you can, both morally and just because you don't want to give up the ghost. So for those people that have requested to die, we have a Die with Dignity Act here in California. We're amongst several states. You look back to the Netherlands because they created the model. And the model is pretty simple. In California's case, and I know Netherlands' exact case, but it's all pretty similar. Two doctors have to ascertain that, number one, you have a terminal illness. You have to be able to articulate that you want to die. It has to obviously be a reasonable choice. You have to have an illness where it is terminal, in our case, I think 6 months. And you have to have those two doctors say, yep, he or she knows what she's doing about it. Okay, here you go. And they give you that wonderful cocktail of drugs that end up killing you. Very pleasantly, you go to sleep, you just don't wake up. Well, here's what also is happening with the Netherlands. The first child to have assisted death has been reported. The Netherlands actually has a law that says that children between the ages of 1 and 12 can be put to death. Now, who makes that decision? The parents. Now, sometimes it's easy to make that decision. For example, in the case of Tay-Sachs disease, among Jewish East European folks, it's endemic to Jewish people, much like sickle cell anemia is primarily an African-American disease or an people of African descent. And so you have a kid with Tay-Sachs, probably not going to live beyond 6 years of age. It's going to be a devastating period of time, and the kid's going to die. painfully. So do the parents say, okay, it's time to pull the plug, or it's time to help him die, it's time to make him die? Because how does a kid of 5 or 6 or 8 have any kind of informed consent? You can't. So really interesting story. By the way, it was in 2020 where the Dutch government announced plans, which are now in place, to allow doctors to end the lives of terminally ill kids under 13. And that's a tough decision. But, I mean, is that where it's going to go? Do I draw the line there? Yeah, that's a tougher one than just the general, okay, go ahead and die. See, I think if you're an adult and you decide you're going to pull the plug, hell yeah, they should sell these drugs at Walmart under the suicide aisle. I don't have a problem with that. Okay, let's take a phone call. Steve. Hi, Steve. Welcome.
4: Good morning, Bill. Yes. How are you?
8: Yes, sir. What can I do for you?
4: Yes, sir. I wanted to find out if I needed to sue in small claims or superior court. I rented a house. I moved out. I had a $7,000 deposit that the landlord tried to keep. They were alleging that there was a lot of damages. Some of the damages that they allege pre-existed.
8: Okay.
4: And several of the ones... Sir?
8: Okay, I'm sorry. And several of the ones, I didn't let you finish. Some pre-existed and some what?
4: Some of the ones that they were alleging, they never showed me evidence of the damage. So he tried to keep my $7,000.
8: Okay, how much is he kept? Is all $7,000 being held by the landlord?
4: Yes, sir.
8: Okay, all right, this gets easy. Yes, it is small claims court. That's a simple one. So that's within the jurisdictional limits. Now, when you say it's pre-existing, I'm assuming you have photos or a video of when you moved in to prove that these were pre-existing, correct?
4: That is correct.
8: Okay, and so that's now you why have I wanted that. To find- okay, and now he is saying damages, and you're going, no, there are no damages, or you can't prove there are damages. And he then is going to say, you did these, and you go, no, I didn't. I didn't.
4: Yes,
8: so
4: sir.
8: Now, when he took over the property, when you left, did he go in and photograph all the damage? And if he did, you're screwed, because he's going to get those damages, depending on how well he was able to put that on the record.
4: Yes, sir. But I have pictures that will show the very same location.
8: Okay, then you're fine. Then sue him. All right, then let him defend. You're the one that's suing him, and you go, here's my proof, and they have to refute it. And they're going to have to come up with some kind of evidence saying, no, Steve is wrong. And here is what we show, and maybe the judge is looking at two sets of photographs, and then makes a decision saying, yeah, Steve's right. No, landlord's right. Or the judge splits it down the middle. That's what you're looking at.
4: Yes, I read that I could sue for bad faith. And
8: no,
4: I could
8: you
4: get
8: can't.
4: Up to-
8: no, not in small claims court. And bad faith is almost impossible. What you have is a simple, you have a breach. That's all you have, Steve, is you have a breach of contract. That's it.
4: Okay.
8: He doesn't want to pay you. Okay. You want to get paid. He says no. That's not bad faith. That's a straight out dispute. So yeah, it's that's not going to happen. Bad faith is one of those that people try to come up with. It's like punitive damages. He didn't pay me, or that company didn't pay me. I want punitive damages. No, don't waste your time. Why ask for punitive damages when it doesn't even fall within the definition of the law? The scope of the damages don't even come close to that. Now, talking about making money for you is what lawyers do. Whenever you get into a car accident or a slip and fall, let's say you've been rear-ended or whatever, it's only about money. 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
0: AFI traffic. Problems near Baldwin Park on the East 10. Just before Peck Road, it's a stalled van blocking the express lanes. And you have reduced speeds coming away from the San Gabriel Valley, starting at Rosemead Boulevard. A celebration of America's 250th anniversary is going to be held today at the L.A. Memorial Coliseum. America's Block Party will feature appearances from Queen Latifah, Chris Stapleton, and the Smashing Pumpkins. That's quite a lineup. Expect delays later today heading to Exposition Park on the 110 between the 10 and Exposition Boulevard. With Southern California's most accurate traffic reports, I'm Mike Morris.
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6: Michael. Hello, Michael.
16: Hi. My question is, I live in an apartment, second story, and they were about to finish off replacing the rubber cement flooring when it crossed over with the city inspecting the apartment.
6: Well, I don't know what that means. It crossed over. What does that mean?
16: That means that as they were about to finish my balcony work, the city, the following day or 2 days later, the city had an appointment in coming out and inspecting the building.
6: And?
16: So when they sent the inspector, he went ahead and was about to finish, and he was taking a look at what was going on in my balcony, and the the individual who was showing them, he wasn't aware of it. He was just happening walking around the inspector. So the inspector shut it down.
6: Okay.
16: And he said, "You know what? I'm going to require additional permits for what you're doing here."
6: Okay.
16: So we're going on the third year, and it hasn't been done. Hasn't
6: so
16: been
6: 3 years without a balcony.
16: Three years without that balcony being finished, correct?
6: Okay, but you still have use of the balcony, correct?
16: Well, they went ahead and laid down just plywood.
6: Okay, they laid plywood down, so you're walking on plywood if you go out on the balcony, right?
16: Right, in case I went out.
6: All right, so what's your question?
16: A plastic cover.
6: Okay, all right.
16: My question is, one of the reasons that they were replacing the rubber is because underneath some of the beams that go across had to be replaced, the rotting of the water. I'm very exposed to the rain. So knowing that it doesn't have its layer of rubber cement, which protects it from the water and the weather exposure, that right there, whatever they put, it doesn't necessarily cover it. So you think that the permits in the city would be... I don't know, attentive on that.
6: Yeah, they probably would. You're right. The city would be attentive. That's correct. Actually, it's not the city that's attentive. It's the landlord that has to be attentive. All the city does is shut it down and say, go ahead and pull permit. When you pull permit, we'll say it's okay. Other than that, I'm shutting down this project. All right. So I'm assuming that's what the city did. So what's your question?
16: The landlord is waiting. They go back and forth with the city. And
6: yeah, that's not your problem. That's not your problem, Michael.
16: I understand that. But the city I've already had two hearings with a hearing judge where I'm on the phone, and so is the landlord.
6: What do you have to do with it? Let me ask something. How did you get involved in the hearing with a judge? Where are you in all of this? This is between the city and the landlord.
16: Because you can be, as a resident, you can be on the phone and you can...
6: they bring you in. Okay, so you're not a party, so that city allows you as a resident to come in. So you're basically a witness. Okay, so what's your question?
16: My question is, the hearing judge said after the second hearing, it could go to the DA for maybe criminal.
6: Okay, fair. I don't know how it can be criminal, but okay. It's okay, so it can be criminal. So what's your question now?
16: My question is, I know that you could get rent control if there's certain things in your apartment.
6: Either there is rent control or there is not rent control.
16: No, I'm sorry, not rent control, rent reduction.
6: That's right. You can. Yes, you can. You can. It's not you can get. You take it, and whether and if there's a lawsuit, you fight it, or the judge either gives it to you or doesn't give it to you on the reduction. Yes, you can file for rent reduction. And is that your question? Can I file for rent reduction?
16: The question is this, it can be done on things that, like, if it's a stove or a heater, things that you need.
6: Can it be done? Let me ask you again. Can you use your balcony all the way back to the beginning? Can you use your balcony?
16: Correct.
6: Can you?
16: Especially when it's weather.
6: Okay, I understand. Can you use your balcony? Or do you deem it unsafe because they never finished it?
16: Well, no, I mean, I could step out there, but do I know that
6: it's... Okay, I understand. You're fearful because there is rotting wood, okay? That's your fear.
16: Correct.
6: And so, therefore, you don't use your balcony.
16: You're a person of contracting. You know.
6: Yeah, I understand. So, they're breaching the contract. How much rent reduction do you want?
16: Well, it would be calculated to the square footage, I would say.
6: Yeah, okay, that's fair. What's the square footage?
16: That's probably 800 square feet apartment, and it's
6: okay.
16: Probably,
6: so how much is the okay? How much is what's the balcony? What square footage is the balcony?
16: The balcony is a pretty good size. I would say it's 4 feet wide by 25 feet length.
6: Okay, 100 square feet.
16: It's a size balcony. It's
6: okay, 100 square feet. Fair enough. And so you've got 900 square feet. 100 to 9 is about 8%, maybe. Or maybe 12%. And how much rent are you paying?
16: $1,000.
6: Okay. You knock 12% off $1,000, because you can't use the balcony because it hasn't been finished. And you rented it with the expectation of using the balcony. So you knock the rent off 12%. Then you're going to get sued, unlawful detainer, 3-day notice to pay rent or quit. And then it is your choice. If you go to court and you may win the case, I think you probably would, especially if you bring all of the records that the guy just won't do what the city wants. He just can't do it and refuses to do it. And therefore, you're entitled to your 12% reduction. And the court's going to say, yes, all of that we got to, and we took 12 minutes to do that. Wow. Only because the only reason I kept him on for so long is I am a moron. Usually I call other people idiots. I'm looking in the mirror now and I am screaming that I am a moron. Hello, Dave.
0: Hey, Bill.
6: Yeah.
0: My son, 13 years old, got caught. No, 15. Other son. Sorry. Got caught shoplifting at an amusement park. I received a letter saying I needed to send a nominal, I think it was $250 fee to an attorney as their cost. And so I sent that to them. That was 3 months ago. They are blaming the mail as to why they haven't cashed this check, that it hasn't arrived.
6: Okay.
0: And I'm wondering, can I cancel this check?
6: First of all, you put a stop payment on it, and then you send another check.
0: Uh-huh. Okay.
6: You've got to pay this, Dave. That's statutory. You've got to pay it. And you don't want to get into it by not having paid, because my guess is the statute, if you don't pay, and in this case, you haven't paid, and they're saying we never got it, and they're saying go ahead and send it. I'm assuming they'll still take a new check. That's where it stops, because you owe the money. Now, I haven't read the statute, but I'm willing to guess if you don't pay it, they can take you to court, and there are all kinds of sanctions on that. You don't want to do that. Put a stop payment on it. Call them up and say, hey, I just put a stop payment. I put a new one in the mail. Thank you very much for your patience. That's what you do.
0: Okay, cool. Thanks,
6: all right. Bill. All right. That's a lot of people don't understand that. My son or daughter got caught shoplifting and they want $275 and it was a packet of gum. And they were caught and it was returned. So the store is out nothing. Guess what? That's the law. $275 or $250. And it's civil. It's basically an administrative fee that the store gets for dealing with shoplifters. It's a really weird law, but it's there. All right, a moment or two about your privacy online. Your privacy online doesn't exist.
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1: 4th of July celebrations in Washington, D.C. and across the country are taking place under heavy security. A top FBI official called it an all-hands-on-deck situation for this year's events. Measures include teams from the National Nuclear Security Administration scanning any hazardous material in Washington, as well as using technology to take control of drones if needed. For those attending the annual 4th of July fireworks display on the National Mall, people will also have to pass through TSA-like screening. Massive crowds turned out in Tehran for today's official start of the funeral for Iran's late Supreme Leader Ayatollah Khamenei. Iran is holding a six-day state funeral, with millions expected to gather at the city's Grand Mosque ahead of his burial on July 9th. The ceremonies are being held nearly 4 months after he was killed in a U.S.-Israeli airstrike on his compound in Tehran. Peace talks between the U.S. and Iran are set to resume after the funeral. I'm Lisa Taylor.
5: KFI.
4: One of the big 4th of July celebrations in California today will be in San Francisco. Fireworks shooting off from the towers of the Golden Gate Bridge. And authorities warn, if you're scrambling to get a view from the hills in the area,
7: we want you to stay on the trails, don't go off the trails, and if someone falls or goes down the cliff, to not go and get them and to call 911.
4: Captain Samuel Menchaca is with the San Francisco Fire Department in Los Angeles.
9: Show me what you got.
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11: Queen Latifah as our host, Anthony Ramos doing the national anthem, Maren Morris, Chaka Khan.
4: David Ronho is one of the organizers of the America 250 Block Party event, where there will be fireworks and a massive drone show, 800 drones. Parking prices for World Cup matches at SoFi Stadium in Southern California continue to climb, while the official passes start at an outrageous $250. Fox 11 says a private lot is advertising spots for $676, half a mile from the stadium. Those are the headlines. I'm Jason Athenson.
25: KFI traffic on the 10 westbound past Santa Anita Avenue. Watch for a ladder that fell into the slow lane of the roadway. Just over the center divider wall on the 10 eastbound, this is the eastbound side right at Santa Anita Avenue, a broken down van has cleared from the express lanes. Good news out of OC, 405 northbound before Irvine Center Drive, a vehicle with a flat tire has cleared from the center divider area. Also in Orange County and Anaheim Hills, 91 eastbound before Imperial Highway, watch for some sort of debris in the middle lanes. With Southern California's most accurate traffic report, I'm Mike Morris.
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8: This is Handle on the Law, marginal legal advice where I tell you, you have absolutely no case.
6: Hey, Dennis. Welcome to Handle on the Law.
30: Thank you, Bill. I appreciate your taking my call. I've been listening to KFI since 1980. I'm a 79-year-old disabled military veteran, so yeah, I get a lot of satisfaction listening to you guys all day long, putting it on in the background.
6: Thank you.
30: A couple of years ago, my radio went out, and the only one that's working is in the car, so I started listening to you. Thank God for iHeartMedia. I can listen to you guys on my computer. And recently, it started kind of breaking up, and I thought, I need to have my computer fixed. So I went down to one of the big box stores, and I went to them because recently, I had a big screen TV. They installed it. They did a wonderful job. And so I went down there, and I was waiting at the counter for one of the people to come up.
6: All right,
30: anyway,
6: now.
30: They came out and saw the TV. I went down to ask them a question, how much would you charge to fix it? And I was waiting there for about 15 minutes. The next thing I know, a security guard came up and asked me to leave the store. I said, what's going on? And he said, well, one of the sales associates said that you were recording on your phone. And I said, no, I'm not recording. Here, take my phone. It's unlocked. Look at it, and you'll see. And he said, I can't take your phone. And about that time, a manager came up. And I said, look at my phone. You're welcome. It's open. You know, I give you total permission to go through everything in my phone to see that I wasn't recording. And I said, if I were recording, my friend has these glasses that you can come in and record. Nobody will know. But I said, why would I record you? So they said, well, we'd like for you to leave our store and never come back.
6: Wow. Okay. Fair enough.
30: Yeah, and so I wrote a letter to corporate, and they said, well, we'll look into it. And that was about a month ago. So I don't know if I'll be able to go into the store again. And it just kind of really ticks me off.
6: Yeah, no, I would too. No, let me tell you, I would too. And I'm surprised. Which store is it, by the way? You can go ahead and say.
30: Okay, it's Best Buy and
6: okay,
30: Culver
6: Best
30: City.
6: Buy. I mean, that's, you know, these are legitimate stores. They're not small stores. I'm just shocked, surprised that they would do that, especially since you handed the phone. You go, I'm not, and they didn't take your word for it. That's very unusual. And let me give you a Costco story, big box store. I go in and they make you show your membership card. Now you have to show it. So I walk in. And the guy, saying, show your membership card. And I started, saying, hey, it's never happened before. I wasn't, this is new. I always walk through. And he goes, no, you have to show it. And I go, it doesn't make a lot of sense. He was so obnoxious and so rude to me. I went to a manager and said, hey, you know, I understand his position, but do you really want someone like that? I've been going to this store now for 35 years, and you have just made an enemy out of me, and I tell people about it. Why would you do that? Why would you have him? Right. That manager jumped so fast, went to talk to the guy. I'm shopping. The manager tracks me down and said, hey, I just went and talked to him. He'd like to apologize to you. I told him that this is not going to happen again. I mean, that's the reputation of these big stores when something like that happens. Now, I don't know much about Best Buy, but I'm stunned. And I'm obviously giving kudos to Costco. But I love Costco. I'm in there 3 days a week. It's my therapy is to go to Costco.
30: I love Costco, too, yeah.
6: Yeah, no, I love it. And, you know, you go for lunch. And
30: you even have to use the membership card now for the food court, which I think is great. You know, I don't mind.
6: They do. So you don't have a million people there. Yeah, and I like that. And I particularly like standing in line for, well, the really crap stuff. You get the samples, no one's there. But if they're doing chicken nuggets or burritos or something, then then you're standing in line, and then people of certain ethnicity, which I can't mention because radio is that way anymore, push you out of the way, and you push back. It's fabulous. The point is that I am stunned, and if management has not answered, and they've done that, legally, can you do anything? No, it's a private company. They can say, you know, it's not a governmental entity. They can say, get out of here. And you're going to say, well, they did it because I'm a disabled veteran. But, you know, then there are your arguing
30: ADA. Yeah, I don't think it was because of that.
6: And, yeah, then you know what? There's no issue. They were just being a bunch of jerks, Dennis.
30: And the whole thing was, I said, you have your Geek Squad technicians here that could go through my.
6: Oh, I know. You don't have to keep on going with what a bunch of jerks they were. You could, you know, at the start of this conversation, I couldn't believe it. But you just shop someplace else, and they were just asses, and that's the bottom line. I don't understand, you know, how a store does that. You know, it's just it's crazy. Lauren! Hello, Lauren. Welcome to Handle on the Law.
0: Oh, I'm sorry. I'm sorry. Hi.
6: Hi.
0: Hey, when you get a judgment, a favorable judgment at a small claims court, what's the best way to actually collect?
6: Yeah, well, it's on you. That's for starters. And the best way to collect is hopefully have the guy that you sued and won against pay you. And if not, you get to track down the money. And so if you know of a bank account, you can attach the bank account with the judgment. If he is working, then you can try to garnish wages, although there are all kinds of exemptions. If there is a business, it's a business, and you actually can pay for a marshal to go in and park in the business. It's called a receiver, and they'll just grab the money coming in. The best way to do it is to find out bank accounts. That's where you go. But the courts don't help you. Lauren, the court will help you with the judgment, but then you're on your own.
0: Yeah, that's why I called you.
6: I have sued people who have no money, or it was impossible to get money, and I just gave it up. I just said, okay, it's not worth it. It's going to cost me more money to collect than I'm going to get. So how much money are we talking about? How much did you win, Lauren?
0: Well, it's a little tricky. It's an electric bike. It's $3,000, a little over $3,000.
6: Wait a second. You got a judgment. What is the judgment for? There is a dollar figure on that judgment.
0: Yeah, the what I sued for was $3,000.
6: What did you get?
0: Well, I don't know yet. I mean, I haven't done it yet. I'm assuming.
6: Oh, okay.
0: It's
6: going to be whatever the judge gives you. You're going to argue. Yeah. Here are my damages. It is so damaged that I want a new one, or it's going to cost X dollars to repair. That's your lawsuit, and then you're on your own. Okay. So that's it. I haven't gone to court yet. I haven't sued yet. What do I do? Okay. Thank you for that.
8: Okay, let me tell you about a problem that I had. This happens to a lot of people. So I put my mother into an assisted living facility because she needed it. And I didn't know where to go. I mean, I had no idea. So I chose one near my house because that was the easiest thing to do. It was horrible. It was the wrong one. So I had to get her out of that one and put her in another one, again, near my house, because it's convenient. And you know what? That didn't work out so well either. And she made it easy for me because she ended up dying a little bit later on. But the point is I truly didn't know where to put my mother. And I'm willing to bet there are a whole lot of people out there, because the reality is you have to research it. 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
3: Southland weather, mostly cloudy and warm today, with highs around 81 in Bellflower and 84 in Buena Park.
25: KFI traffic, problems in Studio City. Watch out if you're on the East 101 before Coldwater Canyon. Watch for a dresser drawer that landed in the left-hand lane of the roadway. There's a Caltrans project east of Malibu on the northbound side of Pacific Coast Highway. The right-hand lane is shut down for maintenance between Las Flores Canyon Road and Carbon Canyon Road. Now, Caltrans obviously isn't working today because of the Independence Day holiday, but the closure is still in place, and it could cause delays if you're heading to the beach. With Southern California's most accurate traffic reports, I'm Mike Morris.
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19: 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Next week on Netflix, Monday, the stand-up special, Jeff R. Curry, Nice to Meet You. Next Thursday on Netflix, the debut of the remake of Little House on the Prairie, Season 1. Next Friday, the Netflix documentary film special, Shipwrecked, Nightmare at Sea. Next Sunday on Netflix, Love is Blind UK, After the Altar. Next Tuesday on Amazon Prime Video, the launch of the new anime series, The Ghost in the Shell. Next Wednesday on Apple TV, the fifth season start of the dramedy, Trying. Next Wednesday over on Paramount Plus, the debut of the action drama movie War Driver. Next Thursday on Peacock, the premiere of The Five-Star Weekend starring Jennifer Garner. 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And next Sunday at 9 p.m. Eastern on MGM Plus, the debut of the new drama The Westies starring J.K. 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
8: This is Handle on the Law, Marginal Legal Advice. Carol. Hello, Carol. Welcome.
14: Carol, hello there. How you doing?
8: Yes, ma'am.
14: I'm here.
8: Yeah.
14: Yes. I own a dually pickup truck, and the title is in my name and my grandson's name. That he uses it occasionally or whatever, you know, whatever. But anyway, he recently got married, and his wife, who occasionally helps drive the truck if they're on a trip somewhere, I found out that she's a marijuana user every single day. What would happen if there's an accident and she's driving the truck?
8: Yeah, you're liable.
14: I'm liable.
8: Especially if you know she uses marijuana. She cannot drive that truck while she's high. Carol, you do not want her to drive that truck, and you tell your son you let her drive the truck. You're responsible, and I am responsible.
14: Okay.
8: The insurance may not even cover it if it is known that you allowed her to drive knowing that she gets high.
14: Okay.
8: Yeah, so you're really
14: stuck. What if she's not high during the drive, but it's still in her system?
8: That's questionable. And it depends on where she gets tagged. If she's tagged in a state where it's still illegal, screwed beyond screwed.
14: Mm-hmm.
8: If it's a state where recreational drugs are allowed, let's say it's in California, where an accident, and she's going to argue because an accident, depending on how serious the accident is, do the police haul her in? Do they do a drug test? Most of the time, no. But in the end, the safest thing to do is just not let her drive. Just say, hey, please tell your son, she's not high. She's going to be okay. Even if it's in the system, the argument is she was not high. But why screw with it?
14: I
8: wouldn't. Rena. Hi, Rena. Welcome to Handle on the Law.
15: Oh, thank you. Thank you for taking my call.
8: Sure.
15: We had a claim against an insurance company, and we had water and wind damage severely. We're on a flag lot, and so we get the brunt of the wind. Anyhow, they had somebody come out eventually and check the damage, and they're coming up with a lot less than what an independent contractor said was needed to repair the damages. We have a lot of inside damage as well as roof damage.
8: Okay.
15: They're coming up saying that they will send me $5,000. It's originally $10,000, but I have a $5,000 deductible, and they're going to send me $5,000. The claim... actually, the contractor said that it would be at least $50,000 to repair the damage.
8: Okay.
15: If I accept the check, does that mean that I've I've talked to the adjuster several times, and he says, well, you could just accept the check, and we'll get to the other things
6: later. No, absolutely not. No, because when you accept that check, the paperwork says that that is it, that you have accepted the money and there's no further liability. What you want to do when they say $10,000, you go, no, it's $50,000.
15: No. And he said, well, you can come back to us later and we'll look at everything later.
6: No, you can't because you sign off.
15: Yes.
6: Yeah.
15: Okay.
6: Good for you for calling. No, you just say no.
15: Okay.
6: And if you have to, you go to arbitration because there is an arbitration clause in your insurance policy that says if there is a dispute between you and your insurance company, you have the right to go to arbitration. You go to arbitration. And you're going to show, they're going to say $10,000 because of the adjuster. What a shocker that their adjuster, the insurance company that's going to write a check, is going to underreport the actual cost. And you're going to come in with, wait a minute, here's $50,000 from another contractor. And I would get two or three other bids also.
15: Rena. Two or three other bids. Okay.
6: Yes, you get two or three other bids.
15: With them, and I've had them for the last 20 years.
6: Nobody cares. Rena, nobody cares. These people
15: don't care.
6: You can have them for the last 200 years. They don't care.
15: Okay. Well, thank you for...
6: All right, you got it. Yes. And she called before she did it. Good for Rena, because usually is, I accepted the check, Bill. Now what do I do? Nothing? Mary Bell. Hello, Mary Bell. Welcome.
0: Hi. Good morning. I filled out, how do I start? As a lower level government agency, something was said to me and a very specific characteristic of age was brought up against me, and I did speak with higher management. I was given a form to fill out if I wanted to file through the HR EEOC. I still have it. I haven't done anything. I contacted the state EEOC division. The woman on the phone said, oh my. She sent me a link to fill out a complaint. I'm afraid of doing all that for fear of losing my job.
6: Yeah, it's legitimate. I mean, it's a legitimate decision, legitimate fear. So age was mentioned. What happened to you as a result of that age, or was it just thrown out there? Were you denied a promotion? Were you transferred? What happened?
0: No, I feel like they're treating me with kid gloves.
6: Right now they're treating you with kid gloves?
0: Yeah.
6: Okay, like, that's good.
0: Whatever
6: that's,
0: I want.
6: That's good. So what's your question?
0: If I do anything, will that, because they had me sign, and this was very strange for me.
6: What did they have you sign?
0: A non-retaliatory form that I would not retaliate against anyone.
6: Okay, well, filing a complaint for misdeeds in a governmental agency is not retaliatory.
0: So
6: if they're treating you with kids' gloves right now, Mary Bell, then they think there's some kind of liability. So just enjoy being treated with kids' gloves. What do you care?
0: Right.
6: Just leave it alone. Leave it alone.
0: Don't even file EEOC.
6: No, because here's what happens. You file and you get people that are not going to treat you with kids' gloves. They're now buying into a bureaucratic mess that you put them into. You may be right, but they're going to have to deal with those consequences, whatever they did to you. And if they basically admit they're doing something to you without admitting it by treating you with kids' gloves, just sit back and enjoy it.
0: Okay, so just hold on to it.
6: I would, and sort of wave it in there, just wave it, every once in a while. And just watch out for the, you do have to look at the statute of limitations on that. Because when you're dealing with complaining with a governmental agency, you have to be very careful. Because if it turns out you're one day late, and then they start treating you like crap, it's not what?
0: It's not 365 days. I think it's 300 days.
6: Okay, whatever it is. So as you approach 300 days, you may want to talk to a discrimination attorney and see what happens, an employment discrimination attorney. But, yeah.
8: All right. Let me spend a minute or two. And I talk a lot about what's going on, and you go to the internet. You go online to find information. Well, if anybody wants information about you, it's there. It's online. I mean, there's no privacy. Everything is available about you, your home address, where you work, where you bank, what you buy, where, court records, DMV information, credit score. I mean, that list goes on forever. And that information is not hard to get. And all of that information, in many cases, is collected by hundreds of data brokers. And who? Well, you don't.

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1: 4th of July celebrations in Washington, D.C. and across the country are taking place under heavy security. A top FBI official called it an all-hands-on-deck situation for this year's events. Measures include teams from the National Nuclear Security Administration scanning any hazardous material in Washington, as well as using technology to take control of drones if needed. For those attending the annual 4th of July fireworks display on the National Mall, people will also have to pass through TSA-like screening. Pope Leo is speaking on this 250th birthday weekend of the United States.
2: This historic anniversary presents us with the opportunity to reflect once again on the nation's founding principles in the hope that America will remain ever true to the dream that has earned it the title of Land of the Free and Home of the Brave.
1: The Pope appealed to Americans today to welcome new arrivals and protect them in a letter sent to his home country. Leo also urged the world to become more human and to help those fleeing war and poverty. The pontiff's message comes the day after he was awarded the National Constitution Center's Liberty Medal during a virtual ceremony in Philadelphia. Massive crowds turned out in Tehran for today's official start of the funeral for Iran's late supreme leader, Ayatollah Khamenei. Iran is holding a six-day state funeral with millions expected to gather at the city's Grand Mosque ahead of his burial on July 9th. The ceremonies are being held nearly 4 months after he was killed in a U.S.-Israeli airstrike on his compound in Tehran. Peace talks between the U.S. and Iran are set to resume after the funeral. And Joey Chestnut will be defending his mustard belt today at Nathan's Famous Hot Dog Eating Contest in New York City. Chestnut's looking for his 18th belt and holds the men's world record with 76 hot dogs, including buns. And that's a mouthful. I'm Lisa Carton.
0: KFI.
3: Kelsey Fendler, greeted by cheering fans in Honolulu last night as she became the fastest person to row solo across the Pacific Ocean, leaving Monterey, California 44 days ago. As she spotted land yesterday for the first time in a month and a half, she had some words of inspiration.
4: Think about trying to find your own big, hard, scary thing. You might not think that you are strong enough to finish it right now, but you're definitely strong enough to start it.
3: She beat the men's solo row record by over a week and the women's record by over 40 days. She turns 32 tomorrow. The 4th of July parade will return to the Pacific Palisades in Southern California after last year's parade was canceled in the wake of the devastating January 2025 fire. The community is still rebuilding the almost 7,000 homes and businesses that burn. The theme of today's parade is Our Flag Was Still There. And tonight's America 250 block party at the Coliseum in Los Angeles
5: culminates with a drone show, 800 drones,
3: as well as performances by Chris Stapleton, Smashing Pumpkins, and more. Those are the headlines. I'm Jason Athenson.
6: KFI traffic starting in Inglewood. Manchester Boulevard on-ramp to the 405 southbound may be blocked with a two-vehicle accident. No delays, though, in the South 405 from the LAX area all the way to South Orange County and the El Toro Y. Near the Port of L.A., 110 southbound past Harry Bridges Boulevard. Yes, there is an off-ramp called Harry Bridges Boulevard. It's a stalled vehicle. It just cleared from the right-hand lane. No delays heading to San Pedro on the South 110. We had a dresser drawer in the left-hand lane in Studio City on the East 101 just before Coldwater Canyon. That item of furniture has been cleared out of lanes. It's out of your way. 14 southbound before Parablossom Highway. Watch for a stalled SUV. It's in the center divider area. 710 southbound before Whittier Boulevard. A chair fell into one of the middle lanes of the roadway. And as you heard, a celebration of America's 250th anniversary will be held this afternoon at the LA Memorial Coliseum. So expect delays later today heading to Exposition Park on the 110 between the 10 and Exposition Boulevard. With Southern California's most accurate traffic reports, I'm Mike Morris.
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3: This is Handle on the Law. Marginal legal advice where I tell you you have absolutely no case. A big controversy, certainly not in most parts of the country, but right here in Southern California, particularly Los Angeles. I mean, Southern California is the poster child of everything liberal, everything socialist, everything in terms of social programs. In any case, the city council was asked actually had voted for allowing non-citizens to vote in city and school board elections. Wait a minute. Aren't only citizens allowed to vote? Well, the answer is yes, but that's in national elections. That's in presidential elections and House elections and Senate elections. There's an issue as to whether a city can allow non-citizens to vote strictly as a city issue, on the argument that immigrants, non-citizens, illegal immigrants should be able to vote because they pay taxes. Yeah, that's an argument. Now, I'm not a big fan of this argument. So what the city did, I mean, there's a lot of pressure to do this. By the way, San Francisco already has that. San Francisco, you can be a non-citizen and vote for local issues within the city. So what the LA City Council did is they kind of caved and decided to send a draft ballot language back to a committee for additional study because several council members said, we have to look at it again. By the way, that vote to send it back was unanimous. And, you know, allowing non-citizens to vote, you know, I have a problem with it because one of what makes America America, and this, and now we're talking about, of course, 250 years that America has been around, and one of the biggest issues, the creation of the first democracy, modern day democracy in the world, was that it's a vote of the people, by the people, but citizens, it's. As Abraham Lincoln would say, it's government of the people and by the people. But that means of the people, by the people who are Americans, not foreigners who come in. Illegal aliens, non-documented people are foreigners. They are not citizens. Now, the argument is, should they get a path to citizenship? Should we kick them out? Should they be allowed to declare asylum or ask for asylum? That is a different issue. The issue is, do we allow non-citizens to vote? San Francisco says yes. LA City is on the verge of doing it. And is this something that is actually going to happen in the future? Well, I'll tell you, in all the red states, there's no chance that's going to happen. But the super liberal states, yeah, maybe. And I'm not a huge fan. So just stay in tune for that one that's coming up in the next or the next few political battles. Okay, let's go ahead and take some phone calls. Patricia.
4: Oh, hello. I'm Patricia. Thank
3: yes, you
4: for
3: are.
4: Taking my call.
3: Yes.
4: Yes. Is this Bill Handel?
3: It is.
4: Oh, okay. I have a lawsuit against a nursing home back east. My mother died in 2019.
3: Your mother died in 2019? How old was she? Like 130?
4: Yeah, she'd be 100 and something right
3: wow.
4: now.
3: Wow. Right,
4: do I sound
3: her.
4: That?
3: Okay.
4: Do Do I sound that elderly?
5: Yeah, you do. You probably sound even older than that. Yes, you do sound that elderly, but you have your cognitive abilities.
4: Functions and all.
5: Yeah,
4: right,
5: you're fine.
4: Right. Well, okay. My question is, the attorneys, I'm computer illiterate. I don't own anything in the line of computers.
5: Mm-hmm.
4: I don't do emails, this and that. The law office, I have supposedly been passed to a super lawyer, one of those super ones. Well, mm-hmm. I haven't had contact with him verbally, but the office said, are you available to do a deposition in March or April?
5: Okay, let me ask you this.
4: Make a long story short, who handles this?
5: Yeah. Hang on a minute. That's what I'm going to ask you. Where is the law office?
4: Buffalo, New York.
5: Okay, they want a deposition, and you don't have a computer or any of that.
4: And they know that.
5: Pardon?
4: They know that.
5: Okay, then you tell them, I'll be more than happy to give you a deposition. You just tell me where to go. And it has to be within half a mile of my home, and it's up to them. The people that want to depose you, not probably dispose to, but the people who want to depose you have to arrange where that's going to happen. And they will find...
4: So in other words, that's not for me.
5: Mm-hmm. Pardon?
4: That's not for me, because I call the law library.
5: All right, then who's it for? Who's being deposed?
4: Me.
5: Then it's not for you. I mean, of course it's for you. You're the one that's being deposed.
4: Oh, yeah, okay.
5: Okay, it is for you. So... You call the law firm that has asked for your deposition,
4: mm-hmm.
5: and you tell them, I don't have a computer. You tell me where to go. Then say, I can't give you a deposition. I'm not flying out to New York. I don't have a computer. That's going to be your problem.
4: Yeah, that's not my problem.
5: Right. You tell them that's exactly what you tell them. You tell them that's your problem, and they'll tell you where to go.
4: Oh, I'm sure they know it. A super lawyer.
5: I don't care.
4: A super
5: I don't care. They have, if they're deposing you, Patricia, they have to make arrangements for you to give them a deposition within your circumstances. They can't force you to buy a computer and learn how to use it. They can't force you to go to New York. All they can do, if they want a deposition, they have to arrange it for you to do it
4: easily. Is there a time limit to do that?
5: No, not really. You know what I wouldn't even ask? They can bring in a court reporter and set up a computer in your house, and you can do it via mm-hmm. Zoom.
4: And they have to do it. I know.
5: Yeah, they have to do it.
4: Why am I doing their job?
5: You're not. You tell them you're not going to do their job. Jeez, Patricia.
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6: Traffic, a Caltrans project right now in the West 134. The left-hand lane shut down for emergency repairs between the 5 Freeway and Victory Boulevard. Now, of course, Caltrans is not working today because of the 4th of July holiday, but the closure is in place, and it might cause delays if you're heading to Burbank and North Hollywood later today on the West 134 Ventura Freeway. The Huntington Beach 4th of July celebration underway near the Huntington Beach Pier, so expect delays throughout the day both directions of Pacific Coast Highway through Surf City. With Southern California's most accurate traffic report, I'm Mike Morris.
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3: Welcome back. And it's Handle on the Law, marginal legal advice.
5: May. Hi, May. Welcome.
25: Hello. My friend got arrested for domestic violence, and I posted bail for her, and which is fine. And then her husband, or the guy that called the police on her, called me in to and basically offered to pay me back because felt sorry, he shouldn't have called the police, blah blah blah blah, and he wants to get back on her good side. So okay, fine. I texted him and goes, hey, you know, your wife said you're going to pay me back for the bail. You're going to make a $1,000 payment until the full amount is paid. Here is the first, I sent you the Zelle request, the first payment, and, you know, please pay me by the end of the week, which he responded, understood, and he did make the first payment to me. But I just want to make sure, like, is there anything else I should get in writing?
5: No, if he's paying you, well, I mean, you can get a note, but, he, you know, is he going to write you a promissory note? If you can get a promissory note from him, I owe you X dollars, and I will pay you, sure, that would help. It would help a lot. How much money are we talking about here, May?
25: $5,000.
5: All right, it cost you $5,000.
25: Yeah.
5: Wow, so it was $50,000 bail, correct?
25: Yeah, I think that's the California minimum for domestic violence.
5: Wow, okay, so you're out $5,000. At this point, there's nothing you can do unless you have him write you a promissory note and see if he will. I wouldn't, by the way, if I were him. I wouldn't at all. On the other hand, if he's back with the girlfriend, she can say, please do me a favor and write a promissory note to May saying you're going to pay. And if you don't, you're never going to get laid again. There's a lot of stuff you can do. But, you know, at this point, no, no. But that's not to say he's not paying you, by the way, right? Did he stiff you already?
25: No, no. I'm not worried about money because she will pay.
5: Oh, then what do you? If you're not worried about money, what do you care, May? What's what are you asking me?
25: Because I want him to pay. I don't want her money.
5: I understand. But if he's offered to pay, and you're not worried about getting paid, what are you asking me?
25: Just in case if he doesn't pay, that I can have proof to go take.
5: Okay,
25: him to
5: then now we're back to promissory note, and
25: okay.
5: Now if it was me. And I offer to pay back you the $5,000, and you ask me to write a promissory note, I would tell you to go pound sand.
25: Okay, I'll ask
5: that's why. Now, this is not a legal issue anymore, May. Now we're just talking about relationships. So what I would do is just leave it alone, see if you get the next payment. If not, girlfriend gently prods him and says, come on, don't you think it's fair to pay May back, please? And depending okay. on their relationship, I wouldn't demand it if I were you. I'd go the other way.
25: Okay.
5: All right. That's what I would do. Ed. Hello, Ed. What can I do for you?
0: I was in an auto accident, which I caused, and... I'm wondering the insurance company won't pay.
5: Your insurance company won't pay. Wait, your insurance company will not pay the other driver. Do I have that right?
0: They will not. They will not pay. And I've been sued by the plaintiff.
5: Okay. Did they give you a reason why they're not paying?
0: Yeah, they don't believe the guy is correct. He's
5: but you told him. But wait a second. You told them you are at fault and liable.
0: Well, I was the one that rear-ended the
5: okay, person. then you are liable. What is the insurance company? Did they give you a reason why they're not paying the guy that you rear-ended?
0: I don't know. The guy saw 50 doctors, and maybe his...
5: yeah, that's all lawyer. Crap. Yeah, that's all. Yeah, but don't worry about that. That's crap, Ed. I mean, they, you know, they're going to sue you for $5 million, and, you know, I mean, he's going to get virtually nothing. But it's a question of liability now, especially if it's soft tissue. Yeah, my neck hurts, and I went to chiropractors.
0: Yeah, we don't
5: and 2 years.
0: Really
5: and,
0: hurt.
5: Yeah, of course not. Of course not. But that's besides the point.
0: Anyway,
5: Ed, now we're talking about a question of liability.
0: Should I get
5: okay, here's what's going
0: myself?
5: On. Okay, got it. No, you don't need a defense attorney for yourself. You turn it over to your insurance company. They have to
0: Let
5: defend
0: the insurance
5: you.
0: Lawyer
5: and here's what's going on.
0: Is that what you're saying?
5: Yeah, here's what's... They have to take care of it because that's part of your insurance is that they take care of it. You go, here, take care of it. Now, the issue is, as to they said no, I'll tell you why they said no, is because they don't believe him either.
0: Yeah,
5: they think he is a malingerer, is what they call it. Yeah, that's why they're saying we're not paying jack for you. Now, they have to pay for property damage. Okay, they have, well, they have to pay for property damage.
0: The property damage was taken care of. Fenders.
5: Okay, you see, okay, so they paid for the property damage. Now you have personal injury, and you're being sued. You turn it over to your insurance company, and you go, you guys take care of it. Now, they can say, we're willing to go to, hang on a minute, we're willing to go to court, and then they defend you. Or they write them a check for a couple of $1,000 to go away. That's the way it works. You're not going to hire an attorney and spend that kind of money. You're not.
0: Well, that guy hired an attorney.
5: Of course he did. He hired a personal injury attorney. Of course he did.
0: Yeah, and then I got the summons.
5: That's correct. We're going to go through this again, over and over again. You turn it over to your insurance company and say, here, you take care of this.
0: Which is where
5: you have paid for that, Ed.
0: Yeah.
5: You paid to have insurance defend you. Oh, he hired a lawyer. Of course he hired a lawyer. Oh, he claims huge damages. Of course he did. He wasn't injured at all. Probably not. I mean, there are soft tissue damages that are real, but the majority of them, are they real? I'll tell you what happens is lawyers have you go to doctors who write the notes, diagnose on the other side. In other words, more serious than it is, because the insurance company says it's not as serious as you say at all. So somewhere in the middle comes reality, and the other side absolutely hires a lawyer. You know, the plaintiff absolutely does. The defendant has the insurance company. And by the way, if there's no insurance, the lawyer drops the case, instantly drops the case. If you don't have insurance and you rear end someone, there is no lawyer that's going to touch it. It's all about insurance coverage, and it's all about how much, and it's all about how serious the damages are. It used to be in the world of personal injury when I first started practicing. It was an equation of three outside of the car being repaired. You took your damages, and you, let's say you had a soft tissue injury, and you went for, I'm just throwing a figure, I don't know, okay, you went for $6,000 worth of damage, or $3,000 worth of medical bills. It was split in thirds. Lawyer got a third, doctor got a third, and the plaintiff, you, got a third. Well, those days are gone. And what ends up happening is insurance companies, someone argue, oh, I hurt my neck, soft tissue. Okay, here's $100. Or we're not going to pay you that at all. You don't like it? Sue our insured. Go ahead and sue for a case in which there's $3,000 worth of medical bills. That's what the reality is now. Okay, let me talk to you about your privacy. And there is none there. I mean, that's done. Online, anybody can find out anything about anybody. I can find your home address. Pardon me. I can find your home address, where you work, where you bank, what you buy, your DMV information, your credit score. I mean, it's all out there. But data brokers, bad guys, collect that data all about you and then sell it to anyone who wants to buy it. And there it is, all your information, all what they need to go after you. That is good news. So let me tell you what Incogni does. Incogni protects you, because what they do is they contact hundreds of these data brokers, and there are hundreds of these data brokers, and legally demand your information be deleted. And it has to be. And well, I do this every time when I do the show. Just before, I log on to my Incogni account, and there they are. 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
1: KFI. More stimulating talk. Communities across the country are marking the nation's 250th birthday with major events in Philadelphia, Boston, New York, and Washington, D.C. New York Harbor is hosting one of the key celebrations as dozens of tall ships from around the world take part in a massive international parade of sail followed by a flyover led by the Navy's Blue Angels. Millions are expected to gather tonight for the nation's signature Independence Day fireworks display, including the Macy's Show in New York. The Boston Pops will stage its annual fireworks spectacular with huge crowds expected on the National Mall for the Salute to America 250 celebrations in Washington, D.C. The small community of Kerrville, Texas is remembering the victims of last year's devastating flooding. Today marks 1 year since the floods tore through the Texas Hill Country region, claiming 137 lives and destroying homes and property with $18 to $22 billion in damage. I'm Lisa Carton.
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4: Today's celebration at the Coliseum is one of the big America's Block Party events happening around the country. Queen Latifah will host, with performances by Chris Stapleton, the Smashing Pumpkins, Chaka Khan, and more. The CHP continue to crack down on speeding and DUI. Holiday enforcement period in effect, with extra DUI checkpoints up and down the state and extra speeding patrols by officers in low-profile cars designed to catch those going too fast. And bacteria levels still high at many Southern California beaches. LA County health officials with warnings to stay out of the water in parts of Malibu, Santa Monica, San Pedro, and more. Those are the headlines. I'm Jason Athenson.
7: KFI traffic. Problems in Burbank on the 134 eastbound approaching Coinga Boulevard. It's a brush fire burning on the right-hand shoulder, but we're not seeing any delays coming away from the North Hollywood Freeway split, making the drive to Glendale. Pasadena Freeway, 110 northbound just before Orange Grove Avenue. There might be a brush fire burning at this location. CHP's checking things out right now. Anime Expo 2026 continues at the Los Angeles Convention Center. Now, this might cause heavier than usual delays a little later today heading to downtown Los Angeles. With Southern California's most accurate traffic reports, I'm Mike Morris.
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3: Welcome back. Handle on the Law. Bill Handel here. Marginal legal advice. Kathleen. Hello, Kathleen. Welcome.
36: Hi. I have a problem with an attorney that was assigned to me by the by a commissioner. And
3: why did you need to be assigned a an attorney?
36: Oh, I didn't have any money to get one.
3: Hold on a minute. So this was not a criminal court. This was a civil matter, correct?
36: No, it's criminal.
3: Ah, okay. What'd you do? What do they accuse you of doing?
36: Okay, well, they're saying that I destroyed somebody's Ring camera, and that it was, these are allegations when I first got the letter in July from the city attorney. This is a city attorney thing.
3: What did you do? They're accusing you of destroying someone's Ring camera.
36: Yeah.
3: Did you?
36: Yeah, I tossed a dish towel at it one day when I was getting my mail because it was right in my face. And I didn't like that, so I just
3: So it's on the mailbox, facing you as you open the mail. Is that correct?
36: No, as you open the door, it's right in your face. It was.
3: Okay, hold on a minute. You open the door to get your mail. Where is the Ring camera?
36: It was right next to the mailbox.
3: So it's next to the mailbox. And it's on a public, it's on your mailbox? Is the mailbox yours or is it a community mailbox?
36: Well, that mailbox is actually mine.
3: Put a camera on your mailbox facing you when you open up the mail.
36: Not on the mailbox, next to it.
3: Okay, on a pole?
36: No, just glued to the front door, the street door. And I share that door with another neighbor upstairs.
3: You got me. So there is a door that is between you and the mailbox, correct?
36: Yeah, the street door.
3: The street door. I didn't know streets had doors. I don't quite understand this.
36: No, it's an apartment building. I'm on the second floor.
3: Okay, it's an apartment building. Got it. And so you walk outside of your apartment, the door, and you're looking at a mailbox, and there is a camera that's at the mailbox or right next to it facing you as you're opening your mail. Is that correct?
36: Yeah.
3: Okay, got it.
36: From the street. Okay.
3: Okay, so I got it. Okay, and so you covered it up with a towel, correct?
36: Yeah.
3: Okay, and they're saying you destroyed it.
36: Yeah.
3: Okay, so let me ask you, how old are you? Kathleen?
36: I'm old.
3: No, how old are you?
36: 76.
3: 76.
36: No, I'm 76 with no...
3: All right, so they
36: with no record.
3: Okay, that doesn't matter. They charged a 76-year-old woman who put a towel on a Ring camera. They charged her with a crime. Okay, and what are the charges? You destroyed the camera, but you didn't. You just covered it with a towel, correct? If someone took the towel off,
36: right.
3: The camera works fine, right?
36: Right. So I asked, so I showed up at court, and then they kept postponing it. Yeah. And the first attorney, she was terrible. She was an alternate defense attorney, and they would never tell me why I couldn't have just a regular public defender. And they said, well, there's a conflict somewhere, and they won't tell me what that is.
3: Yeah, that's kind of bizarre.
36: Bottom line is,
3: the conflict
36: that is,
3: you don't have you don't have two defendants.
36: Yeah, I agree.
3: So that doesn't make any sense. Okay.
36: Exactly.
3: But they won't tell you did they tell you what the conflict was?
36: No, they still never have. And so when I went to ask for real evidence that shows destruction of the actual Ring camera, according to the allegations sent to me by the city attorney, the attorney that was now assigned said that I was paranoid and sent me to the mental health court. I just went there on Wednesday and I talked to a real doctor, a real psychiatrist, an MD, and he said that I'm not paranoid. And then I could go back to court. So I went back to court the next day. The judge in that court said, okay, everything's fine. You're just going to go back to the same court and we'll send the case there. So I went exactly what they said. That would be on a Thursday. I went and, I couldn't get rid of this attorney. And I said, well, I'm stuck with him. And he wouldn't even appear physically there.
3: Was he able to do it via Zoom? And did the court allow that or he just didn't show up?
36: Yeah. Yeah. You know how they do, it's called law something or other. And they show up on video.
3: Okay. All right. Do you understand how nuts you sound, Kathleen? Do you have any idea how completely out of your mind you sound? You sound like a fruitcake. You really do.
36: I know, but the doctors would not agree with you. Because he asked me what happened.
3: I'm not talking about you being nuts and paranoid. I'm just talking you being across the board. The way you're talking about being charged as a 76-year-old woman with the destruction of a Ring camera when you put a towel in front of it. And the city attorney is charging you, and you're obviously being charged with, I guess, a misdemeanor, and they're not letting you have an attorney, or they're forcing you with another attorney. Kathleen, you're crazy. But thanks for the call. I really appreciate it. Arlene. Hello, Arlene. Welcome to Handle on the Law.
0: Thank you for taking my call. I work at the post office, but the machine had fell on my foot. And I've been to the doctor. They said I have a crushed nerve. So they sent me to therapy for 1 year. So the doctor said that there's nothing they can do for my foot because my foot is not healing. But he put a boot on my foot. There's no job at the post office for open toes. So they said they're going to put me on a list. If they have opening any job for that, they let me know. So I don't know what to do right now because I can't go back to work.
3: So you have permanent disability. You have a disability claim. That's
0: so
3: what you have.
0: So where do I do that?
3: How do you do that? You get a work comp lawyer who does disability and workers comp.
0: Okay.
3: You haven't. Have you still been working?
0: No, I haven't been working for a year.
3: And how have you gotten money for the last year?
0: They've been sending me a check.
3: You've been getting your normal pay.
0: Right.
3: Okay, and so have they stopped paying you?
0: Yes.
3: Okay, and so it's a couple of months down the road. You have to look for a workers' comp lawyer. I don't know how it works with the post office, but that's where you need to go. Because there's a whole world of that. You may have permanent disability. You may be there are jobs out there that do allow you to work, but at the post office not. There's seniority, bunch of different issues there. So I'd get definitely a work comp lawyer who's dealt with the feds before. Let me tell you about a problem that I had. And that is I had to put my mother into an assisted living facility when she got older. And I did. The problem is I didn't know which one to go to. What do I know about assisted living facilities? So I ended up putting her in one near my house. Convenient. Wrong decision. That was absolutely a disaster there. Shouldn't have put her there. So I put her in another one. And that was even more of a nightmare because that one didn't work out either. And she ended up just having a miserable time. 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
7: KFI traffic starting in South Orange County, 5 southbound before the 74. That's the Ortega Highway. An accident involving an SUV and a car cleared from the center divider area and off the freeway. This was a road rage situation that led to a collision. Near Burbank on the 134 eastbound just before Cuenca Boulevard, a brush fire has been extinguished on the right shoulder, but still no delays coming away from the North Hollywood freeway split. And watch for forklift pallets in lanes on the 57 northbound past Covina Boulevard. With Southern California's most accurate traffic reports, I'm Mike Morris.
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41: AAA projecting over 72 million Americans traveling at least 50 miles from home through Monday, July 6th, an increase of close to 2 million over last year. 61 million traveling by car, the highest on record. Yes, summer is road trip season, but for more than 40% of the population, it's also car sick season. Kaiser Permanente pediatrician Dr. Lisa DeNike says motion sickness happens when our brains get mixed signals from our eyes, inner ear, and muscles, but looking out the front window can help.
0: So if you are a parent with motion sickness history, up to a 50% risk for your kids to have the same. But kids can outgrow it. And as they get older, obviously, when they can sit in the front seat of the car, that can be really helpful.
41: She also says keeping the car at a cool temperature and making sure everyone stays hydrated helps. A few Democratic colleagues are sponsoring a bill that would increase the national minimum wage to $25 an hour. It's currently $7.25 an hour, which hasn't changed since 2009. Under the bill, corporations would have to reach the new minimum wage by 2032, and smaller employers would have until 2039. In 2009, the minimum wage increase drew heavy opposition from some lawmakers who say it hurts small businesses and does cost jobs. 25 states are involved in a lawsuit against the federal government that claims the Medicaid work requirement is unconstitutional. Brad Ford reports.
3: While the Medicaid change was part of the president's big, beautiful bill passed last year, the government this month issued rules for its implementation. The lawsuit argues the work requirement unduly affects frail Medicaid recipients, violates the Administrative Procedure Act, and fails to adequately consider the significant harms that will be imposed on states and health care providers.
41: Shoppers finding some big savings throughout the 4th of July weekend. Retailers offering discounts on summer clothing, outdoor gear, appliances, and travel deals. Experts say it is a good time to stock up, but they do recommend comparing prices and watching for limited time offers before the holiday weekend is over. I'm Monica Nelson with your consumer and business news.
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9: This is Handle on the Law. Marginal legal advice.
1: Hey, Lewis. Welcome to Handle on the Law.
10: Hi.
1: It's Lois or Lewis?
10: Lois.
1: Lois, got it. All right, Lois.
10: Okay, I'm trying to condense this as much as possible because it's pretty complicated, but I, out of the clear blue, got a letter from State Farm Insurance saying that my claim had been denied. I have no connection with State Farm. I called them. They said that they had a police report filed by me on Pacific Coast Highway parked when a truck backed into me, and never happened. I never parked on Pacific Coast Highway. They won't give me any information. I wanted a copy of the police report. They said they need to protect their client, information.
1: No, that's a crock. You got a letter? Is that what happened? Or you got a phone call?
10: Yeah. No, a letter saying that the case had been denied.
1: Okay, then don't worry about it. You never filed it? It's been denied? Okay, you're done. What do you care?
10: Well, the problem is, I think there may be some fraud along the line with maybe my insurance company, because what happened
1: Call your insurance company.
10: They won't give me any answers.
1: Wait a sec. They won't give you any answers about a claim that was or was not filed?
10: No.
1: That is crazy. You're saying, you call them up and you go, hey, was a claim filed of any kind against me? And they say, we can't tell you that?
10: This is where it gets complicated. I did go back. I did have a claim for damage. It was a hit and run, and the guy left a note. He said he would be more than glad to pay my expenses. I went and got estimates anyway, because I knew if he didn't follow through, I needed to follow through with my insurance company. So I gave the claims to the gal. I had on one of the estimates, I had a separate little side claim that I wasn't going to use to process. And when my truck was in the shop, the guy called me. He said, I don't have the right claim number. And evidently, the gal sent the smaller claim that had nothing to do with what I was trying to get done. And I called her. I said, hey, you got the wrong claim number. Send him. It was always a voicemail.
1: All right. Okay. Lois, you've lost me. Bottom line is a claim has been denied by a company you don't have anything with. It's not your insurance company. It's a company that you have nothing to do with. You've never filed against. And they just said it's been denied. Okay. Now what?
10: Okay,
1: it's not going to affect your record. Your insurance company is not jacking up your rates.
10: I'm not concerned about that. I'm concerned about the guy paid over $4,000. I called her back. Again, it was voicemail to let her know that that was taken care of. I didn't need to follow through. I'm curious as to if that claim was paid out to somebody for over $4,000.
2: From your insurance company?
10: Yes.
2: And they won't tell you if money was paid out on a claim against you.
10: I went over and even talked to the branch manager.
2: That is weird. That is, I don't, you know what? I don't understand how a claim is filed against you and they go ahead and pay the money and won't even tell you that it's been settled. They go, nope, we're not, that's weird. I don't get it. And I don't know where to go on that. I truly don't know where to go. I'm, you know, what are they going to say? Do I have an insurance policy with you? Nope. Can't tell you whether you do or not. Nope. Won't tell you if we've settled the claim on your behalf. Nope. Won't tell you if anything's been filed against you. What do you do with that? I mean, I have no idea what to do with that. All right. Let me see. Robert. Hello, Robert.
11: Hi. Good morning, Bill.
2: Yeah.
11: Thanks for taking my call. I know you want to get out of there.
2: I you know what? I have no patience with anybody, but I actually enjoy doing this. I love harassing people. Yeah, it's lovely. Hey, all right, what can I do for
11: about
2: you?
11: About 8 years ago, my mom and dad got divorced, and my mom kept the house. She thought she can pay for the house and maintain the house. The house started falling apart on her, and during that time, I was looking for a home. I had $200,000 to put on a down payment on my dream home. So she asked me, hey, you know what? Why don't you just invest that money into repairing the house? I'll put you on title, and that way, you know, when I pass, you can keep the house. I said, okay, that's cool. So I wanted to make sure my money was secure. So I told my mom, hey, mom, how about if we go to the county recorder and we become joint tenants on the property? She said, sure, let's do it. We went, we signed, we got fingerprinted, everything, cool. Then after that, I hired an attorney, and I put the property on a trust. It was called the Amesco Trust, which is our last name. And
2: okay, so wait a sec.
11: My mom and I were
2: Let me get this straight. You own the property.
11: Yes.
2: Okay, your mom and you own the property. Mom dies.
11: Correct.
2: Property is now in your name. And then you
11: She hasn't died. She hasn't died.
2: Oh, she hasn't died. Right now, who owns the property? The trust or you and your mom?
11: Okay, I'm getting there on the trust part. So I fixed the house up. I dumped a bunch of money, did the roof, everything. I fixed it all up. Then my mom starts having all these raging parties, starts babysitting, starts destroying the house. I put marble floors, brand new drywall, roof, everything. I went crazy on the house. And I kept telling my mom, hey, mom, I'm going to take care of this house because we're going to go back to where we were at. And she started getting annoyed to a point where she told my brother about it. My brother didn't know that we were doing this, that I was on the title. And now my brother and my mom wanted to get me off the trust. She went consulted with an attorney. I got a letter from an attorney saying, your mom feels that she was forced into doing this. And I'm sure she didn't tell the attorney that I dumped $200,000 into the house.
2: Yeah, I'm sure. I mean, she can. Yeah. Okay. You want to know, whether or not your brother has a case. I don't know, or your mom. I don't think
11: so. No. I want to know if the trust is still valid because I received a letter from the attorney.
2: It doesn't matter. Hold on. You received a letter from an attorney representing the trust?
11: No. A different
2: attorney.
11: Who
2: does the attorney represent?
11: Yes.
2: Who does the attorney represent?
11: My mother.
2: Mother. Okay. And she is arguing that her placing the property into a trust. Because I assume she then transferred the property to a trust or transferred to both you and mom. That's the confusion. Okay, you put $200,000 into the house.
11: Correct.
2: Mom was going to put you as a joint tenant on the house.
11: Correct.
2: Okay, you now are joint tenants with your mother, correct?
11: Correct.
2: Okay, where's the trust here? What does the trust have to do with anything?
11: Okay, so what I'm saying, since I got this letter saying that that she no longer wishes a trust to be valid.
2: Does what
11: it trust?
2: What
11: was before when
2: what
11: we went to the county
2: trust?
11: Recorder?
2: I don't understand. You're mixing me up. There's a piece of property that is owned by you and your mother in joint tenancy.
11: Correct.
2: Now there is a trust out there somewhere. What does the trust
11: correct,
2: own?
11: Correct. Yes. The property.
2: So you and your mother don't own it as joint tenants. The trust owns the property. Is that correct?
11: All right. Okay. That's correct. Correct.
2: Okay. Boy, you're making it difficult. Okay. You got a letter from your mother or your mother's attorney saying what? That correct. She wants to undo the trust?
11: That she thought that she was forced into signing that trust. The whole process, the county recorder part and the trust part.
2: Who's the trustee?
11: We're both joint tenants on the
2: okay,
11: trust.
2: She
11: we're
2: wants
11: both.
2: To remove you. Wait, no. You can't be joint tenants of the property if a trust owns the property.
11: The trust owns the property, right.
2: Yeah, okay. You're too confusing here. I hate these calls. I hate them. It's a trust. No, it's own and joint property. No, it's in my name. No, it's in the trust. No, I'm a trustee. No, I'm not the trustee. The trustee is someone else who is also an owner. Okay, thank you. Makes me feel really good.
9: And let me end the show talking about something that is not a lot of fun, and that's your privacy. Why? Because you don't have any. There is no such thing as privacy online. Your home address, where you work, where you bank, what you buy, where court records, DMV, credit scores, all of that is available. And you know who picks that up? Data brokers. Data brokers go into your information, which is available,

0: 110. That's the reality that many public health officials are facing right now as they're trying to caution people to limit their sun exposure, to drink as much water as possible.
1: On Friday, New York City tied its record for the day of 100 degrees, and it could get even hotter today. An extreme heat warning is in effect in the Big Apple until tomorrow night. Extreme heat warnings have also been posted in Boston, Philadelphia, and D.C. until 8 p.m. today. The nation's capital is expected to hit 101 degrees tomorrow, which could be the highest recorded temperature for that date. The small community of Kerrville, Texas, is remembering the victims of last year's devastating flooding. On Friday night, Louise Hayes Park was filled with music, prayers, and the gospel, where over 100 people came to remember the catastrophe and the lives lost in it. Today marks 1 year since the floods tore through the Texas Hill Country region, claiming 137 lives and destroying homes and property. The flash floods remain the second deadliest flood disaster in state history. I'm Lisa Carton.
2: KFI. In many parts of California, the fireworks already started last night, and tonight officials are urging everyone to be safe.
3: Number one, having adult supervision is key.
2: Dr. Michael Jimenez is the trauma director of Pomona Valley Hospital Medical Center.
3: Number two, refraining from using alcohol during the use of these fireworks is paramount. Also, making sure that there's maybe a trash can or a container full of water so that once it's done, you can douse them.
2: And while most fireworks you'll see in the street are illegal,
4: which suggests that they not call the police department unless there's something they actually see.
2: Law enforcement expert Dr. Errol Souther says emergency responders will be very busy tonight.
4: They really need to be able to triage the calls they get so they can respond to in-progress emergencies as they come in and not just the sound of a firecracker.
2: They say leave it to the experts, like the big shows at the Golden Gate Bridge in San Francisco and the Coliseum in Los Angeles. Those are the headlines. I'm Jason Nathanson.
5: Traffic, good news out of the Inland Empire. West 60 before Country Village Road. Some wood debris, a tarp, and other debris just got cleared from lanes of the roadway. 10 eastbound right at New Avenue as you head through the San Gabriel Valley. It's a two-vehicle collision clearing off the right shoulder. No delays coming away from the San Gabriel Valley as you make the drive toward the Covinas on the east end. 605 northbound before Peck Road. Watch for a metal pipe. It's blocking the two right-hand lanes. Right here in Burbank on the 134 eastbound just before Coenga Boulevard, an earlier brush fire has been extinguished. No delays coming away from the North Hollywood Freeway split on the East 134 Ventura Freeway. A celebration of America's 250th anniversary being held this afternoon at the LA Memorial Coliseum. America's Block Party is going to feature appearances from Chaka Khan, Queen Latifah, Chris Stapleton, and the Smashing Pumpkins. So expect delays heading to Exposition Park on the 110 a little later today. Traffic is expected to be heavy between the 10 and Exposition Boulevard. With Southern California's most accurate traffic reports, I'm Mike Morris.
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0: KFI traffic near the City of Commerce, Washington Boulevard off-ramp away from the 710 southbound. There's an accident, but it's not blocking lanes of the off-ramp. 605 northbound before Peck Road, a metal pipe cleared from the two right-hand lanes, so that problem is gone. Anime Expo 2026 continues at the Los Angeles Convention Center. Now, this could cause heavier than usual delays heading to downtown L.A., but right now, the drive downtown is looking good on both the 110 and 5 freeways. With Southern California's most accurate traffic reports, I'm Mike Morris.
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2: In the history of cinema, few films have been as successful as The Godfather. Francis Ford Coppola's gangster epic set a new standard not just for movies about the mafia, but for movies in general. Although, if you talk to the people who made it, The Godfather's prospects for success were far from assured. In fact, before its release, they were pretty bleak.
3: And they said, we're finished, this is over. It really is not going to work. You gotta get rid of those guys. It's a disaster.
2: Then Leave the Gun, Take the Cannoli. My co-host Mark Seale and I strip back the varnish of movie history and talk to never-before-heard-from sources to get at what really made the process so arduous. Leave the Gun, Take the Cannoli is based on my co-host Mark's best-selling book of the same title. And on this show, we call upon his years of research to help unpack the story behind The Godfather's birth from start to finish. We sift through innumerable accounts, many of them conflicting, and try to get to the truth of what really happened. Leave the Gun, Take the Cannoli features new and archival interviews with Francis Ford Coppola.
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1: Thousands of mourners have gathered in Tehran as funeral ceremonies begin for Iran's supreme leader, Ayatollah Ali Khamenei, who was killed months ago in an airstrike on the first day of the war. State media shows crowds waving Iranian and Hezbollah flags along with red flags of vengeance at the Imam Khomeini Masala, where Khomeini's body is lying in state. The ceremonies will continue through Thursday, when Khomeini will be buried at the shrine in his hometown. A wildfire raging out of control in southern Colorado is now the eighth largest in the state's history. The Aspen Acres fire has burned more than 85,500 acres south of Pueblo and remains completely uncontained. Fire officials say more than 300 additional firefighters arrived overnight, bringing the total to about 665 crews.
2: Yeah, I've had a number of hotshot crews come in. Last night we had one crew came in, and as soon as they got here, we put them on the line. And I think we have 7 outstanding order for hotshot crews.
1: Officials say thunderstorms could bring rain, but strong erratic winds and lightning could make it harder for firefighters. A rare copy of the Declaration of Independence has been found in a British archive.
3: A volunteer at the National Archives in London says he was cataloging 18th century letters from the British Navy last month when he came across a previously unknown copy of the U.S. Declaration of Independence. It was printed in 1776 in Exeter, New Hampshire, where several copies were printed, known as the Exeter Broadsides. Only a handful of the copies are thought to have survived. Deborah Mark, KFI News.
1: Pacific Palisades is celebrating the 4th of July with its first Independence Day parade since the wildfire that devastated the community last year. The day began with the annual Will Rogers 5K and 10K, drawing runners back to the neighborhood before the parade kickoff this afternoon. Organizers say this year's theme, Our Flag Was Still There, honors the resilience and determination of residents as they rebuild. This resident tells KTLA her family had lost their home in the fire and they just returned a week ago.
4: We're savoring every moment and really just appreciating seeing all the energy, and we're just so happy to be here.
1: The celebration wraps up tonight with a community event and a drone show at Palisades Charter High School. Let's go to a crash on the 15 in Rancho Cucamonga.
5: It's on the northbound side of the 15, right at Foothill Boulevard. A two-vehicle collision is clearing from the right-hand lane. No delays as you're heading toward DeVore and the Cajon Pass on the 15 northbound. And the 15 southbound down the Cajon Pass is a good ride right now. On to Van Nuys, 405 northbound at Roscoe Boulevard. A hit-and-run situation just reported, not causing any slowing. Washington Boulevard off-ramp away from the 710 southbound is still blocked with an earlier two-vehicle collision. With Southern California's most accurate traffic reports, I'm Mike Morris.
1: SoCal weather from KFI, mostly clear in the afternoon with highs in the mid-70s to mid-80s for Metro LA and OC. Low to mid-70s at the beaches, mid-80s to mid-90s in the valleys and IE. 80s to lower 90s in the high desert. Tonight, low clouds and fog developing with lows in the lower 60s. Tomorrow, it'll be partly cloudy with highs in the mid-70s to mid-80s. Right now, it's 76 in Santa Ana, 87 in Agoura Hills, 78 in Anaheim, and 68 for the 4th of July parade that's going on right now in Westchester. 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
1: I'm Eileen Gonzalez, live from the KFI 24-hour newsroom. Here's the latest. A fireworks explosion at a motel parking lot in Wilmington has left a man in critical condition. A new report says the Secret Service missed multiple chances to prevent an assassination attempt on President candidate Trump. The king of competitive eating has won his 18th 4th of July hot dog eating contest today. We'll have more news at the bottom of the hour. Watch out for a disabled vehicle on the 210 in Duarte.
2: It's on a connector road. 210 westbound transition to the South 605 is partially blocked with a stalled vehicle. Anaheim Hills, some better news. 91 westbound before Lakeview, an accident involving a minivan and a car just clear from the left lane of the main portion of the freeway over to the right-hand shoulder. But you still have reduced speeds from Weird Canyon Road. Rancho Cucamonga, 15 northbound at Foothill Boulevard. A two-vehicle crash is clearing from the right-hand lane. No delays, though, heading to DeVore and the Cajon Pass on the North 15. With Southern California's most accurate traffic reports, I'm Mike Morris.
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1: I'm Eileen Gonzalez, live from the KFI 24-hour newsroom. Here's the latest. 12 people have been injured in a solo vehicle crash on the 5 freeway in Sun Valley this morning. New incentives to buy electric vehicles in California will take effect in the coming weeks, and people will be celebrating the nation's 250th birthday at events across the Southland today. We'll have more news at the top of the hour. Right now, let's go to a crash on the 215 in San Bernardino.
2: It was on the 215 southbound before 3rd Street. I say was because this accident just cleared from lanes of the roadway. No delays heading through downtown San Bernardino on the south 215. When staying in San Bernardino on the northbound side of the 215 past University Parkway, watch for a dog. It's a German Shepherd in the center divider area. Better news out of Rancho Cucamonga, 50 northbound at Foothill Boulevard. An earlier two-vehicle collision cleared from the right-hand lane and off the freeway. With Southern California's most accurate traffic reports, I'm Mike Morris.
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6: In the history of cinema, few films have been as successful as The Godfather. Francis Ford Coppola's gangster epic set a new standard not just for movies about the mafia, but for movies in general. Although, if you talk to the people who made it, The Godfather's prospects for success were far from assured. In fact, before its release, they were pretty bleak.
7: And they said, we're finished, this is over. 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You gotta get rid of those guys, it's a disaster.
6: Then Leave the Gun, Take the Cannoli. My co-host Mark Seale and I strip back the varnish of movie history and talk to never-before-heard-from sources to get at what really made the process so arduous. Leave the Gun, Take the Cannoli is based on my co-host Mark's best-selling book of the same title. And on this show, we call upon his years of research to help unpack the story behind The Godfather's birth from start to finish. We sift through innumerable accounts, many of them conflicting, and try to get to the truth of what really happened. 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

0: of the job.
1: Nobody should have to endure that, given the nature of the work that they do and the conditions under which they do it.
0: The strike includes linemen, gas technicians, mechanics, and customer service workers serving millions of customers across five countries. A woman's journey from California to Hawaii in a rowboat is over in record time.
2: Kelsey Fendler, greeted by cheering fans in Honolulu Friday night as she became the fastest person to row solo across the Pacific Ocean, leaving Monterey, California 44 days ago. As she spotted land for the first time in a month and a half, she had some words of inspiration.
3: Think about trying to find your own big, hard, scary thing. 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
2: Fendler beat the men's solo row record by over a week and the women's record by over 40 days. She turns 32 tomorrow.
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0: People will celebrate on the march across the Southland today as the nation celebrates its 250th birthday. 4th of July parades will fill the streets from Pacific Palisades to Avalon and Catalina Island. The celebrations will continue with community festivals, concerts, and fireworks. At the LA Memorial Coliseum, Queen Latifah will host America's Block Party, featuring performances by Chris Stapleton and the Smashing Pumpkins. Let's go to the 405 near LAX. There's a disabled vehicle to watch out for.
5: It's on the transition road. 405 southbound, right where it hooks up to the East 105, is partially blocked with that disabled vehicle. No delays on the 405 southbound, leaving the west side. Another transition road problem in Pomona. 10 westbound connector to the South 57 is blocked with metal debris. And you also have more metal stuff in the roadway, this time in the carpool lane on the 210 westbound before Citrus Avenue. And you have reduced speeds right now on the 5 southbound, just a little slow through Commerce from the 710 down to Garfield. With Southern California's most accurate traffic reports, I'm Mike Morris.
0: SoCal weather from KFI. Mostly clear in the afternoon with highs in the mid-70s to mid-80s for Metro LA and OC. Low to mid-70s at the beaches. Mid-80s to mid-90s in the valleys and IE. 80s to lower 90s in the high desert. Tonight, low clouds and fog will be developing with lows in the lower 60s. Tomorrow, it'll be partly cloudy with highs in the mid-70s to mid-80s. Right now, it is 79 in Diamond Bar, 81 in Monrovia, 88 in Santa Clarita, and 78 in Lakewood. 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
10: Hey, it's Blazer. So, did you jump in on Awaken 180's Lose 40 by the 4th? If you did, Good for you. Seriously, setting a goal and actually hitting it before July 4th? I lost 7 pounds my first week with Awaken 180 and 42 pounds overall and counting. I did it all without meds. In fact, by doing it the healthy way, I went the other direction and actually decreased my meds. Metformin, gone. My A1C is 4.8. If that doesn't get your attention, nothing will. Now, if you didn't call Awaken 180 a couple of months ago, don't do the thing where you say, well, I guess I missed

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1: I'm Eileen Gonzalez, live from the KFI 24-hour newsroom. Here's the latest. A wildfire raging out of control in southern Colorado is now the eighth largest in the state's history. And the knockout round of the World Cup is underway. We'll have more news at the top of the hour. Let's go to a crash on the 101 in Sherman Oaks.
2: That's the 101 Ventura Freeway, eastbound side, right at the 405, hearing about a multi-vehicle accident blocking the two right-hand lanes, and you're backed up to Haskell Avenue on the east 101. Onto the 101 Hollywood Freeway, traveling northbound past Vineland Avenue, a van that ran out of gas is still blocking the slow lane, but no delays coming away from Universal City. 60 eastbound just before Brea Canyon Road, a mattress just cleared from one of the middle lanes of the roadway. With Southern California's most accurate traffic reports, I'm Mike Morris.
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0: the previously unknown copy of the U.S. Declaration of Independence. It was printed in 1776 in Exeter, New Hampshire, where several copies were printed known as the Exeter Broadsides. Only a handful of the copies are thought to have survived. Deborah Mark, KFI News.
1: The knockout round of the World Cup has started today with Canada facing Morocco, followed by France and Paraguay. Canada is making its first ever appearance in the round of 16 with three Los Angeles Football Club players on the roster. Free watch parties are planned across LA, including at City Recreation Centers, Galaxy Park in Carson, and Grand Central Market downtown. Let's go to a crash on the 5 in Tustin.
2: Northbound side of the 5 before Newport Avenue. A three-vehicle collision is clearing from the middle lanes, and you have a solid backup to Jamboree Road as you head to downtown Santa Ana. Heard from a KFI listener a few moments ago calling from the Santa Clarita Valley. 5 southbound past Cowgrove. You have some clothing scattered across lanes of the roadway. Sherman Oaks 101 eastbound the Ventura Freeway right at the 405. A multi-vehicle crash takes out the two right-hand lanes, and you have a backup to Balboa Boulevard. With Southern California's most accurate traffic reports, I'm Mike Morris.
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1: With highs in the mid-70s to mid-80s for Metro LA and OC, low to mid-70s at the beaches, mid-80s to mid-90s in the valleys and IE, 80s to lower 90s in the high desert. Tonight, low clouds and fog developing with lows in the lower 60s. Tomorrow, partly cloudy with highs in the mid-70s to mid-80s. Right now, it's 85 in Cypress, 87 in Diamond Bar, 69 in Playa Del Rey, and 90 in Monrovia. 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

0: AFI AM 640 live everywhere on the iHeartRadio app. Happy Saturday to you as the sun peeks out finally today. A little gloomier, little June gloom earlier today, but getting sunny. I'm happy to be with you live. Thank you for all the kind comments and people reaching out to see how I'm doing. For those of you who didn't know, I had bariatric surgery on, it's called, I did the sleeve, not the Roux-en-Y, which is the gold standard. That's a whole lot of rewiring. That's what Bill Handel did. And everything went great. The surgeons are great. My team of doctors are fabulous. So it's been an interesting process. I am getting better. All right. 4th of July. It is the 250th birthday of our amazing nation. I can think back, and yes, I said amazing nation. It is an amazing country with things unique only to us. We do have our problems, our warts, certainly some ugly history. But I will tell you, I am a big believer in we the people. Always have been. I think that's the most important part. That flag is our flag. It doesn't belong to any president. It doesn't belong to the left or right. It, to me, the flag, when I see it, must be a Black Lives Matter flag. It must be a pride flag. It must be a flag of all religions. It must be a flag of all colors and races. It must be a flag of all good dreams and notions and desires to build and create. I will not give our flag up to anyone, not a party, not a religion, not anything. And I will constantly stand by that. I'm disappointed in those that have given it up. I'm disappointed in those don't see that it's we the people, that it stands for, those that would defend it, those that would fight for it, and not owned by anyone. And it took me back, 50 years ago to the bicentennial as a young boy of 6 or 7, I guess, and going to, with my family to Magic Mountain. And they did this big thing. It was everywhere. If you remember back to 1976, how amazing it was, the celebrations with the bicentennial. And I went to Magic Mountain, and they had a tremendous celebration of 1976. It's my favorite. I know Magic Mountain gets a bum rap for some times when they had, you know, gang activities and all kinds of stuff. But you know what? It always has a special place in my heart because of 1976. Blackstone Jr., Harry Blackstone Jr., was, God rest his soul, was a magician. And he and his lovely wife did, Gay Blackstone, lovely, who I've had the chance to meet, inspired me to want to do sleight of hand and magic as a little boy. They gave out these little magic kits, I remember. I might even still have part of them. Fast forward to the 90s, probably around 97, 98, something like that. I was on the Tim and Neil show, my partner Tim Kelly, and I had the opportunity to audition to become a magician member of the Magic Castle, which was a dream of mine. And lo and behold, you apply, and then you stand before magicians, usually about 20 magicians, and you do some sleight of hand, some card tricks or whatever. And guess who was there? Gay Blackstone, wife and partner of Harry Blackstone Jr. And I told the story of that bicentennial celebration, and she remembered the kits they gave out and little magic kits and stuff. And so it was exciting. I remember the love of country and the excitement of all us kids. You know, I have 5 brothers and 1 sister, and traveling everywhere and seeing the flags flying and the pride of country. And it just, it makes me think of my brothers and sisters from Mexico. I am American of Mexican descent. My grandparents were from Guanajuato. And you see here, to some chagrin of some Americans, the pride of the Mexican flag. Mexico has a butt ton of problems. They have cartel and killing in the streets. They have a lot of lousy politicians that were bought and paid for, a police system and judicial system that is oftentimes garbage. And they have so many problems with their own country that many, to be able to make ends meet, have to come to our country. But you know what? They fly their flag, I believe, because it is the flag of the people, not of the cartels, not of the problems, not of the issues, but it is the flag of the people. And I wish we'd get back to that. I know, little soapboxy, but it's been on my mind and I miss those days. I miss the pride in we the people, standing for each other and backing each other up and not feeling like, ew, I don't want that because the orange man is in the house. How weak we've become, that there are those that would bleed for that flag. And then there are those that go, well, I don't want to hang it because I don't want people to think I'm for the orange guy. Fly the flag because of the many people it represents that have nothing to do with the powers that be currently. It will be, is, and always shall be in my head, the flag of the people. When we come back, we'll talk about 4th of July grilling, the tips that you need to know. Also, a lot of cool grocery finds and red, white, and blue themed deals going on that we'll talk about. Our 250th birthday of this amazing country. Neil Saavedra in the Fork Report. Let's get the latest news now in the KFI 24-hour newsroom.
1: I'm Eileen Gonzalez, live from the KFI 24-hour newsroom. Here's the latest. A fireworks explosion at a motel parking lot in Wilmington has left a man in critical condition. A new report says the Secret Service missed multiple chances to prevent an assassination attempt on presidential candidate Trump. And the king and queen of competitive eating have respectively held on to their titles at a 4th of July hot dog eating contest today. We'll have more news at the bottom of the hour. We'll check your drive on the 101 next.
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0: Yes, I know. 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

0: 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TSOL. True Sounds of Liberty. Look at that. What a poll. KFI AM 640. It's the Fork Report. I am your friendly neighborhood Fork Reporter, Neil Saavedra. How do you do? Grilling time. I know it's always grilling time here in Southern California, but man, 250 years. The celebration continues on the 4th of July. What a time to be getting together and celebrating with good food and good times across this wonderful nation. So how do you do it? Well, here's some basic tips over and over. You can't learn the basic stuff or hear the basic stuff too much. It's just, you hear it all the time because everybody's doing these grilling segments, TV, news, all that. What's the best way to grill a steak? Those types of things. I'm going to give you the basics. This is your primer again on how to cover. This goes for your gas grill. This goes for your chunk charcoal grill or whatever you're cooking over. First, this is your checklist. Preheat properly. Never drop, this is the same with a pan. Never drop food onto a cold grate. You let your grill heat up for 10, 15 minutes. I usually do 15. So the grates act like a non-stick surface. So imagine this. The grates, regardless of what they're made of, the stainless steel, cast iron, whatever they might be, they have imperfections in them, even if it looks smooth as a baby's bottom. Why are you staring at a baby's bottom for comparison to your grill? I don't know. These are just analogies. And they have tiny little pits. Same with your pots and pans. As they heat up, they'll expand. And as they cool down, they'll contract. You know, you have that. And that actually can grab your food. I know it's weird, but on a very small level that we don't see with our own eyes, it starts to grab on. So make sure they're cleaned. And, you know, these guys that are like, no, you don't clean your grill. That gives it flavor. I'm like, bro, then don't clean your flatware. Don't clean your forks, your knives. It's going to bring you flavor, man. It doesn't mean they have to be sparkling, shiny back. You can have them seasoned, but seasoning metal is actually building a polymer with oil. You're putting oil on there that heats up to its smoke point and beyond. It starts to break down its oil properties and makes it kind of a polymer. I think it is a polymer at that point that fills in those little gaps and makes a smooth, natural, nonstick coating. So, do I oil my grill sometimes? Yes. Do I try and have enough oil on my food so I don't need to? Also, yes. Depends on what I'm cooking. And, you know, some people will say don't oil the grill because you're going to get spot flare-ups and things. And that is true or can be true. But not always. You're going to have to learn your grill yourself. I prefer to have the oil on the food and have a nice piping hot grill to put them on because then that temperature has changed the structure of the metal and keeps it nonstick. So preheat properly and understand and master the simple art of two-zone cooking. We'll be back. I'm going to push this into the next segment too because I got all blabbery in the first segment. So stick around. More to come as we talk about the ultimate grilling checklist for the 4th of July. So go nowhere. Let's get the latest news now. It's in the KFI 24-hour newsroom.
1: I'm Eileen Gonzalez, live from the KFI 24-hour newsroom. A man is in critical condition after an apparent fireworks explosion at a Wilmington motel parking lot. LA City fire officials say commercial-grade fireworks were found next to two vehicles, likely sparked that fire last night at the Crescent Inn Motel on PCH. Firefighters evacuated the motel and a nearby home before the LAPD bomb squad declared the scene safe. The cause remains under investigation. America is marking its 250th birthday under dangerous heat and the threat of severe storms. Heat alerts remain in effect for roughly 150 million people as communities celebrate with parades, concerts, Tall ships and fireworks. The extreme temps have already forced some outdoor events to be canceled. ABC meteorologist Leslie Lopez says the heat index in Washington, D.C. has climbed to 106 degrees, and thunderstorms could disrupt tonight's fireworks on the National Mall.
2: Into New York City, 95 degrees. Also a chance to see some of that severe thunderstorm activity. Lightning strikes could be a possibility. So Mother Nature may light up the skies in her own way.
1: The dangerous heat is expected to continue through the holiday weekend. A new report says the Secret Service missed multiple chances to prevent an assassination attempt on presidential candidate Trump.
3: The Department of Homeland Security Inspector General says Trump's protective detail was never told about a suspicious person on a roof about 150 yards from where Trump was speaking at a rally in Butler, Pennsylvania in 2024. The report says local law enforcement called the Secret Service and state police about the man who turned out to be Thomas Crooks. The Secret Service drone operator was told but didn't ask for the building's location and instead was looking for it on Google. 2 minutes later, 8 shots were fired. Trump had a bloody ear and a man behind him was killed. Crooks was shot and killed by law enforcement. Michael Crooks, Crozier, KFI News.
1: The champion of hot dog eating holds onto her belt. ABC's Charlene Alicott says Miki Sudo defended her title in the women's Nathan's famous hot dog eating contest.
4: She ate 38.75 dogs. There are at least 5,000 people here.
1: This is Sudo's 12th win. Joey Chestnut won the men's contest. He ate 66 hot dogs and buns in 10 minutes. Earning his 18th men's title. Let's go to a crash on the 5 near Pacoima.
5: On the northbound side of the 5, the Golden State Freeway before Paxton Street, an accident involving a vehicle and a box truck clearing off the right shoulder. No delays approaching the accident scene. Onto the Cahuenga Pass and the Hollywood Freeway, South 101 before Cahuenga Boulevard. It's a trash can filled with rubbish and it's rolling around in the middle lanes of the roadway. Back to the 5 northbound, this time in Orange County, the Santa Ana Freeway. North 5 before Newport Avenue is a 3-vehicle crash just cleared from the middle lanes. No delays coming away from South Orange County heading to the Orange Crush. With Southern California's most accurate traffic reports, I'm Mike Morris.
6: 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Brett Baer.
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26: 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LA County Sheriff Luna and other officials in LA are warning people that all fireworks are illegal in unincorporated parts of the county and in many cities. AAA says more than 72 million Americans will travel during the Independence Day holiday period this year.
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0: KFI AM 640 live everywhere on the iHeartRadio app. Hey, everybody, it's the Fork Report. Happy Saturday to you. Neil Saavedra and the Fork Report crew here at your service today with Eileen and Kayla. And, of course, Mario here to make sure you get all the news you need. But the rest of us, we kind of pull away and celebrate food for 3 hours. And we've got some folks we want to talk to coming up in just a little bit. Right now, we're talking about grilling, going over the primer, the checklist, the basics that we should all know. Mastering two-zone cooking is a key one on a gas grill. You just leave one of the burners off. You will generate enough heat. So let's say you've got three burners, maybe even four, depending on the size of your grill, that you leave one of them off. The radiant heat is going to move over there, but it's not going to have any active heat usually underneath it. There are some times where I want a little more than zero and the radiant heat. So I'll turn on a very small flame. This is for a couple reasons. One, if you have something that does have a lot of drippings in it, it's not going to flare up on you. Two, it's going to be a slower, more even cook there as well. In the mindset of cooking, there are different techniques and different things that you should do to get different results, right? And I think when it comes to cooking, we kind of feel like you put it over heat until it's done. And that's not always going to be the case. If something's cooking too fast, you move it to a slower heat. If it's cooking too slow, you move it to a higher heat. You really want the two zones for either a high sear on one side and more of a baking or roasting on the other side. And this can be dealt with on a charcoal grill. You push the coals to one side and it creates the high heat zone for searing and low heat zones for finished cooking without burning. On my Big Green Egg, they have also diffusers, these ceramic diffusers that help with that and control the heat in different zones if you need them. You can actually, in a Big Green Egg, layer food. It's really great. I had Bill Handel over before he got his Big Green Egg, and I showed him. I made us lunch and grilled kebabs up on the top and some sides down lower and moved. It's great. So depending on your cooking vessel, you're just controlling high heat and low heat in two different areas that gives you that time control and temperature control that you may need to get an effective sear and bake or roast on something. Also, don't be a hero unless you're grilling all the time. I see chefs do this, and they know their line backwards and forward, and that's a whole different thing. However, most chefs will tell you a thermometer beats out the poke test or any guessing or anything like that. If you want it exactly right, you need something to measure it with exactly rightness. How would you like it? Cooking is a science. It's an art as well, but it's a science. So is construction. It's an art and a science. How would you like it if if Dean Sharp came to your house and looked at you and said, I've been doing this for so long, I don't use rulers or tape measures. You'd go, what the hell? Dean would be the first one to tell you, no, you measure properly and you use your tools for precision. And it's the same when you're cooking. I don't know why it's some superhero thing like, oh, look, I can do it without a thermometer. I'd rather, put my bet into a thermometer that is should be an instant read thermometer. I like the Thermapen myself, but there's a lot of great ones out there. There's another one that name doesn't come to mind right now, but it has multiple different points of measurement on the thermometer. So if it goes in, it can go in and it can stay there. So from the center on out, it's giving the temperatures differently, not just at the point and the tip. And that lets you know as to when it's going to be done. It can actually prognosticate based on that information when that steak is going to be done or roast, whatever you're doing. Preheat properly, master two-zone cooking, get a reliable thermometer, let the meat rest. What does that mean? I hear this used willy-nilly and it drives me nuts. I'll explain what resting actually means, and not 5 minutes, 10 minutes. Time doesn't matter here. temperature does. I'll explain that when we come back. It's the Fork Report. I'm Neil Saavedra, our 4th of July grilling version. Let's get the latest news now in the KFI 24-hour newsroom.
1: I'm Eileen Gonzalez, live from the KFI 24-hour newsroom. Here's the latest. LA city and county leaders are demanding faster cleanup at the fire-damaged Boyle Heights warehouse. New incentives to buy electric vehicles in California will take effect in the coming weeks, and people will be celebrating the nation's 250th birthday at events across the Southland today. We'll have more news at the top of the hour, and we'll check your drive on the 101 next.
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6: In the history of cinema, few films have been as successful as The Godfather. Francis Ford Coppola's gangster epic set a new standard not just for movies about the mafia, but for movies in general. Although, if you talk to the people who made it, The Godfather's prospects for success were far from assured. In fact, before its release, they were pretty bleak.
7: And they said, we're finished, this is over. 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You gotta get rid of those guys. It's a disaster.
6: Then Leave the Gun, Take the Cannoli. My co-host Mark Seal and I strip back the varnish of movie history and talk to never-before-heard-from sources to get at what really made the process so arduous. Leave the Gun, Take the Cannoli is based on my co-host Mark's best-selling book of the same title. And on this show, we call upon his years of research to help unpack the story behind The Godfather's birth from start to finish. We sift through innumerable accounts, many of them conflicting, and try to get to the truth of what really happened. Leave the Gun, Take the Cannoli features new and archival interviews with Francis Ford Coppola.
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0: 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I don't know. Friend Robin always makes fun of the way I say that. Experiment. Whatevs. You get it. Sheesh. Talking about grilling checklists. We've gone through preheating properly, mastering two-zone cooking, getting reliable meat thermometers. Let the meat rest. It drives me nuts when I hear that term without explanation. Let the meat rest. What does that mean? Give it a nap. Give it 5 minutes. I'll tell you what it actually means. You can't say a generic term for something that is different by definition. Yes, protein is muscle, and muscle reacts similarly, but chicken muscle, beef muscle, lamb muscle, they do interact differently. And depending on how hot you're cooking something, it's going to change the equation. So this is it. We've talked about the cooking zones for a long time. And this, I mean, as far as the danger zone. Okay, you've got between 40 degrees and 140 degrees is the danger zone. So you need to either refrigerate or freeze, which puts it under 40 degrees to preserve it for cooking later, or you need to have it at 140 degrees and above to cook it. So that area in between is when bacteria doubles every 20 minutes. And that's what makes your food spoil and go bad, right? So we all know that. We've talked about that. That is because the temperatures are important. When you flip to meat resting, you have different size cuts, different types of meat. So you can't just say, let it rest. If I'm cooking something medium rare to about 130, 135 degrees, it's a steak versus a roast. A roast is going to take longer to rest than a steak is because the ideal temperature in which you cut the meat is once it's gone to 120 degrees or below. So what does that mean? That means you cooked it and now it's going to come down to the point where the meat has relaxed or rested. That's a temperature, not a time. You don't say 5 minutes because you don't know. Every cut's different. You say 120 degrees. So you cook chicken, for instance, you want to cook that to 165 degrees. You actually want to undercook that a little bit because it will have transitional heat as you move it from the grill to the plate, and it will go up in temperature a little bit, and you don't want to overcook it. If you do it at 165, pull it off, it's probably going to go to 170, maybe even 175 before it starts coming down again. So you cook it to, let's say, 160, 158, 160. And as you take it off the grill, it's going to go up. You're going to hit the sweet spot of 165, killing that bacteria. It won't overcook. Now you have to wait from that 165 center to cool down to 120. Once it cools down to 120, the meat is fully relaxed and rested. It won't squirt the juices out, making it dry. That's what that means. So when people say let it rest, it's like, well, what does that mean? It actually means let it come down in temperature to where it's no longer constricting, which will squirt the juices out from the fibers in the muscle, and it will squirt out flavor with it, the salts with it. It will squirt out the liquid that keeps it moist, all that stuff. That's what you're doing. That's why when you're letting your turkey rest on Thanksgiving, it takes a whole hell of a lot longer than 5-10 minutes. So that's what that means. Watch your sugar. If you're using marinades, all marinades, barbecue sauces, all those things have sugar in them. Wait until the last 2 or 3 minutes or so of cooking to apply. So if I'm doing a nice, sugary, lovely, caramelly, tomato-y type sauce that goes on the chicken, let's say, I put that on the last 2 to 3 minutes to just warm it up, caramelize some of it. Don't burn it. It will be the first thing that burns. And if you follow those basic, simple checklist rules, then, you know, Bob's your uncle. You're good to go. And you'll be grilling like a pro in no time. All right, stick around and more to come. Some folks I want to introduce you to. So go nowhere. It's the Fork Report. I'm Neil Saavedra. 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
8: A sign of recovery. I'm Eileen Gonzalez, live in the KFI 24-hour newsroom. Pacific Palisades is celebrating the 4th of July with its first Independence Day parade since the wildfire that devastated the community last year. The day began with the annual Will Rogers 5K and 10K, drawing runners back to the neighborhood before the parade kickoff this afternoon. Organizers say this year's theme, Our Flag Was Still There, honors the resilience and determination of residents as they rebuild. This resident tells KTLA her family had lost their home in the fire and they just returned a week ago.
9: We're savoring every moment and really just appreciating seeing all the energy, and we're just so happy to be here.
8: The celebration wraps up tonight with a community event and drone show at Palisades Charter High School. LA City and County leaders are demanding faster cleanup at the fire-damaged Boyle Heights warehouse after work at the site became tangled in a dispute over preserving evidence. LA Mayor Karen Bass, County Supervisor Hilda Solis, and Councilwoman Isabel Jurado had sent a letter calling on Lineage Logistics to speed up the removal of millions of pounds of rotting food to provide temporary housing for nearby residents and release more information about the cleanup. Lineage says demolition was delayed after the company that owns the warehouse's rooftop solar panels raised concerns about preserving evidence. New incentives to buy electric vehicles in California will take effect in the coming weeks, nearly a year after a federal tax incentive ended.
10: First-time EV buyers get $3,500 off new EVs and $1,750 off used ones. The LA Times reports those are instant discounts, unlike the tax credits that expired in September, although less than half the previous amount. Governor Newsom set aside $135 million in his new state budget to cover half, and auto manufacturers cover the other half. The deal applies to new EVs with retail prices of $50,000 or less and used ones for $25,000 or less. And if you're buying one new or used from a company headquartered in California like Rivian or Lucid, you get the discount regardless of price. 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
8: The husband of former House Speaker Nancy Pelosi is under investigation after an alleged hit-and-run crash in Northern California. Napa County Sheriff's deputies say 86-year-old Paul Pelosi drove away after hitting a parked car Friday in Yountville after he was stopped by a short distance later by the CHP. Authorities say he was not arrested and is not suspected of driving under the influence. Pelosi pleaded guilty to DUI following a separate crash in Napa County in 2022. A woman's journey from California to Hawaii in a rowboat is over in record time.
11: Kelsey Fendler greeted by cheering fans in Honolulu Friday night as she became the fastest person to row solo across the Pacific Ocean, leaving Monterey, California 44 days ago. As she spotted land for the first time in a month and a half, she had some words of inspiration.
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11: Fendler beat the men's solo row record by over a week and the women's record by over 40 days. She turns 32 tomorrow.
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1: Metro LA and OC, low to mid-70s at the beaches, mid-80s to mid-90s in the valleys and IE, 80s to lower 90s in the high desert. Tonight, low clouds and fog developing with lows in the lower 60s. Tomorrow, partly cloudy with highs in the mid-70s to mid-80s. Right now, it's 72 in Laguna Beach, 99 in Lake Forest, 87 in Studio City, and 73 in Playa Vista. 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

0: 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Hey, everybody. We celebrate food and beverages and things in life, the people that make the food, the culture behind the food on a Saturday, kind of shake off the heaviness of the world and the news and just celebrate something that we all can agree on. And that's good food and good conversation is one of the sweet parts of life. And we get to run the gamut. So if you would like to follow me on social media or just join me there, follow me sounds strange. I would love that. At Fork Reporter on Instagram, at Fork Reporter on Instagram. And then my newer Instagram is more of a, you know, private kind of my, I like to build things, make things, reproductions of movie and television props. And I'm doing building a full-size R2-D2 right now. If you want to see how that's going along, you can join me on Savco Industries, S-A-A-V-C-O Industries, to see some of that. Now, speaking of industries, we're going to move to Homeboy Industries and an amazing story, I think probably within the last, 40 years, probably knocking on the door of 40 years by this point. And to tell you more about that, we're bringing on CEO Steve Delgado from Homeboy Cafe. What a story from a hope-driven vision, knowing and willing to dig as deep as you have to get to the diamond in the core of people's hearts that Homeboy Industry has become, starting here and moving internationally, I believe, at this point. Tell us a little bit about what Homeboy Industries, Homeboy Cafe is before we get into the exciting news of a new location.
1: Yeah, well, thanks again, Neil, for having me. It's great to be with you and to be able to share about the amazing community of Homeboy Industries. And it's been, frankly, the honor of my life to stand alongside the people who walk to our doors and to be able to lead the organization with our founder, Father Greg. So a quick bit of history about us. We were founded in 1988 here in Los Angeles by Father Greg Boyle, who's a Jesuit priest. And at the time, he was actually serving as pastor of Dolores Mission Church, one of the poorest parishes in Los Angeles. And the parish included Aliso Village and Pico Gardens, large housing projects that were also home to eight rival gangs. And Father Greg saw firsthand the immense suffering and lethal absence of hope that led young people to join gangs. And he's always done things, and we've always

0: things in response to listening to the needs of the community. So Father Greg asked gang members if they would be willing to go to school, if he could get him into one. And when he couldn't find any school that would take him, he started one. And when he asked them if they would be willing to go to work, if he could get them jobs, he found that there were very few employers who would actually hire them. So he started a bakery. Now the Homeboy Bakery, one of our social enterprises and food enterprises that we run. And that provided them jobs. But, you know, that legacy of listening and responding to community hasn't stopped since those early days. And as you said, almost 40 years later, Homeboy's grown into the world's largest gang intervention, rehabilitation, and reentry organization. We have 10,000 people a year walking through our doors seeking a better life. And we walk alongside them. Yep, we walk alongside them through a really innovative 18-month reentry program that not only provides comprehensive wraparound services to help people heal from immense complex trauma that they've endured from very early ages, but we also provide on-the-job training and quality jobs through 17 businesses or social enterprises, as we call them, that we operate throughout Los Angeles. And as you know, the hospitality and culinary space is a space that many of our businesses are located within. And we employ, you know, more than 300 people and not only as full-time staff, but within our training program through those food social enterprises.
1: God bless you guys. You know, I, as a person of faith myself, a couple things, not getting too deep. I get frustrated that the face of Christianity has been absorbed by political movements rather than, you know, feet to the ground, starting in a place where you look for those needs first, and a political system, unfortunately, that looks just for money. Say, let's get money and then it will solve the problem. The fact that questions are asked and solutions are made. Okay, you can't get jobs. Well, let's make something where you can work and you can learn those skills and you can better yourself. That is not only so biblical in every principle, it is undeniably solving the problem rather than creating, you know, these coffers filled with money that nobody ever tracks and nobody knows what's going on. I can't applaud you enough and your team and of course, Father Boyle for starting something that was so rational but deeply rooted in faith. It blows my mind how big. So how many locations? Let people know where it is today from that humble beginning.
0: Yeah, well, you're absolutely right about the idea of Homeboy. And Neil, we always say the idea of Homeboy doesn't belong to anybody. It doesn't belong to the political right. It doesn't belong to the political left. It's an idea for everyone who embraces two things: the fact that we all are, you, me, everyone, unshakably good. That's number one. And number two, that we belong to each other. And if those two things resonate with you, then the movement of Homeboy resonates with you. And those are our guiding lights for sure. So our businesses, we operate 17 businesses, as I said, in three spaces. The green economy, we have a big 60,000 square foot warehouse in the city of Southgate, where we have electronics recycling business. We do an apparel recycling business there. We have a merchandise and silkscreen business. But as you know, what we've become most known for are our businesses in the food space. And they're really important to us, right? Because breaking bread together is meaningful. And what we do in community is break bread together every day. So we've got a farmer's market business. We have three cafes, actually, one which just opened. But we have a cafe and restaurant at our headquarters in Chinatown. We have a diner at City Hall, downtown Los Angeles. We have a cafe that we just opened at Behavioral Health Center in South Los Angeles, and I can share a little bit more about that in a bit. We have a bakery that provides baked goods on a B2C consumer level, but it's a big wholesale bakery operation, a catering business, an online foods business. And again, all of these businesses are ones that are based in seeing the best in people and providing purposeful identity and purposeful work for people. You know, we all take pride in what it is that we do and identify in how it is that we work in community with others. And when we're able to, as part of our program, provide that purpose, but also as part of the rehabilitation that we provide, put people who are coming into our training program who were formerly enemies now working as colleagues and learning to work as colleagues, we're creating a whole different fabric to community through business that is innovative and enterprising. And we're happy that we've been able to do that and continue to do that by scaling the businesses and providing great food to the community at the same time.
1: We'll be back to talk more with CEO Steve Delgado from Homeboy Cafe, tell you about their new location. Steve, it reminded me, and I said it today already, but I say it every now and again on the show when you talk about breaking bread, is the word companion, the root to it is pan, it's bread. Companion, literally the word means to break bread with somebody. And we live by that philosophy on this show. To remind people we're connected through these things, the common goals and common desires and of good food and conversation and connectivity. But we'll talk more with CEO Steve Delgado from Homeboy Cafe when we return. Just a spectacular example how things can get done if you really desire to make change. It doesn't come from flooding something with money, although that's an important tool. It comes from the Ganas, the desire to make things happen first and then find the resources. We'll talk more when we return. Let's get the latest news right now in the KFI 24-hour newsroom.
2: 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Here's the latest. A man is in critical condition after a fireworks explosion at a motel parking lot in Wilmington. World Cup fans at SoFi have been facing parking sticker shock. And wildfire patrols will be out in force to crack down on illegal fireworks tonight. We'll have more news at the bottom of the hour. We'll check your drive on the 10 next.
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21: Here's something pretty disturbing I discovered while researching this podcast. This is what it actually says on the Los Angeles Police Department website. The site states that the Adult Missing Persons Unit investigates 3,200 cases a month. And 70% of those missing people are found or returned voluntarily within 2 or 3 days. It goes on to explain, and I quote here, since being a missing person is not a crime, police are given a very limited role while conducting these types of investigations. At the bottom of the webpage, it gets more disturbing. There's a section titled, What If They Never Returned? And here's the official police advice. In such situations, you may want to enlist the services of a private investigator to assist in your search. If you can't afford a PI, the police elaborate, quote, another option would be to contact the Salvation Army, which has a missing persons locator program. There is not a single sentence on the LAPD website that would lead a loved one of a missing person to have any faith that the police would properly investigate it. What the LAPD is basically saying is, if someone you love goes missing, don't overreact. They'll probably turn up, unless they don't, in which case you should get someone besides the police to look into it. All this is my way of saying, if the police took missing persons cases as seriously as they do, say, bank robberies, I wouldn't have had to do this podcast in the first place and end up chasing a violent criminal halfway around the country. I'm Neil Strauss, and you can hear the full story of To Live and Die in L.A.
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0: KFI AM 640 live everywhere on the iHeartRadio app. Hey everybody, it's the Fork Report. I'm Neil Saavedra. Thanks for hanging out. You've got us until 5 o'clock. 3 hours we celebrate food, the people that make it, the culture behind it, and also just give us a respite. It's a sanctuary, if you will, on a Saturday to just celebrate food and shake off the heaviness of the news and stuff like that. We deserve it, right? And I was enjoying my conversation with CEO Steve Delgado at Homeboy Cafe. We talked a little bit about Homeboy Industries and the like, and it's growing its new location there at the Martin Luther King Jr. Medical Campus. And, I just think of this David and Goliath story of taking such a big problem, I guess, gangs, drug addiction, and these things, and looking for a back door of success rather than throwing your hands up. And Homeboy Industries is certainly the poster child for that, continuing to grow based on not just filling the coffers first, but for coming up with solutions. This new location, Steve, what are some of the things that people can expect?
1: Yeah, so thanks, Neil. Great coffee drinks. We have a huge coffee drink selection. As I mentioned, some of the best chilaquiles in LA. The assortment of baked goods that come from our artisan bakery, which is located within our Chinatown headquarters. And also an assortment of great grab and go product. And as you may know, that area of town can be a food desert, right? For really nutritious, healthy, and at the same time, delicious food.
0: Sure.
1: And that's what we're committed to doing. We're committed to finding that sweet spot, right? No pun intended, between nutrition and having it be delectable. And everybody who is going into that location, we've been asking folks how they think we're doing, and we're getting lots of thumbs up there. So we'd encourage folks, when again, visiting that medical center for any reason, or just happening to be in the Willowbrook neighborhood, we're open every day from 7 a.m. to 2 p.m. So we hope you'll come in and see us. And see us also at our downtown location, the Homegirl Cafe, our restaurant in our Chinatown headquarters. We've been there for more than almost 15 years now. And again, delectable food that really a team that is extraordinary in terms of their life's transformation is delivering. It's this combination of mission, people, and workforce development and identity through job creation that is living right in front of you when you walk into one of our restaurants. So please come visit us and enjoy not only the great food, but the great company as well, as we break bread together.
0: You know, Steve, my wife is a chilaquiles snob. So you're really putting it out there, and I'm going to have to take her. The closest location to us is Chinatown, but I'm going to have to take her there, and we're going to just throw down, and I'm going to say, honey,
1: let us know when you do. My team and the team at the Homegirl Cafe wouldn't have it any other way. They take great pride in all of their food, including the chilaquiles. So we'll look forward to having both of you.
0: I love it. I love the whole model and everything. A couple of things. First, how can people listening, how can we participate? What can we do to help and to be part of such a wonderful program?
1: Well, that's a great question. And as I just mentioned, you know, we're open for business. Many of our social enterprises, whether they be our catering business, our restaurant business, our silk screening business, our electronics recycling business. So go to our website, www.homeboyindustries.org, and take a look at our businesses. And as you can have a need fulfilled by not only our businesses, but the people who are turning around their lives and running our businesses, please use us. Number two, come visit us. We have actually, Neil, over 7,000 visitors a year coming to our Chinatown location. Wow. You mentioned earlier in the story a global initiative and a global movement that Homeboy has become. So 7,000 visitors are coming for tours every day just to come learn more about us, right, and learn more about the idea of Homeboy. So come take a tour and come be with us in community. And while you're there, obviously, you can enjoy breakfast or lunch with us at the restaurant. And then finally, you know, we raise money every day to support our mission. We rely on the generosity of donors up and down the state, in Los Angeles, around the world, to contribute to our mission. We have a big project right now where we're actually building a new commissary kitchen in Lincoln Heights that's going to help us expand our catering business, expand all of our foods businesses, create more jobs. Support and donations to Homeboy Industries helps us with projects like that, that we're reinvesting into community to, again, create more quality jobs and help people really transform their lives and become contributing members of our society, as our mission says. So those are three things that I hope folks will consider, and really being in community with us, though, first and foremost, is the most important thing. So our doors are always open to community to come spend some time with us and, again, break bread with us.
0: Wow, I love it. And you can do monthly donations and things like that?
1: Absolutely. You know, go to the website again. There's a big support button there. You can, you know, every dollar matters. It really, really does. And there's an opportunity not only to make a one-time donation, but, you know, you could, as I say, you can always set it and forget it, right? 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And again, you know, with 10,000 people walking through our doors and the need, frankly, at this time, Neil, being more acute and significant than it ever has been, you know, we rely on everybody's support and belief in, you know, the essential idea of Homeboy, as I said earlier, which is we're all unshakably good and we belong to each other. And that's the work that drives Homeboy every day. And as we create places where people are safe, seen, and cherished in order to transform their lives, those donations make all the difference in the world, and we're filled with gratitude for any support that folks can bring to us.
0: HomeboyIndustries.org. HomeboyIndustries.org is where you can find out. You are now officially going to be on our charity list here at my home, and my wife and I will be donating regularly. I really believe in what you're doing. And the last question for you know, everybody's a little cynical these days. We hear about horrible things happening in charities that we've believed in. The oversight. I know Charity Navigator and the like have given you their seal of approval, among others. As it grows, how do you keep the control that was in the oversight that started small but now grows? How do you keep the reins tight on that?
1: Well, it's a really, really great question. And thanks for referencing our highest rankings on sites like Charity Navigator. We've spent a lot of time, Neil, on this issue because it's essential for people to understand that when they're making gifts, when they're entering into partnerships, that an organization is stewarding those relationships at the highest level. So as we've scaled and grown to help more people in more ways, we've also invested quite a bit in a lot of the infrastructure pieces that are necessary in order to make sure that we can steward resources in the most effective way and tell people about how it is that those resources are being used in the most transparent way. So we followed the trajectory of our growth with investing in those systems that enable us to do those things. And we'll continue to do that because it's important to us in terms of being part of the fabric of Los Angeles. You know, we always say Homeboy belongs to Los Angeles, but Los Angeles belongs to Homeboy. And being an essential community stakeholder in Los Angeles, we want to represent the city in the best way that we can, and that includes being transparent and showing that the resources that we're receiving are being stewarded and put to work at the highest level. So lots of investment in that space to make sure that we're doing that, and I appreciate that question.
0: Well, God bless you, Steve Delgado, the CEO of Homeboy Cafe. Neil Saavedra in the Fork Report. Let's get the latest news now in the KFI 24-Hour Newsroom.
2: I'm Eileen Gonzalez, live from the KFI 24-Hour Newsroom. Authorities say a fire at a Wilmington motel parking lot that left a man critically injured was sparked by commercial-grade fireworks. The LA Fire Department says the fireworks were found next to two vehicles that caught fire Friday night at the Crescent Inn Motel on Pacific Coast Highway. Firefighters evacuated the motel and a nearby home while the LAPD bomb squad secured the scene. Wildfire patrols will be out in force across the Santa Monica Mountains and other parklands tonight for the 4th of July. The Mountains Recreation and Conservation Authority is deploying more than 80 fire-trained personnel and 11 firefighting vehicles from the coast to Santa Clarita to watch for fires and illegal fireworks. Some scenic overlooks along Mulholland Drive will close this evening as rangers and other law enforcement agencies step up enforcement. A U.S. naturalization ceremony has been held at the home of Thomas Jefferson as part of the July 4th festivities. Speaking at the ceremony, Virginia Governor Abigail Spanberger praised the group for completing the process to become a U.S. citizen.
3: These 75 patriots have given us a gift this morning. They have reminded us that the ideals of our country are not simply inherited. They are available to anyone who chooses them.
2: The ceremony's been held every Independence Day at Monticello for more than 60 years. Fans looking to park for World Cup matches at SoFi Stadium may be in for sticker shock.
4: In Southern California, there's already been a lot of outrage over the price of official parking at SoFi Stadium for World Cup matches. For next week's quarterfinals match, you can't get anything at the stadium right now for under $300. But that's cheap compared to one private lot charging $676 for a spot half a mile away. The cheapest ticket for the game, by the way, on StubHub is $3,300. Jason Nathanson, KFI News.
2: Let's go to a crash on the 101 in Sherman Oaks.
5: 101 has been a hotbed of activity the last hour and a half or so. 101 westbound just before the 405, a two-vehicle collision is blocking lanes, and you have reduced speeds from Woodman Avenue on the west 101. Eastbound side of the 101 before Winnetka, a chair that fell into the two right-hand lanes has been cleared out of the way. And up ahead, a long-playing problem on the 101 eastbound right at the 405, a multi-vehicle crash that had lanes blocked for a time, that has finally cleared out of the way. With Southern California's most accurate traffic reports, I'm Mike Morris.
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0: KFI AM 640 live everywhere on the iHeartRadio app. Hey, happy Saturday to you. Neil Saavedra here with the Fork Report, talking all things food, beverage, and beyond. Talked at the top of the show a little bit of my feelings about the flag. I gave an update of my healing process after bariatric surgery. Thank you so much. You guys have been so great sending me prayers and well wishes and checking in on me. And so I appreciate all that. You can go back and listen to that. And I want to get into some more 4th of July stuff. I wanted to talk about some other things going on for 4th of July. And some of the things are grocery stores and the different brands doing things. I'm sorry, I'm sappy this way. I love Americana. I love the sap that goes with all of it. And I already told you how I feel about flying the flag. And I think people are wimps that give up our flag because of the president. Never give it up to a party. Never give it up to a religion. Never give it up to the left or right or any of those things. White, black, gay, straight. It is our flag. And I refuse to abandon it. Because of one man, if that is your particular belief or my love for this country. So looking at some of the things that they have, some of these were making me laugh, but I like to celebrate Star Tater Tots. Orida has put together these Star Tater Tots. And you know what? I think my boy would enjoy those. Put them in the air fryer and put them with some breakfast or whatever. Velveeta shapes. God, you got to love Americana. Velveeta, Orida, shapes and cheese. So they have for America's 250th celebration, they are a partner, they say, and they've got stars shaped pasta and U.S., the whole United States, as a pasta as well in their cheese sauce. That might have to be picked up as well. Ring Pop has their America 250 Pops, the red, white, and blue. These Ring Pops that you can enjoy on your fingers there for the kids. Chobani has their coffee creamer, which is American blueberry. Tyson, a star-shaped chicken nuggets. Bring them on. I'll give up the Dino Nuggets for some star-spangled chicken nuggets. Welch's juice has their USA, celebrating the USA, break out the fancy juice. So they have a red, white, and a blue one there. Sparkling strawberry, white grape, and sparkling blueberry. God, I'm such a sucker for this. Now, this one I think was my all-time favorite. Bush's. And I really enjoy Bush's baked beans. And they've got a flavor coming out for 4th of July and the 250th of this wonderful country. Check this out. Rocket Pop flavored. You know, the red, white, and blue Rocket Pops that we used to suck on and change the color of our mouths. So how they did this, I have no idea. But I am at the point where I can have mashed beans after my surgery. So maybe I'll have to check these out. Rocket Pop flavored baked beans by Bush's. I would be lying if I said I wasn't damned curious. Oreo, what do you know? Of course, they're coming out. Their limited edition firecracker pop flavored cream. So it looks like blue raspberry, lemon, and cherry flavored cream. They're all stacked the red, white, and blue inside the vanilla cookie on that one. Apple pie cookie dough. Stop it, Pillsbury. You knock that off. Apple pie cookie dough. I'd salute that. Chili cheese dog Cheez-Its. Oh, say, can you see me putting that in my mouth? Yes, you can. Star-spangled blueberry Pop-Tarts for U.S.A. And then Cheerios, birthday cake flavor, limited edition, of course, for our birthday here in the United States. So what makes this? So it's a birthday cake flavor. I do enjoy that as well. So those are some options you can be looking for out there if you want to spangle up, I guess. Can you spangle up your house? Spangle up your house for the 250th anniversary of our great country and make the kids have a little fun. Just not too much. I can't imagine any of this comes from natural places. But there you go. Stick around. More to come. Let's get the latest news in the KFI 24-hour newsroom.
1: I'm Eileen Gonzalez, live from the KFI 24-hour newsroom. Here's the latest. L.A. city and county leaders are demanding faster cleanup at the fire-damaged Oil Heights warehouse. The husband of former House Speaker Nancy Pelosi is under investigation after an alleged hit-and-run crash in Northern California. And Morocco is headed back to the World Cup quarterfinals after a convincing 3-0 win over co-host Canada. We'll have more news at the top of the hour. We'll check your drive on the 405 next.
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0: 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Happy to be with you today. It's a gorgeous day. Get that water in you. Nothing will hydrate you like water. It just doesn't work. People go, because people are like, well, yeah, I was having juice. You know, get that water in you. Beer doesn't count, boys and ladies. All right. Avocados. Here's something that's counter what most people might think. And to me, I've told you that being rational is a very important thing to me. It doesn't mean that I'm not irrational at times. We all are. There are times where I turn off my brain and I let my heart do the running and I get emotional and I focus on that. Even what somebody called in and said that I cut
1: Amy off. Yeah.
0: When I was doing the morning show and we were talking about steak, she was asking me.
1: Yeah, they said it was rude and they weren't expecting that from you. And I was them back like, yeah, he is rude.
0: Man, you're a jerk. And I will accept that. If they think I was being rude, I apologize. And because I told Amy, I said, you didn't take that personal, right? Like I was amplifying it for effect. And because one of those things that bugs me, bad reasoning bugs me, but it wasn't towards her. It was towards what was being said. And she said, oh, we're getting, talkbacks. And I said, as long as nobody thinks I'm disrespecting you or I'm treating you poorly, I don't care.
1: But she wasn't offended, right?
0: I hope she said no.
1: Yeah, I think we all get around.
0: I've known her for
1: family
0: a long time.
1: Around here.
0: But I adore Amy and respect the hell out of her.
1: Of course.
0: But, you know, we're all passionate about certain things. So I know this might spin somebody a different way because, you know, we're here in California and I used to rep Mexican avocados on the show because I think they're a fantastic product. Now, I love California avocados as well, but I remember getting pushback, people saying, why don't you promote California avocados? And I would. They didn't ask me to. And I love them both. I really do. They didn't come and ask me. So it's not the way you think. Sometimes there is an ecosystem that's important. And when we mess with a part of it, we don't understand the unintended consequences. So you might think if more avocados come into the U.S. from Mexico, that causes the problems because we grow our own here, right? And that California farmers should be ticked off about that. That's not true. There are many local growers that say the exact opposite. They say Mexican avocados are actually good for business. The reason why is because Mexico has a different climate that allows them to grow year-round. We do not. So what ended up happening, in a nutshell, basically, is by having Mexican avocados come in when we did not have them, made them go onto more menus, made them in the stores more, people fell in love with them, people started buying more instead of thinking they were just a seasonal item. So all around, everybody started to win. And these are the type of things that we forget about when we hear about, America First and all these types of things. That there is partnerships. There is friendships with our neighbors. That's Mexico. That's Canada. That to have those partnerships is powerful. I know we have immigration issues. But really, if we want bad immigrants out, people that are problematic, then you got to want good ones in, DACA program, friendships, these types of things where you could say, hey, this is what we're looking for. And this is another sign of that. So the big picture in all of this, more avocados created more demand. If you break the habit by having them seasonal, sure, when they came back into season, people, oh, I got to buy myself some avocados. But you wouldn't have, $30 avocado toast at some place in Silver Lake with people who look like they're homeless, but have a $4,000 laptop. You're like, wait, isn't that person homeless? No, they call them hipsters. Well, how do you tell? Well, the $4,000 Mac laptop, and that they have just a little thing of sriracha in their pocket. Oh, that's easy enough then. That's cool. And the tattoos. Homeless people can't afford them. So it's been a big thing. So the constant year-round supply of avocados, thanks to Mexico, as a matter of fact, grocery stores keep them in stock. They were originally just kind of a treat, and that has changed things. The Haas Avocado board continues to, this partnership, talking about the healthy fats. Good marketing matters, because now we learned that the positive fats in avocados are important. Right now, about 60% of U.S. households buy avocados, but most of the eating happens in states like California, Texas, and Florida. So when you look at that, there's massive potential in places like the Northeast, where avocados haven't really caught on yet. You know, when you find something on a menu that says California-style burger, it's just a burger with avocado on it. That's what it is. California-style pizza. Okay, what is it? It's a pizza, but it's got avocado on it. So there's a lot of growth potential in this, and it really ended up pushing pushing more interest, pushing more love for, more taste for avocados. The wildfires have been a big concern. Avocado trees have very flammable leaves. They're oily, they're flammable. Recent fires in Ventura County destroyed some orchards, but we're still in love with them. Avocado trees are in such high demand, some nurseries already sold out for the next year or two. It's one thing I've always wanted. I don't have a space for it, per se, but I'd love to have an avocado tree. That is like the one thing you know you are going to eat. And you're ready for it all the time and get it out there fresh. So farmers out there that were devastated by setbacks of fires and all those things, can be problems, but this partnership with Mexico and their avocados really ended up helping California farmers, not hurting like some people might have expected or suspected. And I think we need to understand the ecosystem of these things sometimes to say, hey, the more the merrier. It actually brings in more interest for something, which helps our local growers as well. And I'm not saying I know everything about local farmers. I really don't. But I got to tell you, from everything I've ever seen, those are hardworking people with very little on the back end. They're like, oh my gosh, that's a beautiful Maserati. What do you do for a living? I'm a farmer. So these are people that are living a different type of American dream, where they're saying, we want to partake in the food chain and make sure people are eating, and they're eating good foods. These small farmers, a lot of time, are doing things like avocados. So I just loved that story and how it put into perspective how we kind of all do work together in a way that can benefit everyone. All right, go nowhere. It's the Fork Report. I'm Neil Saavedra. Still have an hour to come. This is KFI, heard everywhere on the iHeartRadio app.
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5: A bittersweet celebration. I'm Eileen Gonzalez, live from the KFI 24-hour newsroom. The 4th of July is another chance to try and return to normal for one Southern California community ravaged by fire.
6: Last year in the Pacific Palisades, there was no 4th of July parade. The first time in 76 years, the community couldn't come together to celebrate America's birthday. That's because the place still looked like a war zone after almost 7,000 homes and businesses burned in the January 2025 fire. But today, the parade is back for its 77th edition, led by kids on bikes and patriotic Palisades pups. The theme, our flag, was still there.
2: Jason Nathanson, KFI News.
5: Trouble continues for the cleanup of that cold storage warehouse damaged in the 8-day fire in Boyle Heights. L.A. Mayor Karen Bass, County Supervisor Hilda Solis, and Councilwoman Isabel Jurado are demanding faster action from Lineage Logistics after cleanup work was delayed by a dispute over preserving evidence. Lineage says the company that owns the warehouse's roof solar panels halted planned demolition, while city leaders insist there's no reason to delay removing the millions of pounds of rotting food, creating odors and health concerns for residents. Thousands of mourners have gathered in Tehran as funeral ceremonies begin for Iran's supreme leader, Ayatollah Ali Khamenei, who was killed months ago in an airstrike on the first day of the war. State media showed crowds waving Iranian and Hezbollah flags along with red flags of vengeance at the Imam Khomeini Masala, where Khamenei's body is lying in state. The ceremonies will continue through Thursday when Khamenei will be buried at the shrine in his hometown. The husband of former House Speaker Nancy Pelosi is facing misdemeanor hit-and-run charges in Northern California. Napa County Sheriff's investigators say a 911 caller reported a brown convertible hit an unoccupied car in Yountville yesterday. ABC's Alex Stone says the parked car had major rear-end damage.
4: The caller said the driver briefly stopped and then drove away. Later, the California Highway Patrol found a brown convertible disabled with damage. The driver was 86-year-old Paul Pelosi. Napa County deputies say Pelosi

0: reached the World Cup quarterfinals more than once. The loss ends Canada's historic tournament run after the co-host nation won its first ever knockout match to reach the round of 16. Morocco will face the winner of today's France-Paraguay match on Thursday. Let's go to a crash on the 405 in Sherman Oaks.
1: It's going to be on the northbound side of the 405 before Burbank Boulevard. A crash here blocking the center lane. Traffic is backed up to Ventura Boulevard. They have some trouble through the Mira Loma area. This will be on the 60 westbound at Atamanda. The carpool and the left lane currently blocked. Traffic is slow from Country Village Road. Through Castaic, looks like we have a stalled big rig on the 5 northbound before Templin Highway. It's blocking the two right lanes. Traffic is slow there as you approach. Some delays through the Hollywood area on the 101 southbound between Normandy Avenue and Echo Park Avenue. And it looks like another conked out truck on the 101 freeway southbound before Mission Road in downtown LA. Left lane is blocked there. Traffic is slow from Alameda. And through Mid-City, 10 westbound of Vermont, look out for a stall in the left lane. With Southern California's most accurate traffic reports, I'm Jonathan Weiss.
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0: Clear in the afternoon with highs in the mid-70s to mid-80s for Metro LA and OC. Tonight, low clouds and fog will be developing, lows in the lower 60s. Tomorrow, partly cloudy with highs in the mid-70s to mid-80s. Right now, it's 73 in Playa Vista, 91 in Diamond Bar, 93 in Lake Forest, and 78 in Carson. 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
1: 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Celebrating the 4th of July, Independence Day, 250 years of this amazing country. Yes, flaws and all, but amazing country. Right now, we want to introduce you to someone who's got a book. We're thrilled to have him. Want to introduce to you, Brad. Is it prose?
2: Yes, sir. Very good.
1: Well, welcome. A longtime professional recipe developer. We're going to talk about that. Food writer, culinary photographer. We're going to talk about that, too. But he's got a new book, Epic Barbecue Sandwiches. And
2: yeah.
1: You have a massive love for barbecue. Start with that, Brad. What got you interested in food in the first place?
2: I mean, it was probably stemmed mostly from cooking for my friends in college. I had a townhouse. My friends didn't know how to cook. I started doing it on my own and just got really into it. And they would bring over meat and I took it.

0: for them for all their meal prep, and I got really good at it really quickly. So kind of started to expand from there. And years later, when I met my wife, she was a vegetarian at the time.
1: I love how you say that, by the way. She was.
0: Yeah. Well,
1: I read between the lines.
0: Oh, yeah. She's not anymore. But I had to learn how to cook for her. And that really, to be honest, that probably pushed my cooking skills to the limit because I had no idea what I was doing. So it was best way to have education is have a hungry girlfriend that doesn't eat meat.
1: Well, brother, you and I could be brothers in that sense, because I married a woman who's vegetarian as well, since she was a tiny little one, her mom tells me. So, yeah, I had to go, you can eat cheese, right? And then she couldn't eat cheese, and then that went. And so I get it. You know, for the people you love, first of all, I can understand why you were popular in college. My townhome where I cooked them meat. Did any of your your male friends accidentally tell you they love you? It's like, I got a townhouse.
0: Although part of my deal was, you know, I would always take some for myself too. You know, that was kind of the like, look, I'll cook it for you, but I'm keeping some of it. So that was my tax.
1: Oh, I love it. That's like daddy tax in my house.
0: Pretty much.
1: Anything that's eaten and left, I get to get a little piece. So you start cooking. What was the call of the wild and barbecue for you? What was it that said, get your meats on and learn about spices, learn about combinations that really bring out the flavor of the protein?
0: I think that's actually two different answers. The short one is the barbecue was easy for meal prep. You can cook a lot of food and use that food throughout the week. And that was that's always been my mantra. And I even use that in the cookbook through a lot of the recipes, is kind of training people how to be the weekend warrior, you know, so you don't have to be at the grill every day. And that really helped me when I was meal prepping at that time. The other answer about all the spices and flavors and stuff, I'm not embarrassed to say I was really inspired by the original Iron Chef TV show that was in Japanese with the subtitles.
1: Oh, you know? Hell yeah.
0: What they did is that it was so magical is that they'd take one ingredient and then they'd have to cook it as many different ways as possible and present like four or five different dishes with this secret ingredient. And what it taught me was it's like, well, man, I go to the grocery store. I'm like, I see carrot. Like, I know one way to cook them. How about I try five ways to cook them? So I'd try to do that to learn the ingredient better. And I just kept going with that. And I would do that with vegetables are way harder than meat. So I would do that with as many of the vegetables as I enjoyed. And it really taught me more about techniques and flavor combos on, you know, figuring out what tastes good.
1: Yeah. Things like if you use coconut oil while sauteing kale, it's easier to slide into the trash. I kid.
0: Honestly, that definitely sounds like a trash meal. So
1: I kid. Oh, we love our vegans. I kid. Speaking about that, you were saying about my guest right now is Brad Prose, lifetime professional recipe developer and food writer and photographer, and he's got a new book coming out in March. What's the date on that?
0: March 21st is Epic Barbecue Sandwiches.
1: Epic Barbecue Sandwiches. So you can pre-order it now, I'm assuming.
0: Yes, sir. Okay. On Amazon right now, it's ready.
1: Excellent. I went ahead and did that myself. So,
0: Thank you.
1: No, I'm looking forward to it.
0: And I'm not even joking. I did actually put the meal that sealed the deal and converted my wife to barbecue full time. I put that recipe in there, which was, it's a brisket kimchi melt. Cause we were really into Korean food for when, you know, the Korean ingredients were more readily available, you know, 10, 15 years ago in grocery stores. That's when they were first starting to hit the shelves. So I was experimenting a lot with that. And I found out that you put brisket with some kimchi and some gochujang mayo and some cheese between bread, and Oh my gosh. Mm. It's just like a savory bomb. It's so good.
1: Wow. That sounds fantastic. We come back. I want to talk. You said something about kind of prepping for the week, like food prep or doing it. I want to talk to you about reheating things because I'm sure you have some tips. Then we'll get into some other stuff about the new book, mm-hmm. Epic Barbecue Sandwiches. You can order now on Amazon, written by my guest right now, Brad Prose. So go nowhere. We'll be back after we get the latest in the news from the KFI 24-hour newsroom.
2: I'm Eileen Gonzalez, live from the KFI 24-hour newsroom. Here's the latest. A fireworks explosion at a motel parking lot in Wilmington has left a man in critical condition. A new report says the Secret Service missed multiple chances to prevent an assassination attempt on presidential candidate Trump. And the king and queen of competitive eating have respectively held on to their titles at a 4th of July hot dog eating contest today. We're going to have more news at the bottom of the hour, and we're going to check your drive on the 5 next.
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0: 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Latest book, you can order it now at the Amazon. If you've never heard of the Amazon, just walk outside, stop a stranger, and they'll explain. Epic Barbecue Sandwiches is what you want to pre-order. And this basically is Brad's love for barbecue, over-the-top sandwiches, smoke, sauce, flavor, all those things all in one. And we're chatting with him now. So, Brad, you were talking about, you know, so you don't have to grill every day, which, you know, I know you, you're an East Coaster, right?
1: No, I'm actually in Phoenix, so I'm not too far from
0: Sorry. Yeah, you're Arizona. I mean, you're not far here.
1: Yeah.
0: Usually when I'm talking to somebody on the phone, they tend to be from the East Coast. But, so you can't complain because you're basically the same as we are here in Southern California, hotter, but you can barbecue year round for the most part, except for the monsoon season. So you say on Sundays, maybe you go out and you do some prep, you do some cooking. So are you talking about for the week? Are you talking about reheating some of the stuff that you've grilled? And if so, what is your technique for reheating some of the things if you're doing food prep for a couple of dishes during the week?
1: Yeah, so it definitely depends on what you're going to be making. But I will say that most of the time, when I'm doing meal prep, I'll cook like one or two proteins. Let's just say, you know, smoked chicken is an example. I'll get a couple chickens, shred them up or, you know, keep them, you know, in pieces. And a lot of times I'll vacuum seal them aside from, you know, one or two portions that I know we'll eat on Monday or Tuesday, because life happens. That's the funny thing, you know, when people do this bulk cooking is they forget that life happens and your plans will change. So nothing sucks more than you spend all this time doing barbecue and you can't actually eat the food that you prep. So vacuum sealing is so critical because it not only keeps it fresh for up to maybe 10, 14 days in the fridge, months in the freezer. And then all you have to do, especially if it's something like shredded meat, you can keep it simple. Get a pot of some boiling water or almost boiling water and drop the little bag in there for a few minutes. It'll warm it up. It's not going to compromise the quality of the barbecue. And you just open it up and it's ready to go. That's what the kind of stuff that we do often. If I do like wings or chicken drumsticks, I'll throw those on a baking sheet when they're done cooking and pop it in the freezer. And then I'll vacuum seal them from there. So that they separate easy. And it's the same thing, except for you can cook them heat them up in the air fryer from frozen. 15 minutes, maybe at 365, 375. They're ready to go. So, you know,
0: that air fryer is magic. Yeah. You and I just had church because I believe I'm on all that stuff. There's nothing worse than pulling out, let's say I have a steak that's been in the freezer, vacuum sealed, and I take it out and put it in the fridge to thaw, to grill. And like you said, life happens. And there's nothing worse than those things. So to prep, there's a lot of proteins that are great that way. The bath that you talked about, whether you're doing a sous vide in a controlled environment or you just heat it up, I love the bag method. Make sure that you're vacuum sealing with boil safe bags and stuff like that. But they even make reusable bags that you can seal. All kinds of stuff out there.
1: There's so many options, and it's really affordable. I mean, you can go get those, you know, $35 to $50 like food savers now. And while they might not be like top of the line, couple hundred dollar, you know, vacuum chambers,
0: sure,
1: like they're going to do just great. I lived off of them for years. So, I mean, they're phenomenal, and you can write the dates, you can write on the bags. I do that all the time. Make sure I'm not pulling something out that's too spicy for the kids, you know, but you know, when meat goes on sale, but just the other day I was at Costco and they had whole chickens for 99 cents a pound. I bought four and split them and cooked them And we ended up with almost like 11, 12 pounds of meat shredded.
0: Oof,
1: so I now love I it. Can split that up and I've got chicken for a long time, you know? So that's how we eat. And that meal prep really did inspire a lot of the reasons why this barbecue sandwich book, you know, it inspired that, because it's like, how can you get creative? You know, now that you pull this smoked chicken out there, it's very unlikely that everybody's going to want to just put barbecue sauce on it and slap it on the bun every time.
0: Hey, Brad.
1: You know? Yeah.
0: Yeah. Stick around, brother. I have some more questions for you. I'm enjoying the conversation. So stick around. Brad Prose is my guest. His newest book, Epic Barbecue Sandwiches. Epic Barbecue Sandwiches. I feel like we've only scratched the surface, so we'll talk some more when we come back. You can order it now on Amazon. Brad Prose, P-R-O-S-E, Epic Barbecue Sandwiches for the 4th of July. So go nowhere. Let's get the latest news now. It's in the KFI 24-hour newsroom.
2: I'm Eileen Gonzalez, live from the KFI 24-hour newsroom. A man is in critical condition after an apparent fireworks explosion at a Wilmington motel parking lot. LA City fire officials say commercial-grade fireworks were found next to two vehicles that likely sparked the fire last night at the Crescent Inn Motel on PCH. Firefighters evacuated the motel and a nearby home before the LAPD bomb squad declared the scene safe. The cause remains under investigation. America is marking its 250th birthday under dangerous heat and the threat of severe storms. Heat alerts remain in effect for roughly 150 million people as communities celebrate with parades, concerts, tall ships, and fireworks. The extreme temperatures have already forced some outdoor events to be canceled. ABC meteorologist Leslie Lopez says the heat index in Washington, D.C. has climbed to 106 degrees and thunderstorms could disrupt tonight's fireworks on the National Mall.
3: Into New York City, 95 degrees. Also a chance to see some of that severe thunderstorm activity. Lightning strikes could be a possibility. So Mother Nature may light up the skies in her own way.
2: The dangerous heat is expected to continue through the holiday weekend. A new report says the Secret Service missed multiple chances to prevent an assassination attempt on presidential candidate Trump.
4: The Department of Homeland Security Inspector General says Trump's protective detail was never told about a suspicious person on a roof about 150 yards from where Trump was speaking at a rally in Butler, Pennsylvania in 2024. The report says local law enforcement called the Secret Service and state police about the man who turned out to be Thomas Crooks. The Secret Service drone operator was told but didn't ask for the building's location and instead was looking for it on Google. 2 minutes later, 8 shots were fired. Trump had a bloody ear and a man behind him was killed. Crooks was shot and killed by law enforcement. Michael Crozier, KFI News.
2: The champion of hot dog eating holds on to her belt. ABC's Shirlene Alicott says Mickey Sudo defended her title in the women's Nathan's Famous Hot Dog Eating Contest.
5: She ate 38.75 dogs. There are at least 5,000 people here.
2: This is Sudo's 12th win. Joey Chestnut won the men's contest. He ate 66 hot dogs and buns in 10 minutes, earning his 18th men's title. Let's go to a crash on the 60 in Mira Loma.
6: It's going to be on the westbound side of the 60 after Etowana Avenue. This one's blocking the carpool and the left lane. And we still have a stall working in the Castaic area. This is a big rig stalled out on the 5 northbound before Templin Highway. That's blocking the 2 right lanes. Traffic is backed up as you approach. And through the Hollywood area on the 101 southbound between Normandy Avenue and Echo Park, seeing some delays through that stretch. With Southern California's most accurate traffic reports, I'm Jonathan Weiss.
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0: Neil Saavedra, your friendly neighborhood Fork reporter. Happy to be with you on Saturdays. Is celebrating the 4th of July, Independence Day, 250 years of this amazing country. And just celebrate food, man. The people that make it, the culture behind it. We all enjoy eating, and so that's what we like to get into. But right now, we're talking with Brad Prose. He's a longtime professional recipe developer, a food writer, photographer. His latest cookbook, you can order it now at Amazon, Epic Barbecue Sandwiches. And he just shares his love of barbecue and over-the-top sandwiches and smoke and flavor and sauce and all those things. So we were talking about reheating a little bit. We covered that. But I wanted, I love the concept of recipe developer. And I think it's one of the things that us lay people who love to cook, it's one of those things that wrapping your brain around it can be difficult. So how do you start developing a recipe?
1: I think it really comes down to limits. I think that's actually the biggest key. There's a joke in our industry. If people can go to Walmart and get all the ingredients, you're probably going to have a successful recipe. You know, we're not trying to recreate restaurant quality recipes with just extreme steps. Make it accessible.
0: Yeah.
1: That's probably the biggest key is just doing that. But from there, it's really just understanding flavor profiles that work. It comes with experience. Just having that balance of sweet, spicy, salty, you know, all of those flavors and textures. And let me tell you, I thought this sandwich cookbook was going to be a breeze when I signed up because I'm like, oh, man, it's sandwiches. I got this. I'll tell you what, it was way harder than I thought, but it was so, so much fun.
0: So what comes to mind, I'm just going to throw out a couple of proteins to you. And when I throw them out, what comes to mind spice wise or that you think pairs well? If I say pork loin.
1: Oh, pork loin. I mean, so many. I grew up Mexican food. We used to braise it with green chilies all the time. I would say that's probably the easiest one, but also Asian profiles, doing sweet and spicy pork. You could easily do Korean flavors on there as well. Pair it with some pineapple. You can get some Hawaiian flavors. It's just a blank canvas, really.
0: And your wife's family's from Chihuahua, right? She's a Latina?
1: Yeah. Yeah.
0: So that's cool. So did you have a love for Mexican food and those flavor profiles before you guys met, or was that something you developed afterwards?
1: No, I grew up here in Phoenix, so I was always surrounded by it. My dad did hobby cooking, so he wasn't serious about it, but he would go sometimes to like New Mexico or California and like take small cooking classes and come back and like learn with some new ingredients. So I was exposed to, you know, blue corn and hatch chilies and stuff like that when I was a kid, which was real fun. So I already had an enchilada sauce recipe by the time I met my wife. So her family was very skeptical, just so you know. I had to definitely cook my way into the family. that was challenging.
0: Wow. That's awesome. I mean, yeah, that is a big deal. I, you know, my father, God rest his soul, was born here in Tulare in California, but his parents were here on a working visa. They were from Guanajuato. So my mom, God bless her, spent time with, you know, aunts and my grandmother and got that stuff down as well.
1: Oh, that's, you know, amazing.
0: Yeah. And that's what the beauty is of one of the reasons why we do this show is talk about the other cultures. Now, when you talk about hatch chilies, because they come around and we have them all over the place here and people are roasting them in the, you know, the front of your better grocers and things like that. What give me your insights to the profile of a hatch chili and why they stand out to you as an ingredient.
1: Well, and for your listeners being in California, I would say it's the closest to Anaheim, but it has one really unique flavor profile that just no other chili has. And it's after it's roasted and you peel the skin off, and that's when it has its best flavor, because it's almost as if it's like buttery. It's really weird. It's got a savory, smooth, silky, buttery flavor that I just can't explain. And it doesn't matter how many chilies I've had in my life. It's the only one that really has that. It still has really good heat. It's a nice warming heat. There's different kinds of hot chilies that have mild to really hot, but it's that unique buttery flavor that just really comes through and makes everything that you use it with just super rich.
0: That's an excellent description. I appreciate that. All right. So we, again, are up against the clock. You want to give out socials and information so that people can follow you or connect with you on social media. And, of course, also the book that we have been talking about, Epic Barbecue Sandwiches by Brad Prose. Epic Barbecue Sandwiches by Brad Prose. And where can they find you, Brad?
1: They can find me anywhere using Chili's and Smoke, Chiles, Chili's and Smoke. And I'm on YouTube, Instagram, chiliesandsmoke.com, hundreds of free recipes, lots of tutorial videos. And if you message me, I'll respond. I love to chat and help people.
0: I think we've all picked up on that. It's been a real pleasure. And as we get close to the launch of the book in March, come back on and let's talk again and make sure people remember and know how to get it. You just have that great energy that of food people that I love talking with. So I appreciate you taking the time, my man. It's been a lot of fun.
1: Thanks for having me. No, super fun. Appreciate you.
0: Thanks, brother. We'll talk again. Of course, that is Brad Prose, longtime professional recipe developer, food writer, culinary photographer, and his new book, Epic Barbecue Sandwiches by Brad Prose. We'll be back. Go nowhere. Let's get the latest now in the KFI 24-hour newsroom.
2: 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Here's the latest. An evacuation has been ordered due to storms at a 4th of July celebration at the National Mall in Washington, D.C. L.A. city and county leaders are demanding faster cleanup at the fire-damaged Boyle Heights warehouse, and new incentives to buy electric vehicles in California will take effect in the coming weeks. We'll have more news at the top of the hour. 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
0: 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Happy Saturday to you. Neil Saavedra here with the Fork Report. Good to be back. No, I had bariatric sleeve surgery on June 5th. I'm feeling great, but I was having some issues with lightheadedness and getting enough protein and liquids in me. They figure that it was a couple of the medications that I was on, and they've taken me off those, and I'm feeling better. So I thought I'd do the show today. So far, other than putting my elbow on the mic button like I did last week, everything has gone pretty well. So thanks for all the well wishes and everything. I appreciate you, and I read them, and I appreciate every single person who's been reaching out. It means a lot to me and my family, who, of course, for whatever reason, want me to stick around. I don't know. Go figure. At least that's what they tell me. I don't know what they say to other people. Anywho, you've got the 4th of July. We've got our 250th birthday here. I talked a little bit earlier about the remembering 1976 and how neat that was and how excited everybody was. I hope we can rally up behind that and put aside differences and stupid things and be we the people. That's the key. We the people is the key. And a lot of fun things going on. I've been sharing with you nothing but cakes. By the way, if you've never ever purchased the moist, miraculous deliciousness that is Nothing Bundt Cakes. This is a bakery chain. If you haven't come across it, they have their little mini bunts, or what I call them, appetizers. And then you go to the big bunts. Are they inexpensive? No. Are they delicious and worth every penny? Yes. I find them to be delightful cakes. And they have all these, you know, different flavors and like with the big droopy fingers of icing, thick, wonderful icing. And I'm a big fan of the red velvet. I've never had a bad cake there. Not one of theirs have I ever gone, oh, that's a disappointment. But they have for the 4th of July, they have these great decorations, little fireworks. Thingy mabobbers on top and the flag. Of course, if you're looking for something and you don't want to bake, I think that's a wonderful option. Places like or items like Mountain Dew, they've got American Dew for a limited time. Their logo has changed. Kraft Heinz, we talked a little bit about what they're doing with the shape of the United States and the stars. Jet Puffed, I think they're marshmallows. They're doing their jumbo star marshmallows. That's fun for if you're doing s'mores. I always say some mores and people get mad at me. S'mores. Also, special red, white, and blue packaging for products such as Kraft Singles, Cool Whip, Kraft Mac and Cheese, Heinz Ketchup and Mustard. Fun things out there if you're looking around. Of course, your standard places end up doing things as well. Doritos and Fritos have little twists and plays on it, including Ruffles has a buffalo wings flavor one. Denny's through August 18. You can get the red, white, and berry float made with vanilla ice cream, strawberry sauce, blueberries, and Sprite. That sounds damn good. From July 4th through 7th, members of Denny's Rewards can get the float for 50% off. Again, through 4th through the 7th. That is yummy sounding. Who else am I thinking? Mountain Mike's Pizza, the pizza restaurant July 4th deal gets you $10 off two large pizzas with the code SUMMER26. 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They are delicious, and they do a great job. So those are some ideas for the 4th of July holiday. Be safe. Patriotism isn't owned by either aisle, by any religion, by any color, or any of that. Be patriotic. Love the. There's a lot to love about our country. I know we have warts, but geez, man, people turning on the country, and it just drives me nuts, man. We are the country with the largest immigration desire than any other country. More people want to immigrate to this country than any other country. So I know everybody gets on their high horse about what they hate about the country, but there's a but ton of things to love about this country. And each one of you is part of that. That's what makes this country great. And that's why we take back the flag this 4th of July. And we fly it for our reasons of we the people, not for any political party or anything else. So that's it. Off the old soapbox. Enjoy yourself. Be safe. Have a good time. Hit me up on social media if you're looking for a recipe or anything. All right. Have a good one. Stick around. More to come on KFI. I'm Neil Saavedra. This is The Fork Report. 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
6: Rain on the celebration. I'm Eileen Gonzalez, live in the KFI 24-hour newsroom. An evacuation has been ordered at the National Mall as storms gather around Washington, D.C., just hours before President Trump is scheduled to deliver a speech commemorating America's 250th anniversary of independence. Those on the mall have been encouraged to go to federal buildings nearby or Smithsonian museums. An event spokesperson says Freedom 250 will share updates on programming and doors reopening. Hundreds of masked members of the white nationalist group Patriot Front marched through Washington, D.C. today. As the nation celebrated the 4th of July, the demonstrators carried Confederate flags and upside-down American flags before leaving the area later in the morning. Patriot Front was founded in 2017 after the deadly Unite the Right rally in Charlottesville. The small community of Kerrville, Texas, is remembering the victims of last year's devastating flooding.
9: On Friday night, Louise Hayes Park was filled with music, prayers, and the gospel, where over 100 people came to remember the catastrophe and the lives lost in it. Saturday marked 1 year since the floods tore through the Texas Hill Country region, claiming 137 lives and destroying homes and property. The flash floods remain the second deadliest flood disaster in state history, triggered by the remnants of Tropical Storm Barry. Lisa Carton, KFI News.
6: L.A. city and county leaders are demanding faster cleanup at the fire-damaged Boyle Heights warehouse after work at the site became tangled in a dispute over preserving evidence. L.A. Mayor Karen Bass, County Supervisor Hilda Solis, and Councilwoman Isabel Jurado have sent a letter calling on Lineage Logistics to speed up the removal of millions of pounds of rotting food, provide temporary housing for nearby residents, and release more information about the cleanup. Lineage says demolition was delayed after the company that owns the warehouse's rooftop solar panels raised concerns about preserving evidence. New incentives to buy electric vehicles in California will take effect in the coming weeks, nearly a year after a federal tax incentive ended.
3: First-time EV buyers get $3,500 off new EVs and $1,750 off used ones. The LA Times reports those are instant discounts, unlike the tax credits that expired in September, although less than half the previous amount. Governor Newsom set aside $135 million in his new state budget to cover half, and auto manufacturers cover the other half. The deal applies to new EVs with retail prices of $50,000 or less and used ones for $25,000 or less. And if you're buying one new or used from a company headquartered in California like Rivian or Lucid, you get the discount regardless of price. 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
6: Americans are expected to eat about 150 million hot dogs this 4th of July. The National Hot Dog and Sausage Council says that's enough to stretch from Washington, D.C. to L.A. more than five times. The holiday is the biggest day of hot dog season, which runs from Memorial Day through Labor Day, and brings in more than $1 billion in sales. July alone accounts for about 10% of the year's retail hot dog sales. Let's go to a crash on the 10 in downtown L.A.
8: It's going to be on the westbound side of the 10 just before the 110 freeway. Looks like the right shoulder and center dividers block. Traffic is slow coming away from Pico Boulevard. Due south LA, some trouble on the Harbor Freeway, the 110 northbound before the 105 freeway. Crash in the center divider. You're going to be on the brakes here from El Segundo Boulevard. Due Montebello, looking at a stall on the 60 eastbound before Garfield Avenue. That's blocking the center lane. You're going to be on the brakes there from Finley Avenue. Yeah, we're still looking at some trouble through the Castaic area. This stalled out Big Rig on the 5 northbound before Templin Highway. The two right lanes still taken away there due to those conked out Big Rigs. And through the Lake Elsinore area, the 15 northbound, the off-ramp to North Main Street, partially blocked there due to a two-car wreck. With Southern California's most accurate traffic reports, I'm Jonathan Weiss.
6: SoCal weather from KFI, low clouds and fog tonight with lows in